other. That's it. At this time, gonna get ready to go to another promotional break here on the Chris Cubby Radio Show. 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
2: Come November 5th, it can't get here fast enough because, simply put, not voting for neither Kamala nor Trump. I'm not, and there are a lot of more Black folks that are not. Come November 6th, for all of you a-holes out there, and I don't care what color you are, even if you Black bonehead, politically stupid folks too out there, if you come to spaces like this, if you come at me, I'm going to humiliate and embarrass you. If you come to me talking this crap, well, that's why Trump won, or blah, blah, blah, blah, blah, or you should have voted. You don't tell me who to vote for. I'm a grown-ass man. And no man tells me what to do or how to do it. Get that? When the Boule Martins, Ricky Smiley, and Ricky Smiley, your ass is grass. You got him, D.L. Hughley, all of the Joy Reid, all of these mayonnaise, maggot, mainstream, mafia, media, Black bootlicks that are on CNN and MSNBC. You guys are going to get roasted November 6th. I'm telling you, and I'm going to call you out. Because we're sick and tired of being told what to do from other people who don't know shit about politics. Not going to hear it, not going to have it, but it's coming. Let me tell Ricky Smiley something. First of all, you have zero, and let me be crystal clear about you, Ricky. You have zero relevance on talking about Black people should be voting for Kamala. Let me tell you something, boy. I would never follow a boy who runs around in a dress talking about voting for a so-called Black woman that's not a Black American, but will find it convenient to act like a Black American when it suits her.
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0: 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Go over to the music channel. That's right. The music channel, the smooth grooves and smooth sounds here on the Nice Radio Network. And it is the third page here on this great website. You click inside the page, you'll see the player. You click the player and music will come out. And you'll be able to just be able to relax. Or if you're working around the house or you're working in your office and just be able to chill out and listen to some smooth, grooving music. It's good music that will put you in a good mood. Now, you know, I've always been a good guy about free speech, right? Like, free speech is one of those things that, you know, hey, that we Black folks, we don't have any problem with, right? We don't have no problem at all, except you have your occasional bootlicks that want to tell us what we can and can't say. Outside of those guys, everybody else, we expect them to, well, do what they do, being anti-Black racist. But here's a funny coinkadink about, you know, First Amendment free speech. Even that affects white people. Remember what I've said about white supremacy. White supremacy also destroys white people, because once you practice anti-Black racism, one point or another, those same dogs, right, that you sick on people, the white supremacy dogs always come back to you. These people found out. So when you have a platform like I do, where I'm broadcasting live through my website, I'm not broadcasting through Twitter or broadcasting through YouTube, broadcasting through Facebook, because how I talk is how I talk. And I did not put my platform together by somebody else trying to tell me how to speak. Either you like what you hear or go somewhere else. I don't care. Masturbate and run yourself over and play in rush hour traffic. I can care less if you don't like how I talk about things. Now, with all that being said, though, freedom of speech is free speech. Mm-hmm. And these people found out that, yeah, when it comes to free speech, it's not that free. However, when you fight for your free speech, yeah, you get to understand why people like me speak the way I speak. Free speech settlements top $1.5 million in wake of Charlie Kirk's death. Settlements totaling more than $1.5 million have been reached so far, with people who lost their jobs over social media posts that were critical of prominent conservative activist Charlie Kirk in the wake of his assassination. The free speech cases in Florida, Tennessee, and Indiana highlight a growing debate surrounding the First Amendment, political disclosure, and social media. More than 2 weeks after Kirk was killed, at least 50 people had lost their jobs in the education sector alone. Now, here's the thing about the education sector, right? It already sucks. You have children who can't read, and yet, yeah, Charlie Kirk is more important than the teachers at these schools. You can't make this up. A Reuters investigation also found that 600 people were fired across the private sector for posts they shared about Charlie Nexquirt Kirk. Kirk, a prominent dead conservative activist and founder of the youth organization Turning Point USA, was assassinated September 10th, 2025, while answering questions about gun violence, during a campus event at Utah Valley University. Yeah, and he was specific on black gun violence. And then, yeah, it's an irony wrapped in a metaphor that's never stopped being funny. Well, let me continue. His death sparked impassioned responses across the political spectrum. Some lauded the 31-year-old as an almost Masonic figure in whose eyes, while others compared him to a Nazi, which he is and was. Ball State University agreed to pay $225,000 to its former health director, Suzanne Swerk, after she was fired for making a critical social media post following Kirk's assassination, according to the Indy Star. Swerk looks back on her job at Ball State and reflects on what she lost. Of course, because she's got paid. And then to think that a job that she's put her life into, her career, would stab her in the back, that Charlie Kirk was more important than her. And they found out the hard way. Good for her. Swerk and the American Civil Liberties Union sued Ball State President Jeffrey Means last September in federal court, claiming her firing was a violation of her First Amendment rights. Florida will pay nearly $500,000 to Brittany Brown to settle a free speech lawsuit after she was fired from her state job for a social media post criticizing Kirk after he was killed. Brown, a biologist who worked for the Florida Fish and Wildlife Conservation Commission, filed a lawsuit after she was fired just days after Kirk was throat slain. She had reposted another account post to her private Instagram story. So her Instagram was private and they still found it and fired her. That's diabolical on its face. And she got to sue them. Good for her. The post that got Brown in hot water read, "The whales are deeply saddened to learn of the shooting of Charlie Kirk. Ha ha, just kidding. They care exactly as much as Charlie Kirk cared about children being shot in their classrooms, which is to say, not at all." Now that's funny. An agency spokesperson declined to comment on the settlement, which includes a $485,000 payout to Brown. What?
1: You don't say.
0: You don't say, indeed, devil. Settlement was reached in the case of Larry Bushart, a former police officer in Tennessee. Sounds like a redneck, but let's keep going. Who was arrested September 22nd, 2025, and charged with making threats of mass violence after posting a photo of a quote from Trump in the Facebook comments of a local community group page. He was held on $2 million bail for more than a month. The charge was dismissed in late October, and Bushart subsequently filed a lawsuit against Perry County. His incarceration caused him to lose his job in medical transportation, to miss his anniversary and the birth of his grandchild, according to his lawyers. Now, anyway, I don't feel the sense of my heart bleeding for this guy, but okay. Larry Bushart, a Tennessee man, arrested after posting a picture of a Trump quote on Facebook in the wake of Charlie Kirk's death, settled a First Amendment lawsuit for $850,000. There are a number of lawsuits related to speech about Kirk's assassination that are still ongoing. David Keating, president of the Institute, lawsuit for $850,000. There are a number of lawsuits related to speech about Kirk's assassination that are still ongoing.

0: oftentimes pay for settlements involving government actors, and that he hopes the Kirk-related lawsuits will lead to more constitutional scrutiny when they write policies for those clients. And also on social media, they have built-in trolls. I can't prove it, but I'm totally convinced that sites like Facebook, YouTube, Twitter, that they have their own trolls inside of their companies to incite people going off. And then if they know where those people that, you know, they have their profiles and stuff, because a lot of people will, unfortunately, and I think it's going to stop now, they like to put up where they work at and all their other stuff, find a way to get a hold of their employers. Hey, see what your employer is, see what your employee is posting, and get them fired. And a lot of times too, a lot of these companies, corporations, they want to get rid of people anyway. They might be told that, hey, you need to downsize. Oh, such and such made a tweet about Trump, or such and such made a tweet about Kirk. Oh, that's reasons to let them go. And they'll do that. And then they get hit in the mouth with these lawsuits. Speaking more broadly, Keating also referenced Republicans' free speech platform in the 2024 election and noted that many of Kirk-related speech lawsuits involve public officials in GOP-controlled states. Kirk himself advocated for free speech, Keating said, and Erica Kirk proclaimed that she had forgiven her husband's assassin at his memorial service in Arizona.
1: You don't say.
0: You don't say, indeed, devil.
1: You don't say.
0: Exactly. This is brought to you by the USA Today. And that's another thing, too, about free speech, right? People are crazy. I'm not. People are crazy about the fact that Erica Kirk forgave the alleged shooter of Charlie Kirk. And you know what? Those people are flipping out. Why do people flip out when white people show forgiveness? I don't understand that. I think it's commendable, I guess, that Erica Kirk does forgive, even though I think forgiveness is for the weak. However, it's nice to know that there are some white people out there that understands forgiveness. Or maybe she don't love her husband, but hey, I don't know. Allegedly, I'm just saying. She's grifting all the money from Turning Point USA and putting all in her pocket. I can't prove it. I can't prove it. All I'm saying is forgiveness coming from Erica Kirk is good. But let this be a lesson that to these companies out here that want to just throw people away because of expressing how they feel about Trump or expressing how they feel about Kirk, you run just as much of a danger as firing somebody illegally, just like on the other end is that person in jeopardy, in danger of losing their job. And hey, when corporations do evil things, they can only get away with it when good people do nothing. Now, am I saying these people here are good? Yeah, don't know. I know this. They're not losing any sleep about Charlie Kirk being murked. I'm not losing any sleep about Charlie Kirk being murked. However, these companies and corporations out here, they're losing sleep because they got hit in the mouth with these lawsuits. And companies need to just focus in on their employees instead of trying to find new ways to get rid of them. So that's what being an anti-establishment man such as myself looks like. And with that, we're going to go to a break. Here on Chris and Company Radio Show, the June 3rd, 2020. Six.

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2: Eva Longoria was a no-show in Phoenix, raising alarm bells for Team Biden. Now, yeah, you don't say anything. See, that's the thing, right? See, Biden wants us to be there for him, but he has not done nothing for us. What did you say? When you first became president, you said Blacks had to work with Hispanics.
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3: 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Number two. I mean what I say when I say it.
4: You don't say it.
2: And so there it is. 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

0: 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And when you have some time on your hands, always go over to the third page here on this website. You click inside that page, you see the player, you press play. And you're going to hear some smooth, grooving music just like you hearing right now.
1: Right.
0: And then you just sit back and relax. Or if you're doing things around the house or you're at your workplace of work and you're just working and you just want to have something cool to listen to, you got all of that. Yes. It's good music that will put you in a good mood. Also, one more thing. If you like to read, there is a blog page too. And you can go over to the blogs and you can read stuff that I posted. Sean James has posted. Majika herself have even posted. And yeah, lots to do on this website. It is a digital media broadcasting platform for people like you and I. Now, free speech, right? See, when you're white, free speech, yeah, well, for the most part, you have the privilege. When we talk about white people having white privilege and things of that nature, free speech, believe it or not, is more catered to them. Don't believe me? That last article that I read, right? Yeah, they lost their job. That means that free speech isn't free. Yeah, but they got to sue the companies. They got to sue. And here's a little technical and detailed things that in these articles that are not being told. First of all, when you sue a company for free speech, you've got to find somebody who's willing to represent you. I have had cases where I was illegally terminated and I couldn't find a lawyer that wanted to take on the case. It wasn't even the fact that I didn't have one. I did. Well, at this time, we can't take it on. So you've got to find someone to take on your case. And when you're black, I hate to say this. I don't hate to say it. What am I talking about? When you're black, it's hard to find representation because you have a lot of lawyers, black and white and other races, that don't want to take on those corporations. And they get too scared. Or they'll take them on and they'll do a payout, but then your payout is far less than what you thought you was going to get. Only to find out that your lawyer has compromised you. You're like, damn, Uncle Chris, how do you know all of this stuff? I know these things. So, yes, those people in the last segment that I talked about, they have to find someone that's willing to represent them. That in and of itself is harder than your case itself. I know. So what does that have to do with this particular story? Well, when you're white and you get to say whatever you want, optics be damned, it's a double standard. When a black person, I don't know, let's say Shedeur Sanders from my Cleveland Browns, he just said, hey, if you are an organization that doesn't want to win, don't draft me. And what happened? All the white sportscasters in mainstream media, Boomer Esiason, that bastard's never won shit. He and guys like his ilk going around telling the NFL, you know, they shouldn't vote. They shouldn't draft that guy. You don't want that type of guy on your team. Huh? Because he's confident he wants to win? But that's a problem. Well, guess what? It happened again in the NFL. Because when you're a white quarterback and you get the dipsy do and hot dog in the end zone, it's swag. But if Shedeur Sanders, as much as even raise his wrist or raise his arm, oh, well, he's being arrogant. And when white people call black people arrogant, it's just another civilized way of calling you a nigger. I'm telling you, because I've had white people tell me that I was arrogant. Never did anything arrogant around them or towards them in any way, shape, or form. But just know that I'm arrogant just because I exist. So I'm telling you, just watch out for those things when those people start talking like that. Jackson Dart and Abdul Carter hug out their differences, but neither apologize over the Trump dispute. Jackson Dart, loser quarterback for the New York Giants, spoke to reporters about his well-chronicled induction of Trump at a rally last week after he was done. It was Abdul Carter's turn to make his way to the microphone. Mm-hmm. The Giants want the world to know that there's no beef inside the locker room in general, between the players in particular, despite the fact the starting quarterback supports Trump and the blossoming defensive lineman has an obvious distaste for the orange clown. But there's a catch amid all this understanding. While these two guys may not dislike each other, they do not agree. Even now. Yes. Yes, that's true.
2: You don't say that.
0: You don't indeed say that, devil. Some things are bigger than football, and this is one of those things, quote unquote, Abdul Carter reported. Jackson is one of our leaders, and he's the face of our franchise, quote unquote. But if he chooses to align himself with a man like Trump, it's my responsibility based on what I believe or what I stand on to not only show my teammates that I'm against that, but to show the world, quote unquote, fucking fantastic.
2: You don't say.
0: You don't say indeed, devil. Now, who else talks like that? Who talks like that? Let me scratch my head. Oh, that's right, me. Because I have a responsibility to people who look like me, and those same people who look like me, who've been through things similar to me, to speak on a platform the way that it needs to be spoken to on the seriousness of our collective situation. Because I'm not a rich guy, not even close. I have a child that I've lost. I have a son. I'm hard on him, but he's slowly but surely understanding why. I might talk about that a little bit in the last segment. I have a lot of nieces and nephews that look up to me, and they know that if their uncle is motivated and is passionate about our success and development and progression, that they know what they need to do. Damn right. And this young man said he has a responsibility too, to let them know that crackheads like Jackson Dart have a voice. Damn right. And so do we. And I didn't like the fact, I'm talking about in the words of Abdul Carter, he didn't like the fact that his quarterback, the face of the franchise, is hobnobbing with Trump. The optics didn't look good. And of course, the white media decided to pound on Carter. Let me say this to Boomer Esiason. Hey, Boomer, I remember you during the 80s, and you played for the Bengals. You didn't win shit, did you? Oh, you got lucky and took the team to the Cincinnati Bengals to one Super Bowl. And you didn't even get that right. What if you've won, Boomer Esiason? Now you say, well, why am I jumping on Boomer Esiason? Because Boomer Esiason literally said that Abdul Carter was not a man for him speaking out on this. Boomer Esiason, I don't know, he had a 10, 15-year career, whatever. Played for the Bengals and played for the New York Jets and didn't win shit. He didn't win nothing. And yet he's got the nerve to talk about Abdul Carter. Because he's black, of course. And talking about he's not a man. Because in his eyes, showing manhood is to be a ball licker for Donald Trump. That's his way of being a man. And these punk-ass white boys are wondering why white women are running to black men. Oops, did I say that? Oh my gosh, I shouldn't have said that. Damn. Because, you know, Trump is he's a beacon of strength, right? He's a beacon of toughness, right? This is the same punk-ass bitch that didn't even serve in Vietnam because of bone spurs. Five. One, two, three, four, five referrals. But basically, the doctor five times said that he can't serve because of bone spurs. And his Vietnam, and yes, I'm paraphrasing what Trump said. He said, and I'm paraphrasing this, his Vietnam was not trying to catch an STD from the women he was having sex with. Yeah. Yeah. So, hey, Boomer, just like you in the Cincinnati Bengals that my Browns are going to bitch slap again this year, drink some shut the fuck up juice. How's that? And please, by all means, I want Boomer Esiason to hear this. I know he'll write me off, but I would say this straight to his face, since he's such a tough guy and he wants to call a young man like Abdul Carter, which is about, he's about what, 21, 22, 23 years old, and tell him that he's not a man. Now, if you don't believe he said that on Rob Parker's broadcast. I mean, Rob Parker took a clip and he played that clip when Boomer Esiason said it on his broadcast. So yeah, those Rob Parker is a brother who's on the Fox Sports Network, radio network, and his show is The Odd Couple. Go on and check it out. He's not a LeBron fan either, just like yours truly. So, you know, Rob Parker, you know, he's about the truth, just like your Uncle Chris is about the truth. But let me keep going. So Carter, most folks by now, was the only Giants player to openly criticize Dart's appearance with the president. And he doubled down, even though he previously deleted the post on social media that gave voice to the criticism. So even when he deleted the tweets, still, the mainstream maggot mayonnaise mafia media ate the shit up. Dart, meanwhile, seemed to struggle through a prepared statement as he explained his decision to meet and introduce Trump. Not that he had to, but just for the record. So he wasn't strong-armed or forced to introduce Trump, and yet he struggled to talk about it because, you know what? The white boys, the MAGA maggots, were cheering him. Oh, yeah! Jackson Dart's my guy. Hey, hey, hey. What do you think, man? And Jackson's like, I didn't know it was going to turn into this. Please. You know you did. He knew it was going to turn into this, but since this is his first barrage of controversy, he's still trying to finagle his way through this, finagle his way around it. You know, he'll become a better spin doctor as time moves on. His voice close to cracking at times. Well, cracking, cracker, but anyway, I digress. Dart explained how his family background made meeting with the president feel like the right thing to do. It was the right thing to do, devil.
2: You don't say
0: indeed, devil. Even as Dart and Carter continue to disagree on politics, each of them made the point that doesn't mean they're openly hating each other. Don't have to. Again, no apologies from either side, even as the two players discussed the matter. That left coach John Harbaugh and backup quarterback and team leader Jameis Winston to fill in some holes. But is it Harbaugh's younger brother in some hot water what he did back in Michigan? See, people, you got to realize something. When you're black, you don't get this. You don't get to just do what you want to do. Say what you want to say. Because perish the thought if you speak your mind out against anti-black racism. Then everybody's going to come after you. What was that chick's name? Laura Ingraham? I'm not even a LeBron fan. But yet, Laura Ingraham was way out of pocket by telling LeBron James to shut up and dribble. Because Laura Ingraham had nothing to say when it came to Jackson Dart. Laura Ingraham didn't have nothing to say when it came to Brett Favre, Mr. Welfare King himself in the state of Mississippi. You see the double standard here, folks? Harbaugh did not criticize either Dart or Carter and said this week's team meeting on the matter was mostly about players airing their opinions because it is ultimately their team. Winston then tried to put the issue to bed. Good old Jameis Winston. What I got to say about Jameis? He's a comedy act for sure. He sucks as a quarterback. Played for the Browns, not last year, but the year before. And I cringed. Trust and believe I cringed watching him. Does his opinion matter? Oh my gosh. He's a joke that's not funny. And I'll just, the less said, the better. And then Winston blamed the media. Of course, blame the media. Quote, being proud of my teammates, being separated by the mass media and hearing the opinions of people that don't have nothing to do with this building, quote unquote. Wow, what did that sound like? Oh, that's right, Dylan Gabriel. Last year, when he was the one that made the statement, there are entertainers and competitors, and I'm a competitor. Mm-hmm. So much to the point, Dylan Gabriel, that your jersey, your number 8 jersey, you're not even wearing it anymore. That's been given to a defensive back for the Cleveland Browns. That's how much little Dylan Gabriel is thought of. And speaking of little, I'm taller than the guy. And then when Dylan Gabriel, just like Jameis Winston, just like Jackson Dart, got called out on their bullshit, who did they blame? The media, of course. But who's looking like the competitor and who's looking like the entertainer now? Because Dylan Gabriel and Dylan Gabriel's girlfriend, boy, especially her, she's got a lot to say on her Twitter tweets about what's going on at Browns practice. Because, of course, and this is allegedly here, Dylan Gabriel not having the balls to say what players are Browns entertainers because he's a competitor, right? How's that competitor thing going for you, Dylan? Buddy, old pal, are you going to blame the media for that too? Hey, Dylan, are you going to blame the media when you no longer play for the Cleveland Browns? I'm just saying. Hey, Jameis Winston, are you going to blame the media when Jackson Dart gets called out on his bullshit? I'm just asking for a friend, right? Yeah, you know. And people say, I talk too much. You simply cannot make this shit up. Is Jackson Dart turning into a celebrity quarterback? Only time will tell. And if he does, there's a good chance he won't apologize about that. This is brought to you by OutKick.com. See? Freedom of speech. Rules for thee, but not for me. And this is why you have a thriving, robust, digital black media you good folks can listen to. Now, with that being said, gonna get ready to go into another commercial break. I've got two more stories to tap on, then I'm gonna ride out in sunset. I got plenty more because, as you know, if us black folks are feeling pain, I'm gonna make sure that others are feeling pain too. You're listening to the Chris Cubby Radio Show. I'm your host, the Incredible Mr. Chris. Keep it here, and I will be right back after these promotional messages.

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2: Though former President Donald Trump may have officially been arraigned and pleaded not guilty to all 37 criminal counts of mishandling sensitive national documents, documentation, and an alleged cover-up, he does have at least one person on his side who's apparently looking out for him. That's O.J. Simpson. In a video posted to Twitter over the weekend, the former professional football player gave his two cents on how Trump's lawyers have been handling his situation and offered some advice from some of the, quote, greatest legal minds of our generation. At this time, I'm going to play that clip.
3: Hey, Twitter world, yours truly here. Well, scrolling TV today, some things jump right out. One is the Donald waving what is supposedly secret documents and even admitting that they weren't declassified. I don't know if it was bluster or not. All I know is that cannot help him. I'm going to share some advice that I got from some of the greatest legal minds of our generation, of my lifetime, F. Lee Bailey, Alan Dershowitz, Johnny Cochran, Bob Spiro. The one thing they all told me and stressed to me, do not talk about the case publicly. Do not do interviews about the case. My point is, I don't know if Donald's lawyers are stressing this to him. If they're not, they should be fired and he should sue them.
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If you got some time in your hands, go over to the music channel, please. It is the third page here on this beautiful website. You click inside of that page. You see the player. Press play. And beautiful music will come out. Music that was made from Black people. That's right. It is good music that will put you in a good mood. Now. Remember, I always say, it's not what you say, it's what you don't say. Oh, well, this is one of these stories right now. Now, we know that the current news cycle is a bit slow. And on top of young Black innocent children being shot by chinks and Black people being told what they can't say, what they can say, what they can do. I mean, in the last segment, here's the thing that really is a kicker. Where was all this energy with Colin Kaepernick? Oh, that's right. He was pushed out of the league completely. Yep. Because he took a knee to speak out against anti-Black racism. Now, the double standards here. So this is what this particular episode is all about here on this archived episode on the Chris Gumley Radio Show. And this story is one of what was not said and what the agenda really was and why President Alzheimer's disease or former President Alzheimer's disease, Joe Biden, was nowhere near competent to be president. Don't believe me? Here we go. Jill Biden tells The View Joe Biden wouldn't be fit for a second term after his cancer diagnosis. Really now? You don't say indeed, devil. Here are the key points. Jill Biden told The View that her husband wouldn't be fit for a second term because of the cancer, not the Alzheimer's. No, allegedly. Joe Biden provided an update for her husband's health and, quote unquote, he's doing okay. She told daytime talk show Chicken Heads, show co-host. Joe Biden has opened up about husband Joe Biden's fitness for a second term in office following his prostate cancer diagnosis. Yes, always blame the cancer. In a wide-ranging interview last Tuesday with the co-host of The View, the former first lady gave a health update on her husband's cancer and said that she doesn't think he'd be able to serve as president for a second term following his diagnosis with the disease in May of 2025. Quote, do you still think he would have been in a good place to serve as president for another 4 years until he was 86? This is co-host and former Trump White House staffer Alyssa Farah Griffin asked after the co-host discussed former President Biden's health amid his widely criticized June 2024 debate performance against Trump. Earlier in the interview, Biden gave an update on her husband's condition, telling the co-host he's doing okay. Of course. Mm-hmm. So she says, though she lamented how difficult it is to watch him endure the disease. You don't say indeed, devil. She also praised their, quote, amazing medical team, unquote, and said that while the couple got annual physicals, they didn't detect prostate cancer in her husband due to the guidelines that suggested men shouldn't get screenings after the age of 70. Griffin also brought up questions about President Biden's age, inquiring if there was a, quote, change Jill had a blind spot to it.
unquote, as he prepared to take on Trump in the 2024 presidential election before bowing out of the race following the debate and endorsing Vice President Kathleen Kamala Harris to take his place. Biden also recounted a profane reaction her husband had as he was walking away from the debate. Quote, I'm not going to say it on morning TV, but he said in a version of, I really messed up, didn't I? Unquote. She remembered, and I said, yeah, Joe, you did. And it's brought to you by Entertainment Weekly. Now, why is this significant? Well, remember during that time, she went out and brought him out to the public and said that Joe is fine and he could still run this country. And she was more upset, in my opinion, than Joe was. Why? Because she was really the one running the country. And she liked that power. And had Biden won, Jill would have been the one making the decisions, being a representative of Joe. So she wanted that power. She got to feel that power. And that's exactly what she wanted. And had he been president, you'd have saw less and less viewings of him. You wouldn't have seen him much on TV. He probably wouldn't have made as many press conferences and stuff like that. And when it comes to the State of the Union address, oh my gosh, that would have been a Herculean effort to have him get up there and to speak in front of Congress and the Supreme Court and guests. And they probably would have had to train him for weeks to get him ready what to say. And so that's what was not being said. Jill, for a little bit of time, was more than likely the one allegedly running the country. Remember what I always said. Always ask these questions. Why did this action happen to this person? Who benefited and who had the power to cover it up or make it go away or be able to distract? Right. So when Joe was sick, who benefited from it? Jill Biden. All right. She was the one that benefited from it. And who could cover it up? Well, once again, Joe's people, Joe Biden's people. So, yeah, who can make it go away? Yeah, well, Jill is not going to out Joe's cabinet that she's the one making the decisions because they still benefit from his power. So, you know, that's what would have happened. So that's why she was mad. She was mad because she had her taste of presidential decision making and she would have benefited from it. And it was taken away from her. And that's why her and Kamala, oh, they don't get along. They might put up some phony appearances, but no. Jill was hair's breadth away of being a proxy for her husband had he won the presidency in 2024. Oh, yeah. And don't believe, do not, beyond a shadow of a doubt, believe, oh, she would have made some decisions. Like, whoa, wait a minute. I don't know about this. Yep. Yes. She benefit from that power teat. And she wanted more of a suckling of that presidential power teat. That's why Orange Man is loving being president now. Because all the perks that come with it. My goodness. Yes. So I wanted to go over that story just to let you know that, remember, it's not always what's being said. It's what's not being said. And she was pissed because she knew Joe's condition was bad.
and she was going to be the one running the country for 4 years, speaking in the name of Joseph R. Biden. I'm just saying. Funny old, funny tangle web we weave when we lie and deceive. Ain't that right, Jill Biden? I'm just saying. But I ain't mad at you. I ain't mad at you. You know why? Because the system, you know, the very system that tries to put a boot on our black folks' neck, the system is designed exactly the way it was made. Welcome to America. If you can't listen to this broadcast live, no problem. This broadcast will be put on the archive page, and you will be able to listen to this broadcast at your very leisure. Any last words? The very last segment here on the Chris Cumbie Radio Show is coming up. I'm going to one more promotional break here on the CCRS. Keep it here, keep it locked, and I'll be right back.

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2: On YouTube, it's like renting. That's why it's called a YouTube channel. You're renting. You're own anything. YouTube could take a channel down. They could take your monetization. They can do whatever they want because it is their channel. And they allow us to have a channel on their platform. We appreciate it, don't get me wrong, but we've been doing this long enough that we must have our own, and we need just 1% of our audience, just 1% of our audience to join us on the app. That's all we need, just 1%, and we are completely independent and free. We talk about Black media, all this situation. You don't have no Black media if you only have a YouTube channel. Let's just be 100. You don't have a Black media because YouTube could take it down tomorrow. That's not Black media. Ownership is what makes media, not just renting a channel from somebody else. I'm just keeping it 100 with you. So if 1% of our audience ever truly believe in having Black media that nobody can just, okay, well, we made up a rule so you can't talk about that no more. I've seen YouTube go from different iterations where you can say certain words. Now, why do you think people are saying unalived? Because YouTube made a rule. Well, they made a monetization rule. Let me say, not a community guidelines rule. So anytime you hear people saying amended things, is because of either community guidelines or a monetization rule. Because once again, YouTube owns the platform. On our own platform, we can say whatever word we want to say. Why? Because we own it. We don't have to amend anything. So that's why I say, join us there. If you truly believe in Black media, let's have Black ownership.
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0: 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And if you have some time in your hands, go over to the music channel. 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Click inside that page, you see the player, press play, and you will be able to listen to some smoothing and grooving music. It's good music that will put you in a good mood. And clearly, as you got to hear the sound of my voice today, I'm not in a good mood at all. I'm not in a good mood. That's okay. That's okay. Because sometimes I believe in Schadenfreude. It's a German term, joy to other people's misery. Yeah. And anytime something happens in the mainstream media where they cannibalized one of their own, of course, the incredible Mr. Chris can't pass that up to talk about it. So I guess you could say this is a bonus segment on this episode of the Chris Gubby Radio Show. Here we go. Scott Pelley out, fired at CBS News after a dramatic clash with new 60 Minutes executive producer.
1: You don't say.
0: Yes, yes, yes, yes. I love it. I love it. CBS News has terminated 60 Minutes veteran Scott Pelley after the journalist and executives felt they could not find a way to work together following a heated public argument between Pelley and Nick Bilton, the former tech journalist installed last week by editorial chief Barry Weiss. What had happened was that basically Nick Bilton said, Hey, Scott, I'm your boss now, and I expect your punk ass to do exactly what I tell you what to do. And Scott Pelley's like, I'm a professional. How dare you talk to me like that? I'm talking to you like this right now, and keep it up. I'll have you sweep in my office or vacuum in my office. Which one you want to do if you want to hold on to a job. And Scott Pelley's like, no, I'm not putting up with that crap. I'm not putting up with you. Well, then your ass is fired. And that's pretty much what happened. And yeah, he was shown the door. Now, all this is speculation. And all of this is also allegedly. I don't want anybody to be like, oh man, he doesn't know what actually happened. No, but when somebody's fired, usually the whole I am your boss and you need to know the reality of your situation does pretty much kick in at some point within those conversations before the person's fired. I'm just saying, I've worked enough jobs to know these things. Pelley is the fourth 60 Minutes reporter to leave the news magazine since February, leaving just a trio, Leslie Stahl, Bill Whitaker, and John Wertheim to handle assignments as the show prepares to get stories ready for its 59th season in the fall. Pelley could not be reached for immediate comment. Pelley had lambasted both Bilton and Wise, questioning their qualifications to manage a program like CBS.
1: You don't say.
0: You don't say indeed, devil. Damn. I question you. Damn. Basically saying that Bilton and Weiss couldn't even run a retarded hot dog stand, let alone CBS News. Damn. I'm just saying. I don't know. But, I mean, you know, something to that effect, right? I love this. Weiss has indicated last week that she wanted the program to, quote unquote, to reach new heights through deep revelatory journalism that breaks news, exposes wrongdoing, widens public understanding, and forces accountability from every institution and every center of power.
1: You don't say.
0: In other words, the same people in these institutions that got her a job. I'm just saying, right? What's Barry Weiss's claim to fame? She posted some blog and some article, and the owners of CBS got a hard-on behind it and then just said, hey, we want you to run CBS News. And that's basically what happens. You know, when you're white, those things happen. You know, I'm just saying. Black people don't get those opportunities. They really don't. But that's okay, though. That's okay. I'd rather have my own platform where I am my own man versus working for CBS and then my boss telling me what I can and can't say. I think I've been through enough of that shit in my life to be like, nah, I'm cool. I'd rather be broke and do my own thing over here than I have lots of money in my pocket, but being told what to do, what to say, and what not to say, and how it needs to be said. No. Backbone and truth is here on the Chris Gumney Radio Show, www.niceradionetwork.com. Moving on. CBS News ousted a good chunk of the program's senior managers last week, including former executive producer Tanya Simon. Anderson Cooper, he might have to come out of retirement, who has contributed to the show for nearly 20 years, announced his exit in February in a memo to staff issued last Tuesday evening. Bilton tried to persuade staffers, quote, I know how much Scott meant to you, and I don't say this lightly. I made repeated attempts to have direct conversations with him over the weekend, unquote. This is brought to you by Variety.com. Okay. Uncle Chris, why are you talking about this? Well, because it's all relative to everything else that's being spoken on today. See, white supremacy, in and of itself, I focus on the establishment of white supremacy. And the establishment of white supremacy will eat their own if you don't do as they say. Now, I don't know Scott Pelley. He could be an anti-black racist too. You know, like on a Tucker Carlson level. He could. Don't know. The thing is this, that even these guys are being swallowed up whole. In digital broadcast media is where a lot of people are picking up their news from. There's a reason for that. It's not just the Tiffany Crosses of the world and the joyless, dumbass, joyless Reed of the world that are losing their jobs or the Tucker Carlsons. Absolutely not. A lot of these and the joyless, dumbass, joyless Reed of the world that are losing their jobs or the Tucker Carlsons. Absolutely.

he had a problem. Dan Rather had a problem with the Bush family. Oh, yeah. Especially when they became presidents. So this is nothing new. The only thing is, these guys, and I'm talking about the Scott Pelley's of the world, they think on a certain level they're untouchable. They don't think that, oh, man, they're not going to fire me. But he's rich, well off, got his money, probably will get his pension and nest egg and all that, and they're going to be fine. Anderson Cooper saw the writing on the wall, was like, you know, probably screw this crap. I'm going to go and get out of here while the going is good. Even main, so what I'm saying to you is like, even in mainstream media, they devour and eat and cannibalize their own. They didn't say in this article that Scott Pelley quit or he resigned. He was terminated, meaning fired. Which also means that he got eaten alive on his way out the door. So, I'm hoping, particularly in this episode, you understand why Uncle Chris does and makes the moves that he makes. Because you put all your years and time invested into a company, and just like that, you don't do what I tell you to do, you out the door, just like that. Now you don't have no platform. Yeah, you got a lot of money. You got a lot of money, but it doesn't give you relevance. So yeah, because you was on CBS's platform, and they'll bring in somebody else to replace him because he's a dime a dozen. So this is what I'm talking about. God bless the child that has their own. Now, because I practice Zen, that whole God thing, man. But no. From a Zen perspective, yes, I do have my own. And I'm very proud of myself that I built this platform with the help of good friends. You know, my mentor out there who taught me how to even being able to broadcast, Mr. Tony Jones. Hope you're doing well back in Cleveland. Friends, colleagues like my man Raiden, who is still a member of the company, but now he's got projects going on. Just dropped a new song, by the way. He dropped a new song, by the way. I'm gonna be putting that song on the Nice Radio Network over on the music channel. Don't worry, I got you, Raiden. I'm gonna put it out there real soon. And then there's Big Doc. Oh, fantastic. And I know he's doing well. Legal Eagle. He ran off and got married, doing fantastic. So, yes, I'm giving those people shout out because, yeah, I'm here now, but I don't forget where I come from. I don't forget the people who helped me get where I'm at, whether being a guest or being an actual member of the company or being a mentor. Yeah. So I wanted to give you guys a shout out, let you guys know that I'll always remember you because of the fact that the reason that these good folks get to listen to me today is because

0: because there were people that had a hand in help putting together this powerful platform that I am speaking on today. And so, Scott Pelley, I've got some advice for you. And that advice is?
1: Go ahead and get your YouTube account.
0: That's right. That's right. Might as well. They all are doing it. From Don Lemon to Tucker Carlson to Joy Reid to Tiffany Cross to Angela Ryan, Les Tomato on the side. To all these folks that thought being on mainstream media just carried so much weight and that y'all can Negro splain. Oh, I forgot Roland Martin, too. He was also on mainstream media, only to get his legs cut from under him. Yes. And now they want to talk like us. Now they want to talk that B1 language that we talk over here. That Black American, Black First language that I speak on this side of the media sphere. Yep. Mm-hmm. Yep. Hell, even Stephen A. Smith in his little bullshit booger platform that he has, and Marcellus Wiley, that coon. And I talked about that clown on the company commentaries. Yes. More and more of these guys who thought that internet media, digital broadcast media was some fringe thing. It was a joke not to be taken seriously. Now look at all of these fired clowns.
1: Go ahead and get your YouTube account.
0: Beautiful. Just beautiful. Before I go, though, I do want to speak on something that my man, Mr. Black Alpha, touched on yesterday on his Tuesday night YouTube broadcast. And I wanted to talk about that before riding out in the sunset. The Congressional Black Caucus has their mantra. They have their mission statement. And so does the Congressional Hispanic Caucus. They have their own mission statement and mantra too. And I just want to quickly read what the mission statement from the Congressional Hispanic Caucus says versus the Congressional Black Caucus. And the reason that I want to do this is because I'm going to prove to you that we have no friends as Black people and Black voters, and that we should only concern ourselves by delineating and voting for our own particular interest. Anti-Black hate crime bill and a reparations pact, period, point blank. And when I read this, if you don't understand that voting for Democrats just for the sake of voting for them don't get you nowhere, then you're too politically stupid, and I don't even want you to listen to Chris and Company radio show, because you need to take politics classes in order for you to understand. And in this late game, I don't got time to teach grown men and women on voting in their best interest. So here we go. I'm going to read the Congressional Hispanic Caucus first. The CHC addresses national and international issues, crafts and policies, impact the Hispanic community. The function of the caucus is to serve a forum for Hispanic members of Congress, period, to coalesce around collective legislative agenda All right. Now, this is the one that really, and I don't have a problem with the Hispanics having their own agenda. I don't. They should. I have no problem with that. I have no problem with that. But I'm reading you the mission statement. The caucus is dedicated to voicing and advancing through the legislative process issues affecting Hispanics in the United States, Puerto Rico, and the Commonwealth of Northern Mariana Islands. Excuse me. Is Mariana Islands. But still, that's what this is. All right? This is the Congressional Hispanic Caucus mission statement. That's their mission statement. Now, let me read the pathetic Congressional Black Caucus mission statement. African Americans and their marginalized community. Excuse me. African Americans and other marginalized communities in the United States. Other marginalized communities. That's their overview. Mission statement is right here. So even the Congressional Black Caucus isn't even looking out for the black voters. And before certain people say, well, they got to say that or nobody's going to vote for them. Nobody doesn't vote for us now. You go into these places kissing white ass and the white people still don't vote for you. Jasmine Crockett did all that sucking up to the Hispanic group. And what did they do? They voted you out. And Tallarico, oh my God, Tallarico, you better win. And I'm talking about a humiliation of epic.
2: Saturday night special.
0: Of epic levels.
3: Get into it last night, which you shouldn't have done.
0: I'm talking about a humiliation of epic levels. Tallarico, James Tallarico in Texas, you better win because the humiliation is coming. Oh, yes. You better win. James Tallarico, you better win that race down there in Texas. My God. My God. You will not hear the end of it if you lose. I'm telling you right now, I mean this from the very bottom of my heart. I swear to God on the souls of my passed away mother and my dead daughter, if you lose, the humiliation machine is coming.

Because if that happens, the Democrats are dead in 2028. They're dead. They're going to be dead in 2028 if Tallarico loses. I'm telling you, they won't stand a chance, no matter who they put out there. Gavin Newsom, cackling Kamala. Hey, they can pluck Hillary Clinton out of the dead. Ain't winning in 2028. I'm just saying. The days of shitting on black people, disrespecting black voters, telling us what to do, telling us who to vote for, voting against our best interests, telling us that we need to sit down and shut up and don't have any demands, that's going to come back to punch you punks right in the face. You better hope and pray to whatever God you pray to that James Tallarico wins that race in Texas. And I'm all over it. And right now, the same Democrats that are slumming and begging for black people to vote for them, where are those motherfuckers at today? Where they're at when it comes to Cyrus Belton and his family right now? Where are they? Oh, that's right. They're running around telling black athletes in the southern states to protest and not get their NIL money. Get your money. Because these Democratic shills didn't cover their asses. Let that be known. These Democratic shills aren't going to leave no money on the table when it comes to themselves, but they want you to protest by leaving money on the table. What kind of sense does that make? Hell, even James Tallarico himself is keeping quiet about what's happened to that young black teenager, Cyrus Belton, in South Carolina. And he needs every black vote he can get his hands on. But hey, what do I know? I'm just a guy who has a broadcast that talks politics. November of 2026 cannot get here fast enough. No anti-black hate crime bill. No reparations. No vote. At this time, this concludes the June 3rd, 2026 episode of Chris Guppy Radio Show. Be here next Wednesday, 3 p.m. Eastern Standard Time, 12 noon Pacific, home of the CCRS, www.niceradionetwork.com, and www.niceradioproductions.com. Yes, I have two domain names that you can get on the Nice Radio Network on. Once again, my heart goes out to the Cyrus Belton family. I'm quite sure he was a young man that had a future waiting for him, striving for greatness. I believe that. You Democratic shills, the Roland Martins and coons and bootlicks that are keeping quiet about this, the Democratic Party itself that's keeping quiet about this, you guys are going to pay dearly, because voting for the couch, that slogan is ringing louder and louder and louder. And always strive to be a better person each and every day of your life, and that includes myself. Have a great Wednesday. Have a great weekend. Have a great week.
And I'll see you back here next Wednesday, 3 p.m. Eastern Standard Time, 12 noon Pacific, here on www.nicerealnetwork.com. And with that, peace and out.

0: Oh, what is going on? What is going on? I'm going to go in a different direction today. I'm only going to talk about Carmelo Anthony, and I'm only going to talk about John Mendoza Jr. I'm going to split this broadcast in two because of the latest verdict that has been rendered down to Carmelo Anthony. So defense continues calling witnesses in the Carmelo Anthony trial. I'm going to still read that story, even though the verdict has already come in. Attorneys call for changes against the cop who killed John Mendoza Jr. I'm going to talk about that as well. And then I'm going to discuss Carmelo Anthony being sentenced to 35 years. Mr. Chris, the CCRS, it all starts right now.
1: Talking truth to power for the next 2 hours. Mr. Chris broadcasting from his ivory tower while we fight the power of those who lie and devour. 40 acres and a mule give us what's rightfully ours.

0: Best of the Wrestle. Let's go.
1: Yes. Welcome to the Chris Garvey Radio Show. I know I am off to a very, very late start. We all know what happened earlier today. The Carmelo Anthony verdict has been rendered down, and Carmelo Anthony is now going to be serving 35 years in prison, and he has to serve half of that sentence before he can receive parole. Now, because that has happened, I did a little bit or doing a little bit of a pivot. And reason being, because of the Carmelo Anthony situation, that has drawn more credence, more priority than the other stories that I was going to tie in to today. So what I'm going to do is that I'm going to split this part one, and then I'm going to do part two tomorrow. Yes. So I'm going to read the original Carmelo Anthony story first, and then I'm going to read two more stories, and then I'm going to cut it there for today. Okay. Defense continues calling witnesses in the Carmelo Anthony murder trial. Now, I'm still reading the story, even though the verdict has already been rendered down. So, folks, relax. Well, for those who are going to be like, it already happened. Why are you still reading this? Just quiet. The murder trial of Carmelo Anthony, a Frisco teenager, admitted to stabbing a student during a confrontation at a high school track meet last year, continues last Monday in Collin County. Anthony faces a murder charge and not a capital murder charge, meaning he will not face the death penalty or life in prison without the possibility of parole. Frisco police were called to Kaikondo Stadium after a 17-year-old Carmelo Anthony allegedly stabbed 17-year-old Austin Metcalf in the chest during a confrontation in the stands. According to witnesses, an argument began when Metcalf, a Memorial High School junior, told Anthony, a Centennial High School student, to move from underneath Memorial's pop-up tent during a rainy downpour. When Metcalf pushed Anthony, a witness said Anthony unexpectedly pulled a black knife from the bag, allegedly stabbed Metcalf in the chest, and ran away. The accused is black and the victim was white. Anthony was protecting himself during a confrontation. Metcalf's father, Jeff Metcalf, and his son didn't know Anthony, and that Austin's twin brother, Hunter, was nearby when the confrontation took place and not only saw his brother get stabbed, but tried to stop the bleeding. The district said that moments after the stabbing, the stadium was immediately secured, the meet was suspended, and all students returned to their home campuses with expediency. And that's by NBC News. So that story, that's the original story that I was going to talk about today, well, until the verdict came. What do I think about the whole verdict? Well, there's a lot of dirty pool going on with that. Try not to get too emotional about it because of the mere fact that there were mitigating circumstances all over the place. No one in this article, or even this, or the last article that I'm going to talk about in the last segment today, stated that Metcalf did put hands on Anthony. So that's still assault, right? That's still assault. Now, I'll hear the argument that one assault is not the same as another assault. Rightfully so. But the problem with that is his brother was there. I'm talking about Metcalf's twin brother was there. And he was by himself. And not I'm going by the witness testimony. He was by himself. So with all that being said, yeah, he should have he should have ran away, or she'd have, well, no, he didn't want to get caught in the rain. Would you want to automatically see? Here's the problem that I have when people say, well, maybe he just should have ran away, or maybe he just should have not been under the tent and he would have and just ran away. These are the same guys that had that situation been Anthony, that yes, they would not have want to be standing in the rain and there's a tent right there. I'm just saying. Now, the way the tent was put up, the way the tent was put up based on the picture, like, come on, man. Even if he stood in a corner somewhere just to keep from getting soaked and wet, it shouldn't have been a whole big brouhaha or big deal coming from the Metcalf brothers. And I'm saying Metcalf brothers. I'm not just saying Austin Metcalf. Because trust and believe, had a punch was thrown based on Carmelo Anthony's part, once Austin Metcalf touched him, oh yeah, it wouldn't have been no fair fight. Them brothers would have tried to beat the black off his ass. Then what? Well, you know, he shouldn't have been under the tent. You see how this goes? And so he did not, from what everything that's been played out here, it was either he stood up for himself and just say, hey man, look, I don't want any trouble, I'm just not trying to get wet, or he's gonna have to deal with two guys much bigger than him. And so that is the real issue of all of this, right? Because what if we've been told from white people, well, you know, he's a big black man and he can pose a threat to this little white guy over here. Okay, but what about when the roles are reversed? What about the roles reversed? Okay, the Metcalfs were not little guys. They were not small little boys. And Carmelo Anthony, he wasn't 6 foot anything. He was 5'8", I think, and 130, 135 pounds, soaking wet. Good luck with that. Right now, trust and believe, I've seen little guys that can scrap. I've been in a few guys that were shorter than me that can go. And I'm 6'2". All right. So if you know how to fight, you just know how to fight. It doesn't depend on the size. It doesn't depend on how strong you are. If you know how to fight, you know how to fight. If you know how to move, you know how to move. With that being said, though, this whole thing, it all comes down to I'm white and I say so. If you don't move, and I'm going to do this too. And I've been in situations like that. And, well, most people found out the hard way. Yeah, white boy, I'll break your jaw. Absolutely. Some, you know, hey, man, it's okay. It's all good. And some others, you know, I'm like, damn, you know, I don't feel like if I didn't have this to do, I'd really rearrange your face. But just because I can doesn't mean I should. Now, we're talking about teenagers, talking about rambunctious kids, and rambunctious kids like to do rambunctious stuff. But to sit here and say that Metcalf is the big victim in all this? Oh, no, that ain't happening. No, not at all. Metcalf threw the rock and hit his hands. Because everybody wanted to say, well, you know, he hit him, but. He put his hands on him, but. He hit him, but. He put his hands on him, but. ... Hello, excuse me. Hands was put on him. I'm talking about Carmelo Anthony. Whether it was a slap in the face, it could have been a simple flick of the finger behind his ear. Guess what? That's still assault. You've got other forms of assault. If somebody spits on you, that's assault. That's right. That's also an assault. So it's a play on words. It's a play on words in the legal sense of things. Now, that much I do know, because words do matter. Words matter when the law is involved. And this is one of those cases, among other things. My heart goes out to the Carmelo family, the Carmelo Anthony family, and also my heart goes out to the Metcalf family too. Now, please don't get on here and be like, oh man, you got sympathy for the Metcalf family. Because, look, this wasn't worthy or worth someone losing their life over. It wasn't. It wasn't worthy or worth somebody losing their life over. Now, I stand by that. I stand by that 100%. At the same time, had hands not been thrown, this wouldn't have happened. Well, he should have just stayed out in the rain, and he should have just. Why? We live in a society where showing just a little bit of humanity makes you soft. It's funny, I was in a scenario last night where basically I was told, well, Chris, you know, you was being friendly to such and such. And because you was being friendly to such and such, that's your fault. We live in a society where being friendly, being a human being, showing humanity is a weakness, and it can be manipulated and used against you. See, it's your fault you didn't figure out how this person is. Why can it be that you can just show a random act of kindness towards someone and not being used against you? This is why people keep to themselves. This is why Black people are delineating. This is why there is so much division. Because random acts of kindness get you talked about, get you dogged, get you disrespected. If a person is asking for just a little bit of courtesy, get your ass out of my tent, dude. Your tent? It was the school's tent. And now here we are. Here we are, where a young man lost his life, and this Black teenager, he's now facing 35 years. But I'm going to get to that story, though. I'm going to get to that. I think what I'm going to do in this particular segment, though, I'm going to focus more on the schools. I'm going to focus more in on the teachers. I'm going to focus in more on the administration, because where were these people at? Really? Like, where were they? The person or the administrators that put the tent out there, whether it had been the coaches or whatever, couldn't have someone of authority be at these places just to oversee the safety of all children, regardless of what school they go to? Really? I remember my son playing basketball for his high school alma mater. And he didn't shake the other kid's hand from the other team. You know what I did? I grabbed him by his arm and I told him, and I pointed it dead in his face, and I said, listen, don't let me see that shit again, son. I don't want to see that crap again. What I lost was not about you. Your team lost. Not just you, your coach, your teammates lost the game. It's not all about you. Go on and be a sport. Go and be a sportsman. You know what he did? He never did that again. He didn't. And, you know, they lost. I think they lost like one more game, but they had a winning record. I think they were like, I don't know. I forgot what the record was. I don't want to be winging it, but I'm thinking they were like 8-2 or something like that. But yes, he didn't do that again. It's okay to be a sport. So, you know, this whole thing, being an a-hole like that, where, you know, you want to stick your chest out, not necessary. But look at the environment we're in. We live in an environment where anytime a person shows any type of random act of kindness towards someone else, he's soft or she's soft, or they don't know what they're doing and they're a fool for doing that, man. So nobody wants to do any random acts of kindness because they're afraid that other people are going to clown on them or crap on them. Now, I'm not saying that was the case when it came to Austin, when it came to Austin Metcalf. Nonetheless, that's how society is. So where were the teachers at, the administrators, the coaches, for that matter? There should have been someone of adult age around since this was a sponsored track meet. Not sponsored, but sanctioned. That's the word I should have used, sanctioned. So this was a sanctioned track meet. Nobody was there? Nobody? What about the referees? And this is the bigger problem. This is the much bigger problem. It's all about bravado and hubris. Not just in sports, but in everyday life. Huh. I'm not going to let that asshole come out of the tent. Let him sit out there in the rain. Look at him. Why? Why be that way? But the fact of the matter is, we live in a society where, like, I'm not keep harping back on this. When you show somebody humanity, when you show somebody compassion, when you show somebody empathy, you show somebody sympathy, it gets thrown in your face. That's how society is. We're so goddamn individualistic that a small little random act of kindness would have kept Austin Metcalf alive today, and Carmelo Anthony would not have felt threatened to hurt him, Metcalf, so that he wouldn't have anything physically happen to him. But instead, a whole kangaroo court, an entire Texas judicial system, railroaded that young man so bad, even Stevie Wonder can see that young Carmelo Anthony didn't get a fair trial. Now, I said in my promo that it was an all-white jury. Now, it wasn't an all-white jury in the sense of things. Okay, in other words, there was an Indian. I think there was a couple of Hispanics, but it was majority white. That verdict came back in less than 3 hours. the three black women that was being interviewed for to be on the jury panel, they were kicked off. Talking about something about where they're educators. Okay, I would think they would have a far better insight. Far better insight. I shudder to think what the narrative would have been had Carmelo Anthony's parents were not together. If he was the product of a single mom. Oh my gosh. Fox News is eating this up. They loving it. Newsmax. Oh, I am certain that they got a hard on about what's happened to young Carmelo Anthony. Absolutely. Absolutely all day, every day. Megyn Kelly talking about this. She got a big Kool-Aid smile on her face. The mainstream maggot mayonnaise mafia media. I know I haven't said that in a while. Oh, this is their wet dream. This is their wet dream story. Oh, man. Talk about an anti-OJ Simpson case story. Oh, ho, ho, ho. This is it. And this is even sweeter to those animals, to those anti-black racist animals. Why? Because this is a young kid who has his whole life in front of him. And no matter what, no whether he came from a two-parent family, which he does, going to the best schools, which seems like he does, living in the best neighborhood, I've heard nothing but good things about Frisco from the sense of being of it being a nice, quiet neighborhood, that even the school-to-prison pipeline is right there waiting for him. And they pounced on it. From the judge, the DA, the jury, he didn't stand a chance. You say, wait a minute, this ain't the Mr. Chris we know. The Mr. Chris we know would be screaming at the top of his voice and raising him. Nah, because I'm not surprised. I'm not shocked. I'm not, what's the word I want to use? I'm not besmirched. I'm not dismayed. I'm not confused. I'm not distracted. Nope. Not at all. Not surprised. I still truly believe in self-defense. Yes. You should be able to defend yourself. Now, not the way that this kangaroo court and the kangaroo judge and the kangaroo DA are about. Don't worry, I'm going to get to that lawyer. I'm going to get to Carmelo Anthony's lawyer because he should be thrown all the way in the trash. He should be so thrown away. Man, listen. Like Majika said to me last night, I wouldn't even pay that fool. I would rather take a bankruptcy than to pay that lawyer. That's how shitty of a defense he had to have. Now I'm going to talk about what should have been done, what could have been done in the last segment. It's only going to be three segments today. It's going to be part one because all of these stories were pertaining to Texas. And I have done some James Tallarico information. I've done some James Tallarico research. But that won't be done today. And the reason I'm talking like this is because I have a son. And I talk to him almost every day. And I've talked to him about these things. And as he gets older, he say, "Dad, damn, you was right. You was absolutely right." Yeah. Black men, women, we need to protect our sons by all any means necessary. Now, I don't mean protect by not holding them accountable or enabling them. No, I'm talking about when law and order takes over, that we must make sure that the levers of justice are being fair to our children. So, yeah, this was not fair at all. He didn't have a jury of his peers. There were no TV cameras allowed in the courtroom at all. The DA's case, they rested real fast. They rested real fast. Defense rested, I think, a little bit too soon. And then the all-white jury, or excuse me, the people of color jury, even though it was still predominantly white. There we go. Just for those out there, you know. But then, like, I care what they think. Just trying to keep the context accurate and fair, because somebody has to be accurate and fair. And it sure as hell is not the mainstream maggot mafia media. That's for damn sure. Listen, I've never seen a railroading like this ever. I've never seen anything of a railroading like this. What? Just imagine if the roles were reversed. Imagine if the Metcalf brothers were black and Carmelo Anthony was white, and he had this knife or this tool and stabbed one of the brothers. Oh, man. He was going to get jumped by two big black guys that were twin brothers. Listen, that would be a broadcast in and of itself all by itself. At this time, going to get ready to go into a promotional break here on the Chris Gumby Radio Show. Short broadcast today. And then I'm going to talk about part two tomorrow, the Tallarico Files. All right, Mr. Chris, you're listening to the Chris Gumby Radio Show. I will be back with the next new story. Keep it here.

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2: You can't make this foolishness up.
3: 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No. So I'm not going to sit here and say I'm going to do something that's only going to benefit Black people? No. So I'm not going to sit here and say I'm going to do something that's only going to benefit Black people? No. So I'm not going to sit here and say I'm going to do something that's only going to benefit Black people? No. Say I'm going to do something that's only going to benefit Black people? No.
2: Now, with that being said, who else has she told no to? Has she told no to Ukrainians? Did she told no to Palestinians or Israelis? Has she told no to Native Americans? Has she told no to anyone else? She hasn't said no to illegals. She said don't come over, but they're here in droves. So, once again, we should accept no and vote for her, even though there are no policies for Black folks. And don't give me this shit like my friend does and say, well, she's got to say that because if she doesn't, white people aren't going to vote for her. And how is that my problem? Either you have the strength and the will and convictions to stand on what you do, or you ain't to vote for. How's that?
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And if you got some time on your hands and you want to listen to some music, just go over to the third page, click inside of it. 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All you've got to do is click inside the third page here on the website. You see the player and you press play and all the music will come out. And all you've got to do is sit back and relax. It's good music that will put you in a good mood. Now, I don't know about being put in a good mood. However, I would try to be in a good mood. Well, I put it this way. When I do listen to the music channel here on the Nice Radio Network, it does put me in a good mood. I get work done and I do listen to the channel quite a bit. You know? And I've got it hooked up in my kitchen. I got it hooked up here in the office. I've got it hooked up in the living room. That's right. And if you want the app, I have a generic app. And that way you can have it on your phone, right? And you can also have it on your Fire Stick. Damn right. Yes. So, yeah. If you want all of that, I reach out. Go to info@niceradioproductions.com. And one of me or my tech team will get back with you and help you out. Okay? Now, I'm going to go in another direction in this segment. This is about a gentleman named John Mendoza Jr. Now, for those who don't know, here in Texas, I want to give a shout out to my man, Mr. Williams, who listens to me in Texas. And since the Carmelo Anthony situation was happening and the humiliation of James Tallarico that's going to happen in November, he happened to give me this story. So it's going to be all Texas this segment and this particular episode and more likely part two of this as well. Here we go. Attorneys call for changes against Brazoria County deputy who shot and killed John Mendoza Jr. An attorney representing the family of John Mendoza Jr. who was killed by Brazoria County Sheriff's deputy Monday called for county authorities to publicly name, arrest, and charge the deputy who fired the fatal shot. Brazoria County Sheriff Bo Stallman and District Attorney Tom Selleck for county authorities to publicly name, arrest, and charge the deputy who fired the fatal shot. Brazoria County Sheriff Bo Stallman

0: who shot and killed 18-year-old Mendoza, Texas State University student, in his father's garage in Lake Jackson last Monday. The Texas Rangers and Brazoria County District Attorney's Office are investigating the case and will present findings to a grand jury, according to the DA. Stallman said that though he recognized that community members sought answers in the case, he could not comment on specific facts of the incident, citing the ongoing investigation. Tom Selleck said his office, the Sheriff's Department, and Texas Rangers would not publicly comment on the ongoing investigation, which he said could take months to complete. Adams has criticized the statements made by the sheriff's and district attorney's offices as evasive. He urged authorities to charge the deputy with murder or manslaughter at a minimum. Last Friday, more than 100 protesters gathered in front of the Brazoria County Courthouse to demand answers and accountability in the case. Mendoza was shot after a sheriff's deputy attempt to stop the car he was driving along with three friends. When Mendoza did not stop, the deputy followed the car to Mendoza's father's home where the shooting occurred. In other words, he followed him all the way to Mendoza's father's house in the driveway, pulled up in the driveway. Mendoza was taken to a hospital and pronounced dead there, according to the sheriff's office. The sheriff's office has not provided details about what happened in the moments just before the fatal shooting, nor about what led the deputy to attempt a traffic stop in the first place. Adams, the attorney, has said that Mendoza and his friends were unarmed and not in possession of any illegal substances. Right, because they're good for that. Oh, they are fantastic when it comes to that. Because they'll say, well, I smelled weed. And because I smelled weed, that was the reason why I pulled him in. That's right. They have no problem whatsoever going to that goofy ass line. Yeah. See what happened? What had happened was I smelled weed. Because I smelled weed, that's why I pulled him over. And when they didn't pull over, I was pissed off. And then I decided to put a cap in his butt. Yeah. Because they don't have no problem with that either. Not at all. So a security camera at a nearby home captured the audio of the shooting, which occurred 8 seconds after the deputy's patrol vehicle siren stopped, but did not capture video of the scene. So think about that. Think about that. Even the audio can pick up that, wow, you open up the door, you get out the car, and pow. Man, that's just diabolical. It really is. And I'm glad that it was brought to my attention to discuss this story, because of the mere fact of there's still violence. There's still violence going on. Now, since this particular story, there has been a new development in the story, and I want to get to that right here and right now.
1: And the information available to me at this time, I have determined that due to the policy violations related to the handling and discharge of his firearm, the employment of the deputy involved in the shooting on June 1st, Kevin Tippett, has been terminated effective today. My decision is entirely independent of the ongoing

0: criminal investigation and should not be interpreted as a conclusion regarding criminal liability. Now, I know there will be some who believe this decision goes too far, and others believe it does not go far enough. And I understand my role is not to satisfy every opinion. My role as sheriff is to make informed decisions based on the information available to me.
1: Well, there it is. So, yep, there it is. So that sheriff has been fired. That deputy sheriff has been fired from the time I got the story to the time that I'm talking about it right now. Right now. Gotta like the guy, kind of, and I'm being sarcastic, by the way, but kind of like the guy how smooth he is, right? Well, some people are saying that the punishment is not enough. Some people think that it's gone too far. But anyway, you know, he's no longer here, and that has nothing to do with, man, please, will you cut it out, dude? Will you cut it out? just admit that keeping him around was more of a liability rather than not. And you made a decision to cover your ass, too. So that's fine. You know what? There's nothing wrong with that. There's nothing wrong with that. Because the other alternative would have been for him, right, to do nothing. So, yeah. What's going on right now, yeah, it's not over with. It's not over with by a long shot. I do want to mention Quanell X and Dr. Candace Matthews because they have been out there activizing for the Mendoza family. Now, anytime the cameras want to talk, yes, they talk to the Mendoza family, right? That's what should happen. The activists are there to provide support that justice gets done. And so John Mendoza Sr., he's been on the front lines. He's been the one speaking to the media. He's the one that will not stop to make sure that his son gets the justice that he deserves. And so, yes, I want to give Quanell X and Dr. Candace Matthews major, major flowers for that. And another thing, too, I don't want to hear this BS about, well, you know, you black folks, you're only just thinking about yourselves. Clearly, we're not. Clearly, we're not. Want to know one of our biggest weaknesses in the eyes of white supremacy in society? Is that we are human beings, that we do show humanity, that we do show compassion. Because we don't know nothing about this Hispanic family. None at all. And for all we know, and like I know here in Arizona, there's a lot of Hispanics that think they're white. And you know how I feel. Hey, just assume the worst until they prove that they're not. That's how I roll. So I don't know. But Quanell X and Dr. Candace Matthews took the time and their resources to make sure that this young man's death was not in vain. Now, should there be criminal charges pressed on that former deputy sheriff? Absolutely. Yes. And from the way that Mr. X and Dr. Matthews operate, yeah, they are very no nonsense. They are not about playing any games, and they be damned if their time gets wasted. So, yes. I have a really good feeling that they're going to be putting verbal and other types of resources up the police department's ass and also the Justice Department too in Brazoria County to make sure that things get done and not at a snail's pace either. Once again, the Mendoza family. No, I'm quite sure. Once again, I know what it's like losing a child. And yes, I'm going to keep saying that as long as I'm on the air. Because you don't know what it's like to lose a child. I know what it's like to lose a child. And I keep harping on that. Changes your outlook on things. Makes you look at life differently. It makes you look at things that, you know what? Maybe I shouldn't spend my time squabbling over this or squabbling over that. You know? It changes you. I know one thing. I am a lot more unapologetic. And I'm not going to be apologizing how I am. And, you know, hey, you don't like how I do things? I think you should apologize. Nope. I'm not. Don't worry. You know, you can go about your life. Trust and believe. Yeah. So, yeah. Losing a child? Oh, it changes you. It changes your perspective, whether you want to or not, as a parent, especially as a caring parent, a parent that's in your child's life. Absolutely. Absolutely. So before people that are non-black talk about, well, all you black people, you don't care about nobody but yourselves. Tell that to Quanell X and tell that to Dr. Candace Matthews. Well, go ahead. Tell them. Mm-hmm. All right. There are black activists that are out in the streets right now providing support towards a Hispanic family. And I've talked about Hispanic people stabbing black folks in the back. In one hand, Hispanics, I'm talking about collectively. I'm not talking about individually. I'm talking about collectively. Where Hispanics, in one hand, will talk about being white in one hand, and then in another hand, talk about being a disenfranchised minority. See, we black folks, there is no black whiteness, right? Well, unless you're Candace Owens. Or Jason Whitlock, or Stephen A. Coonsmith. Listen, there's so many bootlicks. That's a whole nother broadcast that I could do five parts of that, 2 hours each. That's how many bootlicks that the black grassroots community have to deal with on a regular basis. Absolutely. There's a lot of things going on here in Texas. I plan on visiting Texas one day. I do. I plan on visiting one day, sooner or later. And my goodness, a lot is going on there. John Mendoza Jr., may you rest in eternal peace. And the justice that you deserve because you were literally snuffed out when that police officer shot you. Getting that police officer is not going to bring him back. However, it would be fair, above and beyond fair, to say that deputy sheriff, he will look very interesting in a jail cell uniform. And you know what they do to cops in jail. You know what I'm going to say. Cops get booty blasted in prison. I'm just saying. Yep. And yes, I hope that happens to that deputy sheriff if and when he's facing prison. Yeah. Forgiveness is for the weak. And when you have bad cops out here doing things and good cops protect those bad cops, can't get mad if the one bad apple spoils the entire orchard. I'm just saying. With that being said, gonna get ready to go into another break here on the Chris and Company Radio Show. One more segment on this two-part broadcast. Keep it here. Keep it locked. I will be right back.

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2: On YouTube, it's like renting. That's why it's called a YouTube channel. You're renting. You own anything. YouTube could take a channel down. They could take your monetization. They can do whatever they want because it is their channel. And they allow us to have a channel on their platform. We appreciate it, don't get me wrong, but we've been doing this long enough that we must have our own, and we need just 1% of our audience, just 1% of our audience to join us on the app. That's all we need, just 1%, and we are completely independent and free. We talk about Black media, all this situation. You don't have no Black media if you only have a YouTube channel. That's just be 100. You don't have a Black media because YouTube could take it down tomorrow. That's not Black media. Ownership is what makes media, not just renting a channel from somebody else. I'm just keeping it 100 with you. So if 1% of our audience ever truly believe in having Black media that nobody can just, okay, well, we made up a rule so you can't talk about that no more. I've seen YouTube go from different iterations where you can say certain words. Now, why do you think people are saying unalived? Because YouTube made a rule. Well, they made a monetization rule. Let me say, not a community guidelines rule. So anytime you hear people saying amended things, is because of either community guidelines or a monetization rule. Because once again, YouTube owns the platform. On our own platform, we can say whatever word we want to say. Why? Because we own it. We don't have to amend anything. So that's why I say, join us there. If you truly believe in Black media, let's have Black ownership.
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Hit on the Nice Radio Network. It's good music that will put you in a good mood. Nothing good is going on right now with young black man having half of his life completely stripped away from him because of, well, a situation where courtesy, decency, manners, all thrown out the window. Kids standing under a tent that belonged to the arch rival school. And a couple of tough guys that didn't want them there. But then when the tough guy gets slain, then, yeah, he's now a murderer, and he's going to go away for 35 years. 35 goddamn years. Carmelo Anthony sentenced to 35 years for Austin Metcalf murder. Carmelo Anthony has been sentenced to 35 years in prison. A jury found Anthony guilty of murder in the death of 17-year-old Austin Metcalf following a confrontation at a track meet after about 3 hours of deliberation. After about, this is done under 3 hours. The 3 hours is an estimate. Yeah, these folks wanted to be home for dinner. Anthony, now 19, was charged in the 2025 death of Metcalf at a track meet outside of Dallas. The case has drawn national attention and featured emotional testimony from more than 20 prosecution witnesses who were in court last week. The jury only had to consider the single charge of first-degree murder. Carmelo Anthony's attorney argued self-defense. Defense attorneys began calling witnesses Monday, a few days ago, including one of the Anthony former teammates who was at the track meet when the fatal confrontation unfolded. Anthony's attorneys urged that he acted in self-defense and reacted in fear during a split-second, quote-unquote, moment after Metcalf made physical contact. Now, no one is stating that Metcalf did not put hands on him. Yet, that was not even considered in the ruling. One of Anthony's teammates testified Monday for the defense, said Anthony was distraught about the stabbing. Jurors were shown the pocket knife from the stabbing, and it was not a pocket knife, it was a tool. Carmelo Anthony's backpack. On Friday, jurors were shown the pocket tool, prosecutors said, was used in the stabbing, along with photos of the weapon, Anthony's backpack, and at the crime scene. An officer who responded to the scene after the stabbing had testified that a witness directed police to the tool, which was found in the bleachers. Jurors also watched body camera footage from the scene. And prosecutors demonstrated how quickly the knife could be opened. What happened between Carmelo Anthony and Austin Metcalf? According to police reports, Metcalf told Anthony he needed to move out from under the team's tent at the track meet. Anthony allegedly then grabbed his bag, reached inside, and told Metcalf, "Touch me and see what happens." Police report states
Metcalf grabbed Anthony to tell him to move. Okay, that's still assault, right? Like, we're just going to pass all that over. Anthony then allegedly pulled out a knife, tool, stabbed Metcalf once in the chest before running. And this was a statement by the Frisco School District. Their statement, by the way. So, why wasn't that video footage put out for the public at large to see? If Carmelo Anthony was just this vicious killer and he just was cold-hearted and couldn't be stopped, and oh my gosh, Austin Metcalf didn't stand a chance. Why not put it out there? Nobody finds that suspicious? I do. Why wasn't that put out there? Also, why weren't there any cameras allowed in the courtroom? That didn't make any sense. At least at bare minimum, you wanted to show judge that you was running a fair and honest courtroom. That makes the judge look good. Honorable, fair, decent, right? Now, in the promo that I'm going to attach to this, there was a guy, white guy, that talked about the DA, the father of Austin Metcalf, the judge, and I think also Carmelo Anthony's lawyer were all buddy-buddy. Now, he still was going to do some extensive digging. He ChatGPT'd the picture. The picture said it was not messed with. And then there was something that was proven. And it was that the DA and Carmelo Anthony's lawyer, oh, they're bosom buddies. They're pals, they're friends. And they worked together too for a long time. Now, when I lived in Georgia, because I have so many great things to say about Georgia, outside of my daughter, right? Right. You don't say, indeed, devil. Because we all know I didn't like Central Georgia, but that's neither here nor there. Once upon a time, I was driving, got into a fender bender. Now, nothing happened to my car. I got rear-end. Got a lawyer. You know, the lawyer threw me under the bus. My lawyer sure did. These lawyers, they know the DA, they know the judge, and our buddies and friends and pals. So you have to be your own lawyer. This is one of those things where I fought the Carmelo Anthony family. Maybe a little bit of Carmelo himself. But with everything going on with him, completely overwhelmed. I know he didn't want to kill that boy. I know he didn't want to kill Austin Metcalf. Yeah. Because, yeah, I'm going to a track meet so I can kill somebody. No, that's not what he did. Not his intention, clearly. The lawyers, just because they're lawyers, you don't leave it to chance, even for your own lawyer. I don't care how good he is or she is.
You have to be your very own lawyer first. You have to go read the Ohio revised codes or the Arizona revised codes, Texas revised codes, if that's what they're called. I know in Ohio it's called ORC, Ohio Revised Code. That much I do know. And you have to be your very own lawyer first. And if you don't see your lawyer going in against the defense attorney with a set of cojones, get rid of their asses. Uncle Chris, have you fired lawyers? You goddamn right I have. I sure did. Once again, I'll use me as an example. I was establishing custody of Chris Jr. My lawyer is lollygagging and, you know, hee-hee and haw-hawing with the prosecutor and the judge. Well, not the prosecutor, well, prosecutor because my ex-wife's lawyer. And they were hee-heeing and kee-keeing and caw-cawing. I said, hey, that motherfucker's not your friend right now. This is about my life and raising my son. And your stupid ass over here. Yes, I said it. And your stupid ass over here bullshitting with them. Man, get it together. I did talk to my lawyer like that. I sure did. Oh, I wouldn't have took that. I would have, yup. Mm-hmm. And I would have verbally put my foot in your ass too, tough guy who's hearing this talking about, oh, I wouldn't have took it. Yes, you would have. You'd have taken all of it. So after jabbing to his ass, and he said, I don't care. I said, bitch, leave. And then because, hey, that lawyer has a boss too. Now, turn to find out, you know, that I was dealing with a public pretender, public defender at the time. And I don't know what was said and I don't know what was done, but the guy stuck around and still kept on defending me. I ended up getting what I wanted. And I ended up getting my custody of my son. And all my terms were met. My terms were met. But yeah, I've had to, hey, wakey, wakey, dumbass. You know, get your head out your ass, whatever it is right now, and defend me, damn it. And you have to do that with lawyers. Mm-hmm. Because it's your life on the line. Well, I put it this way. It is your life's best interest on the line. Yeah. Where were they? Right? Like, when I mean where were they? Like, they have to be their own lawyers. You got to be your own lawyer. You got to look up those state codes. You got to look up what the actually law states when it comes to self-defense in the state of Texas, and that the parameters of the state self-defense statute fits the criteria on the situation that young Carmelo Anthony was in. You don't just sit back and just say, oh, well, he's a lawyer. He's going to. No! You got to take notes. You got to do reading, lots of reading. If you're reading something and you're stuck on something because you're not getting clarity, you got to follow up and follow through on it. Damn right. I used to be a union steward, so I know what I'm talking about. I help some veterans with trying to get benefits sometimes. And you've got to know the legalese and the wording on what's being said. One word, one sentence, a misspelled word can be
the difference between winning and losing. And when winning and losing comes to down to your freedom versus prison for half of your life, you don't leave nothing for chance. You don't leave anything for chance. I'm going to get into the Tallarico Chronicles tomorrow. What I think I'm going to say a little bit more about this Carmelo Anthony situation. Perhaps I'll give one segment of that, because really the Tallarico Chronicles, that's going to go by relatively fast. I totally believe that. If I've never had a personal vested interest in Texas, oh boy, I do now. Most absolutely. Most absolutely. The Carmelo family, the Carmelo Anthony family, keep your head up. Don't quit. Don't stop. Bad justice can only prevail when people stop pursuing good justice. Don't let the white supremacy system win. Keep fighting. Keep going. Keep flowing. Part one in the books. I will finish this up tomorrow. Here on the Chris Cubby Radio Show. Part one of this great broadcast. Here on the Chris Cubby Radio Show. www.nicerailnetwork.com. Deep in the heart of Black Texas. Part one is in the books. Gonna get to part two tomorrow. And always strive to be a better person each and every day of your life. Be back here tomorrow. Same place, same time. Peace and

That's right. We're here. The Tallarico Chronicles are upon us. We are still in part one in Deeper the Heart of Black Texas. This episode is still continuing, and I'm going to discuss why this election in the midterms is going to be pivotal in 2028. Let's do it. Tallarico targets Paxton scandals in Texas state race, pivoting from his sunny primary message. Texas Democrat James Tallarico launched his general election campaign for the U.S. Senate last Wednesday by framing his Republican opponent, State Attorney General Ken Paxton, as part of a corrupt political establishment that uses power to serve itself rather than the people. Tallarico has given Democrats their best chance in years of winning a Senate race in Texas and has boosted their still uphill chances of retaking the majority in the U.S. Senate in November. The magic word is still uphill, and I'm going to come back to that. Tallarico, a former middle school teacher and state lawmaker from Austin, laid out a clear strategy for the months ahead, litigating Paxton scandals to a weary electorate. Tallarico's messaging is tougher than in the primary. It was a stark pivot from the more sunny spiritual theme of Tallarico's Democratic primary campaign. The diverse crowd in Houston held signs with Tallarico, but with a new twist. On the flip side was the campaign's new theme, the people versus Ken Paxton. Phrased like a court case aimed at the state's chief law enforcement officer, the theme was launched on the day that also marked the third anniversary of Paxton's impeachment on allegations he used his office to benefit a wealthy political donor. Paxton was acquitted on all 20 articles of impeachment, which has emboldened him and fueled his supporters. Many of them have long held that he and Trump, who endorsed him, have been victims of political persecution. Campaign aides say Tallarico had raised $600,000 in small online donations within 2 hours of Paxton's win in the Republican Texas runoff, the most lucrative 2 hours for his campaign since he announced he was running in September of 2025. So basically, he's been doing this over a cup of coffee. One of the first speakers at the rally was the Democratic state representative who co-led Paxton's impeachment, Ann Johnson, alongside a Republican lawmaker. Tallarico emphasized that the impeachment over corruption allegations was brought by the Republican majority in the Texas State House, Paxton's own party. After his rally, he said he is making the campaign about Paxton's record because he has escaped accountability for years, quote unquote. And I think that's a strategy that will not work. Keep moving here. Paxton's campaign declined to comment. But after Tallarico finished speaking, Paxton posted a link to his campaign's donation page on the social media platform Twitter with a personal attack on his opponent. Quote, James Tallarico and his big vegan allies have raised a fortune trying to stop the America First agenda. I need your help, quote unquote, he wrote. The vegan jab is part of Paxton's attempt to seek out what he considers weak points in Tallarico's campaign, including past statements in which Tallarico said God is binary and that there were six biological sexes. In an interview with CBS News ahead of last Wednesday's rally, Tallarico responded to the claims about his beliefs on gender. Quote, I also know there's a very small percentage of people who have these chromosomal abnormalities, and I believe that they deserve to be treated with dignity and respect. Unquote, he said. This is brought to you by
pbs.com. So still uphill. That's what's being called as far as Tallarico's chances of beating Ken Paxton. Now, why do I feel that Tallarico in this race better win for the Democrats? Well, I really want to save that for the last segment of this broadcast. At the same time, I'll throw this nugget out there. Because of the redistricting of the seats and basically throughout the South, with the Supreme Court gutting the second part of the Voting Rights Act, that has a direct effect on him and a direct effect on the Republican Party. Excuse me, the Democrat Party. Now, at the same time, it would have been better had the Democratic machine went on and backed Jasmine Crockett, but they didn't. And because of the climate, I truly feel that's going to bite them in the ass, because you're asking, well, the Democrats are asking black voters to vote for them, and yet black voters don't have any representation. And what policies that the Democrats are going to propose where the black voters are going to be motivated to vote for them? They don't have anything. And this is the key to why I believe once Tallarico loses, they're screwed. They're screwed not only for the midterms, they're going to be screwed going into the presidential election in 2028. And this will force the Democratic Party to do something for foundational black Americans, or they're going to die. Their party collectively is going to die. And also, it could open up the door for a third party movement, which I've been screaming from the rooftops since forever and a day. But yes, this midterm election right here is pivotal, and it's very important going into the 2028 election. And yes, I get it. I totally get it. Jasmine Crockett is loud, and she has that annoying ass sister girl demeanor. At the same time, though, the Democratic Party should have backed her for representative's sake. They should have put their money behind Jasmine Crockett. They should have backed that particular horse and not Tallarico, because there's no representation. There's nothing for black voters to vote for. That also includes the black voting blue, no matter who contingent. Why would they vote for James Tallarico? He's not promising them anything, and he's going to pivot. I'm going to tell you right now, because all of these Democrats are pulling this crap. When you mention black, the first thing these guys going to go to is people of color. We don't want to hear that bullshit anymore. Black, black, black, black, black. What are you going to do specifically for black voters? And as soon as they come out with that people of color crap, we're going to shut down. And so, yes, I am looking forward to this race. I am looking forward to what's going to happen. And I'm looking forward to being right. Because when I'm right, my nieces and nephews benefit from that. And also the loyal listeners. But I'm going to get into the crux of why this particular election in Eastern Dallas, why this particular election
in Eastern Texas is going to be the straw that stirs the drinks for both the midterm 2026 election and the presidential election in 2028. Keep it here on the Chris and Cuppy Radio Show. I've got two more stories to discuss here on the Chris and Cuppy Radio Show. You have now entered the Tyler Rico Chronicles. Still part one of Deep in the Heart of Black Texas. Part one. Keep it here. Keep it locked.

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2: No, I 100% agree. It's important to not only have Black media, but to own it. Like you said, on YouTube, your hands are tied. There's certain things you cannot say, certain things you cannot do. So for those that do have their own platforms, such as yourself, African Diaspora News channel has their own, our own platform, AfricanDiasporaNews.org, mm-hmm. where we can be free to be us. But yeah, as far as Tabitha is concerned, yeah, you got to put some skin in the game too. You can't ask people who have supported you, been loyal to you. I mean, I've purchased some of her things. I love her seasoning, mm-hmm. right? Mm-hmm. But you can't ask people that's been loyal to you, you know, to sacrifice for her, because in a sense, it's like you're saying, well, I get it. I'm just not like you guys, and I don't think I should have to miss a meal. But you guys can, you know. So it's a little selfish, and you know, I know she doesn't like that. But I don't know. I would have spoken to my publicist before I ever made a message like that after everybody else sacrificed for me.
3: Exactly. That's how a Black. This is how a Black business moves, nieces and nephews. This is how a Black business moves. They make the changes along with their customer base, not just sitting with your hands in your pockets and then expecting your customer base to move. No, that's not how none of this works.
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I will be back here next Wednesday, 3 p.m. Eastern Standard Time, 12 noon Pacific, home of the Chris and Company Radio Show. 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And if you've got some time on your hands and you want to stay on this Black-owned and Black-operated digital broadcast media website, go over to the third page. That is the smooth grooves and the smooth sounds here on the Nice Radio Network. It's good music that will put you in a good mood. Moving along and singing a song. Now, there have been bets placed between Tallarico and Paxton on who's going to win in the upcoming midterm elections. And with that, let's get right into it. Market and polling breakdown in the Tallarico Paxton Senate election, aka the Tallarico Report, as yours truly likes to call it as well. Based on the current prediction markets, the probability that James Tallarico loses to Ken Paxton in the November 2026 Texas U.S. Senate election is between 59 and 60%. Because an election is a head-to-head matchup, prediction markets translate Ken Paxton's current win probability directly into James Tallarico's likelihood of losing. The race for the Texas Senate seat has essentially been priced as a highly competitive toss-up, though betting markets favor the Republican candidate following the primary runoffs. Prediction markets implied chance of Tallarico losing, which is the Kalshi poll and the Poly Market poll. I'm going to get to them right now. Kalshi. Yes. Kalshi, 59% probability of a Paxton win, 41% chance of a Tallarico win. The Poly Market, 60% probability of a Republican victory, 41% chance of a Tallarico win. Now, this is traditional polling with voter intent, and they are putting like a little thing out there that to go along with the polling by saying, hey, these are the markers to look for in this election. While betting platforms heavily favor Paxton, public polling tells a much tighter story. A late May poll by Texas Public Opinion Research placed Tallarico slightly ahead of Paxton at 47 to 44%. Sounds familiar, doesn't it? Doesn't it sound familiar? You know it does. I'll get to that in a second. Other recent data, including a public policy polling survey, shows Tallarico holding a narrow lead within or just outside the margin of error. We've heard that before, right? Yep. We heard that before back in the 2024 election as well. Betting markets typically factor in Texas's historical voting patterns and a heavy Republican baseline, which accounts for why they give Paxton a roughly 60% edge despite Tallarico's competitive polling numbers. This is brought to you by Newsweek.com. So in this particular article, what's being said here? I can tell you what's being said. This is the same playbook that was ran back in 2024 when it was cackling Kamala versus Trump. And back then, it was the same deal where Kamala was in this competitive heat to become president when in actuality, she never stood a chance. There's a reason for this. Because the mainstream maggot mayonnaise media, they don't want to dishearten the left base.
They don't want the left voters to be discouraged. So playing this game of there's a reason for this, because the mainstream maggot mayonnaise media, they don't want to dishearten the left base. They don't want the left voters to be discouraged.

right now, and Uncle Chris is giving you a heads up on this. It's the same thing, especially the next one in the last segment, is going to talk about Tyler Rico has a shot. He's within the margin of error. And as long as he's in that margin of error rate, he should be able to win. And they saying all that because they want to come off by saying, oh, we knew he was going to win all the time. 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Because we are the Black grassroots citizen journalists that will speak the absolute truth most absolutely. At this time, gonna go into another promotional break here on the Chris and Company Radio Show. I have one more segment to discuss this Tyler Rico Chronicles that I am doing today, and keep it right here. I'm going to finish this up with a straight banger. Yes. Hi, Mr. Chris. You're listening to the Chris and Company Radio Show. Keep it here. Keep it locked. Be right back.

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2: On YouTube, it's like renting. That's why it's called a YouTube channel. You're renting. You own anything. YouTube could take a channel down. They could take your monetization. They can do whatever they want because it is their channel. And they allow us to have a channel on their platform. We appreciate it. Don't get me wrong. But we've been doing this long enough that we must have our own. And we need just 1% of our audience, just 1% of our audience to join us on the app. That's all we need, just 1%. And we are completely independent and free. We talk about Black media, all this situation. You don't have no Black media if you only have a YouTube channel. Let's just be 100. You don't have a Black media because YouTube could take it down tomorrow. That's not Black media. Ownership is what makes media, not just renting a channel from somebody else. I'm just keeping it 100 with you. So if 1% of our audience ever truly believe in having Black media that nobody can just, okay, well, we made up a rule so you can't talk about that no more. I've seen YouTube go from different iterations where you can say certain words. Now, why do you think people are saying unalived? Because YouTube made a rule. They made a monetization rule. Let me say not a community guidelines rule. So anytime you hear people saying amended things, is because of either community guidelines or a monetization rule. Because once again, YouTube owns the platform. On our own platform, we can say whatever word we want to say. Why? Because we own it. We don't have to amend anything. So that's why I say join us there. If you truly believe in Black media, let's have Black ownership.
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0: 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That's right. It's the third page here on this great website. You click inside of it, you see the player, you press play, and fantastic music is going to be at your fingertips and then travel through your ears. It's good music that will put you in a good mood. Most absolutely. Now, with all of that being said, I'm going to get to the heart and soul and the crux of why the Tallarico Chronicles have been put together separately from Carmelo Anthony and the sad state of affairs that's going on with the miscarriage of justice that he's dealing with. It's all coming full circle. Here we go. Tallarico's chances of beating Paxton dip with three bookmakers after GOP runoff. Democratic candidate James Tallarico chances of defeating Republican Kim Paxton have slipped after the latter secured the GOP nomination in Texas U.S. state race. On last Tuesday night, State Attorney General Paxton, who secured the backing of President Trump, defeated incumbent John Cornyn, a four-term senator, with 62% of the vote when the race was called by the Associated Press. That is huge. That is a big deal. And I'm going to circle back around on this. Newsweek reached out to Tallarico's campaign by email to comment on this story outside of normal business hours. Right. According to prediction market Polymarket, Tallarico's chances of winning the Texas Senate election have dropped by 5 percentage points since last Tuesday, falling from 45% to around 40% at the time of writing on last Thursday. Meanwhile, Kalshi places Tallarico's probability of winning at 43%, down from roughly 44% earlier in the week. Paxton is at negative 125, while Tallarico is at negative 105. In essence, this means the race is competitive, with Paxton a slight favorite. Remember that crap in 2024 where Kamala had a slight lead? It turned out she didn't have one at all, right? What the polls have said. Early polling has suggested the race was evenly matched. In January, an Emerson College polling / NextStar media poll of 1,165 Texas voters found that in a then hypothetical matchup, Paxton and Tallarico were tied at 45.6%. And I guarantee you that margin for error rate is under 5%. I guarantee it is. Tallarico, a Presbyterian pastor and state lawmaker, would secure the Democratic nomination in March, defeating Representative Jasmine Crockett. A Texas public opinion research poll conducted between April 17th and through the 20th had Tallarico leading Paxton at 46% to 41%. Another April poll of 1,200 registered voters from the Texas Politics Project at the University of Texas found Tallarico ahead of Paxton by 8 points, 42% to 34% in a general election matchup. A poll of 1,223 registered Texas voters conducted between April 22nd and May 6th predicted a dead heat between the candidates, with both receiving 45% of the vote. Taken together, the polling suggests a race that has evolved from an early dead heat to a period of Democratic strength before narrowing again as Republican voters consolidate behind a single nominee. Let's talk about this real quick. This was the same turnout in 2024. Remember when Kamala got into the race, right? It evolved to an early dead heat to a period of Democratic strength. Remember that? All these people came out of nowhere and started donating to Kamala Harris's campaign. Yep. And then as closer to the election came, the narrowing began as Republican voters consolidate behind a single nominee. Right. So what happened back then? Well, the voting turned out, the voters, the Republican voters, voted early. And they got the early, they got out and voted early, so it was too big to rig. Yep. You got to go back to the archives and listen to that special election broadcast. Keep going. Tallarico is polling ahead of where Beto O'Rourke stood at this stage of the 2018 Texas Senate race, offering an early sign that Democrats may be entering the 2026 contest on comparatively stronger footing.
1: You don't say.
0: You don't say, indeed, devil. The comparison suggests Democrats may be starting from a more competitive position than in 2018, when O'Rourke, then a Democratic congressman from El Paso, energized the party with his campaign against Republican Senator Ted Cruz. His 2021 remark during a legislative debate that God is binary, quote unquote, has been repeatedly highlighted in Republican messaging and advertising alongside his advocacy for the LGBTQ plus rights as part as an apparent effort to determine him as too liberal for a statewide race. Quote, Ken Paxton is the most corrupt politician in America, unquote, Tallarico told a crowd of supporters in Houston last Wednesday. Quote, he has failed the character test. He has put his own interest above the laws in Texas, unquote. Paxton was impeached by the Republican-controlled Texas House of Representatives in 2023 over allegations including abuse of office and corruption-related claims, which he has denied. The Senate acquitted him. Texas will head to the polls on November 3rd, 2026. And this story has been brought to you by Newsweek.com. So, all this being said, right? All this being said, what it's not saying is, well, we're trying to keep you voters on that hamster wheel so you don't get discouraged, because we need you guys on the hamster wheel. They are not being honest on what the actual polling is between Tallarico and Paxton. So that's why in reading these news articles to you, sometimes the mainstream maggot media will tip their hand on what's not being said. And what's not being said in this case is the 62% of the vote when the race was called by the Associated Press. 62%. Has James Tallarico in any way, shape, or form, whether it was the primary against Jasmine Crockett or any other poll where he commanded a 62% lead or vote in any way, shape, or form? Anywhere? When has he done 62% of anything? That's a problem. If 62% of the vote was called, especially defeating a fellow Republican in the primary, that's a big damn deal. That's a big deal. And that's the number that stands out out of everything else that's been said about this story. In fact, this stands out above and beyond anything that's been discussed here on the Tallarico Chronicles. If you won with a 62%, if you won your primary with 62% of the vote in a hyper important midterm election like this, you are kicking ass and taking names. Not once, not one time in any of these polls, whether it's the primary or going head to head with Paxton, has Tallarico had a number of 59%, let alone 60%. And this guy was able to get 62% of the Republican primary, Paxton, on his side. Tallarico's going to win? Oh, man. Oh, man. So why am I going hard to paint? Because the Democrats are in big, big trouble. And for all of you that don't want to hear it, there is a strong possibility that after Trump, we still may end up with a Republican president. That's right. That is absolutely right. So how does this tie into Carmelo Anthony? Oh, it ties into Carmelo Anthony because the Democrats haven't been saying anything. The Democrats have not talked about the unfair trial that Carmelo Anthony has received. Now, did somebody get hurt? Did somebody lose their life? Yes. When you're defending yourself, that happens sometimes. Regardless, Democrats could have came out and said something. They're the ones pining and running around trying to get black people to vote for them. But yet they don't come out and talk about what's going on, not only with this young man who has received an unfair trial, but also the death of Cyrus Belton that happened in Negro Jim Clyburn's district. And yet he's kept his mouth shut. These Democrats, all they're doing is playing themselves, because seeing black children being railroaded through the criminal justice system, another black child being murdered in cold blood, and Democrats aren't saying nothing. This also is going to bite them in the ass, because black voters are going to remember this. Black voters, even the blue, no matter who contingent, are going to remember all of this. And then they're going to be like, what's there to vote for? What's there to vote for? When it came to Cyrus Belton, nothing was said from the Democrats. When it comes to Carmelo Anthony, nothing is said from the Democrats. And now what's going on as far as no tangibles, no reparations bill, no anti-black hate crime bill being put on the floor or put as a mandate from the Democratic Party to push. There's nothing for us black voters, especially in Texas, to look forward to in the midterm elections. Therefore, carrying over, nothing to look forward to in the presidential election in 2028. So what are you going to do, Democrats? What you going to do? Because sitting around and doing nothing and shaming black voters, especially black male voters, to vote for nothing, it ain't flying no more, my man. And please don't bring up, well, Jasmine Crockett had something to say about Carmelo Anthony. Yeah, because she was forced to say something. Media should not have to find her and ask her about the Carmelo Anthony situation. She should have been on a podium having the press come out, having the media come out to state what needs to happen or what doesn't need to happen in Carmelo receiving a fair trial. Because clearly he didn't get a fair trial. So what are you going to do? And now that Jasmine Crockett is no longer on the Democratic ticket for U.S. Senator in the eastern part of Texas, what are the black voters out there looking forward to as far as voting? Tallarico cannot win that seat without the black vote, and there's nothing for black folks to vote for in the state of Texas. This is how I'm bringing all of this full circle. You're going to tell me as Democrats that desperately need the black vote, and you have a lot of angry black people watching this young man not receive a fair trial, and you Democrats are going to sit on your hands? You're going to sit on your hands. Because if Tallarico loses, and I am going to be laughing my black ass off if that happens. But you're screwed going into 2028 because you don't have a platform. You're not running on nothing. And nobody wants to hear people of color or minorities. What are you specifically going to do for black people, black voters, voting for you? That's it. If politicians are too scared to say the word black and black voters and black constituency, then you are no one to vote for. Democratic Party, you guys better get your shit together and get your heads out your asses collectively, because you screwed up by throwing Jasmine Crockett under the bus. You screwed up by keeping your mouth shut about Carmelo Anthony. And you screwed up by keeping your mouth shut about Cyrus Belton. And if Tallarico loses, you heard it from me first, the Democrats would rather lose than to do anything for black voters and still try to find a way to shame black voters to vote for them with nothing in return. Simply cannot make this crackheaded foolishness up. You couldn't pay me to be a Democrat. You definitely couldn't pay me to be a Democratic voter. You guys are losers and you suck. Just like certain people that I know personally. But I digress. We're riding out into the sunset here. This concludes part one of Deep in the Heart of Black Texas. Part two will be ready for you to listen effective immediately after this broadcast. Want to send out a strong and swift message to the Democratic Party. If you do not have any policies for black voters come 2026, then you can forget about 2028. I can tell you right now, more and more black voters are voting for the couch. And with everything that's happened right now, we as a mandate, as far as voters, black voters are concerned, are looking for an anti-black hate crime bill. And you don't have to do it. That's fine. But you know who's going to be a casualty in all of this? A one James Tallarico in the eastern part of Texas. I'm just saying. He could be the first of many Democrat casualties if they don't do anything for black folks. I'm just saying. And this concludes part one. And stick around for part two. Always strive to be better. Peace and out.

0: I'm Mr. Chris, and welcome to the Company Commentary.
1: I'm kind of hot right now, too. I'm kind of hot because we do this every freaking time something happened on this field. Everybody want to pivot and act like they... I done heard people talking about, the mental health of the players. And yeah, you could die. They don't even know they could die out here. We sit here and talk about this stuff every single time. Schedule remakes. How are we going to make it up? What the league feels about it? I don't give a damn what the league feels about it. Let's be keep it real. Why we don't talk about the stuff that matter? This young man, you want to know how what this you need to know about him? He's 24 years old, right? He got a contract for $160,000. That's his bonus. And he earns $825,000 this year. You say, G. Bush, why are you talking about this man's money? Because guess what? He's been in the league 2 years. That means he's not vested. That means if he never plays another down in his life, he don't get another check for the NFL.
0: Damar Hamlin, safety for the Buffalo Bills. On January 2nd, he suffered a cardiac arrest on the football field. That soundbite came from Garrett Bush from the Ultimate Cleveland Sports Show. He was very logical in what he was saying. So logical, here is more of what he said.
1: Let's be clear about this. You got to play 3 to 4 years before you even sniff a pension. So all this heartwarming and prayers and condolences don't do nothing for that boy's mom that got to go home, look at her son, and he might need extensive care for the rest of his life. And you know what the NFL will tell you? Well, we'll look out for the people like him. No, you won't. No, you won't.
0: What Garrett said was most absolutely golden. However, the last soundbite he said went beyond golden. It was platinum. Before I play that soundbite, I want to give a small piece of context on what the NFL really is. It's a Fortune 100 corporate institution. The combined assets, holdings, and real estate of the NFL is valued at a net worth of $132 billion. The NFL is richer than most third world countries. If the NFL wanted to create its own country, they have the ways, means, and resources to do just that. Oh, by the way, did you know the NFL is a nonprofit organization? And do you know that the NFL is listed as sports entertainment? Yes, the NFL and WWE have that directly in common. Scary thought. The NFL has its own unofficial holiday called Super Bowl Sunday. The power they have is a sight to behold. So yes, the NFL is ran like a corporate country of sorts. Yes, they are going to do what's in the best interest of the NFL, only for the NFL. The NFL's mantra is real simple. It's the corporation of the corporation, by the corporation, for the corporation. So what Garrett Bush said was right on point. But that isn't the elephant in the room conversation we as a society should be having. Corporations only look out for themselves and nobody else. If you earn benefits from them, that's great. But the bad news reality of it is they're waiting for you to die so they can stop paying out that benefit or benefits. It's not just in the NFL, it's also veterans that have served for this country and other Fortune 500 companies. There's a gentleman I met here in the desert that currently works for Apple. He told me there were deadlines of projects that always needed to be made. He told me if they got the projects done early that they would get a bonus. They never got the bonus. Why? The powers that be at Apple told him the money and time covered in the budget was only for the budget and nothing else. I asked him, what did you do? He did nothing. Why? Because he still needed that job, and getting upset only to end up getting fired was not worth it. Just because I was told that there was a bonus in it for me, only for that bonus never to appear. This was a white man telling me this. You actually think the NFL players are going to rock the boat that much? If you believe that, then Attila the Hun is my son. Roll that beautiful Bush footage.
1: Talk about the disability policy for the NFL, right? They moved it from $22,000 a month to $4,000 in the last collective bargaining agreement. Did you know that the NFL has a private board that reviews all aspects with their doctors and with their neurologists and their specialists? They can deny benefits. Even if Social Security deems you to be permanently disabled, the league can come back and then say, you know, the national the government is, they're experts, but let's take it over so we don't pay anything out. Only 15% get approved by Social Security. The league says that number should be lower. Get that. 15% of the people who apply for disability in this country, I know, I was a disability expert. It's very low. I submitted over almost 250,000 applications in 1 year one time. I know. Since the CTE settlement, only 6.5% of the settlement has been paid, according to the admin's website. I looked it up yesterday. And 60% of the claims have a qualifying diagnosis but have not been paid. Let's talk about this. They're also moving to pension. And that pension, he got to make it to 55. He's 24. And they've moved that between 3,000. They moved it down to 3,000 when it was 5,600 a month. And the last stat that you should know about is the Bills owner, Terry Pegula, owns the Sabres as well as the Buffalo Bills. And his net worth is $6.7 billion. My question to you is, NFL, when do salaries become guaranteed? If you know these young men are going out there and they could die on that football field, I don't give a damn what your thoughts and prayers are. Do the right thing.
0: Do the right thing? These corporations do the right thing for the corporations and not the people. The Buffalo Bills, just like the Cleveland Browns, are NFL football teams, but they're also individual corporations. Their loyalty is to that. A good friend of mine that currently works for the post office went through the same thing with his union. The tenured postal workers got what they wanted at the expense of the newer postal workers that did not have enough years working there. So for the first 3 years of his employ, he took a cut in pay, settled for the crappiest routes most postal carriers didn't want, and had to eat that doo-doo sandwich for 3.5 years. That's a weak union. Unions are supposed to level the playing field for all employees, not compromise the newer employees to satisfy the older employees just because they've been there longer. The NFLPA is no different, and the NFL owners know that they're weak. When you know your enemy is weak, you expound on it. That's what I love about practicing the Zen philosophy. Zen teaches us that the answers that we seek are right there in front of us. It's just a matter of time of seeing that answer. Don't believe me? If you've watched The Godfather 2, and I know most of you have, then you should already know what Michael Corleone has said.
2: You see, all our people are businessmen. Their loyalty is based on that. One thing I learned from Pop was to try to think as people around you think. Now, on that basis, anything's possible.
0: Anything's possible indeed. Garrett, you're on point. However, you're asking a corporation that it's estimated worth of $7 billion to exercise ethics? It ain't happening. It would be funny if the reality and seriousness of it wasn't so pathetic. Now, let's talk about the actual elephant in the room that the mainstream media mafia is silent on, as well as other internet sports media shows. And that's the COVID vaccine itself. These platforms don't want to talk about it, and I wouldn't be surprised if they, meaning the show contributors, were briefed not to mention this possibility. Damar Hamlin was a young black man that was healthy and in good shape to play the professional sport of gridiron football. He goes to tackle wide receiver T. Higgins from Cincinnati on a regular football play. He stands up, and then he falls down to receive CPR. After the game was canceled due to concern for Damar, then asshole tweet coming from Skip Bayless. By the way, I'm going to do a commentary on that next because Michael Strahan needs a wake-up call, so stick around for that piece. Then the diagnosis came out that he suffered a life-threatening inflammation of the heart. Then as a few days go by in the news cycle, Imo Isien, a basketball player for Old Dominion University, collapsed on the floor in the middle of a basketball game. It's not known what his status is, yet his collapse was eerily identical to Damar. Victoria Lee, an 18-year-old young lady that was named the prodigy in the MMA community, just suddenly passed away. There's been no cause of death, but this much I do know. If it was anything other than the vax shot, It would have been put out there in the media for people to know. So why all the secrecy? If secrecy breeds paranoia, then why add to it? Being silent makes it look more suspect that it could have been the vax shot rather than not. Independent newspapers like The Final Call and The Irish Light have been putting these vaccination injuries on their front pages of their newspapers. So much so, The Irish Light newspaper put on their front page, quote, "Pfizer knew their vaccine would kill," unquote. Mainstream media, silent. Most internet news media, silent. The majority of the sports media, silent. Things are changing. People aren't being silent about this anymore. Are the vaccines causing healthy and fit athletes to collapse? I don't know. However, Dr. Joseph Freeman, an ER doctor in Louisiana, had this to say.
3: Hello, my name is Dr. Joseph Freeman. I'm an emergency physician based in Louisiana. In addition, I am a clinical scientist. I was the lead author of a peer-reviewed study that reanalyzed the original Pfizer and Moderna clinical trials for the messenger RNA COVID-19 vaccines. We found the vaccine increased serious adverse events at a rate of 1 in 800. At the time of publication, my co-authors and I did not believe our single study warranted the withdrawal of the messenger RNA vaccines from the market. However, since its publication, multiple new pieces of evidence have come to light, and this has caused me to reevaluate my position. An article published in the BMJ regarding the FDA's own observational surveillance data found the messenger RNAs were associated with multiple of the exact same serious adverse events identified in our original study. But the FDA had failed to inform the public of these findings. In addition, now we have multiple autopsy studies that find essentially conclusive evidence that the vaccines are inducing sudden cardiac deaths, yet the rate of these vaccine-induced deaths remains unknown. While many nations that have been using the messenger RNA vaccines have experienced an increase in excess mortality, more people dying than should be expected from past years. And this correlates in time with the initial vaccine rollout and then with the subsequent booster campaigns. Nations with higher messenger RNA vaccine uptake have correlations with higher rates of excess mortality. While the cause of this excess mortality is not known, researchers analyzing this data were unable to identify any other reasonable cause of the excess death other than the vaccines. Given now that Omicron variant is less virulent and is able to evade much of the protection offered by the vaccines, this creates a situation where the benefits of the vaccine have been dramatically reduced for hospitalization and death. Together, this information calls into question if the vaccine's benefits are outweighing the harm. I believe, given the information, the messenger RNA vaccines need to be withdrawn from the market until new randomized controlled trials can clearly demonstrate the benefits of the vaccine outweigh the serious harm we now know the vaccines are causing.
0: Is he right? No one has came out to say that he was wrong. When getting to the heart and soul of a problem, you must factor in all possibilities and variables. You can't solve a problem using half measures. The COVID vax shot must be investigated full stop. Remember, if these vaccines are causing these issues, then these companies must be held accountable too. Garrett Bush got it right on the corporate financial side of it, but that's a symptom of the problem. Corporations like the NFL, team owners like Jerry Jones and Art Modell before him made their money in scrupulous ways. And if Jerry Jones, being the open racist that he is, make no mistake about it, he has done far worse to step on people to make his money and to eventually own the Dallas Cowboys. If that vaccine is hurting people, then it's the responsibility of the mainstream media to speak out on it as a possible threat. Don't be afraid to mention it. Don't be afraid to bring it up. It makes no sense to be mad at said corporation product when you're going to watch that same said corporation product on Saturdays and Sundays leading up to the Super Bowl. The elephant in the room are the vaccines. They need to be discussed if they are problematic. Leave no stones unturned. I don't know why all these athletes and ordinary people are collapsing all over the place. At the same time, this is what I do know. If you aren't going to discuss all the probabilities of why these people are collapsing, then you are speaking in half measures while the true answer of this problem remains in a glass half empty. And that in and of itself is dangerous. I'm Mr. Chris. Thank you for listening to the Company Commentary.

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1: You know, I've struggled with this in a lot of ways because it's not so much just about, you know, being an athlete and experiencing being on the field and being that close to guys, and then you see something happen to a young man like that. It's just, you don't have to be a football player to understand how big this was. And you spoke about humanity. And I think, but there were things done here by someone here at this network that were inhumane. And we sit here and we talk about how good, and I'm sorry to take it this way, but this route, but I just felt like sensible people and sensible human beings have a heart. And they understand that your words and what you say really have an impact, not only on that young man's family. And so all the attention should be on this young man, his recovery, for yep. some sensible people like us here to say that it didn't affect anybody at this network, nobody at this network minded, that's a lie. Obviously didn't talk to us, because it matters to us, and it matters to any sensible human being that this young man's life was bigger than any football game. This young man will hopefully be back and forget about football, but just have a life.
2: Yep.
1: And his family has him. That's the most important thing. And I think that was kind of lost a little bit in yep. all of this.
0: Michael Strahan, you just don't get it. You are not in charge. You are not the influencer. You're just a black cog in a white machine called Fox News. And Fox Sports is just a subsidiary. Quote, for sensible people like us here to say that it didn't affect anybody at this network and nobody at this network mind, it is a lie, unquote. Michael Strahan, totally oblivious to the reality of his situation and the situation of Skip Bayless. On that same episode of that Fox pregame show, Terry Bradshaw, Jimmy Johnson, and Howie Long were being very, very quiet while Michael was speaking, using words like we and us in his weak wet noodle rant. So you might be asking, Uncle Chris, why are you being critical of Michael Strahan? I'm critical because it's my responsibility as a media producer to get to the very heart, soul, and the most absolute truth to tell you what's going on when black men like Michael are on these white-owned and operated platforms. There's a reason why I didn't stay in just talking about sports, but I'll get to that shortly. Marcellus Wiley gets it, but even he will not say it in its full entirety.
3: Stop playing with me, y'all. This is not about a tweet. This is not about Brady being better than Shannon. It ain't about none of that. None of them arguments. You know what this is? This is primal. Yep. This is two alphas fighting for territory. This is about power. Because that dynamic of power on that show has shifted, whether it's real or imagined. And right now, we're all seeing that battle for it.
0: It is about power. Racism is about power. Racism can only be enforced if power and authority is behind it. That's why black people can't be racist, because we as a collective have no power and authority to enforce such a heinous practice. Even other sports personalities like Doug Gottlieb, who is white, by the way, and even he got called into the principal's office.
4: Okay, first of all, he made the comment. He has an opinion. I'm allowed to have an opinion about that opinion. It wasn't in any way personal about it. The only limits I've ever been told is if you make it, do not make it personal. Okay. You know? But the reason they were, I was like, why are we so protective of Skip Bayless? He has made this portion of his career based upon his opinions, and I vehemently disagree with that opinion, but I didn't even say his name. I said the idiocy of this narrative. So this is me calling bull on the no one had a problem. I don't know. Are you kidding me?
0: Other white sports personalities literally being called into the principal's office because Skip complained about him being talked about. You simply cannot make this stuff up.
5: Skip Bayless got all worked up about some again, and he thought that I had said something about him during the radio show, and I hadn't even said anything about him either time. I say stuff about him now because I don't like him, but PR got involved, and like the hotlines are flying off, and then I'm in a commercial break and somebody comes running in and be like, what did you just say about Skip Bayless? I'm like, whoa, what are you talking about? And I'm like racking and brain, like, I don't know, I just did 2 hours of radio. I haven't even mentioned once. Like, what? And it's like, PR just called, they're freaking out. And it was obviously because he got mad about something that wasn't even accurate and then like told on me. And then I had to be yelled at. And I'm just like, wait, what? Like, what are you talking? I'm like, hey, I got an hour. We can talk about it at 4.
0: They were told to know your place from their bosses when it comes to Skip Bayless, and these guys are white. What in the hell makes Michael Strahan think that he's the voice of reason or the collective consciousness of the Fox pregame show? Did you notice how quiet Terry Bradshaw, Jimmy Johnson, and Howie Long were? If the Fox Sports executives had a personal problem with what Michael Strahan said, would those guys have his back? If the Fox Sports bosses fired Michael, would Terry, Howie, and Jimmy leave with him in protest? I highly doubt it, but I could be wrong. I'll just say that I'll believe it when I see it, because their silence was golden, and that can mean anything. See, it's commentary like this that justify why I didn't stay in sports talk radio. When I did my radio internship, I got to meet a lot of Cleveland Browns players, some from other teams, and even got to meet the legendary Jim Brown himself. What I didn't like about just talking sports is there was always this invisible line that couldn't be crossed on what was said at the heart and soul of the politics in sports. For instance, what Garrett Bush said about the way NFL teams don't look out for players like Damar Hamlin only went but so far. He did refer to saying black players, but did not extend any context to that. That bothers me because as a black man that has a platform, I felt that it was necessary to pull out the ugly truth behind the politics of sports. A lot of times, black football players would tell me in my radio manner of the internal politics that go on inside these pro sports teams, but cannot verbally talk about it because it creates distractions within the team and the organization. So there was always this what you can say versus what you can't say dialogue that made talk sports shows sanitized, neutral, and plain. So that's why I broadcast a talk radio show that discussed topics, subjects, and narratives that matter to the black community from a black man and from that black man's point of view. So coming full circle now, where does this all fit in when it comes to guys like Michael Strahan and Shannon Sharp? It's very, very simple. It's just too bad that neither one of these guys truly get it and understand it. Simply put, Skip Bayless is the master of the Fox Sports plantation. He is in charge, he is in control, and there's not a goddamn thing these two black men can do about it. As in the clips I've implemented in this commentary, not all the Phil hands are black. Dud Gottlieb is out there picking the cotton too. Right now, if Michael and Shannon stormed into the boss's office to get rid of Skip, they'd either be reassigned or they would lose their jobs. Don't believe me? If they stood on their square to the point that this is the hill they would die on, they would have done it already. Neither one of them stormed into the principal's office because they know the absolute truth. Skip Bayless holds the power at Fox Sports, and these guys have a few choices. One, nigger, know your place and shut up and collect your check like a good little boy, field hand. Two, if you're that mad, leave Fox Sports and build your own media platform. Or three, do nothing, but don't get mad if some of us B1 black content producers roast you guys. Because your words have no meaning if you're not going to put those words into actions. This is why black content producers need their own black platforms to expose the politics within race and racism when speaking out on the absolute truth of sports. Thank goodness for the Nice Radio Network. Oh, and side note, not once, not one time Michael Strahan mentioned Skip's name on the Fox pregame, but all of a sudden developed some fake balls by saying his name on Good Morning America. I'm Mr. Chris. Thank you for listening to the Company Commentary.

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1: Man, cats are always talking about speak truth to power. And, you know, when they get all into they blackified and all that, speak truth to power. Yeah, y'all speak truth to power too. It's your turn.
0: Speaking truth to power. It's a good thing I don't have that problem since I can speak truth to power on my very own platform. So well played in your brief truth to power speech, Marcellus Wiley. I notice he's been on YouTube for a little bit over a month broadcasting his own show. Now that he's no longer at Fox Sports, he comes to the digital media community to make that cute comment, sarcastically speaking. This particular company commentary is not about Marcellus Wiley. Nope. It's literally speaking real truth to real power in its purest form. See, you have two types of content creators on digital media. One, you have those people that uses digital media sincerely without any agenda to leverage your content to be recognized by the mayonnaise maggot mainstream media. Or two, you have those people who use digital media as a stepping stone to wait patiently for that phone call from Fox, CBS, NBC, or ABC. And as a side note, when mainstream on-air personalities are no longer in that bubble, the first thing they like to do is to try to semi-roast the digital media community, i.e. Roland Martin. So it was a cute, well-played, touche type of a comment. But here is his reality and people like him now that broadcasting on digital media is his home of sorts. You still have to prove yourself. Just because you was on ESPN and Fox doesn't mean you're going to be the next big thing on YouTube. When the average person say that they don't watch TV, that is facts. Why? It's because the internet has a lot more content for people to interact with than just watching basic TV. Now, don't get me wrong, being on mainstream media helps, but if you're in a community of people that don't watch regular television, you're just another guy on digital media. See, in one of my previous company commentaries, I spoke about mainstream media rejects like Roland Martin, Tiffany Cross, and Jemele Hill. They also had that same mindset of, I was on regular TV, so I have arrived. Wrong. Your credibility is only as good as your authenticity. I'll get deeper into that shortly. The digital media community, regardless of race, culture, and gender, is tribal. Each tribe in their circle speak truth to power regardless if people like me accept it or not. People that get their news, sports, weather, or whatever from the internet want the information to be real, authentic, and absolute. Speaking truth to power is what today's society wants. Speaking truth to power, we're always Trump propagandist gaslighting. Speaking truth to power is about holding those powers that be, that control dominion over our jobs, money, and quality standard of life for the average black man here in America. Speaking truth to power is about holding the powerful authorities accountable how their decisions affect everyday society. Like I said earlier in this commentary, the digital media community, especially if you're a black content producer, is not a place to broadcast gaslighting content. You can, but you won't be taken seriously. Don't believe me? Let's take Roland Martin as a case study. Roland Martin was on CNN and BET. He got fired from both places. So he thought he could be more of a black journalist influence in the black digital media community. He thought his mainstream experience would just automatically carry over to the YouTube sphere. Then he got his wake-up call. His numbers paled in comparison to digital media broadcasts like The Black Authority, Tariq Nasheed, and my favorite, Professor Black Truth. Look it up. Roland found out the hard way that his CNN TV exposure meant nothing on digital media because digital media watchers, most of them don't watch TV. I hope Marcellus doesn't do a Roland Martin where he's on YouTube to use as leverage to get re-recognized by Fox, ESPN, NBC Sports, mainstream media platforms. I hope Marcellus is not a fence straddler where he's going to be critical of some of his mainstream colleagues, but won't break bad on them because he's waiting for that email or phone call to get an interview on one of those mainstream media's sports divisions. 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That's the moral of this commentary. 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Because if you're not speaking truth to power on digital media, then you're just speaking. And there's a lot of that over the internet already. And remember, I'm here to help. I'm Mr. Chris. Thank you for listening to the Company Commentary.

I'm Mr. Chris, and welcome to the Company Commentary. The rise of digital black-owned and operated media, it poses a direct and indirect threat to the mayonnaise mainstream mafia media. We are despised by both white and black people that are in the mainstream maggot media. When you're not bound by censorship, you can speak however you want, especially when you're a speaker of absolute truth. You know you're winning when the mainstream media has a problem with that absolution of truth. They tried to ignore us, but failed. They tried to duplicate us, but failed. They tried to imitate us, but failed. They tried to be a watered-down version to be us. They failed miserably. So they're out of tricks, trumps, and traps. They don't know what to do and nowhere else to go. They're stuck on stupid and glued on dumb. I have the proof and the numbers to back it up, but I'll get to those statistics shortly. For now, let's just stay with the proof. Mainstream mayonnaise media using the word woke to code as black or blackness in order to cover up their internal racism against us. Using other code words like race card and identity politics that also get passed around like some marijuana joint at a house party in the Fox News and CNN buildings. Want more proof? Trump was great for the mainstream media business from 2015 to 2020. But after that, all of the major TV networks, ratings-wise, have been nothing more than starving dogs desperate to eat a raw, rotten steak at this very moment. You can look up those numbers at the time to galvanize the proof truth that I've been saying. The mainstream mafia media in present-day 2023 are desperate. They're running out of Trump substitutes doing their part in keeping American society in fear. In 2020, it was the COVID. In 2021, it was the COVID vax and January 6th. In 2022, it was the vote blue no matter who. In 2023, it's now the Chinese spy balloon riffraff. As I said on my February 8th broadcast, I researched the monetary numbers this country spent on defense and security infrastructure. The United States defense budget in total defense is around $752 billion. And we can't stop no goddamn Chinese spy balloons from coming into this country. If you believe that, then Attila the Hun is my son. Yeah, you heard right. Almost, if not over, $1 trillion on American defense, both in the homeland and abroad. But balloons. So the current monkey shine media morons are not telling the news. They are telling news entertainment. Nothing but shock jock journalism to get the story out first, scare the public of the incident without having all the facts, then hope people are scared enough to tune in to more. As a citizen journalist myself, I make sure to give you good people news that are making the rounds on both mainstream and digital media circles. Also informing the B1 family base on current events that we as black people need to keep our collective focus on. On my Wednesday broadcast show, I don't get to discuss every single topic and subject. However, I make sure to discuss the stories that take priority that matters to the black grassroots communities. For instance, a story that takes top priority like the train derailment explosion in East Palestine, Ohio. That took place at 8:55 p.m. February 3rd, 2023. The U.S. Environmental Protection Agency, or the EPA for short, released its first set of air quality monitoring numbers since the Friday 3rd train derailment in East Palestine, Ohio. The numbers come from a set of temporary and mobile monitoring sites from both before and after the tanker cars carrying vinyl chloride were burned off on that following Monday. Dead fish and cattle are being reported as far as 100 miles away from the crash site. There are unconfirmed reports of journalists covering the story that have been arrested. There is also a 200-mile radius report surrounding East Palestine, Ohio. This region includes the following counties: Boyd County, Kentucky; Greenup County, Kentucky; Allegheny County, Pennsylvania.

0: Virginia, Allegheny County, Maryland, Frederick County, Maryland, Oakland County, Michigan, Washtenaw County, Michigan, Chautauqua County, New York, and Allegheny County, New York, plus 182 more counties. It's estimated to affect 24 million people in and around the region of the explosion. Stories like this that matter, that needs to be reported and followed up with new information as it gets out. The potential harm of those chemicals in the air and the dangers of the residents in those areas breathing in those toxic chemicals. Today's mayonnaise mainstream mafia media is more concerned with damage control because they're forced on how to cover the story, especially if the owner of the train buys commercial airtime for those news channels. Once you're bought, you're compromised. So when these tragedies happen, CNN, MSNBC, Fox News, and the other major TV mainstream media monopolizers have to tread water because the company responsible for the train tragedy explosion could also own one of the major media TV networks or has bought a lot of airtime to promote their products in conjunction to having business interests that are directly connected to the train tragedy in East Palestine, Ohio. Before they can even tell the story, these TV networks have to do their homework just to see if they can even broadcast the story without it becoming a conflict of interest. That's sad. Network news has turned into making sure said story is not a direct effect to the news networks themselves. Being bought and paid for to the point of walking on eggshells, being more concerned that a major story like this train explosion doesn't get covered right away because they're concerned about conflicts of interest. No, and hell no. NiceRadioNetwork.com is essential for having news, being able to tell truth to power simply because social media platforms like Twitter have been canceling the truth. Let me be clear, though. It's one thing to cancel truth from black people. That's standard operational procedure. When canceling the truth from white people, that's one big brown piece of feces that's going to roll downhill along with hell being unleashed. Here's the clip to back it up.
1: Consequences for this type of online harassment and speech.
2: Well, that's, I must say, those are very real consequences.
3: Thank you, Mr. Chairman. The Twitter files were not just about Hunter Biden's laptop. Twitter worked overtime to suppress accurate COVID information. Apparently, the views of a Stanford doctor are disinformation to you people. I, along with many Americans, have long-term effects from COVID. Not only was I a long hauler, but I have effects from the vaccine. It wasn't the first shot, but it was the second shot that I now developed asthma that has never gone away since I had the second shot. I have tremors in my left hand, and I have the occasional heart pain that no doctor can explain, and I've had a battery of tests. I have great regrets about getting the shot because of the health issues that I now have that I don't think are ever going to go away. Where did you go to medical school?
4: I did not go to medical school.
3: I'm sorry?
4: I did not go to medical school.
3: That's what I thought. Why do you think you or anyone else at Twitter had the medical expertise to censor a doctor's expert opinion?
4: Our policies regarding COVID were designed to protect individuals. We were seeing...
3: You guys censored Harvard-educated doctors, Stanford-educated doctors, doctors that are educated in the best places in the world, and you silenced those voices. You're not a doctor, right, Ms. Gatti?
4: No, I'm not.
3: Okay. What makes you think you or anyone else at Twitter have the medical expertise to censor actual, accurate CDC data?
4: I'm not familiar with these particular situations.
3: Yeah, I'm sure you're not. It's not just about the laptop. This is about medical advice that expert doctors were trying to give Americans because social media companies like Twitter were silencing their voices. Did the U.S. government ever contact you or anyone at Twitter to pressure Twitter to moderate or censor certain tweets? Yes or no?
4: We have a program.
3: Did the U.S. government ever contact you or anyone at Twitter to censor or moderate certain tweets? Yes or no?
4: We receive legal demands to remove content from the platform from the U.S. government and governments all around the world.
3: Thank God for Matt Taibbi. Thank God for Elon Musk for allowing to show us in the world that Twitter was basically a subsidiary of the FBI.
0: I know I've already talked about the vaccines when I broadcasted the Damar Hamlin commentary. However, when the anti-vaxxer movement was in stride, Twitter had a major problem with it. Twitter was caping for the government as well as the pharmaceutical companies. Anyone on Twitter that even remotely questioned the vaccines were put in Twitter jail. In other words, Twitter accounts being suspended in droves. The problem was the anti-vax movement was white ran and white owned and white operated, which was bad news for the social media platform. Scientists and doctors that spoke out against the vaccines was a no-no on Twitter, and then Twitter found itself being Q&A'd by the U.S. government itself. See, when Twitter suspends accounts that talk about black empowerment, that's okay. But when it's Twitter suspending anti-vaxxers, right-wing white supremacists, and QAnon supporters that speak their mind, Twitter gets a letter to appear in front of Congress. The NiceRadioNetwork.com doesn't have these problems. 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To shore up the low CNN and MSNBC ratings, Twitter and Facebook are turning into social media wastelands because of their white supremacist, anti-black racism mission statements. Real B1 black folks are tuning out those mainstream and social media platforms and listening to black-owned and operated platforms like the NiceRadioNetwork.com. In closing, black digital media content producers are not only an indirect threat to the establishment media, we're a direct threat to the system of white supremacy. We B1ers love giving them the middle finger. However, there is an equal major threat against the digital black media family, and that's the political left in this country. The political left wants us silent or controlled depending on the content we black media producers discuss on our individual broadcast platforms. That's why I commented earlier on the low CNN and MSNBC ratings. Those news networks blame the digital black media family because in their collective minds, the listeners that used to watch them now listen and watch us. TheWrap.com is reporting that CNN just notched its lowest ratings in 9 years, from January 16th through the 22nd of this year, according to Nielsen, averaging just 444,000 viewers in primetime. In the all-important age between 25 and 54 news demographic, CNN is averaging 417,000 viewers outside of the primetime hours. It's the first time since May 2014 that the network failed to reach 450,000 viewers. CNN This Morning also suffered the lowest week since its launch just 3 months ago. It averaged just 331,000 viewers, while Fox and Friends had nearly 1 million, and Morning Joe drew 760,000. When it comes to the primetime ratings, Fox News Channel is number one, with MSNBC finishing second. CNN is so bad they are in 12th place for the week among total viewers. You don't say. The Fox News crowd isn't really following us that much, just only to use talking points against the left that digital black media has already spoke out on. CNN and MSNBC would love to have 1 million viewers each. They take it. Unfortunately, or fortunately for us, they don't have those numbers, not even close. Why? They blame us without trying to acknowledge us. Well, except for the Tiffany Cross show blaming Tariq Nasheed.
5: Particularly sometimes even by black women in the media. So this is not that. But I do hear Roland's point that felt ignored. But you feel ignored, and then you go over to the other side. The oppressed feel oppressed. So then you go and try align with the oppressor. So I'm not putting black men down, but sometimes it's like, well, some of you Kevin Samuels following Tariq Nasheed, quoting people, please look at the truth and see what's happening and get in line with some of the black women. It's majority, like he said, vote Democrat. But that margin of people who can be plucked away from your people and go advance policies that harm your people. I just don't understand that.
0: Understand this, Tiffany Cross. You're in the same division as Roland Martin. How ironic that you had him on your show only to end up just like him when he was on CNN. So what does this say? It says not only we're the new black media, we're also could be, depending on who you talk to and listen to, the new media left. I hope this last comment I said doesn't become too controversial. We shall see over time. And that, Tiffany Cross, is something that you should have understood. And if there's anyone that needs to get in line, that's you, Tiffany. I'm Mr. Chris. Thank you for listening to the Company Commentary. Right.

0: I'm Mr. Chris, and welcome to the company commentary.
1: And it might be interesting to think about why we have Black History Month at all. Now, I'm not saying that it's a bad idea per se, but what I'm saying is that it makes sense at a time when the issue of what blacks did in history was somehow being systematically excluded from the history profession. If all they were teaching you about was history minus blacks, then you'd argue, wait a minute, if we can't reform the history department and have a more full or inclusive or balanced picture of history, we need to have a separate program called Black History Month. Or even in the university, the analog for this would be Black Studies departments or Black Studies programs. But we all know that today the truth is sort of, well, almost the opposite. You've got so much focus on Black history that very often not just whites, but other immigrant groups, other types of ethnic groups are downplayed or ignored. You don't say.
0: Having a Black-owned and operated digital media station is awesome. Having a kick-ass radio broadcast to do it on is awesome too. Doing these company commentaries is needed, yet more so justified. This commentary is about two ultra-racist and severely out-of-touch demagogues. One of them is from the dominant society, Scott Adams, and the other one is a slumdog immigrant, Dinesh D'Souza. I could have made individual commentaries on both of them, but I equate them to both as feces when I have my morning poo. When done, I just flush them all down the toilet. Being a black man in America, with three Ks by the way, is most absolutely exhausting. Since the history of this country, even before America even existed, has seen black people, whether foreign or aboriginal, have dealt with the manipulations of the colonizing oppressors. From 1619 to present day 2023, the nature of racist anti-black demon people constantly obsess over us in inherently evil ways that is simply demonic. So where to begin with this?
1: A few years ago, Morgan Freeman, the actor, was being interviewed by Mike Wallace. And Mike Wallace said, I understand you're not too happy with Black History Month. And Morgan Freeman answered it beautifully. And the clip is, by the way, on social media. You can look it up. You don't say.
0: This beta cuck loser is taking the word from a guy who had sex with his step-granddaughter to justify why Black History Month should no longer exist. You simply cannot make this stuff up. That clip is also on social media, and by the way, you can look that up too. Let's look at Dinesh D'Souza, a weak, racist, cowardly little man that couldn't hack it in his native country of India, only to become an ass-kissing, right-wing troglodyte of an American ignorant immigrant. A poor man's crackpot anti-black racist white-wing conspiracy theorist that makes crackheaded documentaries that are bootlegged and I would never ever pay for. Born in Bombay, now called Mumbai, was born into lower middle class existence where he was lucky to become a foreign exchange student. On Wikipedia, it states that he matriculated at Dartmouth College. He matriculated all right. He was studying feverishly to become a willing trick for white supremacy. If white supremacy was a pimp, Dinesh D'Souza would most absolutely be a prostitute. D'Souza kissed a lot of white man's asses. I'm talking the inner butthole and sphincter rectum of the white man's ass. I'm talking kissing ass to insane great lengths, not only having extreme permanent bad breath, but constantly having permanent brown residue around his lips, or it could be his mustache, but you can never tell. His documentaries are psychotic. Am I super critical of the Clintons and Obamas? Most absolutely, but not in a conspiracy way like D'Souza is. I stick to the facts. He sticks to right-wing, fascist, retarded demagoguery. This dead soul of a subhuman being is one of the most dangerous of willing white supremacists because he will go at great lengths to be part of the team of white supremacy by all in any means necessary. For example, D'Souza oversaw a publication with the leader of the KKK having a staged photograph of a black person being hung from a tree. D'Souza hated affirmative action so much that he mocked an article talking about affirmative action in higher education, only to have the article phrased in Ebonics. Of course he did. One of his toilet paperback books called The End of Racism, making ass-kiss claims that black people talking about racism is holding them back. He also said that slaves were treated well back in the day.
2: You don't say.
0: The history of this guy is like a used condom white supremacy leaves in his behind when they're finished using him as the dull butter knife tool that he is. Here's more proof. On May 20th of 2014, D'Souza pled guilty to one felony count of making illegal contributions in the names of other people. On September 23rd of 2014, facing jail time, the court sentenced D'Souza to 5 years probation, 8 months in a halfway house, and a $30,000 fine. Simply put, Dinesh D'Souza is a loser's loser. From the slums of India to kissing ass all the way to the White House to covering that ass in a halfway house. I would call him a punk-ass bitch, but I would be insulting real punk-ass bitches that aren't in the Dinesh D'Souza division. No, he's just an ass. Whether he's kissing the white man's or covering it up so it doesn't get penetrated while living in a halfway house. Because think about it. Had Dinesh D'Souza went to general population prison, his butthole would be the size of a watermelon. I'm Mr. Chris. Part two of this special company commentary will be back in a moment.
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0: I'm Mr. Chris, and welcome to part two of the company commentary. Remember when I said I could make individual commentaries on both of them? Well, I'm going to be a man of my word, and now I'm going to start in on Scott Adams.
5: So if you know, nearly half of all blacks are not okay with white people, according to this poll, not according to me, according to this poll, that's a hate group. That's a hate group. And I don't want to have anything to do with them. And I would say, you know, based on the current way things are going, the best advice I would give to white people is to get the hell away from black people. Just get the fuck away.
0: Scott Adams, former cartoonist for the comic strip Dilbert, has come out of the closet to admit that he is an open-mouth, frothing anti-black racist. Before I got into digital media, I had an extensive accounting background along with administrative general office occupations, starting from high school to the military to present day. So watching a comic strip about office etiquette or lack thereof was something I can directly relate with. Back then, I had worked with so many mentally retarded dyslexic jackalopes dealing with office co-workers and human resources departments that were cowardly and stupid like the 5X cops that killed Tyree Nichols. Reading a Dilbert comic strip was refreshing simply because Scott Adams depicted those office characters at a time I could not say to these rude, disrespectful, and lack of manners, feckless bastards. And as you can see, I simply can't stand 98% of my former co-workers. It sucks to be them, and it's great to be me.
2: You don't say.
0: Over time, I noticed one thing about the Dilbert comic strip. It absolutely had zero black characters in it. I remember emailing him a very long time ago asking about including a black office worker in the cartoon. I got a response back, but nothing stating that a black character will be implemented. I watched his cartoon of Dilbert on UPN on Friday nights. It was mildly funny and something I could have watched an entire season of. I didn't understand its cancellation, maybe because the universe knew what was in his heart and felt he needed a dose of humility. Do I feel duped or misled that a comic strip I can directly relate to was made by a full-blown anti-black racist? Well, I'm disappointed, but I'm not surprised. In a sarcastic way, what took him so long to come out of the racist closet? See, this is my fault. I didn't consider the source because I had no idea the source was racist. You see, nieces and nephews, it's up to us not to wax poetic with white celebrities and athletes because they may not like us strictly because of our skin color. I have a friend that told me about her grandfather liking John Wayne and all of his movies. He named one of his sons after John Wayne. When her grandfather found out that he was an anti-black racist, he never watched a John Wayne movie ever again, and when John Wayne was brought up in a conversation, he would get quiet and have nothing to say. Being in the Marine Corps, Hulk Hogan had a likability to himself. Also, when I was in my rebel phase, when he joined the NWO, which was super cool at the time in my life. However, none of that means anything when he said all those N-words on that radio show recording with Bubba the Love Sponge. What a name. Speaking of names, especially of the culture vulture appropriation kind, good old Marky Mark Wahlberg, rapper turned actor, has been convicted of racist hate crimes twice. Even Elon Musk, the new owner of Twitter, savior of white cancel culture and anti-black racist defender, is also in the KKK club also. While Mark Wahlberg gets more acting roles and Elon Musk gets more of our tax dollar subsidies, none of these guys get punished for their racism, and yet they continue to make more money, get on the cover of mainstream media magazines, and become the guest on The Tonight Show. Now, as a black man or black woman listening to this commentary, am I saying you shouldn't like white actors, athletes, and celebrities? No. Just curb your enthusiasm about them. Don't wax poetic about them. Always be vigilant that they could be a racist. Always expect the worst and hope for the best when it comes to these white actors, athletes, and celebrities. Keep your expectations low. That way, if stories come out that your favorite white actor is a racist, then the disappointment won't be so bad. Remember, it's about protecting yourself. None of us really know these people when the doors are closed. Keep an open mind. Let your conscience and humanity be your guide to a certain extent. So that way, you can be disappointed without being angry and bitter. Welcome to the real world of reality. In closing, the maggot mainstream mayonnaise mafia media is really doing what I call is a damage control narrative, where they are putting out all of these puff pieces of Scott Adams Dilbert being canceled in all of the local newspapers across the country as if that's some spectacular shit. Scott Adams doesn't care about being canceled. He's made his money. He's 65 years old with a retirement nest egg, and at this point, it's crystal clear he's done with the comic strip of Dilbert. The definition of white privilege is simple. White privilege is when you, the white person, think something is not a problem because it's not a problem to you personally. All of the cast of characters, Hulk Hogan, John Wayne, Mark Wahlberg, Jerry Jones, Elon Musk, and Scott Adams, these guys don't care about being canceled, shamed, or socially exiled. They are all rich, well-off, isolated, and if they want to, they can go off the grid. Can the average white person or black person do that? Most absolutely not. My nieces and nephews, lower your expectations of these people. Keep an open mind, just don't wax poetic over these celebrities, regardless of their color. If these celebrities are racist, it will always show over time. Time always gets these anti-black racists out of the closet. Scott Adams, I'm upset with myself that I actually showed compassionate humanity in your comic strip cartoon genius. It's just too bad that behind that Dilbert comic strip is nothing more than an insecure little man with an inferiority complex. Simply put, Scott Adams, You are nothing more than an incel Viagra villain, Peckerwood, that was living vicariously through his imaginary character that also had women issues and no balls. Dilbert.
6: Dang. Oh, it's so small, I can't even find it.
7: She's making me think of sex at the same time I see you naked. Now I've got Dilbert and sex in the same part of my brain! Ow, ow, ow, get it out! You made this happen. You made me think of Dilbert and sex at the same time!
8: You've ruined sex for me! Forever!
6: I'm starting to be insulted.
0: Scott, you made it too easy for me. And I hope you listen to this commentary. I'm Mr. Chris. Thank you for listening to the company commentary.

0: I'm Mr. Chris, and welcome to the Company Commentary.
1: And, you know, we know each other. We go way back all the way to Chad Science in Newark, okay?
2: Corny kid, right?
1: No, I did not say that. Misquoted for sure.
2: No, I heard it.
1: Well, you're not corny anymore.
0: Michael B. Jordan, my nephew from another nebula. I don't like the way he moves. I love the way he moves. A man that takes pride in his acting. A man that takes pride in being a nice guy. A man that takes pride in his image. And exactly like me, definitely a man of action. From the attitude and eyes of today's modern women, Michael is underappreciated and undervalued. The sheer nerve, gall, and audacity of these modern women gynocentric hoes undervaluing a most absolutely high-value man, the likes of Michael B. Jordan. When Michael starred on Friday Night Lights in the fourth season, I knew he was going to be a star. I never had a doubt he'd be in TV and movies. Even his white actor colleagues praised his acting and professionalism. Jurnee Smollett playing the supportive love interest in Michael's character was smooth, cool, and very realistic. For example, my favorite episode of Friday Night Lights, Season 5, Episode 7, titled Perfect Record, an episode where Perryman, the mostly white high school in Dillon, was going up against the mostly black high school of East Dillon. Like typical mouth-frothing white supremacist racists do, Perryman High School exposed arrest records of players from East Dillon High. The East Dillon coach tried to downplay the disrespect to the players, not understanding the damage has been done and not understanding what it's like to be black. Michael B. Jordan's character, being the quarterback of the team, wasn't having it, and he didn't tip his hand. He saved his revenge on the football field. In a 31-7 blowout against Perryman, Vince, Michael B. Jordan's character, on the very last play of the game, threw a bomb for a touchdown with no time on the clock in a 37-7 blowout. In typical fashion, the head coach and assistant head coach was upset with what he did, but did not have that same energy when it came to what Perryman did to him and the players on that team. The narrative mirrored real life in its purest, most absolute form. In typical fashion, white supremacy loves dishing out humiliation on a regular basis, but get erectile dysfunctional when black folks give the humiliation right back at them. Michael's character Vince did just that. He played that scene and the story with pristine precision. Vince handled it the way I would have handled it if I was in that situation. Michael B. Jordan, playing characters that were strong, fierce, and determined. From Fruitvale Station to Creed 3, this black actor's actor not only has acting chops, he also loves what he does and it shows. Even when playing the villain of Killmonger, Michael brings a realistic, intelligent depth of acting chops most skilled actors do not have. Michael B. Jordan is alchemy. Everything in the acting world he touches turns to gold. Even with his directorial debut of Creed 3, he has got all the above-average reviews, compliments, and praise for his attention to detail, along with learning and studying the art and brand of making movies and the Rocky franchise. In his early childhood, he was called corny, the utter disrespect he went through on a daily basis by marginal crab-in-a-barrel hangers-on, like that female former classmate that was all too jolly in her genitals to get an interview from him. I know what it's like dealing with former classmates and co-workers calling me corny. The contempt that comes with that for me personally. If you don't think stuff like that doesn't affect us brothers, then why Michael confronted that former nobody crab of a classmate? It's because he's still a human being at the end of the day. All of his movies and TV appearances does not take away the fact that he is a human being, a productive black man in society, and wants to be well-respected by his peers and colleagues. Our past shapes how we look at life in the present and future, along with our core personality, which changes over time. Michael B. Jordan was quoted saying this wise comment, quote, "When you're in the hood, if you stand out, you get picked on for being weak. Sometimes you have to hide your intelligence," unquote. He doesn't have to worry about those things anymore. Most actors, rappers, and celebrities leave the hood too. So his comment said the quiet part out loud, and sometimes that's a good thing. Lori Harvey did Michael B. Jordan a favor. I think he knows that now. That crab of a cockroach classmate also did him a favor too. While those losers are continually losing, Michael is steady winning and winning. Don't believe me? Lori Harvey has moved on from both him and Damson Idris and hasn't been able to land a high-value man of that caliber since. The crab cockroach classmate is still slumming after A-list celebrities begging them to give her an interview like a hobo, sticking her hand out for money. See, I can personally relate. Not only that I'm older than Michael B. Jordan, I also know how these crackhead scenarios play out. Once these women start to see the reality of their situations, the crab from high school will try to cap on Michael, saying overwhelmingly good stuff about him in order to get his attention. Lori Harvey, once she's been ran through, will try to reach out to Michael, whether it's an email, text, or social media site. Or she'll try to use her stepdaddy's connections to appear at some TV movie function to see if she can put him back in her cock carousel riding orbit. It never fails. Every so often, I get an ex tripping over her shoes to reach out to me to see what I'm doing. While she's put on weight, 10 kids, and living with her mama, she gives me her new phone number because an ex of hers is still stalking her, email address, or social media handle to keep in touch or make up for lost time, quote unquote. Nah, I stay away from those crab frog dogs. They're waste of time, effort, and energy. The same thing is going to happen to Michael. Take my advice, nephew. Keep those feral animals out into the wild. Let them roam out there while you meet a woman who loves you for you. The absolute bottom line is simple. 95% of my ex-girlfriends, just like 95% of your ex-girlfriends, are nothing more than cheap, dusty, low-value, and low-quality females that were not worth the time that you can't get back. Simply put, to the point that they aren't even worth a one-night stand for a fucking dump. So for my real pro-black brothers out there who got their shit together, meaning those brothers that isn't living with their parents as an adult, isn't living under his female, that has a 700 credit score or better, has his own place, financially stable, mentally, socially, and spiritually stable, no illegitimate kids or failed marriages, and is a nice black man that is a human being. You are exactly the brothers that I'm talking about. I've made mistakes on that list, so I don't want other brothers to make those same mistakes. See, yes, I am a human being. I know it's hard for these modern women crabs and ultra-racist white supremacists have a hard time focusing, but that's okay. It's about overcoming your mistakes while keeping your humanity all at the same time. So in closing, embrace your inner nerd, goofy and corny. You're not alone, and eventually you will be a winner if you're not one already. Because being corny has been successful for Michael B. Jordan and I. Being corny has helped me become a fantastic broadcaster. Being corny has helped Michael B. Jordan become an A-list actor. Being corny has helped me build my very own broadcast studio from scratch. Being corny has increased Michael's value with the ladies. Being corny has broads in my past wishing they can get right back with me. Being corny is cool. Just like actual corn, it takes time to grow. You have to see the high value in yourself. If you don't, no one else will. There are lots of brothers, Michael B. Jordan and myself, that simply just don't have these problems. Eventually, broads like Lori Harvey and the Crab want to be with distinguished gentlemen like Michael and me, and the Pookies, Ray Rays, and nothing-having thirsty simps wish they could be like Michael and me. And I'm Mr. Chris. Thank you for listening to the Company Commentary.

0: I'm Mr. Chris, and welcome to the Company Commentary.
1: But here's Mr. Chris. Let me ask you a question, because we asked you twice, Mr. Chris. Let me ask you a question. You're saying modern dating is for the streets, which means that you're saying women are what they call 304s and whores and sluts, right? But here's the question, Chris. If women are what you're saying they're for the streets and they're 304s, whores, and sluts, then how are you having such a hard time with women if they're so easy to get then? I'd like for him to answer that question. How are you having such a hard time? Because you say dating is terrible. So if you're saying women are whores and sluts, like you're saying, then how are you complaining about women if they're supposed to be that easy then? And I'd like for you to answer that. We do have a call. 786, what's your name? What's your question?
0: Nieces and nephews, I simply cannot make this stuff up. Want to know how this all started? Uncle Chris is here to help you out. So I was scrolling on YouTube and I happened to come across a particular channel. I really was just watching it and I made a couple of comments. The title of this shit show is called Is Modern Dating a Disaster Waiting? Okay. So against my better judgment, I listened in and I made literally two comments. And my comment literally went like this. My first comment was, dating is for the streets, which it is. Then he got apoplectic in his panties when I made that comment. So the comment he made was in response to my comment talking about modern dating is for the streets, which it is. Not once. Not one time did I refer to women as skanks or whores or anything of that nature. I made a real simple, basic comment about a real simple, basic subject. All that shows me is that you have to be a pretty basic person to get mad over a simple, basic comment. The problem is you have too many guys out here trying to be the next Kevin Samuels. They want to be the guy that is the dating guru, how to pick up women on trying to be a high value man. Blah, blah, blah, blah, blah, blah, blah, blah, blah. I used to talk about this stuff during the first Chris and Company era, but then something happened. I grew up. I realized that my platform can be best served to talk about real things that real black folks concern themselves with each and every day of our lives. So this time around, I've decided that if I'm going to talk about that stuff, I'm going to do it on a Saturday night special. And that's it. Or I might talk about this on a Friday night barbecue with Sean James or somebody else's podcast, but I will not be talking about this on Wednesdays. Now back to this tampon wearing, maggot eating, Kevin Samuels, EBT card carrying booger bum. The second comment I made went as follows. I'm not having a hard time with dating. I made a general comment and that's it. He didn't like that. So now I just showed you nieces and nephews how much of a retarded cross-dressing soy boy Tourette's syndrome suck-ass that he is. And guess what? Here's more proof.
1: Okay, but Chris, I would like for you to answer that, Chris. And Chris, for all you guys out there that talk about women or whores.
2: Yeah, why is modern, what do you mean modern dating for the streets?
1: Wait. But you're saying, wait. You're saying who says I'm having a hard time? No, you're not talking in general. That's why you were the one that said this is why dating is hard. God, I got with you. Hold on, man. Come on, dog. Chris, hold on. You're the one that made this statement. This is why dating is hot garbage.
0: Yes, today's dating is hot garbage. And I've said this countless of times on previous broadcasts. But this beta simp of a bitch act like somebody took his tampon right out of his panties. Then this bony booty-faced boy lover wanted me to call in. And if y'all know Uncle Chris like y'all know Uncle Chris did not back down. Here's proof of that. All right, here we go. I might lose years off my life doing this. Here we go. Jesus Christ.
3: You are now in the show host queue. The Dean will bring you in shortly, but before he does, he needs to know more about why you're calling. Press 1 if you have a game question. Press 2 if you have a dating, marriage, or relationship problem or question. Press 3 if you have a sex question. Press 4 if you're texting her and you need help. press 5 if you don't like what the dean is saying and you want to bitch about how much you hate him or you don't agree on what he's saying. This is for the cupcake who believes in that high-value man bullshit. You're a red-pilled loser or you love lying to women like a bitch. If you press 5, don't be rude or he'll hang up on your weak ass. And if you don't understand what the fuck I'm saying, press the star key if you want to hear your choices all over again. You are now in the show host queue. The dean will bring you in shortly, but before he does, he needs to know more about why you're calling. Press 1 if you have a game question.
0: Oh, man,
3: press
0: are you serious?
3: If you have a dating, marriage, or relationship
0: I
3: problem
0: I have no
3: or question.
0: I was
3: press
0: requested
3: 3
0: to call in.
3: If you have a sex question. Press 4 if you're texting her and you need help.
0: No.
3: Press 5 if you don't like what the dean is saying and you want to bitch about how much you hate him or you don't agree on what he's saying.
0: All right, I'm a press
3: cupcake who
0: I'm
3: believes
0: a
3: in
0: zero.
3: That.
4: This key is not valid. Please try again.
3: You are now in the show host
0: man,
3: queue.
0: Man, you're
4: please
0: just going
4: to stay on the line while your call is transferred to the operator.
0: I wanted me to call in.
5: I feel like you've ruined me because I feel like you seduced my mind to the point that I don't even want anybody else to take the edge off because
0: oh my God, you can't
5: I,
0: make this shit up.
5: All I've been about is you and your touch and wanting to experience that intimacy with you.
0: Are you so serious?
3: For over 30 years, Steve has been teaching men all over the world about manhood, dating, relationships, marriage, and the game. If you want to learn how to be a student of the game,
0: oh,
3: just send
0: man.
3: An email to put in the subject, My Pathway. And if you want to hear women say things like this,
5: I feel like I miss you, and it's on my nerves because it's like, it's almost like I feel sad, and then I'm like, damn, like, this sucks, because, like, I know, like, I feel like I'm catching feelings, but I'm like, it's like, I feel psych, I don't know, I feel like nuts.
0: Are you
5: like,
0: fucking serious?
5: I don't know how to explain it. Like, I just keep thinking about you, and, like, I keep trying to change the subject, and
0: oh,
5: then I keep
0: man.
5: Thinking about you some more, and then I'm like, I don't know, I'm trying to get a hold of myself, but it's kind of hard, and it's like freaking me out.
3: And then instead of sitting on the sideline, bird watching.
0: Let's see how this goes.
3: You don't need to lie. You don't need tricks, pickup lines, and ass gimmicks.
0: It's
3: weak. It shows you think more like a woman than a man.
0: Exactly.
3: This program will help you get over inferiority, shyness, lack of self-confidence, and feelings of worthlessness. Acquire a solid self-confidence. We'll let people respect you, admire you, fall in love with you.
0: Nieces and nephews, I'm not making this shit up, even if I could make it up. You want to hear more of this shit? Of course you do, because I had to. Now I'm going to share this crackheaded experience along with my family.
3: Get rid of social anxiety, fear of women, and self-doubts. 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Are you ready to become a leader instead of a follower?
0: Wow.
3: Are you ready to stand up when you fall, crush life problems, and never
0: I'm
3: feel helpless?
0: I'm on hold, and I'm hearing
3: the
0: all this.
3: The man mindset will help you build confidence in your ability to face life problems.
0: Oh, my gosh.
3: Not just building confidence in
0: crazy.
3: Dealing with people.
0: Oh, man.
3: Feel more attractive, become successful, and live happier. Whether you're young or old, it doesn't matter.
0: All right.
3: Steve will show you how you can transform
0: for.
3: Your attractiveness
0: you just
3: to
0: might
3: women.
0: Get it.
3: The information and techniques apply to all men of all ages, even if you have children. Forget paying hundreds of dollars on joining some dating agency that'll match you
0: right.
3: with women who you're not truly attracted to. Save hundreds of dollars and learn
0: maybe
3: how to attract
0: not.
3: The woman of your dreams. Best of all, the information
0: woman
3: and techniques
0: dream.
3: Are easy for anyone to incorporate into
0: you're
3: their dating and love
0: man.
3: Life. What you'll learn will be truly empowering to you as a man. Welcome to The Man Mindset. The show and site is for men of any age, ethnicity, or background. So, if you're a man who's willing to work hard and be open to changing their ways, who wants to
0: on,
3: develop
0: dude.
3: New skills when it comes to meeting, dating, and having sex with women, who
0: you
3: are future-focused and not afraid of a
0: dude,
3: challenge or change, someone who wants to be solution-based, and Who wants to expand their comfort zone?
0: Well, I tell you,
3: this is the place for you.
0: Digital media has come a long way. Be her man. Do you understand why I don't talk about this shit? It's because with the platform that I have, it's very important to talk about the everyday things that we Black folks have to deal with and contend with. And to have a platform, to have a broadcast studio like the one that the incredible Mr. Chris has, to waste it, to talk about some bitch ass dating, I wouldn't be a real man. Want to know why? Because real men, warrior leaders, in the Black grassroots community, stand on business and be about business. And talking about crap like that is not about business. Want to know what business is? It's about knowing the politics that affect you. It's about the economy. It's about growing and starting your own Black business. It's about collaborating with like-minded, rock rib, back strong, mentally and socially tough mofos, just like the incredible Mr. Chris. At the end of the day, nieces and nephews, it's retarded, dyslexic, kumquat, brain, vaginal, talking, half a homos like this guy that make it too easy for real Black supermen like me. Simply put, weak vagina-lipped punks like him are very, very inferior to real Black men like me. He gets upset because of two comments that I put in his punk-ass chat room, only to make this such a big deal because you want to know why? The guy's thirsty. What does that say about thirsty guys who are content creators? They use platforms like YouTube and Twitter to pick up chicks. Just like I talked about the ultimate Black man when I roasted his fat, slovenly, sloppy ass, I'm doing the same thing to this clown. Real men, and I do mean real men, have real lives, and they know how to pick up real women. If you are a man and you're listening to a dude like that, you are a super duper loser. You are a loser amongst losers that are in the ultimate fat man division. See, Uncle Chris doesn't have that problem. Say hi, Majika.
6: Hi, Majika.
0: And as you can hear and see, your Uncle Chris, he doesn't have those problems. And side note, this guy has been on his YouTube channel still talking about me only to gain 214 likes. If that retarded bitch had a woman, he'd be with her right now. Instead of giving dating advice for 5 hours, he's using his YouTube channel to pick up chicks. Sad. Well, at least he's been trying for the last 5 hours and 214 likes later. This vagina-lipped lame is not a dating guru. He's a thirsty simp incel. I'm Mr. Chris. Thank you for listening to the Company Commentary.

country has made it abundantly clear it's only self-defense when you kill a black kid. Daniel Penny killing Jordan Neely, not guilty. George Zimmerman killing Trayvon Martin, not guilty. Soon Ja Do killing Latasha Harlins was found guilty, but thanks to her judge, served zero jail time. Timothy Lehman killing Tamir Rice didn't even get a trial. And now two verdicts 1 week apart. Rick Chow killing Cyrus Belton, not guilty. But Carmelo Anthony, screw a self-defense claim, murder is murder, lock his ass up. And despite the fact that some of the prosecution's witnesses were caught lying under oath, despite the fact that he was legally allowed to have the knife aside from school policy, despite the fact that Texas is a stand-your-ground state and he didn't have to leave no goddamn tent he was invited to, despite the fact that it makes no logical sense for anyone to be the aggressor while still sitting down, and despite the fact that everyone just kept quiet about Hunter admitting during an interview that he was the one that approached Carmelo and Austin did all the physical work,

0: Part two of Deep in the Heart of Black Texas is upon us right here and right now. Carmelo Anthony files notice to appeal track meet stabbing death. Carmelo Anthony's parents speak out on choosing a white attorney, negativity from the mainstream media, and protecting their other children. Denton County jury delivers 4-year sentence in Little Elm fatal shooting. I bet you didn't know much about that one, huh? Family man armed with an AR-15 rifle racially target black people at their family reunion. And Stephen A. Coon Smith delivers a blunt verdict on the Carmelo Anthony case, even though nobody cares what he thinks. I am Mr. Chris. 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
1: Talking truth to power for the next 2 hours. Mr. Chris broadcasting from his ivory tower while we fight the power of those who lie and devour. 40 acres and a mule, give us what's rightfully ours. Seek

0: best of the wrestle. Let's go.
1: Oh, an episode here on the Chris Gabriella Show. We are here in effect. What is up? Oh, yes. Chris Gabriella Radio Show is back and on the attack. Part two of Deep in the Heart of Black Texas is upon us, but I must make a programming note first before I get to story number one of this broadcast. So, the Tallarico Files, the Tallarico Chronicles. I had stories about James Tallarico in last week's episode. Now, I didn't get to that. So what I'm going to do is I'm going to talk about that separate from this. So the Tallarico Chronicles are going to be on part one, which was last week's episode. Now, it's not archived just yet. However, I will have this episode and part one uploaded simultaneously. So just keep that in mind. And when I have both part one and part two up, I will send out a notice on my Twitter and Facebook so you can listen to them both. What threw everything off was the Carmelo Anthony verdict. Didn't think that was going to come so fast, but it did. So when the Carmelo Anthony verdict came so soon, late Tuesday night, what that did was it pushed things back. Story-wise, because clearly that was a breaking news story. I felt that needed to be discussed. It was priority, and it needed the attention that it garnered. So, yes, I wanted to make certain that I discussed the verdict and how it's affecting us black folks because, you know, hey, we can't defend ourselves. You know, here in the United States of America, if you're black, you can't defend yourself for some ungodly reason. I mean, I know what the reason are. We all know what the reasons are. We don't want to get into saying the R word right this minute. However, with that being said, yes, so it threw things off on my end. I pushed back the Tallarico stories, but those Tallarico stories are coming up. I guarantee it. Let's get to it. Carmelo Anthony files notice to appeal the track meet stabbing death conviction. Carmelo Anthony filed notice to appeal last Wednesday as advocates for the Texas teen said video evidence they were viewed did not match trial testimony leading up to his murder conviction. Going to get to that. A jury last Tuesday found Anthony guilty of fatally stabbing rival athlete Austin Metcalf at a school track meet near Dallas. Following an argument, a judge sentenced Anthony to 35 years in prison. Christopher King, who identified himself as an attorney. Yeah, he identified himself as an attorney. No. There we go. You don't say indeed, devil. Who previously appeared in Collin County where Anthony's trial was held. King was among a group of self-described advocates, for Anthony's family who spoke last Tuesday outside the courthouse. Some speakers said they had watched video of events leading up to the stabbing and the aftermath and reported discrepancies with descriptions that were aired in court. The jury rejected Anthony's claims of self-defense during a confrontation with Metcalf and stadium bleachers because, yes, when you're black, self-defense does not apply to you, as we all have known.

0: the hard way. Most people who testified were students who described a heated exchange over Anthony's refusal on a rainy spring day to leave a tent that belonged to Metcalf's team. Anthony is imprisoned in a more secure area of the Collin County Jail in Texas. That is not true, according to reporting by the New York Post. Once again, that is not true. He is currently in a prison right now somewhere in Texas. WFAA-TV reports Austin's mother, Megan Metcalf, oh man, this broad is a piece of work, addressed Anthony directly, saying that he should consider himself lucky he got 35 years because I've been given a life sentence without my son. Wow, he should have been lucky. Boy, let me tell you something. I'm going to keep going. Minister Dominique Alexander, the founder of social justice advocacy organization Next Generation Action Network. You already know that sounds like a bunch of horseshit. But anyway, I'll keep going. Said the verdict illustrated, quote, Black lives do not matter in Collin County, the location of the trial. Black lives do not matter anywhere in the United States of America, buddy. Let's keep going. Quote, after Trayvon Martin and so many countless names, it has shown us that black life is not safe in Collin County. Alexander added, school district statement on Carmelo Anthony case, Anthony fatally stabbing Metcalf at a track meet outside Dallas, had this comment to say. Our community has carried the weight of this tragedy for more than a year, and our thoughts remained with the impacted families, friends, and classmates. We respect the judicial process and will continue to support our students with compassion and care, quote unquote, statement from the Frisco School District said. Quote, we know this trial has brought strong emotions and deep grief, and we ask that our community continue to support each other with respect, sensitivity, and understanding. And this story is brought to you by News Nation. Now, here's why I have problems with the superintendent, you know, the school superintendent. Why are they talking? Why are they talking? Because they're part of the problem too. You would have thought that employees that work in the school district would have been out there to avoid things like this. And before somebody say, well, they were out there and da-da-da-da-da. Man, listen, I ran track. It's really loosey-goosey. You know, some people know other people from the other schools and stuff like that. And it's not intense. It's track and field. It's not all of that. Now, I did run against Maple Heights and back in Ohio. And yeah, things were a little bit intense because I didn't like them, but still, it wasn't like anything like this. At the same time, though, the school district should always have adults around these sanctioned athletic events. So, it's best for them just to not really say anything, because what can they really say? They're not, they are equally as culpable in all of this, just like the parties that are involved. So the school district don't want to hear shit from them. They're useless. And Megan Metcalf, the less said, the better. I mean, that broad, you know, here's the thing about what I hate, what I absolutely hate. When white supremacists win, they don't stop. And this is why you've got people like me to clap back at losers like them. She won. Carmelo Anthony is locked up. Yes, she lost her son. And yet she's talking about how lucky Carmelo Anthony is. Bitch, shut up. Just shut up. Take your win and go away. Because whatever you got to say, it's not going to bring Austin back. And it's like when these white supremacists talk, and I'm talking about the Metcalf parents, the more they talk and the more they disrespect Carmelo Anthony, less and less, especially black people, have sympathy for them. Because they're still running their goddamn mouths. Shut up. You won. You got your justice. Even though it wasn't a fair trial. But hey, you got your justice. Be good with that. Savor the win. Right? So, you know, watermelon felon and with what Austin's father said. And then this goofy broad talking about he's lucky that he didn't get more years than 35 years. Like, shut the up. Just shut up. And I know that Austin was a young man, right? You don't want this to happen. It is getting harder and harder every day. Especially when those two son of a bitches keep running their mouths. Why am I going to constantly have some type of empathy when you make comments like that? When Tamir Rice's mom, Samaria Rice, she didn't go and start talking about calling Timothy Loman a watermelon felon or anything like that. She used mature wording. In fact, she was more concerned about how police should handle things, what happened to her son, more wisely, more logically. Hell, Trayvon Martin, that one really made me mad. But Trayvon Martin's mom and dad, they didn't get on the air and call him names, whatever, Zimmerman names. Zimmerman won. Now, me, I'm a little different. Hey, when white supremacy goes low, I go lower. Because what I love doing, I love humiliating white supremacy at the very game they create and play. Now, it takes a special genius like myself. And yes, I'm having a bit of a ego moment with this. Yes, I specialize in humiliating white supremacists. I get off on that. I get my rocks off. At the same time, right? If I know that I've won, I can pull back a little bit. I can pull back. Might be a little bit of petty, but not a whole lot. Not a whole lot to garner a whole lot of attention. Let's put it that way. And so, you know, with everything that's going on, I'm just going to say this to the Metcalf family. You won, guys. We shouldn't hear no more about you. Nothing. No more videos. No more statements to the media, to the white supremacist media, the mainstream maggot media, about he got lucky and all this other stuff. Go ahead. Just go away. Go away. That's it. You know, and so then there is the appeal. There's the appeal that's going to happen. So, you know, it might not be all roses and you know, riding off into sunset and all of that stuff just yet. Because that appeal is coming. And that appeals process, I expect that fight to be brutal and vicious. So, with Carmelo Anthony and the Anthony family and what they have on their plate dealing with all of this, just keep this in mind, folks. There was a reason why the entire court process went as fast as it did. There was a reason why the video of what happened that day was not allowed in court. There was a reason why cameras were not allowed in the courtroom. So these little comments like Austin Metcalf's dad with the watermelon felon and the comment with Austin Metcalf's mom, you know, he's lucky that he got 35 years in prison. What if the appeal overturns that conviction? And I don't know. Maybe he gets an ankle bracelet and he gets to go home. Now, how are you going to feel then? Be careful about that stuff. And because of the history of white supremacy, I ain't going to lie, that would put a little bit of a smile on my face if the appeal were to be overturned. I'm just saying.
1: You don't say.
0: You don't say, indeed, devil. With that being said, gonna get ready to go into a break here on the Chris Company Radio Show. I am Mr. Chris. You are listening to the Chris Company Radio Show. Keep it here, keep it locked, and I will be right back. You're listening to the CCRS.

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2: You can't make this foolishness up.
3: So I'm not going to sit here and say I'm going to do something that's only going to benefit Black people? No. So I'm not going to sit here and say I'm going to do something that's only going to benefit Black people? No. So I'm not going to sit here and say I'm going to do something that's only going to benefit Black people? No. So I'm not going to sit here and say I'm going to do something that's only going to benefit Black people? No. Say, I'm going to do something that's only going to benefit Black people? No.
2: Now, with that being said, who else has she told no to? Has she told no to Ukrainians? Did she told no to Palestinians or Israelis? Has she told no to Native Americans? Has she told no to anyone else? She hasn't said no to illegals. She said, don't come over, but they're here in droves. So, once again, we should accept no and vote for her, even though there are no policies for Black folks. And don't give me this sh- like my friend does and say, well, she's got to say that because if she doesn't, white people aren't going to vote for her. And how is that my problem? Either you have the strength and the will to, and convictions to stand on what you do, or you ain't to vote for. How's that?
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And if you got some time in your hands, please go over to my other channel, the Music Channel. It is the third page here on this website. You click inside the page, you see the player, you press play, and you sit back and relax and listen to some great music. It's good music that will put you in a good mood. You know, I've never visited Texas. I've flown through there. There have been times where I've been in Texas for connected flights. So I've been at the Dallas hub to connect a flight. I've been at the Houston hub to connect a flight. But I've never actually been in Texas. And I've got to tell you, at the end of this segment, at the end of this episode, when I wrap everything up, man, I've got a heartfelt message to send all of my Texas listeners out there, because man, there's a lot going on in that state. And once again, this is another Carmelo Anthony story. And yes, this is about the parents. Carmelo Anthony's parents speak out on choosing a white attorney, negativity from the media, and protecting their other children. Carmelo Anthony's parents are breaking their silence. Last Thursday, in one of their first interviews, when Carmelo was sentenced to 35 years in prison, Andrew Anthony and Kella Hayes spoke on the Breakfast Club host Minnie Brown about their thoughts after the week-long trial. Around the 12-minute mark on the Breakfast Club, Andrew spoke about how many of the people he consulted, including Black attorneys, encouraged him to hire a white lawyer to represent Carmelo. Now, the problem that I have with that is, you don't say. You would think that a Black attorney would want to represent the family one way or another. However, they weren't like that. They said, they're like, oh, you need a white attorney. You need to go out there and find a white attorney out there, quote unquote. He recalled before asking his wife, quote, remember, they was telling us that. Remember, they kept telling us that, quote unquote. So basically, they were going back and forth on the show, you know, reminding each other. Yeah, they kept telling us to find a white lawyer, find a white lawyer, find a white lawyer. Uh-huh. It's a decision Andrew now seemingly regrets. When Brown asked what they would have done differently, he pointed back to the legal advice they received. Mm-hmm. What did I say last week? I specifically said on last week's broadcast that you've got to have a lawyer. You've got to find a lawyer that has steel in their balls, that they are going to represent. You've got to get that point out to that lawyer when you're in that lawyer's office. Hey, man, if you don't have the balls for this, then let me go find a lawyer that does. Because when a lawyer represents you and they're not representing you in the way that you need to be represented, you cannot be gun shy about firing that lawyer. Yes, it's time, money, and inconvenience. But when your life is on the line, you can't leave nothing for chance. Getting back to the story, the father latter spoke about reaching out to several people for help, only hitting roadblocks, of course. Regarding how the incident and later the trial affected couple's other children, Andrew said they ultimately ended up taking them out of school, of course, because of all the BS going on. As the legal process moves forward, Andrew and Hayes said they are continuing the process, the outcome of the trial, and its impact on their family.
Their interview detailed how they're responding to the guilty verdict and 35-year prison sentence while defending their son publicly. And this comes to you by Revolt.com. I have a question. Why didn't the Carmelo Anthony family speak to, say, Jason Black or speak to Tariq Nasheed? Those are the people we need to speak to. The real black media. Because the mainstream black media are a bunch of goons. All of them. Don't believe me? I got a story about Stephen A. Coon in the last segment. Something like this. This needed to reach the black media. Hell, I would have interviewed them. And if anybody could get a hold of them, and they want to come on the Chris and Company and tell their story the way it needs to be told, you know, the things that mainstream media slaps our black hands for saying over the air, they could say it right here. No problemo. But get to someone, speak to someone in the real black media instead of dealing with the MSNBCs and CNNs. They don't hold that weight anymore. They don't hold that weight. They are news stations that are basically husks at this point. Their platforms are so plastic and so artificial. That's why a lot of them been getting fired, and they've been coming over here to digital media. You know, the digital media that all these losers disrespected, you know, Tucker Carlson, Don Lemonade, Angela Rye, lettuce, tomato on the side. These guys, please don't get me started on Roland Martin. Anyway, with that being said, these people totally disrespected digital media back in the day. They sure did. When I got on this platform in 2006, oh my God, they were just shitting on digital media. And then putting another extra dump on it when black digital media was forming. Just like with what Philip Scott said when he was on Blog Talk Radio. I was on Blog Talk Radio too. And there was a lot of that chirping and hating going on back then. So moving forward, and maybe we need to reach out a little bit too. When situations like this happen, maybe black media, grassroots broadcast like the Chris Gumney Radio Show, maybe need to reach out to these families and let them come on, speak, and have them be able to say what they want to say. Cuss words, no cuss words. What they couldn't say on mainstream television that they can say here, or mainstream terrestrial radio, what they couldn't say on those platforms they can say here. No, because I think that's what we need to do. I really do. I hope that they get a chance to go on Tariq Nasheed's broadcast or Jason Black or any of those broadcasts, Tory and Rain, Black Alpha. Hey, you know, reach out to them. Don't be afraid to do that, because the Breakfast Coons aren't relevant. They're not. They are only on the air, really wasting the white man's money. Yes, they are, because nobody truly listens to them, except for the stupid shit that Charlamagne Tha Coon is going to say. But outside that, they're not relevant. They're really not. And so that's just something for future reference to put out there. You know, maybe we should be more engaging on having the Carmelo Anthony family to come on real black digital media spaces like the CCRS so they can
be themselves and tell the story that needs to be told on what's going on within their family, Carmelo, their other children, and so on and so forth. Because the Breakfast Coons, they are not a real black media show that needs to be taken seriously. And I'll say it to their faces. With that being said, gonna get ready to go into another break here on the Chris and Company Radio Show. Keep it here on the CCRS on www.niceradionetwork.com, and I will be right back.

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2: The cradle of civilization started in mid-Africa. And then what happened? A lot of tribes moved. They moved around and they moved throughout the continent of Africa. If Africa is the second largest continent in the entire world, and Israel is the size of Connecticut, and the black man was the first original man that's been documented, you're trying to tell me that the men from the Caucasus Mountains were in Israel before the black African man made it to Israel? You're joking. At the end of the day, it's real simple. Israel, Palestine, they're fighting over land that originally does not belong to them. Black Americans, not only we sit this one out, let the animals wipe each other out, because I most absolutely feel nothing.
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0: Life is worth living, and this broadcast is always worth doing. 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The music channel is the third page here on the website. You click inside of the page, you'll see the player. Press play, and you will hear music, and you'll be able to sit back and relax and do what you do. It's good music that will put you in a good mood. That's right. Now, James Tallarico, Carmelo Anthony aren't the only things happening in the state, Texas. Now, there was a scumbag who did an open shooting in Odessa, Texas, if I'm correct. Now, I didn't tackle that particular story. I was trying to get to it, but I was juggling a lot of news between Carmelo Anthony, the Tallarico stuff, and then the new stories in this news cycle coming out. So, yeah, maybe that, perhaps that one story did seep through the cracks, but not this one. This one is worse. Denton County, Texas, jury delivers a 4-year sentence in Little Elm fatal shooting. That's right. You're like, wait a minute, I haven't heard this story. You exactly right if you haven't heard it.
1: You don't say.
0: That's right. You may not have heard this story, and there's reasons for that. Let me get to it. A Denton County jury sends Alec Adamson to 4 years in prison Monday for the shooting death of 19-year-old David Pleasant in Little Elm in 2023. Originally on trial for first-degree murder, the 19-year-old Adamson was convicted of lesser-included aggravated assault charges. A lesser-included offense means the jury found Adamson guilty of a crime, but not of murder, as he was charged going into trial.
1: You don't say.
0: You don't say, indeed, devil. Yes. Yeah. Adamson was accused of killing Pleasant during a drug deal outside a park in Little Elm. Adamson faced 2 to 20 years in prison. The jury deliberated for about 3.5 hours before delivering the sentence. Adamson also received over 2 years and 1 month of jail credit towards his sentence for the time he spent in Denton County Jail awaiting trial. So he spent all his time in jail going back and forth to court and trial and the whole shebang. As a result, he has already served over half of the sentence and is immediately eligible for parole.
1: You don't say.
0: You don't say, indeed, devil. The Pleasant family had told the Denton Record Chronicle on Friday that they did not have a specific sentence in mind. The family said they did not expect Adamson to spend his whole life in prison, but ideally, they would like him to serve more time than the 2 years he already has. Now, where's the Adamson family at? Are they barking right now? No, because they won. State prosecutors Paul Hinke and Lauren Marshall had asked the jury to impose the maximum punishment of 20 years in prison. Before the trial, Aisha Pleasant said, quote, she was not sure how she would feel seeing Adamson. Surprisingly, she said, I don't hate you, quote unquote. She should. Aisha Pleasant said she will eventually forgive him. Oh, here's this bullshit. Forgive, forgive. And you know what I think about forgiveness, devil?
1: You don't say.
0: Forgiveness is for the weak.
1: You don't say.
0: You don't say. She left the courtroom in tears. I don't know why. She forgave him. The district attorney's office and the Pleasant family, Beck said, are disappointed in both verdicts. Adamson already had the chance, Beck said, to reform his life when his friend Mason Schiller suffered a life-altering fentanyl overdose. Oh, he cracked out. This is why I don't feel sorry for the fentanyl users and all of that bull crap. They get mollycoddled and treated like babies, strung out on meth. I can't fathom how black folks that were strung out on crack in the 80s and the first part of the 90s were treated back then. I'll never forget that crap. What the jury heard? While state law limits what testimony is admissible in the guilty, not guilty phase of a trial, the sentencing portion of a trial allows the jury to hear about Adamson and his family and David Pleasant and his family's lives outside of the shooting. Aisha Pleasant, David's mother, was the only character witness to testify about him. She testified that her son was a good student who was beloved by many friends and educators at Lone Star High School. She can't celebrate her birthday in February anymore because that month serves as a reminder of her loss. David Pleasant was not convicted because he was placed in a pretrial diversion program. This program, according to Denton County's website, is typically for low-risk first-time offenders in non-violent misdemeanor cases. The type and amount of drugs will result in a 2 first-degree felonies. Adamson, prosecutors provided evidence of, was also illegal in possession of a firearm at that time.
1: You don't say.
0: Illegal possession of a firearm. I can't make this stuff up. The jury also heard testimony that Adamson received 2 citations in September of 2022 for minor in possession of alcohol and minor in possession of tobacco. Prosecutors also offered 2 phone calls that Adamson made from jail in the days after his arrest. By April of 2023, Adamson earned his general equivalency degree. Whatever good that does. You know, I hate some of these stories. I hate the mainstream media. I really do. As if that's spectacular shit. A general equivalency degree. So what? He's a thug who happens to be white. That's a fentanyl drug head user and killed an unarmed black boy for no reason. But Carmelo Anthony, right? And I don't hear the mainstream maggot mayonnaise media talking about this. His father, Shannon Adamson, what a name, by the way, testified that they could not afford bail for his $250,000 bond until 2 years later when a family friend ordered to pay half. Now that's privilege. Since 18, Alec Anderson has always worked, Shannon Adamson testified, and sometimes held 2 part-time jobs while going to school. Oh my gosh, that is just so spectacular.
1: You don't say.
0: Man, these white supremacist maggots go out their way to try to make themselves good folks when they kill black people. Senior pastor, oh God. Here we go.
1: You don't say.
0: Oh man. Senior pastor Richard Brunson, who also works with Carroll's prison ministry, said Adamson walked into the church one day and was accepted with open arms.
1: You don't say.
0: And this is why I don't attend church, because churches like this just welcome anybody in open arms and didn't wonder why black men don't go to these bitch ass churches today, because letting in anybody and just accepting anyone, anybody without holding any moral turpitude is why the decline in the church has happened in the first goddamn place. The pastor testified that he believes Adamson is earnest in his church participation. So just because he's been to church in prison, he's a changed man. I can't make this shit up. Brunson said he baptized Adamson after he sufficiently demonstrated his devotion to the faith.
1: You don't say.
0: Even the devil himself thinks that's bullshit. Despite Adamson's felony conviction, and here's the best part, guys. Here we go. Brunson said he has no regrets. The pastor says that he has no regrets. His congregation prayed over the Adamson family over the weekend. This is brought to you by Kara News.
1: You don't say.
0: So, black man, why do you still go to church? Why do you participate in the very same religion as people who don't even like you participate in? You're literally believing in religious doctrine that your enemy does. And this pastor went so far as to be a character witness for a meth addict that killed an unarmed black man. Killed him. This wasn't self-defense. And this happened in Texas. Yes. You know, the same state that feels that Carmelo Anthony was so out of pocket, so egregious what he did to Austin Metcalf, that he should have the book thrown at him, while the parents of the deceased bully boy, allegedly was a bully, calling him watermelon felon. Lucky he didn't get 99 years in prison. Like the unmitigated gall. This is where we're at. This is exactly where we're at. Yep. And so I don't want to hear this crap when Carmelo Anthony gets out, because he is going to get out. Hey, let me throw something out there for you, white supremacists. He's not going to do that sentence. I guarantee it. He's not going to do that sentence. And they say, well, you know, he has to do half of that 35 years for parole. Ain't going to happen. The trial in and of itself was so unfair, it's going to bite them in the ass. Meaning the DA and the judge and the Austin Metcalf family. And who knows? A guy like me might be petty. I'm just saying. I see how I'm feeling at that time. But this is what you get. And then this story right here, this story that I just said, you don't know. I bet you a lot of you black folks don't even know. Or, I don't have to make it a black thing. All folks, all races and ethnicities don't know a whole lot about this story. I stumbled across this story by accident watching a fellow black media content creator on YouTube. That's how I found this story. Man, there's a lot of things going on in Texas that most Texans don't even know, let alone me all the way out here in the desert. Whew. Man, keep your head on a swivel, black man, black woman in Texas. For real, for real. At this time, gonna go into a break here on the Chris Cup Radio Show. 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Keep it here, keep it locked, and I will be right back.

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2: Though former President Donald Trump may have officially been arraigned and pleaded not guilty to all 37 criminal counts of mishandling sensitive national documentation and an alleged cover-up, he does have at least one person on his side who's apparently looking out for him. That's O.J. Simpson. In a video posted to Twitter over the weekend, the former professional football player gave his two cents on how Trump's lawyers have been handling his situation and offered some advice from some of the, quote, greatest legal minds of our generation. At this time, I'm going to play that clip.
3: 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Well, scrolling TV today, some things jump right out. One is the Donald waving what is supposedly secret documents and even admitting that they weren't declassified. I don't know if it was bluster or not. All I know is that cannot help him. I'm going to share some advice that I got from some of the greatest legal minds of our generation, of my lifetime, F. Lee Bailey, Alan Dershowitz, Johnny Cochran, Bob Spiro. The one thing they all told me and stressed to me, do not talk about the case publicly. Do not do interviews about the case. My point is, I don't know if Donald's lawyers are stressing this to him. If they're not, they should be fired and he should sue them.
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0: 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That's right. All you got to do is click on the Smooth Grooves, Smooth Sounds. Click inside the page. You see the player. Press play. And music will appear. And then you can sit back and not sit back and, you know, do what you do. I like sometimes I will play and listen to music and I'm sweeping the floor or putting dishes in a dishwasher because I'm not washing any dishes. Oh no, that's what dishwashers are for. And so, you know, whatever activities that you do around the house or around the office, just play some music and the music will do the rest. It's good music that will put you in a good mood. Now, going from Texas to Georgia, because I know a thing or two about the state of Georgia, lived 4 years of my life in that state, and this story has been making rounds. Family says, man, white man armed with an AR-15 racially target their family reunion gathering. A Georgia family, recall the moment a white man armed with an AR-15 allegedly shot at their family gathering in an incident they said was racially motivated. Yes, it was nothing but racially motivated. Make no mistake about that. The resident of the home said the family was visiting for a family reunion that weekend. Family members said they were standing in the front yard when a car drove past the home. Jeffrey Tyler Kinzer, you can't get no white than that, who officials identified as a suspect, was reportedly leaning out of the window shouting racial slurs at the group because it's in their nature, it's what they do, and it's who they are.
1: You don't say.
0: You don't say, indeed, devil. The person who lives at the home also said that she called the Lee County Sheriff's Office after Kinzer left. But about 5 minutes later, Kinzer and the driver returned because, of course, they did. It's in their nature. It's what they do. This time, Kinzer was reportedly wearing body armor and carrying an AR-15 style rifle. Those outside spotted the suspect with the gun from a distance and began running, Green said. Kinzer opened fire, and Green said a bullet flew past him. Green said he is a Marine veteran. He wanted to defend the roughly 20 children and other adults who witnesses said were at the home when the shooting occurred. According to the Lee County Sheriff's Office, Kinzer was injured after being shot by a family member. The family said they were racially targeted. Of course they were. Of course they were. According to the Lee County Sheriff's Office, Kinzer was injured after being shot by a family member. The family said they were racially targeted. Of course

0: office said additional charges are to be expected. I'll believe that when I see it. This story is brought to you by Yahoo News.
1: You don't say.
0: Now, where's that outrage? Where's the outrage? I want to hear it. See, the selective outrage is what got me. What happened to Cyrus Belton? What's happening to Carmelo Anthony? What happened to Mr. Pleasant, who got his life snuffed out? And yet this is what we deal with. But Kinzer, he didn't throw the rock and hide his hands. He threw the rock and his hands were in the air with an AR-15. And he was just going to mow down some black people that day. Now I have my reservations about the state of Georgia and how black folks conduct themselves when dealing with racism. And that's a story in and of itself. Not going to get into it. But this time, hoorah, fellow black Marine, black myself, did what was necessary by all and any means necessary. And the bitch is now in jail. Now the thing moving forward is that this family, by all and any means necessary, make this bastard their full-time job and make sure that the Lee County prosecutor, make sure that this bastard gets the max prison, hell, death penalty. Makes no difference to me. Shouldn't make no difference to them. Well, he didn't kill nobody. Oh, but he shot at them. And it's just because, oh, he, gosh darn it, he didn't murder a black relative at this family reunion, which it literally was. Then he shouldn't get the death penalty. Man, please. Murk the asshole. A good Kinzer being locked up in jail is a dead one. And that's how it should go down. But where's the outrage? You know, Austin Metcalf. But you don't got nothing to say about this? Of course you don't. Because you're okay with it. If you can't listen to this live, no problem. This broadcast will be archived, uploaded to the archive page, and you'll be able to listen at your very leisure. Any last words? Very last segment of part two of this episode is coming up here on the Chris Cubby Radio Show. I am Mr. Chris. You are listening to the Chris Cubby Radio Show. Keep it here. Keep it locked and be right back.

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0: incredible Mr. Chris. 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
2: On YouTube, it's like renting. That's why it's called a YouTube channel. You're renting. You're owning anything. YouTube could take a channel down. They could take your monetization. They can do whatever they want because it is their channel. And they allow us to have a channel on their platform. We appreciate it. Don't get me wrong. But we've been doing this long enough that we must have our own. And we need just 1% of our audience, just 1% of our audience to join us on the app. That's all we need, just 1%. And we are completely independent and free. We talk about Black media, all this situation. You don't have no Black media if you only have a YouTube channel. That's just be 100. You don't have a Black media because YouTube could take it down tomorrow. That's not Black media. Ownership is what makes media, not just renting a channel from somebody else. I'm just keeping it 100 with you. So if 1% of our audience ever truly believe in having Black media that nobody can just, okay, well, we made up a rule so you can't talk about that no more. I've seen YouTube go from different iterations where you can say certain words. Now, why do you think people are saying unalived? Because YouTube made a rule where they made a monetization rule. Let me say not a community guidelines rule. So anytime you hear people saying amended things is because of either community guidelines or a monetization rule. Because once again, YouTube owns the platform. On our own platform, we can say whatever word we want to say. Why? Because we own it. We don't have to amend anything. So that's why I say join us there. If you truly believe in Black media, let's have Black ownership.
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And go over to the channel, the other channel, the music channel. You go on the Smooth Grooves, Smooth Sounds. You go inside the page, you see the player, and you press play, and you get to listen to some smooth, badass music. It's good music that will put you in a good mood.

0: I guess I have to in this case. Stephen A. Coonsmith, back in the news. And yes, I've called him that. And he said on his digital broadcast, yeah, if somebody called me that, oh, you ain't going to do shit. So, Stephen A. Coonsmith, back in the news. And what stupid shit he's got to say now? Well, I'm here to deliver it to you, unfortunately. Stephen A. Smith, Coon, delivers a blunt verdict on the Carmelo Anthony case. Carmelo Anthony will be serving 35 years in prison after a Texas jury, a white racist Texas jury, found him guilty of murdering Austin Metcalf at a high school track meet. Anthony fatally stabbed a 17-year-old young man, Metcalf, ultimately succumbed to his injuries. ESPN analyst, if you want to call him that, Stephen Asshole Smith Coon, recently reacted to the issue, saying his opinion depends on what the verdict is and the evidence is presented. Now, you're like, huh? What is, I know nieces and nephews. It's a bunch of blibble blabble that this crackhead Coon had to say. Here we go. Quote, I would give anything to be able to say something definitely in Carmelo Anthony's defense, analyst said. If there was a shred of innocence to the incident itself, I would say so. I don't want to see another black young man going to jail, unquote. Jesus fucking H. Christ.
1: You don't say
0: indeed, devil. However, as it stands, there is no such evidence. Anthony murdered Metcalf. For him, it's not just an issue of race. This is about justice. Quote, I don't give a damn about what your race or ethnicity is, he said. Just because you're white and young doesn't mean you deserve to be murdered. And just because you're black and young doesn't give you a license to murder someone. That's what happened. Quote, unquote. I can't fucking stand this guy at all. Stick to basketball. Didn't your Knicks win the NBA finals? And it was a piece of shit finals, by the way. It was hot garbage in every way. It was a waste of time. I've seen pornos better than that final. I'm just saying. And besides, I've got to get my eyeballs ready for the Cleveland Browns season, which I know is going to take all the energy in my body to watch 17 games of those guys. Now, the last person that I want to hear talk about anything of politics is Stephen A. Coon. And funny, because a particular person was asked about Stephen A. Coonsmith running for president. And I'm going to quote this person, paraphrasingly, but I am going to quote him. Quote, he's a nice guy, meaning Stephen A. Smith, but he's not smart enough to become president of the United States. Unquote. You know who said that? Donald J. Trump.
1: You don't say.
0: Because we all know that Stephen A. did vote for him. And he is a registered Republican. Man. And when you try this hard to be a bootlick, it's just like what Professor Black Truth says. Bootlicking is a career path that does not come with a retirement plan. And that is so rightfully so. So, I want to say this before eye right onto the sunset. These stories covering the state of Texas, well, except for the last two, but in the fourth segment, that story relates to what's going on in Texas. Keep your head up. Be careful. If you move to Texas, you better have your shit together. I'm saying that right now. If you are a person that is moving to Texas, I don't care, El Paso or Austin or anywhere, Waco, you're not immune. You better have your shit together and you better have your head on a swivel, period. If you're moving to Texas, where you come from, if you're trying to get away from problems and you just want to move to Texas, Texas is not for you. You're like, how do you know? You in Arizona, blah, blah, blah. I know where I'm at. But you best believe I made sure that I got my shit together before I moved here. But if you're looking to get away and you have blinders on, you better understand the reality of your situation moving to Texas. And for fellow Texans that listen to the Chris Company Radio Show, keep your head up and keep your head on a swivel. Dr. Candace Matthews, I salute you, ma'am, because you kicking ass and taking names with your activism. Quanell X, keep doing what it do, man. Those two activists there in Houston, they are whooping ass and taking names. And keep doing the good work that you good folks are doing. I know that in part one of this two-part episode that the Mendoza gentleman being killed by that police officer in his driveway, and the fact that Dr. Candace and Quanell X took the time to make sure that justice was done, and then they came around and got right back on the Carmelo Anthony case. These people are doing the good work. And yeah, if you find yourself in a situation and you are facing racism on a judicial level or an institutional level, yeah, go to them. Go to them. Because at the end of the day, we all we got. We all we got. I don't know if you want to hear that. I don't know if that makes you feel better. Black people, Black Americans, we have no friends. None. We have no friends. Maybe an ally where we have similar interests, or we have an enemy that don't like Black people and don't like another ethnic group of people. But we are alone. And keep this in mind going forward. Because what's been going on in Texas can go on in Arizona, Ohio, Georgia, Florida, California. Keep your head on a swivel, Black man and Black woman. We all we got, and we need to learn to be my brother and my sister's keeper. Because if we don't, we will end up like some of the young brothers and sisters that have had their lives snuffed out by the hands of racism. So with that being said, gonna get on out of here. I will be back here next week, same time, same sandbox, 3 p.m. Eastern Standard Time, 12 noon Pacific. 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And always strive to be a better person each and every day of your life. The incredible Mr. Chris. This concludes the Chris Gubby Radio Show. Have a great week. Have a great weekend. I'll see you next Wednesday. Peace and out.

6/24/2026 episode of the Chris and Company Radio Show is upon us. And here's what I'm going to be talking about. I'm going to give my thoughts and opinions on the major news stories in Texas. Basically, what I talked about the last 2 weeks. And also, I'm going to chime in on the anti-black business boycott that is currently happening. Also, Errol Porter, EP, the show host from voiceitradio.com, Hot Mess in the Morning, will be chiming in on the second and third segments of this great, fantastic broadcast. I am Mr. Chris. 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Let's get started. The CCRS starts right now.

I stay pumped like the pistol grip from my wrist to fist. Y'all can see it in the air. Yes, Mr. Chris, go on and piss a bitch, but don't slit your wrist. Knowledge the official rich, and we done hit a lick. The haters wanna.

0: best of the wrestle. Let's go.
1: Oh, yeah. Short broadcast here on the Chris and Company Radio Show. Welcome here. I am going to give basically thoughts, opinions on the previous stories that I have covered. Gonna go into a short program today. Very short program. Welcome here to the CCRS. And without further ado, let me get into this. Now, before I get started, Mr. Errol Porter was supposed to be on today. He is catching some technical issues. He has been on the phone with me, and he told me what was going on. So I had to do a deep pivot. He did reach out to me, and he will be on the second and third segments of the CCRS today. Anyway, with that being said, this is going to be a short broadcast, and I'm just going to go into my thoughts of the previous stories that I've been talking about the last 3 to 4 weeks, starting with Cyrus Belton. And really unfortunate what happened to him. His death was the straw that stirred the drink. I don't even know how I can say this. Unfortunately, because of his passing and because of what Rick Chow did and the fact that he didn't serve any jail time, this is now have started what I would consider to be a financial revolution. This is the start of a financial revolution where black people are now looking to spend their black dollars on black businesses. And it's way overdue. Now for myself, I will get into, you know what? That would be a good segment, because people are going to be like, well, if that's the case, then what do you do? How do you go about it? What is your solutions? I just thought about that. So I'm going to save that for the last segment. But right now, I think what is going on is that we are experiencing a financial revolution. And that financial revolution is that we are pulling back on spending money with other businesses, not just Asians, because picking on Asians, what has happened is a major deal, but it's not the overall encompassing deal. In other words, yes, they provide businesses in the black community that, well, black folks should be in those particular spaces. At the same time, they understand the reality of their situation. If they never have, they will now. And there are other anti-black businesses in the black neighborhoods that really needs to be put on notice, especially the Arab-owned stores, the Arab-owned gas stations and convenience stores, and there's a lot of them in Cleveland. They aren't worth frequenting. Absolutely, they're not. And they're part of that too. I think from the videos that I've seen, Twitter tweets, Facebook posts, what I've seen is a lot of people just really specifically zeroing on Asian-owned businesses, including myself. And then I'm like, no. We need to be boycotting, protesting, whatever. But do not do business with all anti-black businesses. Now, if you are doing business in the corporate chains, not the deal, not the business either. However, it's understood, right? So, you know, shopping at Walmart, not the best, but however, it is what it is. Grocery store, you gotta eat, all right? So when it comes to a grocery store, yeah, more than likely an anti-black racist owns it. At the same time, we need food to survive. We need water to what? survive. So the necessary things that we need to survive, then yes, going to a Walmart, I hate to say, and we know how, and we know what they're about. If anybody has ever done any homework on the Walton family that owns Walmart, yeah, they're not nice to black folks. This is why we can't be racist. I speak on this all the time because racism is power plus discrimination. Yeah. You can discriminate and not like me for the color of my skin. But in order for it to become racism, power has to be behind that discrimination. And, you know, people don't like that. Well, anti-black people don't like that. And when we decide to keep our dollars amongst ourselves, other businesses are not going to like it. So what? The more dollars we keep within our community, the chances of more black-owned and operated businesses will exist, will be available to do business with. That's why it was important for me to have Errol Porter on, because he has a digital broadcasting media business just like I do. And that was one of the reasons why I was at Voice It Radio for a period of 2.5 years. And he understands this. There's a lot that goes on behind the scenes. A lot that goes on behind the scenes. And like me, he's one of the few people that understand that, you know, you have to be this. You have to live this. You have to do this. This ain't just like, well, no big deal. I'll just be able to do this just like everybody else. Okay, good luck with that. Good luck with that. Doing what Errol and I do is not easy. It is not. You want to ask Majika? Majika tell you? Yeah, I had her sit down in this very chair, speak in front of this microphone, and I'd never seen a young lady's face like one frame to the next, like, yeah, this is not easy to do. And you got to be willing to fight through the intimidation of this microphone and speaking out into Al Gore's internet ether, as I like to say. But this platform is powerful. And yes, I don't do this for the power. At the same time, I do enjoy the benefits of it. Yes. But it came with its prices. One of the prices is the time being put into it. The time that more often than not, hey kids, you know, dad can't be with you this weekend because he's working on a project. But with that, you know, with all that being said though, this platform is one where it is not to be compromised. And if you're trying to put together a platform that can't be compromised by anti-black people, then you are doing something. Man, you ain't making a whole lot of money. Yeah. Man, you got a whole lot of followers. Yeah. But that's okay, though. Want to know why? Because this is mine, and I'm not relying on somebody else's platform in order for me to be heard. As you've heard me say time and time again, it's cool to be on Facebook. It's cool to be on YouTube or Twitter and being able to be on their platforms to talk and speak like me, but it's not your own. And as long as you on their platforms, they the ones that control the fate of your quote unquote show or your quote unquote broadcast. That's why I don't do live broadcasts on YouTube. Are you kidding? Just pluck one archived episode. And I can tell you right now, the YouTube Gestapo, oh, they would shut my stuff down with the real quick. Yeah. So this is something that you do. This is something who you are. Doing this for a paycheck, yeah, that's nice. That's nice. As long as the person that's cutting the check does not have a problem with what you say, because as soon as that paycheck comes with stipulations on speech and language, you either going to conform to said paymaster or you're going to be like me. You're going to be where I'm at. See, I know there's someone out there that will cut me a nice check for what I say. Just takes time. It just takes time. Well, what if it never happens? I'm my own man. And sometimes that's enough. But this platform and how I've been talking about the stories that have happened in Texas, the stories that happened with the death of Cyrus Belton, are stories that passionately I'm able to display on this nice radio network.com, niceradioproductions.com platform. What happened to Carmelo Anthony was a travesty. It sure was. It was an absolute travesty. And here's the thing about, well, a murder was committed. Listen here. Before you even start going down that thing, the video was not shown in court. Want to know why? Because when the video came out, he was being jumped by not just Austin, not just his brother, but there were other people there assisting in wanting and putting hands on Carmelo. And that's why Carmelo Anthony's case, the video was not admissible in court. You would think that in and of itself would be a miscarriage of justice. And the judge, I mean, not the judge, and the lawyer will want to be, oh, wait a minute, this is irrefutable proof that this young man was acting in self-defense. And had that judge had a problem with it, man, move that case to another county or another city where he can get a free trial, a fair trial, not a free trial, a fair trial. He was set up from the word go. Full stop. What happened to John Mendoza was really egregious. And I want to give a shout out to Quanell X. And I want to give a shout out to Dr. Candace Matthews, activist boots on the ground, putting foots and asses on getting justice. That's what I'm talking about. That's what I'm talking about. Then they turned around. They gave an assist to the Mendoza family, turned around, bam, right back on the Carmelo Anthony case. Where the judge and the DA are like bosom buddies, along with Carmelo Anthony's lawyer. Does that sound like justice? Yeah. Does it to me. So deep in the heart of Black Texas, in the aftermath of it, is one where I'm reflecting and asking, is there anywhere in the United States where a Black man and a Black woman can be treated with absolute respect? Is there? Is there anyone, anything, anybody that could? Because please tell me, I would love to go there. Hey man, they treat us with mutual respect and kindness. Really? I like to be there. I like to go. Because Cyrus Belton, he can't go. Carmelo Anthony, he can't go. His brothers and sisters and parents can't. Man, would it be nice we Black folks can go somewhere in America and be treated fairly. I was on the phone with my broadcast mentor, Mr. Tony Jones, and I talked about, you know, living out here in Arizona. And then he said something profound to me. He said, yeah, remember, Arizona was the very last state in the Union that acknowledged the Martin Luther King holiday. So even Arizona got their racist bullshit. Pew, got me there. He was absolutely right. So in closing, my thoughts of all of those stories that I covered deep in the heart of Black Texas is that we need to stay vigilant and we need to keep our heads on a swivel. I'm talking about Black folks like us, because you notice I said anti-Black businesses, right? Meaning there are Black folks that are against Black Americans, but they have a quote unquote Black business. The tether class, of course. Boy, talk about what's going on in New Orleans with the Essence Festival and all that mess is going on down there. And they're throwing each other under the bus. The tethers that run that Essence Fest. We all we have. And to think otherwise in any other kind of way is nothing short of absolute foolishness. Gonna get ready to go. And two, a quick break here on the Chris and Company Radio Show. Short broadcast because we are pivoting in another direction on this episode. I am the incredible Mr. Chris. You are listening to the Chris Company Radio Show. Keep it here. Keep it locked. And I will be right back.

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2: And I just want to say this real quick. I don't know if you've dealt with this, but BTU, I've got friends, personal friends, a few family members that hated the fact that I didn't vote for either one of them. And you know what they would tell me, bro? You got to vote for somebody. No, I don't. I don't have to vote for neither one of them. I do not have a vote of confidence for either Cackling Kamala or Dumb Donald. Your vote is a business transaction. You don't whore it out like you're at a brothel. What am I going to get if I vote for you? You'd be surprised how many Black people just get apoplectic and retarded when you tell them that.
3: If
2: you don't vote for Trump or Kamala, you vote for Trump.
4: Typically, these people fall into one of the following categories. Typically, they're either of the old civil rights retread generation. Typically, they're either LGBTQ. They have some kind of immigrant background or are laying up with someone of an immigrant background. Or they are associated with like Boule groups, like the different Divine Nine and all that kind of stuff. So typically they fall into those kind of categories when they're caping very hard for the Democrats, because most of the time when people say you got to get out to vote, they mean vote blue, no matter for who. They're not talking about get out and vote and vote third party or vote for the orange man. Typically they're talking about voting for a demon rat. So yeah, typically they fall into one of those four categories. Man, not all the time, but most of the time.
2: Man, I'm done talking about it. You know, it's just me not vote for neither one of them means that I didn't vote for neither one of them. And if my vote makes the difference between who gets in office and who don't, that even justifies the point that neither one of them are qualified to be president.
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0: All right. My man, Errol Porter, he will be in here in a minute. I've got to make some changes, got to do some pivoting. While I do my pivoting and my changes, I want to discuss real quick about the whole boycotting anti-black businesses and why that is extremely important. The reason why extremely important and the reason why I am staunchly for that is because it gets, especially businessmen like myself, it gets absolutely draining to go into establishment and you get looked at, you get treated, or you feel like you're being treated less than, right? And when a black person like myself goes into an establishment, they don't know that I own a business. They don't know that. They don't know that at all. And yet, from what I've seen, even just from myself, to see what other black folks have been through, they, other black folks are like, I'm not going to be in this establishment anymore. And those anti-black racist businesses don't think nothing of it because, the next black person to come in and the next black person to come in. But now we're in a situation where we are talking amongst each other saying, hey, don't go into a business that talks to you grimy and dirty and nasty. And I'm glad that I am seeing us doing that. I'm seeing that we are making that effort to talk amongst each other here on social media and privately and say, hey, this business over here, they don't like us. So don't spend your money there. Now, some of you sisters, I love y'all, but some of y'all are still going to these Asian nail shops, Asian hair places because y'all don't want to be inconvenienced. Instead of hopping in the car or catching a bus to go to an establishment that will treat you with respect that looks like us, you want to go to the one that's around the block because it's convenient. Got to get out of that. Is this EP the show host?
1: EP from Cleveland.
0: What's going on, man? I had told the listeners that you had some tech issues and you wasn't going to be able to come on, so I wasn't sure.
1: I had marijuana issues. Let me tell you what happened when you smoke weed.
0: Oh, come on, Errol.
1: let me tell you what happened when you smoke weed. So when I got in the car with you, right? So I was trying to get my, I told you I had some car issues. I had to get my car to the shop to get a tire on it, right?
0: All right, yeah.
1: But when me and you, I plugged up in the car, in my car, and then I hit the Zoom link. Then I said, hold on. I went across the street to talk to my neighbor to see if he can drive me up to 140th to get a tire.
0: All right.
1: And so when he said yes, I immediately got happy, grabbed my tire, jumped in his car. And then I said, man, where's my phone? Then I'm like, no, I'll just get it when I get back. When I got back, put the tire on, and looked in the car and saw my phone sitting there with Zoom on it. I said, shit, I'm supposed to be on the radio.
0: Uh-huh.
1: That's a damn shame, man.
0: Uh-huh. Damn shame.
1: That's a real good weed.
0: You owe me one.
1: Right.
0: You owe me.
1: I made it. I'm here, man. What's happening?
0: Man, hey. Listen. I know glitches happen. I know things happen. Life happens, right? So, yes, you brought hot mess to Chris and Company. I was hoping that wouldn't happen.
1: You know that you should expect that. Hey, man, we were talking about, man, you know today is D-Day, right?
0: D-Day? What? No.
1: Well, you know that Trump released all of the UFO files and everything, right?
0: Oh, Disclosure Day. Yes.
1: There's a lady in Brazil she's like a psychic or a spiritual person or whatever. Her predictions and dreams and visions that she has, like, come, all the stuff she dreamed and had visions about came true, like, the last, like, 95% of the time, right? So she had a vision that tonight, on the World Cup game in Miami,
0: right,
1: that a mothership is going to come down in the middle of the game on live TV and take 700 people.
0: Okay.
1: That's supposed to happen tonight at the World Cup. I'll be watching.
0: Okay, so let's just say that those 700 people are taken. Then right. What are you going to do?
1: Nothing. I'm going to be playing golf. I'm going to be on the golf course. I'll be watching it, though.
0: No threats of, you know. No.
1: At this point, I mean, I've been knowing they were here. I always believed it, so it won't be a surprise to me. I just finally get to see it. But at this point, they desensitized us so much that nobody really cares.
0: Hold on. You actually believe that aliens have been here, literally?
1: Yeah, why not? I mean, you got to be really arrogant to think that we the only ones here, Chris, in this big, giant galaxy, universe, all of that. You got to be a real arrogant person to think that that's all God had in mind was us. If he did, he did a bad job.
0: So, okay, well... arrogance is nowhere a place where I'm coming from, but I'm thinking about science. I'm not thinking about
1: science. Science tells you that we evolved from what? Something blew up and we just started evolving in some shit. Well, how can that shit couldn't happen? Science? How can science don't work on another planet and another galaxy?
0: I mean,
1: really, why would you think that this is? If I was on Earth and I was the only one on this side of the Earth, I would think it was somebody on the other side of the Earth. It couldn't just be me.
0: Yeah.
1: I don't think the same way about the galaxy. It's too big. It's too vast. It's no way in hell that we are it. And if we are, and there's a God, like I said, he did a bad job because this place sucks. So I can no way believe that a God that powerful and almighty stopped with this.
0: Here's why I come out with this, Errol. I come out on this that there is life out in the universe, but just way too far for us to reach them and for them to reach us.
1: Why do you think that?
0: I mean, do you watch space, like, documentaries and stuff? Because I do.
1: Right, but do you?
0: Okay.
1: Did you ever think that you can go to Japan? Did you ever believe that you were ever able to go overseas? Did anybody believe that? Did you believe that you could do it in the air? In less than 100 years, we went from a horse and buggy to flying across the freaking world in the air and shit that weighs so much it shouldn't even be up there. Now, if we could figure that out, and we only been here and it only took us 100 years to do it, imagine a species or somewhere else, on another planet that's been there for thousands of years and what they figured out. Instead of figuring out, they figured out to get to here to across their planet in 100 years, but in 1,000 years, they done figured out how to get from here to another galaxy. All that stuff. I mean, why wouldn't they? If you're talking about science,
0: right? Because before, now, I'm gonna answer your question. Before the airplane was a thing, right? Before airplane was a thing, there were still cultures, especially the Polynesians, that got around and built boats. And they learned how to build boats that can take them from island to island way back before the airplane started. So there was already what, cross-culturing going on way before the airplane came into existence. Now, were those travels few and far between? Yes, they were, but they still happened. Now that's fact. Yes.
1: You talking about boats?
0: No, boats.
1: Anybody
0: walking? Come on.
1: You get in the water and figure out you can float by accident. I'm sure they figured that out floating, real quick when they were saw shit floating in the water.
0: Floating in the Pacific Ocean, one of the largest, ocean in the world.
1: Once the first
0: you
1: person,
0: could fit, you could fill multiple continents in the Pacific Ocean.
1: I'm saying once the first person saw a stick floating in the water, and then all of a sudden they see something else floating, and then they swim out there and they float, then they jump on top of that twig and it's floating and they floating on top of it, then they get an idea in their head. Well, damn it. Let me put three or four of these twigs together and trees and they'll make something. So yeah.
0: So you're basically stating that anybody, even back in the prehistoric times, or let's say 10,000 years ago when man was around, could just willy-nilly put together a raft or a boat just like that and be able to go from, say, California all the way to Japan on a raft boat or something like that.
1: Oh, it took them a while to do that. They built the Titanic and everything before they was flying around. They built the blimp that floated.
0: The Titanic? I'm talking about tens of thousands of years ago. I'm not talking about, you know, in the last, you know, over the last 100 and 150 years.
1: So thousands of years ago, scientific or biblically speaking, are you talking about thousands of years ago, there was a whole gap because everybody got wiped out. Then you got the dinosaur age. But after the dinosaur age...
0: Even the dinosaur age, we're talking millions of years.
1: Yeah, so millions of years ago, how do you know that stuff did... Millions of years ago, if you see paintings and pictures, you see flying objects in those pictures. You go into caves, and they got cave paintings of spaceships in them. They got one painting in one cave, right? Couldn't nobody figure it out. And why all the animals in the painting on the wall look like they were doubled, like? And then somebody finally figured it out. Know what he said? It's an aerial view. This view was from up top. They're looking down at these animals. So somebody was up, flying on up, looking down at these animals to get that picture in their head of what those animals look like running down there. And then if you watch that, like some of these biblical pictures and religious paintings, you flying on up, looking down at these animals to get that picture in their head of what those animals look like running down there. And then if you watch that, like some of these biblical pictures and

0: You know, I'm just saying, if you say you're not religious, then hey, that their Jesus might have been Anunnaki. What is it, Anunnaki?
1: Anunnaki, yeah.
0: Yeah, it might have been one of them coming out because they got chariots of fire. That's all they remember. They explained it as chariots of fire coming down.
1: Well, Jesus is a copy. Well, Jesus is a copy and paste version of Amen Ra back when the Egyptians were worshiping Amen Ra. And basically his story was copied and pasted. And so, you know, that's so the whole thing of Jesus in and of itself is a, yeah, well, it's
0: a cool move and everything like that, man.
1: It's a joke.
0: You know, you got to figure how they build all that shit. They find pyramids everywhere, underwater, underground. So there's all civilizations way before us, and where they went and got wiped out at certain times, we don't know, but they left a lot of stuff here, and a lot of stuff is baffling us. How they build that? How they do this? Because they have some technology and they probably could fly. Okay. You don't move 3-ton bricks or what are they? How much those bricks weigh for the
1: pyramids? Each brick for the pyramids? Oh, those bad boys were huge.
0: Right. They had to float them things up there.
1: Yeah, but they had the people had the aerodynamics on and they did the engineering.
0: They'd have still been building that motherfucker.
1: Some of those pyramids took thousands of years to build.
0: Right, that's been
1: documented. So I'm with you there. I don't know if aliens did it though. I do believe that humans did build those pyramids. Absolutely.
0: I don't know why they call them aliens anyway.
1: Okay, well, what would be the proverbial or politically correct term to call beings from another planet.
0: Yeah, that's what you call them.
1: Beings from another planet? That's all that's it?
0: If I never met you before, Chris, I bet you wouldn't like me just making up a name for you. Oh, those are bumboobie boobies. Chris is a bumboobie boobie.
1: If I'm from another planet, why would I care? Or if I'm going to another planet and they call me Bum Booby Booby, I'm not gonna be pissed off about it. I'm gonna be like, I'm going to do my very best to let these people know that I am a human being. Whatever coded language that is, whatever term or terminology that is, right? Then yes, if saying human being in an alien language is, then that's what I want those people to call me. I am a human being. So I'm not gonna get bent out of shape if they give me a version of what they call me. I'm the one that makes the correction and let them know, set the correction on what to be called.
0: Not calling me aliens, love. Right? And then they're always hostile. How you know somebody hostile if you ain't never even met them? You don't know what they coming to do. They might be nice people. And we always saying hostile. They're a threat. Are they a threat? Hey, if they was a threat, they'd been killed us a long time ago.
1: Well,
0: if they've been coming here for that long. If they had bad intentions, I think they'd have been done it.
1: Well, the dominant society who runs all of this, they have bad intentions.
0: Yeah.
1: But with that being said, right?
0: Talking about a group of people who don't like different colored people living next door. So imagine how they feeling about people coming from another planet.
1: Oh, oh yes. I've had my popcorn for that. Oh, I'll have my popcorn out for that right now. Racist people that don't like us black folks, and then some aliens from outer space come in and visit Earth. Oh, I don't think that's going to end well. I'll just pop the popcorn, put it in my bowl, and watch, well, certain people being naturally racist and doing natural racist things. Yeah.
0: Just like marijuana and all that, like all those people in jail, and it's legal now.

0: right?
1: Right.
0: A lot of people in jail, a lot of people just got in a lot of trouble because marijuana is legal now.
1: Right.
0: Over the years, a lot of people have been killed and disappeared because they said aliens exist. A lot of people died over this stuff, man. Lots of people. And the fact that now they just come out and say, oh, yeah, we was lying, they exist. That's some crazy shit.
1: Well, just like marijuana, right? Where I feel that if anybody has went to jail, hold on. I'm with you. I agree with you because I want to sum it up. I want to package it up. If anybody who has done time because of marijuana, now that marijuana is legal, they should be able to get that marijuana charge off their record. All right. If a person has been killed because they talked about aliens or saying that aliens are here, and it turns out that the government was harboring aliens and not, you know, disclosing it to the public, then charges should be brought up against the government or government official that murdered that said person. So I'm with you.
0: Like back in the day, whistleblowers and who leaked that information, they disappeared.
1: Mm-hmm. Mm-hmm.
0: You know, they disappeared back in the day.
1: What compelled you to talk about this?
0: Because today is supposed to happen, and I'm excited. I'm excited to see.
1: But you just said yourself that if it happens, oh, I'm gonna just go and play golf.
0: I'm excited for you to be playing golf, but damn it, I'm gonna be like, I told y'all.
1: I would let you come back here on Chris and Company, and you can say, see, Mr. Chris, I told you.
0: Oh, if it happens, you know I'm going ham on your show.
1: Oh no.
0: There's been so much stuff. Like I had three different friends who all told me the exact same story about them being abducted by some kind of species.
1: Right.
0: Out of their bed.
1: Uh-huh.
0: And three different people told me the same story. And they don't, none of them know each other at three different times, you know that, and that's kind of crazy. So they all tell me the same story that the gray aliens come into the room, they freeze everybody in the house, get them out the bed, and float through the wall, and then float through the ceiling and end up on a ship on a table. All three of them told me the same story. So what do you think about that?
1: Why would I think about it? I mean,
0: you can inform it. I mean, are they telling me the truth? All of them lying to me or what? Because they all said the same thing. And when three different people tell me the same thing, I tend to believe it. After it come from three different people.
1: There's one thing that could help justify or, you know, put validity by what they believe. Take a lie detector test.
0: I'm just saying, whether they're lying or not, why would all three of them tell me the same story? The exact same story. There's three people who don't know each other. Three different times. One told me a couple of years ago. The recent one told me about maybe a year, about a couple of months ago. The other girl told me that story 5 years ago. Like, they all told me the same story. How they all get the same story?
1: I know one of the people that you're talking about, right?
0: You know one of them. And I don't think she's prone to go around lying. She ain't never had a reputation going around lying. And that's a good friend of mine. What she confided in me. She didn't even talk about too much to nobody else. But because I'm into this shit, she talked to me about it. And she told me that story. And I said somebody else told me the same thing happened to them. Exactly. They didn't alter it no kind of way. The aliens came through the wall. They took me out the bed, took me through the wall, froze everybody in the house, took me up there, brought me back, and then everybody in the house moving around again. And don't nobody believe you.
1: Okay, let me ask you this. Now you know when I was at voiceofradio.com, it was 8 years ago. It was 8 years ago. Now, where did you ever encountered any aliens back then?
0: Who, me?
1: Yes.
0: I never had an encounter. I'm talking about my friends.
1: Oh, you know, you were your friends.
0: Yeah. They had them all their life. They would tell me it wasn't just once. It happened to them all the time. So
1: But why do you believe them so much? Because they're different people. Because they don't know each other. That's your conclusion.
0: Why would they all lie to me? Like three different people don't even know each other. All lie to me and tell me the same thing. Why would they tell me that? And tell me the same story. I mean, come on now. If I told you, hey, I saw a burglary happen or something, I saw the guy, I saw him shoot that dude. And then another person tell you, man, I saw him shoot that dude too. And then the other was like, I was right there. Another time, man, I was there, man. He did shoot that guy. I saw it too.
1: Errol, there's a big difference between watching somebody break into a house and shoot somebody versus being in a spaceship and examined by aliens from another planet.
0: So why would three different people just make that shit up on me and tell me the same thing, Chris? I'm trying to tell you that. Why would three different people, three different times, three different years apart from each other, tell me the exact same story, the thing that happened to them, and all of it happened, the exact same story? So all of them just woke up one day like, I'm going to tell Errol I got abducted by aliens today, and I'm going to tell them they took me through the wall. And you told me the exact same story that dude told me? Why y'all lying to me? Why y'all want to tell me the alien story?
1: Listen, I've never been one to crush anybody's dreams. I've never been one to pass judgment on people that I know personally. I'm going to put that that way. Because I had to pull myself off from Hypocrite Street. Being on this platform and the stories that I've talked about, I've passed judgment a lot. With that being said, though, in this case, look, I'm having a hard time. Listen, I'm having a hard time gripping the story. Now, I'm having a hard time with the story, but it's not coming from a place of arrogance. It's just coming from a place of, wow. Because listen, me and Majika, we went to go see Disclosure Day. We did. We seen Disclosure Day. We saw it from start to finish. You know, Emily Blunt was, you know, Emily Blunt, she, the main character in the movie, she was normal, and then as soon as that cardinal came into the room, she started talking in click tongues and stuff. Like, okay, all right. So, you know, what I'm stating is, if I can watch a movie like that and keep an open mind, I can keep an open mind about this. Just don't be mad at your fellow colleague and comrade over here if it's just not computing in my mind. That's all I'm saying.
0: So if you had three different friends who were close to you and none of them knew each other, uh-huh, and they all told you the same story, How would you decipher that? Wouldn't you be like, wait a minute, why? How they all tell me the same thing? Why they all tell me the same lie?
1: Right.
0: I mean, what would you be your answer for all of them telling you the same thing happened to them? And you know they don't know each other.
1: Okay.
0: She never met him, and she told me the same thing happened to her. And she never met her, told me the same thing happened. I mean, how do you explain that? Please explain.
1: I would hold on to that common denominator. Like, wait a minute, damn, this person don't know this person. You know, when you said my baby's mama don't know our colleague, right? I'm like, okay, all right. Like, I don't dismiss it, right? I don't dismiss it.
0: Why is that in their head? Do you think someone put that in their head, watching all of them watch the same movie or something? everybody had the same dream. I mean, it's got to be an explanation for all of them telling me the same story. They didn't say, oh, well, these black dudes came in and got me. They all said the little gray dudes came in and got them. Froze everybody in their house. That's the same thing from every single story. Everybody was frozen in a house and became still, and they got floated through the walls. Same thing. One of them ain't say they took me out the window and we walked out. No, all of them said the same thing. They took me and floated me through the walls, and we floated through the ceiling. They all said that, Chris.
1: Could it have been some medicine that they've individually taken?
0: If that medicine make anybody see aliens, then yeah, that'd be the answer. But I got to go back and find out what medicine y'all took.
1: Okay.
0: I got to do some research and see if they all took the same kind of medicine.
1: Notice I said medicine and not drug. I said medicine. Okay. I am open to the fact. Now, since we are having this conversation, people must understand that there are trillions and trillions of planets and stars in the universe.
0: Right, which is another reason.
1: I watch the space shows. If Majika could come on here right now, she would tell you, oh yeah, Chris will watch a space documentary or a space video on YouTube, and sometimes, you know, watching Dr. Neil deGrasse Tyson. Okay.
0: Yeah.
1: All right. Mm-hmm. All right. That brother is smart, and I mean super highly intelligent. Smart.
0: Now, he believes it.
1: I can't believe. Look, I wanted to get. The next segment, yeah, we're gonna pivot just a bit, but we are gonna come back to this. We're gonna come back to this. Oh yeah, we're gonna come back to this. Because here's what I do know. All right?
0: Yeah.
1: Here's what I do know. We all know about Albert Einstein, right?
0: Mm-hmm.
1: We all know about E equals MC squared, right? Mm-hmm. The famous theory, right? The famous scientific notion, the theory that Einstein made, E equals MC squared, right?
0: Right.
1: Now, do you know how he came with that equation?
0: No, I don't know.
1: Okay. All right. Okay. Now, listen to me very carefully, okay? Because E equals MC squared is about time.
0: Sure.
1: This is about time. The measure of time. Okay.
0: Cool.
1: Now, this is what I do know. I'm just slightly above intelligent dude here. Okay. And science was not one of my strongest suits at all. All right. I'm a bit of a learned individual, so I'm always willing to learn new things. But the thing about E equals MC squared is the fact that time in space slows down. Listen, slows down when traveling from one distance to another distance. That's true. Mm-hmm. That's true. When here on Earth, you know how, you know, you'd be like, damn, the day is flying by. Yes. Time, measured time. Okay. Here on Earth is fast. That's been scientifically documented.
0: Right.
1: But in space, the opposite happens. In space, time slows down.
0: Right.
1: Time slows completely down.
0: Right.
1: With time slowing down, going from one planet to another planet, moon, whatever, what happened, takes a long time. That was the whole equation that Albert Einstein had came up with the theory, and it's sound. It's a sound theory. So the Voyager, I'm telling you, I'm giving you facts. The Voyagers, remember the you know, Voyager 1 and 2, the satellites that NASA put out in space, they're never coming back to Earth, and they take pictures of planets and stuff as they go through the solar system.
0: Right.
1: Okay. Do you know when those Voyager satellites were sent into space? I know. They were put in space when they got launched into space.
2: I don't remember when.
1: I do. It was 19. It was 1977.
0: How many satellites in space right now?
1: Well, there's the two major ones is the Voyager 1 and 2, and then you've got the Hubble. Listen, you got the Hubble space. You got the Hubble. The Hubble telescope, all right? No, it's not called the Hubble. It's called Webb telescope, okay? Now, that much I do know, all right? Guess where Voyager 1 currently is now? Voyager 1 just now left the solar system after being out of space for almost 50 years. So if you've got plans on going to Pluto, bruh, it's going to take you 50 years to get there. That's why an alien hopping into a spaceship and coming from somewhere in a whole nother galaxy that we've never been, they're going to be on that spaceship for an awfully long time. Because once they get here, what are we going to do? And what are we going to do? I'm going to tell you what we're going to do. We're going to try to strip that spaceship down or get information how to build a spaceship like theirs, so that we can get to go from here to Pluto in 10 minutes.
0: Well, they've been back engineering all the time.
1: I understand that. I understand it. There has been significant technology leaps just in the past 100 years alone. I mean, I never thought... In the next segment, I want to talk about your background doing, you know, internet media.
0: Now, you're talking about dumb humans too. And you know, the aliens, they know how to bend time and space. So what it take you 70 years might take them 7 minutes.
1: Don't you think we want that technology? Don't you think we want that information? Don't you think that we would listen? You don't think that guys like Elon Musk would kill to get that technology? He would kill to get that technology. Bill Gates, he would kill to get that type of technology. Are you serious? What I'm saying is there have been significant technical advancements over the last 100 years. Think about this platform right now. If somebody would have told Chris Bennett at age 25 that 10 years later, I would be literally introduced to internet media in 2006, and a guy named Tony Jones is going to take you under his wing and teach you not only how to broadcast, but how to use internet media? I'd have been like, what? What are you talking about? So much so, shout out to my mentor, Mr. Tony Jones, that when, because you know the story of Tony, he was on WERE 1300.
0: Right.
1: In Cleveland. All right. When he taught me this, I felt some kind of way at first. I'm like, what? Why aren't you getting me ready to be on 1300? What is up with this internet thing? And you know what he told me? He said, this is the future. And I'm like, man, this is the what? So what I'm saying to you is that there is a possibility that aliens could come here, because I'm the same dude that twisted up his lips in 2006 when he wanted to teach me internet broadcasting. So, you know, maybe I'm just a guy that will believe it once he sees it. Right. But right. I do keep an open mind on that. That's why if those three people in your life said that they were put on an alien ship, all I can do at the end of the day is keep an open mind. And yeah, that's all I could do. Because I know you personally, so I'm not gonna call you a kook. Right? I'm not gonna call you a kook. Man, he crazy. Now, I can't help what my listeners say. I can't help what trust me, I've got texts right now. At the same time, keep an open mind. So that's how I am taking all of this. Everything that you're saying and everything that especially the colleague that I don't want to say her name because I don't, you know, but you know, don't tell her I said hi, so on and so forth. Keeping an open mind is all I can do right here, because like I said before, ain't no way when I was 25 years old that 10 years from then, which when I got started, I was 35 when I got started with this, right? That I would be learning internet broadcasting and people hearing me as far as Canada and Germany and Africa, and they can listen to my broadcast. So, and I'm talking back then, I ain't talking now. I'm talking about back then.
0: Never thought it was possible.
1: Didn't thought it was possible. I'm gonna tell you how cold-blooded I am in this game. I'm gonna tell you how cold-blooded I am. All right. And we're gonna take a quick break. We're gonna take a break. But before we go on break, I'm gonna tell you how cold-blooded I am. And here is my witness. As Mr. Jones was teaching me about internet radio, he let me go on and he gave me a simple basic format to use to go on the air and stuff like that. Now I had my own ideas and I implemented them. Well, anyway, I was talking and I was just talking like, you know, like I am now, right? Do you know a woman from Canada was listening? And on that broadcast convinced her to come to Cleveland to see me. Sure did. Ooh. Yep. So I'm telling you that there's no way that I would ever thought years ago that technology would get so sophisticated to where it is today.
0: Right.
1: All right. So anything is possible. Anything is possible. All right. But I'm gonna tell you this, and this is one thing I'm gonna stick by. You best believe if there's a spaceship that's been here or is trying to get here, and they're able to go faster than the speed of light to get to their home planet to here, you best believe Elon Musk, Bill Gates, and a lot of other technical guys, they're going to try to strip that spaceship apart and learn how it works. You best believe that.
0: They've been trying that. They've done it.
1: You best believe that. Because remember, what did we grow up on? We're both Generation Xers, okay? And what were we told when we was in elementary school and junior high? Oh, there's gonna be space. You're gonna be flying and flying saucers. Where you're gonna be able to fly from Cleveland? You're gonna be able to fly from Cleveland to Phoenix and back in 15 minutes. I had to throw in it wasn't exactly the Cleveland to Phoenix connection, but you see where I'm going with this, right? We're supposed to be in flying saucers. We're supposed to be able to fly from New York to LA and be able to get there in an hour.
0: I think they got that technology. They ain't unleashed on
1: it. We're waiting for it.
0: We ain't ready for it.
1: What do you mean? What we ain't ready? How you gonna tell us what we're not ready for?
0: The drug smugglers get a hold of that, man.
1: Okay, you've got people out there that will say that people ain't gonna be ready for Al Gore's internet. But we got ready. I did. So you can't say what we're not ready for. That's it. You hypocrite. You go sit up here and say, that's being arrogant if you don't think that there's life in other planets. But you can be arrogant by saying that we're not ready. Come on, man.
0: Yeah, I said if the cocaine smugglers get a hold of that, they'd be able to transport cocaine in a matter of minutes.
1: Oh man, you turn on my show in a hot mess in the morning, man. I can't stand you.
0: Transport cocaine in 5 minutes from Mexico to Cleveland.
1: Man, look, we're gonna go. I'm gonna catch. Well, okay, we're gonna catch my breath. Errol, catch your breath, mute yourself, because we're about to go into a break. Here today, Mr. Errol Porter in the house. We're gonna go on a promotional break here on the Chris and Company Radio Show. Keep it here on the Chris Company Radio Show. My guest, Errol Porter, is in the house. We're going to go into a break and then come back, and we're going to keep this conversation going. I am Mr. Chris. You are listening to the Chris Company Radio Show, and I'll be back after these messages.

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2: Though former President Donald Trump may have officially been arraigned and pleaded not guilty to all 37 criminal counts of mishandling sensitive national documentation and an alleged cover-up, he does have at least one person on his side who's apparently looking out for him. That's O.J. Simpson. In a video posted to Twitter over the weekend, the former professional football player gave his two cents on how Trump's lawyers have been handling his situation and offered some advice from some of the, quote, greatest legal minds of our generation. At this time, I'm going to play that clip.
3: Hey, Twitter world, yours truly here. Well, scrolling TV today, some things jump right out. One is the Donald waving what is supposedly secret documents and even admitting that they weren't declassified. I don't know if it was bluster or not. All I know is that cannot help him. I'm going to share some advice that I got from some of the greatest legal minds of our generation, of my lifetime, F. Lee Bailey, Alan Dershowitz, Johnny Cochran, Bob Spiro. The one thing they all told me and stressed to me, do not talk about the case publicly. Do not do interviews about the case. My point is, I don't know if Donald's lawyers are stressing this to him. If they're not, they should be fired and he should sue him.
2: 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Should Trump listen to OJ? Would you listen to OJ?
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0: Life is worth living, and this broadcast is worth doing. 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It is the third page on this website. 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It's good music that will put you in a good mood. And speaking of somebody who's put me in a good mood, none other than EP, the show host, aka Errol Porter, owner, Black business operator of voiceitradio.com. EP, the show host, are you there? Talk to me. EP, talk to me. Where in the holy heck did he go? There you go. Errol.
1: Yeah.
0: Damn. Okay. Chop, chop. I text you, let you know I was back on the air. I'm like, okay, let's go. EP, I just wanted to let you know, hey, when I was at voiceitradio.com, I want to let you know that I had a fantastic time there. I enjoyed myself. And I knew that I was going to go back and rebuild my platform. But I'm going to let you know, man, I appreciate that you trust me over time and that we've had developed professional respect with one another, which in turn developed personal respect for one another. So I want to give you your flowers. You know, I want to give you your flowers because, you know, you allowing me to do a broadcast and, you know, several other broadcasts at your digital media station was very helpful for me mentally. You know, I had with the passing of my mother in 2013, I did not do any broadcasting. And then when Alfred Porter reached out to me and along with Art McCoy, Uncle Art, you know, I felt that passion again. And so, you know, I always wanted to let you know that my intentions were sincere and upfront, being at voiceitradio.com, and you know, I really want to thank you for that. I knew you was the boss, right? You know, I knew that you was the boss, but at the same time, you know, you treated me as a colleague, and I appreciate that. You know, you didn't throw your weight around, and you knew that I knew how this works and how this operates. And so I just wanted to let you know that. And you know, I don't know if people give you your flowers, but I'm here to give you your flowers. And I knew that when I left Voice It Radio, that this was going to happen, that you was going to be on Chris and Company, and I was going to give you your flowers. And I know eight years have passed. We've both been busy, and I just wanted to let you know that, hey, I appreciate you for everything that you've done for me. And when, you know, you didn't have to share your platform with me.
1: And I mean, I appreciate you. You came in with knowledge for one, and that's always easy to work with. You know, a lot of people come in here and have no clue, just like what happened today. I had a female co-host on my show, like, storm off the show, getting their feelings. When you don't do that, I mean, you come on the radio, you know, you got a character to play. We all being characters.
0: Right.
1: And you misunderstand it. Everything I do and say on my show is usually for fun.
0: Right.
1: You know, and then some people come in and hear a joke and don't realize it's a joke take it seriously and getting their feelings, and that's, you don't do that on the radio, man. That's Oprah true. Never did it. Johnny Carson never did it. Steve Harvey, all those people that talk shows, you ain't never seen them flip out on the air and get mad at somebody. They may disagree with them, but they do it to a point where, hey, they get back to, oh, they disagree with you respectfully. That's all.
0: Right. Exactly.
1: There's no need to get mad and storm out of the damn, storm out of your job.
0: Right. You know? You said storm out of your job. That is hilarious. You know,
1: that's the part I couldn't get with that kind of just happened recently. Yeah. So that was kind of crazy.
0: Man, my bad you have to go through that. Listen, listen. Being where you and I are at now, I am going to sprinkle a little ego on this. Mm-hmm. Being where you and I are, we see things differently because we have our very own platform.
1: Right.
0: See, I take this as a business, just like you mm-hmm. take voiceitradio.com as a business. So when I'm on somebody else's platform, when I am on somebody else's platform, I put myself in their shoes. I can put myself in their shoes. Now, here's the thing though. And I've always been real clear with this. When people go on YouTube and Facebook and Twitter and they talk about having a show, depending on the person, the considering the source, right? I smirk at them. I'll crack a smile. I'll crack one of my crooked smiles, right? Because it's not your platform. It's YouTube's platform that is allowing you to be on it.
1: Mm-hmm.
0: And in a lot of people in this genre simply do not get it. Well, I've got a show. Where? On YouTube. Oh, look, golf clap. That's great. Mm-hmm. Where is your show at? Well, what do you mean, where's my show at? My show is on YouTube. No. You don't have a show. You mm-hmm. have a platform that YouTube allows you to do a show or a broadcast on. It's mine. It's mine. Okay. So and then here's what I hit them with. If it's yours, per se, if YouTube were to stop existing today, where are you going to do your show at?
1: Right. And that's another thing, too. What we gave, when they came out with this stuff, internet radio and all that, when I came out with my platform,
0: mm-hmm.
1: sometimes we gave people an opportunity to skip training. We gave them opportunity to skip school. I mean, some of them go to school, they paid Ohio Media School $15,000.
0: Right.
1: And then we bring them in for $100, $200 a month, and they learn everything on the fly.
0: Right.
1: And they don't have the training. Some of them don't have the training in the hours on the air to learn how to deal with, like I said, their feelings and their emotions during the broadcast and stuff like that. You learn when you're trained.
0: Right.
1: So, and that's what I think pissing with some of this stuff. Because I had to get rid of not a lot of shows, but some shows and people came in there and they thought, a lot of people can't do this. Everybody thinks they can do it. That's the funny part, too. Everybody think they, as soon as that mic get in their face, it's a different story. Different story when that mic turn on and they like, wait a minute, this for real. Yeah, this is for real. This is for real. What you gonna do? You know, all kind of stuff over the years, man. But it's been fun. It's been a
0: hey Majika. Wait a minute, hold on. Hey Majika, do you hear that? Do you hear that? No, I'm not just the only one. You know, I'm giving a shout out to my lady. I'm giving a shout out to my lady because one day we were talking, right? Mm-hmm. And she's always been respectful of what I do. But she made a comment as if like, well, you know, yeah, anybody can, she in a roundabout way saying that, well, anybody can really just get on there and talk. I said, okay. I said, come on. Come, you know, so one of the bedrooms in my house, I made into an office. I made into a studio office, right? And I've got the Shure microphone. I got the expensive kind, okay? You know, I don't be playing, okay? Yeah. Soundboard, servers, the whole nine, right? So I said, go and have a seat. And she's like, well, what do you want me to say? You know what? I said, I even made it even easier for her. I gave her a small, short little script. Just maybe like, what, a paragraph, a half of a paragraph, what, 3-4 lines?
1: Right.
0: Couldn't do it. Go ahead. Are we live? Don't worry about that. Just keep talking. I had the Adobe Audition going, you know, recording and everything. Go. And she was struggling. This is not easy to do. And, you know, this is not Blog Talk Radio or Facebook or Twitter. We have our own digital media broadcasting platforms. And people need to be reminded of that.
1: Yeah.
0: People need to be reminded of that.
1: Totally agree.
0: My first run of doing Chris and Company, which went from 2009 to 2013, where I had looked back on it and I have went through so many people. There have been people who literally thought they'd been on my broadcast and that I call it ego rush. That ego rush comes up like, I could do this. Like, or you need me on your broadcast because if it ain't for me, nobody would listen. Like, excuse me? Yeah. I had one female tell me, and she was just a guest. This wasn't like somebody I was going to bring in on a regular basis. She was just a guest. You know what she going to tell me? She going to tell me that without her, that my ratings, my listenership will tank because people want to hear her. This was just after one broadcast of being on Chris and Company. One. Errol, I can't make this stuff up. And this was before. I'm talking about before I came to Voice of Radio. This is what I was dealing with. I had one of my regulars, one of my regulars on Chris and Company. He told me that he could do a whole broadcast better than me. Yeah. A whole entire, he sure did. Okay, my Chris and Company back then, the format was a little bit more loosey-goosey back then. Now, I've strayed away from the relationship talk and the celebrity talk and just really focused in on what's going on in the black community throughout the country. All right. So I focused in on that. I paid more attention to the main stories that affects us black folks. All right. So, you know, as over the years, I felt best to really focus in on the more serious subject matter that we as a community need to really pay attention to. So back then, things were a little bit more, it wasn't hot mess in the morning, but it was a little Wild West, a little fast and loose. The really early days, I say between 2009 to 2011, on the blog talk radio years, okay? Well, he literally thought that he could do a whole thing, a whole show. He gave it a name and everything, and it had come on like at Sunday night. You know how long it lasts, Errol? Ask me.
1: Yep.
0: How long did it last, Mr. Chris? Go ask me.
1: Which one?
0: No, I said, ask me the question, like, how long did it last, Mr. Chris?
1: How long did it last, Mr. Chris?
0: 6 weeks. That's it. Because you know why? This is a lifestyle. That's mm-hmm. what people don't understand. You got to live this. You got to eat this. You got to breathe this. You have to be this. And yes. if you're not, then you're wasting people's time and you're really wasting your own time.
1: Mm-hmm.
0: Now, if that's what you want to do, fine. But I am this. I am Mr. Chris. I am Chris Radio. I am Nice Radio Productions. I'm the Nice Radio Network. Yes, me. Absolutely. My guy, Daryl Reed. You know Daryl Reed, big doc, big Daryl.
1: Yeah.
0: Yeah. You know, we had these conversations, and you know what he said, Chris, there's gonna be a time where you're gonna be doing this by yourself. And I was like, man, nah, I ain't trying to hear that.
1: Right.
0: You know, but he was warning me. He was like, yeah, there's gonna be time you're gonna be doing this by yourself. Like, people are gonna come and go. And I know you don't want to hear that. I know you don't want to hear that, but people are gonna come and go. I'm like, man, you're gonna be here, you know. And he was absolutely right. He was absolutely right. He was absolutely right. And I didn't want to face it. I didn't want to face it. And I realized, and here's the thing. I had always had a co-host, or I'd always have a member of the company, right? That's why I named it Chris and Company. I always have a company member here, you know, doing a broadcast with me, whether it was my guy Raiden, whether it was Suave Gotti, whether it was Sandy Scott, whether it was Legal Eagle. It was always, you know, there was always someone that would come on and be, you know, be that tag team partner with me. Big Doc, Daryl Reed himself. And sure enough, the reality of the situation, you know, happened. And I came to full, you know, when I came to realization with that, when I left the experience.
1: Right.
0: When I left the experience, I knew I was going in a totally different direction, not just leaving Arizona. I mean, not just leaving Ohio to move to Arizona. I knew that my next era of Chris and Company was going to be completely different from my first era. And I embraced what Big Doc told me. At first I was, you know, in denial. But once, you know, Alfred Porter, right? Give a shout out to my man, Al Porter. He's still on voiceitradio.com. You can go and check him out. But when Al Porter called me, you know, he was calling me. He's like, hey, Chris, man, how you doing? I'm doing good. Hey, look, you know, I need you to, you know, are you available to fill in? Because I really could, you know, I really need you, man. And I'm like, okay. I said, I haven't done it in a while. But he said, don't worry about it. You're going to be good. You're going to be good, man. I know it. Because he knew about my mother passing and everything. And, you know, life happening. You know, my daughter had graduated in high school and all of that. And so, you know, life was going on, right? And he, you know, pulled me back in a little bit. Then I get a phone call from him about Art McCoy. So, you know, Art was like, hey, brother, can you fill in for me, man? You know, da, da, da. I'm like, sure, yeah. And then it was coming back to me. Right. Because I already knew about you on WTAM. I already knew about you and Kenyon. So I knew in black radio circles, I knew of you, but I didn't know you. I didn't know if you was familiar with me back in those times. You know, when you catch the bus, right? Did you ever see the logo, the big C logo?
1: Big C logo?
0: Yeah.
1: No, I didn't see that.
0: I used to have flyers. I used to have flyers and stickers, and I would stick them up in Windermere. I would stick them up downtown. I would stick them up in places, you know, check out the Chris and Company radio show. And you know, that big C logo has always been my identity, you know, my true broadcasting identity.
1: Right.
0: So.
1: You the C on the B.
0: That was right on point. you always right on point with those hooks. So I was very familiar of you. I wasn't sure if you was familiar with me back in those days.
1: Mm-hmm.
0: I was doing Chris Company. Now, I was on Mike Trevisano's broadcast a couple of times. He checked me out. And he listened to a couple of my broadcasts and wanted me to be a guest on Mike Trevisano's show. That, how can you be on it? It was I got a little bit of flack for being on Trevisano's broadcast. How can you be on that racist white man's broadcast? I said, because he loves my black ass. He listens to my broadcast. He listens to my broadcast. And, you know, he would ask me behind the scenes, real quick story about Mike Trevisano. Mike Trevisano was a major radio broadcaster back in Cleveland. And he was on WTAM. And he was old school. Okay, let's just say he was very old school. But one of the times he was old school. Okay, let's just say he was

0: the answer that I told him, Errol, was the reason why he kept having me back. I said, it's not the fact that you're wrong in what you're saying. In fact, you're right. You're just the wrong messenger. You're just the wrong messenger. You're right. You're right in what you're saying, but the thing is, you're saying it.
1: Right.
0: And he was, and then he was like, he was still like, well, what do you mean? Because you will never, ever know what it's like to be a black man in America. Ever.
1: Right.
0: And what you think, you know, or what you think what it's like being a black man in America is not what it is. That's right. Why I talk the way I talk, because if I don't say it, then who is going to say it? I represent people who are pissed off at the system, but they can't speak the way I speak. If you don't think there's a contingent of black folks that don't like what I say, I'll stop doing this. Yeah, there are a lot of black folks that love what I say. They don't care about my language. They don't care about my cussing. They don't care about that. As long as I'm hitting home the topic and subject matter that's being discussed and how those things directly affect us. And in some situations, hey, here's what I think we need to do about said situation. Them same people come back and listen to me.
1: Mm-hmm.
0: Because they work their job. They work their day. And, you know, hey, they got to deal with the man in their face. They got to deal with dealing with the man to keep that paycheck to go take care of their families. I'm retired. So I don't have that problem. So my thing is, I use my platform, Errol, to say the things that people who look like us can't say.
1: Right. Now, what I'm going to do, Chris, because life hitting, I'm on the golf course.
0: Oh.
1: And right now, just whip my ass on this hole because I ain't concentrate.
0: Okay, well, you know what? I let you go and you concentrate, but let me tell you something. If you get abducted by an alien, I want somebody from your family to get a hold of me, because that'll be the next episode. That'll be the next broadcast.
1: Yeah. Well, if you get, I'd like to come on next week and finish, because I want to really get into the media stuff, which I didn't get a chance to get into on how it's been going over the years.
0: Yeah,
1: I'm doing now. That's happening now. I'd like to talk about next week if that's cool.
0: Yeah, you want to come on next week?
1: Absolutely. Yeah, all absolutely.
0: Right. Okay. Now make sure that you don't have nothing else going on at 3 o'clock, so we can go on the air on time.
1: I will not have a flat tire next week. So, shout out to Chris and Company, man. And check us out on Good Morning Dumb America, on Voice of Radio, Errol Porter's Facebook page and YouTube, and all of that. Monday, Tuesday, and Wednesday, 10 a.m. to noon. All right. Oh. Let me get out here with these butts.
0: Errol, now I'm holding you to it. Next week,
1: I'm on.
0: Okay.
1: All right, cool.
0: All right. EP. EP, the show host. www.voiceitradio.com. He will be back here next week. Now, I will have some new stories in place. 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And with that being said, I think I don't have nothing else left.

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0: What's Pissing Company and other nice radio talk broadcasts for? 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I'm Mr. Chris, and this is The Company Commentary. This is a first in a 10-part commentary series on why real black people need their very own real black media. These are 5 minute or less food for thought commentaries where I plant a seed of intellectualism and keep it moving. It is very important for our black voices to be heard and non-black folks to listen, learn, and be open-minded to what's really going on in our world. I'll get back to the word our to broaden that in a bit. So who is this for? Why should Black John Doe listen to the CCRS or any other nice radio broadcasting for that matter? Simple. This platform is one that talks to the listener, zero in on the struggles of the black communities and abroad. How you, the listener, regardless of race and culture, are both directly and indirectly affected by the absolute struggles that continue to plague the black community. Yes, this affects you too. Earlier when I mentioned the word our, it was pertaining to the end result of how collective black struggle affects all racial communities. What's done to black people today always end up being done to other people of different races tomorrow. What's done to poor people today always ends up being done to the so-called middle-class people tomorrow. In other words, when you see and hear on the news that black folks, along with disenfranchised people, being discriminated and marginalized against, it's only a matter of when, not even a matter of time, when these struggles arrive in your community, then eventually at your lily white doorstep. By then, it's too late because the CNNs, NBCs, and Fox News honks have told Mr. Lily White that those people, quote unquote, did this and they, quote unquote, are the ones that are holding you back, only to find out that there are no more black people to blame. So now all the struggles you've seen of other people in Vietnam, Afghanistan, Iraq, and always us black Americans, whether it's about police brutality, employment discrimination, infant mortality rates, et cetera, because of that, it's now in the community and the doorstep of the dominant society. Martin Luther King said, "The ultimate measure of a man is not where he stands in moments of comfort and convenience, but where he stands at times of change and controversy." So when black media broadcasters like myself talk about what's going on in our world, it is the absolute truth. What goes on in the struggles and injustices black communities in the U.S. and abroad today will be happening in your community and your doorstep next in our world. Finally, I want to come full circle on who are my base listeners that I am reaching out to. I'm reaching out to those black men and women who got their shit together, that carries themselves like ladies and gentlemen. Go-getters, legitimate small black business owners, professionals in finance, law, broadcast media, information technologies, health and human services, and the like. 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Those three domain names are the home of the Nice Radio Network. So when these white supremacist social media anti-black concentration camps decide to take down B1 media content, don't fret, brothers and sisters, nieces and nephews. 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I am Mr. Chris. Thank you for listening to The Company Commentary. I'm Mr. Chris, and this is The Company Commentary.
1: You would think that I would not have to address a subject like this, but I felt compelled to do so. One can only be called a sellout and a coon and all of this other stuff, but so much before you feel compelled to respond.
0: Stephen A. Sambo, Stephen A. Coon, Stephen A. Ruckus, Stephen A. Smith. Nah, I'll stick to his real name, Stephen A. Sambo.
1: When you consider that level of reach, do you know what the hell I could do if I wanted to every day? I could be indecent. I can be vicious. I could be somebody that just doesn't give a damn. Contrary to what folks may want to think, I've never been that dude.
0: You never been that dude because you can't be that dude, and you never had it to be that dude in the first place. You think ESPN would let you run amok disrespecting the entire black male viewership while they're in competition with Fox Sports? No. You're a dog on a leash where your master will allow you to bark and will let you know when you need to heal. A clown, a charlatan, a voluntary, willing, absolute fool of a brown-nosing, white-ass-kissing degenerate of an inferior coon like Stephen A. Sambo. This zoot-suited, poor man's version of Steve Harvey. He brags about all the shows that he's on. Comes out as he's this tough guy that's gonna set the record straight on blackness in America. This commentary is about Stephen A-ho Sambo bending over to protect Jerry Jones, owner of the Dallas Cowboys. And this is what the bent over Stephen A. Sambo coon had to say in defense of the racist Jerry Jones.
1: There's a picture of Jerry Jones standing in a crowd, a hostile crowd to say the least, that was opposed to desegregating schools in Little Rock, Arkansas. Ladies and gentlemen, the year was 1957. Jerry Jones was 14 years old, or according to one other report, 15 years old, when this happened. And my position was, wait a minute, you gonna pull up a picture of a 14-year-old kid and use that to denigrate him? When the picture was a still picture of him standing in the crowd and looking. That's the reason that we want to sit up there and assume anything about Jerry Jones. I'm not that guy. Is it plausible to believe that he was one of the people trying to prevent the school from being desegregated? Sure, but do we know? We do not. Did we see him throw at anybody? Did we see him spit at anybody? Did we see him commit any kind of vile act? No, that is not what we saw. And because I had the temerity and the unmitigated gall to point that out, I'm a sellout.
0: You're worse than a sellout because you only think and care only about yourself and yourself only. Stephen from Django, Stephen A. Coon, Sambo, you know all the monikers of who you really are. Hey, Steven, I have a rhetorical question for you because I know you're not man enough to answer it. But did Tamir Rice or Trayvon Martin get that same type of sympathy? Oh, please don't answer that question. That would absolutely break my heart. Jerry Jones, when he was 14 or 15, was part of a white racist mob that tried to stop black students from attending North Little Rock High School in 1957. When Jerry Jones was asked about it, he said, quote, "He was a curious kid. Curious indeed. Because the last time I checked, racism can give a damn about being curious." When you see the picture of Jerry Jones, you see a curious kid that wants to curiously keep those black students from attending curious North Little Rock High School. I guarantee you, had fists been flying to keep those black children out, Jerry would have curiously thrown a punch at those students for curious reason. Jerry was curious how these black students' faces react when his white fist hits it. Curious indeed. I've never liked the Dallas Cowboys. Didn't understand why I disliked them more than other teams. However, seeing Jerry Jones in that 1957 racist picture with him wanting to hurt those black students juxtaposed the attitude of the Dallas Cowboys being rubbed off by its racist, despicable owner, Jerry Jones. Jerry Jones deserves all the shame of being a racist. Jerry Jones has never hired a black head coach. Jerry Jones should be canceled by all in any means necessary. And for those out there to say, well, how do you know that he's a racist, Chris? He has yet to even denounce being a racist. So what does that tell you? Sometimes it's not what you say, it's what you don't say. Jerry Jones should be forced to sell the Dallas Cowboys. Jerry Jones, being from Arkansas in the Jim Crow era South, doesn't give him a pass for his racism. At 14 years old, Jerry should be leaned on because of his racism then and now. Because had he been black, this story would have been front page news. Stephen from Django Unchained Smith, you are why black communities are not taken seriously because you claim you can speak for us while you are speaking against us. You are an out-of-touch, useless fool that goes above and beyond the centralized, super-ass-kissing of your white paymaster, Stephen Slave Smith. You're not the worst of the Coon Squad, but if there was an award for Coon of the Year, you'd love to be a candidate for it. Am I punking Stephen A-hole? You goddamn right I am. Playing the game, getting a paycheck, I get it. Not this guy. He shuck and jive to minstrel show to his boss's office at ESPN every single day he's there. I can go on and on about this cooning maggot-faced monkey, but it would be a waste of my time and 7 minutes I can't get back talking about this boy anyways. People like Stephen A. Sambo do not care about black empowerment for the black community. He's not someone to look up to. He has no pulse on what is going on in the everyday streets of black communities across America. I will say this in closing. Black media producers like myself are going to have to deal with guys like Stephen A. Jangle and Chain. These coon clowns are problematic. It's going to take real grassroots black folks like myself that are going to take away the relevancy of coons like Stephen A-hole. The black Twitters, Facebooks, and YouTubers that broadcast real live black content have to consistently voice that Stephen A. and his coon ilk do not speak for us. It's like what Professor Black Truth said about Stephen A. Sambo. ESPN can give you a platform, but they can't give you respect. To add to that, as long as ESPN can't give you respect, us B1 black content producers do not respect you on principle. Therefore, you do not have any relevance. Don't believe me? Get fired from ESPN and see what will happen to you. I know what's going to happen. You're going to be in the irrelevant media archive division right along with Tiffany Cross, Roland Martin, and Jemele Hill. They thought they were relevant too. But when was the last time, media-wise, did they do anything of great significance outside the ESPN and CNN media bubbles? I'll wait. And don't bring up Jemele Hill's book because it barely sold 5,000 copies. Want to know what's hilarious? Kevin Samuels has passed away, and even in death, he's more relevant than all four of those losers combined. Sad. I'm Mr. Chris. Thank you for listening to the Company Commentary.

0: I'm Mr. Chris, and this is the company commentary. Shannon Sharp, thank you. Thank you for galvanizing my resolve why NiceRadioNetwork.com is not only born, but it's a sovereign digital black media website where real black men can speak the absolute truth most absolutely. Now, I'm not saying that Shannon is not a real black man. What's not being said is Skip doesn't see him as one, and Shannon doesn't know it. Undisputed is a sports debate show on Fox Sports that talks about the same stale pro sports teams and players. Most of the topics can be stale, but the entertainment value is above average. Its positioning of a daytime sports show is marketing excellent. Let's keep it a buck. Individually, they are both annoying, but together, they are quite an entertaining pair. I give credit when credit is due. So the gist of this company commentary comes from a recent Undisputed show where Skip and Shannon were talking about Tom Brady, quarterback for the Tampa Bay Buccaneers. And this is what Skip said.
1: Tom Brady. Nobody, Tom Brady does not watch more tape than coaches.
2: He
1: does not.
2: In the history of this league,
1: ladies and gentlemen, that is a flat-out lie.
2: That's a flat-out lie that you're perpetrating.
0: Yes, you heard right. Skip Bayless called Shannon Sharp a liar, just for those who needed a little bit more clarity. That's not even the worst he said. Oh boy, I'm just getting started. Then Skip said this gem.
2: It started the first day of the show in September of 2016, and he has been wrong for six straight years, and he's going to be wrong again. I'm standing by what I say.
1: How convinced are you Tom Brady's going to win the Super Bowl?
2: Okay, I picked him to win it. Backing off.
1: Well, put something on it.
2: Well, what do you mean put something? I put my pride.
0: Now, Skip tells Shannon that he's wrong several times, and then he said he puts his pride on the line. If a black man tells a white person that, that white person will tell him that he's putting his ego on the line. How many black men listening to this commentary has shown pride in the industry you work in, only for an anti-black coworker or boss that tells you you're showing your ego, or you're being cocky, or you're just showing off? In reality, the Shannon Sharps of the world are not immune to these racist degenerates. When a white man shows pride, it's pride. When a black man shows pride and passion, then it's ego. See, inside of the mind of an anti-black racist, how dare a black man have any self-confidence? All that is just ego, you see, which is translation for be grateful you're here and Negro know your place. The white man's ego will always be the superior position. And speaking of Negro know your place, this clip was Shannon's black Negro know your place moment.
2: 100% of the blame?
1: That's just, you
2: have no objectivity. It's just straight Brady hate. Wait a minute. This is just straight hate by a guy who's jealous that he is still playing at a high level at 45 when you had to stop at 35.
1: That's
2: the point.
1: That's what you do. Every time I call something into question, I'm jealous.
2: No.
1: I never said
2: you were jealous of Baker Mayfield.
1: Skip, I did what I did. You make it seem like I was a bum. I'm in the effing Hall of Fame.
2: Okay,
1: I got Super Bowls.
2: So what? He's way better than you were.
1: Skip, what did I see what you do? You take personal shots.
2: I don't take personal shots.
1: You would take a personal shot at me.
2: I didn't take a personal shot at you.
1: Wait a minute.
2: What are you talking about?
1: You would take a personal
2: shot. Put your glasses back on.
0: Put your glasses back on. Boy, that sounds like a great tone to tell another grown man. Yeah, you heard right. Does that sound like co-stardom to you? If that does, then I have sand in the Sahara Desert to sell you. The sky is plaid, so on and so on. It's a debate show. It also shows how white supremacy is verbally indoctrinated. This is not Skip Bayless's first rodeo of humiliating black athletes. There was Jalen Rhodes and Richard Sherman for starters. And before them, there was Troy Aikman that Skip referred indirectly in a beat around the bush way of being a homosexual without saying the word. Troy is a white athlete, and Skip got away with that assertion in one of his own novel smut books. Basically, in these sports debates, Shannon and Skip talk about the current sports takes that are making the mainstream media rounds. So it's supposed to be this war of wits on sports debating. In this genre of sports debates, gentlemen, or it's supposed to be, make their points on said sports team or athlete. then make their case and move on to the next sports topic, not Skip Bayless. There's a saying that goes, if you're losing the argument, then pound the table. See, Skip does a lot of that to Shannon. However, he's not the first black athlete he's done that to. Richard Sherman and Jalen Rose were his first set of black athletic victims. Jalen Rose just put him in check by bringing up Skip Bayless's pathetic high school junior varsity basketball career. And Richard Sherman just told him that he's better than him in life than anything he'll ever do. Ouch. When Skip Bayless debates and he is losing badly, he will stop at nothing to win the argument. So much so, he's willing to snatch victory from the jaws of defeat just to win a sports debate. He's willing to humiliate, embarrass, and emasculate his sidekicks just to say, I'm right, when in actuality, in translation, he's saying, I'm white, and I say so. When Skip snatches victory, in his mind, from the jaws of defeat, he managed to win when it seemed certain Skip was going to lose. When watching Undisputed, it's a tale of two men going into these debates the exact way they look at life. When Shannon prepares to be on that show, he's playing checkers. When Skip prepares to be on that show, he's playing chess. When watching that show, look at the mannerisms, body language, and also what is not being said. Shannon views Skip as a friend. Skip was offered the job at Fox Sports. He had the option to bring in anyone to sit across the table from him to debate about sports. So he handpicked Shannon Sharp. So he's grateful and happy that he has a job that is financially compatible to what he was making in the NFL. Skip views Shannon as a loudmouth, annoying sidekick. Skip views Shannon as a high-end associate that's friendly with him, but definitely not friends. Skip is the same guy who told Shannon to put his glasses back on as if he told him to know his place. His tone most absolutely said it. What was not said in that translation was very simple. Nigger, know your place. And when I mean put your glasses back on, that meant get your good behavior back on or you'll be in an unemployment line and I'll have you replaced by another dark athletic jigaboo before my wife starts cooking dinner in the very same day. You're just another arrogant black athlete that can be replaced with the snap of my white finger. And if I say Tom Brady is better than you in every way, then I suggest you get with the program, or the program will send your black ass back to Savannah, Georgia, where you're from. Now, it wasn't said, but Skip's tone, bravado, and authority said it without saying it. The next time you watch Undisputed, look at Skip's body language. Look at how arrogantly ambivalent he gets around him. Pay attention how their narratives are spoken, the delivery of the tone their narratives are being sent out. While Shannon thinks he's a co-star on that show, Skip looks at him and thinks of him as a sidekick. I'm Mr. Chris, and thank you for listening to the Company Commentary.

0: What is going on, ladies and gentlemen? We're here. You know what day it is. So let me get to the stories that I'm going to be talking about. Suspect in shooting incident near the White House identified as a 21-year-old man previously arrested by the Secret Service. One killed in exchange of gunfire with Secret Service near the White House. Gonna get to that. Bystander in serious condition after the fatal shooting near the house, near the checkpoint. Trump facing surge of conspiracy claims suggesting he staged the White House correspondents' dinner shooting, and the Democrats worry they've been caught in an anger trap with Trump. I love it. I am Mr. Chris. You are listening to the 527-26 episode of the Chris and Company Radio Show. 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
1: Talking truth to power for the next 2 hours. Mr. Chris broadcasting from his ivory tower while we fight the power of those who lie and devour. 40 acres and a mule give us what's rightfully ours.

0: best of the wrestle. Let's go.
1: What is up, ladies and gentlemen, nieces and nephews? Another episode of Chris Cup Radio Show is upon us right now because it's Wednesday, the May 27th, 2026 edition of the Chris Cup Radio Show is now in effect. It is now upon us. And because of the news cycle, crazy, crazy stuff is happening. Crazy distractions are going on. And we got plenty of time to talk about the reparations for the January 6th terrorists. Not going to touch on that much today because that's the Pandora's box. That's a Pandora's box. That is a gift that keeps on giving. Trust and believe, you and me. I may say something at the end of this broadcast. Let me think about it. What is going on, ladies and gentlemen, nieces and nephews, boys and girls? Welcome to the Chris Gumby Radio Show here on www.nicerailnetwork.com, the flagship broadcast of this great media digital broadcast. Digital broadcast website. Oh, yes, yes. Always excited, ready to go. Let's do it. Suspect in shooting incident near the White House identified as 21-year-old man previously arrested by the Secret Service. The suspect accused of firing shots near the White House has been identified as Nasir Best. Best, 21, reportedly had a history of trying to gain access to the White House and had been barred from appearing. He is estimated to have fired 10 to 20 shots outside the White House before being fatally shot by Secret Service agents on May 23rd. Suspect killed in a shooting outside the White House last weekend. The national security of our country demands it, Trump concluded. Best had been previously arrested on a misdemeanor charge of unlawful entry after walking into a restricted area of the White House grounds, saying he was Jesus Christ in July of 2025 last year. CNN reported, citing court documents. So this guy had a history of coming up there. They've already had him on the list. And I'm talking about the government, Secret Service, FBI, et cetera, et cetera. Very peculiar, right? All right. Best was barred from the White House area following his arrest. A bench warrant was issued after he failed to appear at a hearing that August, per the outlets. So he had a warrant. You can't, God damn, you can't make this stuff up. So he had an arrest warrant and he was still doing this shit. He reportedly had no pending warrants at the time. That's a lie. You just said it yourself in this article. Let me keep going. Best had briefly involuntarily committed to a psychiatric hospital in June of 2025 after blocking a vehicle entry on the east side of the White House, CNN reported. Representatives from the White House, Secret Service, and FBI did not immediately respond to people's requests for further comment. This is brought to you by people.com. They just told them themselves. This is why no one listens to the mainstream media. They just told on themselves. When I mean they, I'm talking about the government itself. Let me read this back to you. West was barred from the White House area following his arrest. A bench warrant was issued after he failed to appear at a hearing that August, per outlets. He reportedly had no pending warrants at the time. But a bench warrant was issued. So which one was it? Like I've always told you, good people, always have these three questions when it comes to anything dealing with the government that's tied into something conspiratorial. Number one, why is the person doing what they're doing? Who benefits from it? And who has the power to cover it up or make it go away or can put on the distraction? This smells of all of that. All of it. All of it. Now, why would a guy that's been issued a bench warrant had the ability to even come close of sniffing the White House? As soon as he stepped foot on the premises and someone of authority was to engage him, a quick ID check, bam. Oh, come get this guy. He needs to be under arrest. Let me tell you something about Washington, D.C., all right? Washington, D.C., the city of Washington, D.C., is the most heavily policed city in the entire United States. Why? Because all of the government agencies' headquarters are based out of Washington, D.C. So you have Capitol Hill Police. You've got the Washington, D.C. Police. Hell, you have the Washington, D.C. Transit Police. That's just three. That's just three of them. Right off the tip of my tongue. And you trying to tell me that this guy had a bench warrant and then right in the very same article people put in there, because I read it to you folks, that, oh, well, you know, he reportedly had no pending warrants at the time. That's bullshit. Simply put, the time that this guy went and shot up, or tried to shoot up, allegedly, the White House, he had a warrant. Period. Why was this guy allowed to get that close? It's because Trump is desperate for distractions, and he's surrounded by people that can do that for him. You know, the Epstein thing. Not only that, a distraction now with providing reparations for the January 6th domestic terrorists. Man, I might talk about that at the end of this broadcast. But I've got plenty more. I got plenty more. Where'd that come from? Whoo! Plenty more. Here on the Chris Gumby Radio Show. Keep it here. I will be back with more news stories pertaining to this particular one. I am Mr. Chris. You are listening to the Chris Gumby Radio Show. Keep it here. Keep it locked. And I will be right back.

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2: No, I 100% agree. It's important to not only have Black media, but to own it. Like you said, on YouTube, your hands are tied. There's certain things you cannot say, certain things you cannot do. So for those that do have their own platforms, such as yourself, African Diaspora News channel has their own, our own platform, AfricanDiasporaNews.org, mm-hmm. where we can be free to be us. But yeah, as far as Tabitha is concerned, yeah, you got to put some skin in the game too. You can't ask people who have supported you, been loyal to you. I mean, I purchased some of her things. I love her seasoning, mm-hmm. right? Mm-hmm. But you can't ask people that's been loyal to you, you know, to sacrifice for her, because in a sense, it's like you're saying, well, I get it. I'm just not like you guys, and I don't think I should have to miss a meal. But you guys can, you know. So that's a little selfish, and you know, I know she doesn't like that. But I don't know. I would have spoken to my publicist before I ever made a message like that, asking everybody else to sacrifice for me.
3: Exactly. That's how a Black. This is how a Black business moves, nieces and nephews. This is how a Black business moves. They make the changes along with their customer base, not just sitting with your hands in your pockets and then expecting your customer base to move. No, that's not how none of this works.
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And when you have some time on your hands and you just want to listen to some badass music, go over to the music channel right here on this website. The smooth grooves, the smooth sounds here on the Nice Radio Network. It's good music that will put you in a good mood. Oh, yes. Crush on you. I never get enough of that. Never get enough of that broadcast. Or what, that song? Lil' Kim and Mace. Cease. Not Mace Cease. Dang, man. Get it together. Good ass song. Anyway, let's keep this going. One killed in exchange of gunfire with the Secret Service near the White House. A man who was already known to the Secret Service approached the White House complex last Saturday evening, took a gun out of his bag, opened fire, being fatally shot and wounded by the Secret Service police officers. Bystander was also struck by gunfire. The Secret Service said in a statement, though it did not give details on the nature or severity of the injuries, it was unclear who fired the shot that struck the bystander. Mm-hmm. The gunman was identified by Nasir Best, was taken to a nearby hospital where he's pronounced dead. No officers were injured, the Secret Service said. Trump, who was in the building at the time, had made it known last Friday he will be spending the long holiday weekend at the White House. Within the last month, two people have been arrested after opening fire in the vicinity of top U.S. officials. A man from Texas was wounded during an exchange of gunfire with Secret Service officers near the Washington Monument, accused of making vulgar statements about the White House afterward, as he was being taken to a hospital in an ambulance. Mr. Best had been arrested last July for walking into a restricted area on the White House grounds, ignoring signs and commands to stop. Once again, he'd been walking around with an arrest warrant. I'm just saying. He had briefly been involuntarily held that June for blocking a vehicle entry on the east side of the White House, the affidavit said, at the time of that arrest, on a misdemeanor charge of unlawful entry. He had no pending warrants. See how the flip-floppiness with these news stories are coming across? This is why I'm reading it to you today, guys. Court records show that a judge issued a quote-unquote stay-away order the day of his arrest, apparently barring him from the area around the White House after he did not show up for a hearing in August and a bench warrant was issued. August, last August. Where are we now? We are in May. Pending what? He had a warrant out for his arrest. You see how this works, guys? Okay. Last Saturday evening, the flurry of gunfire prompted a brief White House lockdown and rattled the reporters who were gathered on the North Lawn. Allison Robert, a photographer for the New York Times, said that about 20 to 30 gunshots were heard from the North Lawn of the White House. This is brought to you by the NewYorkTimes.com. Now, this is why I'm reading these news stories to you. Right? I don't want to see a president shot. It makes for things to go bad. It really does. Right? We black folks don't need that shit. We really don't. Also, when you have conflicting reports talking about Nasir Best, he had a warrant, he didn't have a warrant. He shot 10 to 20 times, and then you have this reporter stating that he shot
or he heard 20 to 30 shots. Now, where am I going with all of this? Here's where I'm going with this. This stuff that's going on right now is not done in a vacuum. Long time ago, you got to go into the archives. But this one, this particular archive was a long time ago. This happened during my first Chris and Company run, but it was one of my favorite interviews. And that's why you can find it on the archive page. I talked to a gentleman named Dick Russell, right? He co-authored a book with the former governor of Minnesota and professional wrestler, Jesse Ventura. And I wanted Jesse Ventura. Of course, I was trying to get him, but I got Dick Russell instead. Now, I didn't think much of the interview. I thought it was going to be your standard milk toast, tongue in cheek, bread and butter interview. Was I wrong? Dick Russell had said some things to me, and not only on the air, but off the air. And he was very thorough when it comes to conspiracies, because him and I came to the same conclusion. It's not a conspiracy when a conspiracy turns to be right. And this is one of them times that can't prove it, but it's sure suspect. And so, in other words, if something sounds fishy and it's dealing with the government, don't sleep on it. Don't sleep on it at all. Go into the archives. Check out my interview with Dick Russell. That happened over 10, 15 years ago. And I can tell you, it was one of the most intriguing interviews I ever had with anybody. Now, I've had some highly intellectual, highly intelligent guests on the CCRS. In fact, a little bit smarter than Dick Russell, but he's definitely up there as far as highly intelligent folks. He has since passed away. But that interview with him and what's going on here today, this is not done in a vacuum. There's a big distinction between hearing 10 to 20 shots versus 20 to 30 shots. Now, with the article I just read to you in the first segment to now the second segment here, that's nothing to sneeze at. There's a big difference between 10 shots and 30 shots. Big difference. So what are you conspiring? What do you think could have happened? What I'm saying is, did this Nasir Best guy did some shooting based on what came out of this? Yes. But he might not have been the only one. Because with your average standard gun, guns on average, let's say a 9mm, only holds between typically 10 to 15 rounds in a clip. If you get a Desert Eagle, maybe 20. But there's a big difference when a person's hearing 10 shots and when somebody else is hearing 30. You know, hey, I'm just saying, all factors should be considered with this story. With these stories, just in general. And don't put it past this government to not try to pull the wool over your eyes. This is why I'm talking about this today. And the fact that a bystander got killed in the midst of this, that's also devastating. Because that bystander has a family. And if that bystander should not, and that bystander being there, right, didn't deserve to get shot at all. Trump's presidency,
regardless of what you think about him personally, has exposed the game that we black folks have always assumed that they've done, but we've never had any hard evidence. Now it's just in our faces. It's just in our face. The emperor has no clothes. And we're not even 2 years in this guy's presidency. This next 4 years, within this next 4 years, we're not even 2 years in yet. We're not even there yet. We still have a whole summer and a whole fall and then the winter before we come up on 2 years of this guy being back in office. Uh-huh. Is this a conspiracy? Oh, my God, how can it not be? This is most absolutely a conspiracy. Is it a distraction? Yes, it's a distraction. However, like I said, it is something to be discussed because guess what? I don't want President shot, regardless if I like them or not. Because that does not help the country. No one benefits from that. Black Americans don't benefit from it. White Americans don't benefit from it. Asians, Latinos, Indians, no one benefits when a president is assassinated. No one. And it already causes more chaos, more tension, more problems, more distrust. Don't you think we've had enough of that crap already? I'm telling you, the games that the system of white supremacy has been doing, it's basically an open book right now. Am I saying that this is a white supremacist conspiracy? Goddamn right it is. Yes. Yes, it is. Now, Nasir Best, is he black? Sounds like he's a tether. I don't think he's an American. Okay, sounds like he's Caribbean. Don't know. I'm going to just say it like this. A foundational black American, black, actual, authentic black American doing this? I got to see this guy's paperwork, as Jason Black would say. Because the math ain't mathing. The math ain't mathing. Especially if this guy has had a history of hanging around the white. I got to see this guy's paperwork, as Jason Black would say. Because the math ain't mathing. The math ain't mathing. Especially if this guy.

gallivanting out in the streets of Washington, D.C. And oh my goodness, he just happens to appear. And then he wants to start shooting at the White House. You can't make this stuff up. Hell, where's SEAL Team 6 when you need them? You know, the video game. Sleeper Cell. Hey, Tom Clancy, you want to write about something? You're looking for an article? Here you go. Man, listen, talk about Americans' conspiracies. This is one right here. Man, you can't make this stuff up. Can't make it up if I wanted to do that. Woo! At this time, gonna go to another break here on the Chris Cubby Radio Show. I got plenty more to go over with you during this particular news cycle here on May 27th, 2026. I am Mr. Chris. 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Keep it here, and I will be right back.

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2: You can't make this foolishness up.
3: So I'm not going to sit here and say I'm going to do something that's only going to benefit Black people? No. So I'm not going to sit here and say I'm going to do something that's only going to benefit Black people? No. So I'm not going to sit here and say I'm going to do something that's only going to benefit Black people? No. So I'm not going to sit here and say I'm going to do something that's only going to benefit Black people? No. Say I'm going to do something that's only going to benefit Black people? No.
2: Now, with that being said, who else has she told no to? Has she told no to Ukrainians? Did she told no to Palestinians or Israelis? Has she told no to Native Americans? Has she told no to anyone else? She hasn't said no to illegals. She said don't come over, but they're here in droves. So, once again, we should accept no and vote for her, even though there are no policies for Black folks. And don't give me this shit like my friend does and say, well, she's got to say that because if she doesn't, white people aren't going to vote for her. And how is that my problem? Either you have the strength and the will and convictions to stand on what you do, or you ain't to vote for. How's that?
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And if you have some time on your hands, please go over to the music channel. All you got to do is go over to that page, click inside of it, you'll see the player, press play, and then you can just kick back and relax and listen to some smooth, cool, badass music. It's good music that will put you in a good mood. Still going on with this because there's more information that's coming out. Now this is about the bystander who got shot. Bystander in serious condition after fatal shooting near the White House checkpoint. Bystander who was struck by gunfire after a man fired on a checkpoint outside the White House was fatally shot by U.S. Secret Service officers remained in serious but stable condition this past Sunday. Secret Service said the bystander, who has not been identified, suffered a gunshot wound described as non-life-threatening. It was not clear how he was shot. Authorities have released a few additional details about the early Saturday evening shooting. The D.C. Metropolitan Police Department said the suspect was identified as 21-year-old Nasir Best. Trump was at the White House at the time during the shooting. It was the third shooting near the president in the last month after a man stormed the White House correspondents' dinner in April, armed with guns and knives. The Secret Service officer shot and wounded a man who fired at them earlier this month at the Washington Monument. So this is the third incident, right? Remember Cole Thomas or Thomas Cole, whatever the hell his name is. And another gentleman that did some shooting near the Washington Monument. Either these people, and I'm talking about Nasir Best, this Thomas Cole clown, and this other goof at the Washington Monument, either they are the smartest assassins or one, excuse me, either they're the smartest wannabe assassins on the face of this earth, or the Secret Service are the dumbest group of folks that have ever existed. Period. The Secret Service is supposed to have intel on stuff like this. Nothing's done in a vacuum. Nothing. These guys, and I'm talking about the Secret Service, these guys get intel if stuff like this is happening. You know, you wonder why when people say Big Brother's watching. Yes. This is one of the reasons why Big Brother watches us, to prevent stuff like this. So how is it happening? Notice I said, how is it happening? Not why. We all know why. We all know why Nasir Best, this other guy, Cole Thomas, whatever his name is, and the clown at Washington Mount, we already know why they're doing it. They're doing it for themselves to get the prestige, for their names to be in history. There's always someone trying to be the next Booth who shot Abraham Lincoln. Or there's always someone else that's trying to be the next Hinckley who shot Reagan. Like I was saying before, none of this happens in the vacuum. Are you saying it's an inside job? Man, let me tell you something.
unless proved otherwise, yes. Now, can I prove that it's an inside job? No. But these things just don't happen in a vacuum. They don't. Now, if you want to count what happened to Trump in Pennsylvania when he was, at that time, the Republican candidate, if you want to count that fool that tried to get in at Mar-a-Lago and was trying to shoot Trump through the outer perimeter of Mar-a-Lago, we're sitting here right now. This guy has been attempted to be shot at least five times, five, within a year and a half. Now, if you want to count the shooting in Pennsylvania, now we're talking a full 2 years. And we're talking, what, almost 6 months before he became president again. This is not normal. Now, do presidents get death threats? Sure, all the time. But I'm not talking about that. I'm talking about the execution of these things have been nonstop. That is unusual. Like I was saying earlier, there's always going to be someone that wants to get at a president because they want to be in the history books, you know, like Oswald and JFK. Now, we all know that Oswald was a patsy. That's already been put out there. But it still does not relinquish the fact that Oswald will always be synonymously linked to JFK, even though there was a lot of other BS behind the scenes. Let me get back to reading this and then I'll finish up. He also used the shooting to promote the ballroom he is seeking to build on the site of the White House former East Wing, saying the shooting, quote, goes to show how important it is for all future presidents to get what will be the most safe and secure place of its kind ever built in Washington, D.C. Man, unquote. Trump is asking Congress for $1 billion for security additions. He was arrested July for attempting to enter the White House grounds during a different checkpoint. Best was a track and field athlete at Dundalk High School, from which he graduated in 2023. A woman who identified herself as Best's mother told the Washington Post that she learned about the shooting on social media and was in disbelief, saying that her son, quote, was never violent regardless of what people are posting, unquote. It's brought to you by the Associated Post. Now, could it be true? Sure, it could be true. It could be true. Here's the problem with that, though. Going back to Nasir Best. It's irrelevant if he was a harmless guy leading up to this point. It's irrelevant. Why? Because the action was already performed. Too late now. You can't turn that. You can't turn that chicken shit into some chicken salad. It's not how it works. So, yes. Is this going to be a doo-doo sandwich that she's going to have to eat? Oh, absolutely. She does. She's going to have to eat that. Even if he stood there and they've got him on camera and he just had the gun in his hand and yet other shots were being fired off, he's still in the mix. You get that? That's
that's why always when you're dealing with the government, when there's a conspiracy that the government is entangled in, always have these three questions. Why was that act done? Whether it was a shooting or anything conspiratorial, why was that conspiracy taken, you know, why was it done in the first place? Who benefited from that conspiracy and who has the power to cover it up? Because this was not done in a vacuum. And nobody who's had a history of hanging around the White House that has an open warrant gets another shot to do it again. Nobody goes after this guy. Nobody say, hey, you know what? We're here to arrest you because you did not appear in court. And because this is a federal offense, this takes precedent. So if you have a lawyer, give him a call, let him know that you're at the station and you want to, and wait for the judge for your hearing to see if you can get bonded out, da da da da da da. But don't see like none of that's happened. Man, talk about manufacturing consent. This is exactly what it was. Manufacturing consent at its highest levels. At this time, gonna go into another promotional break here on the Chris Gumby Radio Show. Keep it here. 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
2: On YouTube, it's like renting. That's why it's called a YouTube channel. You're renting. You own anything. YouTube could take a channel down. They could take your monetization. They can do whatever they want because it is their channel. And they allow us to have a channel on their platform. We appreciate it, don't get me wrong, but we've been doing this long enough that we must have our own, and we need just 1% of our audience, just 1% of our audience to join us on the app. That's all we need, just 1%, and we are completely independent and free. We talk about Black media, all this situation. You don't have no Black media if you only have a YouTube channel. Let's just be 100. You don't have a Black media because YouTube could take it down tomorrow. That's not Black media. Ownership is what makes media, not just renting a channel from somebody else. I'm just keeping it 100 with you. So if 1% of our audience ever truly believe in having Black media that nobody can just, okay, well, we made up a rule so you can't talk about that no more. I've seen YouTube go from different iterations where you can say certain words. Now, why do you think people are saying unalived? Because YouTube made a rule. Well, they made a monetization rule. Let me say, not a community guidelines rule. So anytime you hear people saying amended things, is because of either community guidelines or a monetization rule. Because once again, YouTube owns the platform. On our own platform, we can say whatever word we want to say. Why? Because we own it. We don't have to amend anything. So that's why I say, join us there. If you truly believe in Black media, let's have Black ownership.
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0: 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Smooth grooves and smooth sounds here on the Nice Radio Network. It is good music that will put you in a good mood. Oh, yeah. Sad part of all of this is the fact that this orange maggot is going to have to face some kind of music. And the mainstream media, you know, if they really wanted to do their job, this is something to harp and hit on. Like, the press secretary should be bombarded with questions about all these shootings and the happenstance of when and where these things are being taken place. Trump's facing surge of conspiracy claims suggesting he staged White House Correspondents' Dinner shooting. Oh, you don't say, huh?
1: You don't say.
0: You don't say, indeed, devil. Trump is facing a surge of conspiracy claims suggesting the attempted assassination at the White House Correspondents' Dinner was staged after the president swiftly used the incident to justify his controversial White House ballroom project. Now, I just read that in the last segment. This stuff writes itself, guys. The incident unfolded on April 25th at the Washington Hilton in Washington, D.C., where an armed assailant, later identified as Cole Thomas Allen, 31 years old, was arrested by the Secret Service after attempting to storm the annual event. If you think him being arrested was something, you should see the video. Google it and see that video on what he did. It was something out of a Tom Clancy novel. It was something out of Mission Impossible. Tom Cruise couldn't write this. The dinner, longstanding gathering of political and media elites, marked the first time Trump had attended as president during either of his terms. Within hours of the attack, Trump appeared at a press conference in the West Wing, linking the latest attempt on his life to his proposed $400 million ballroom, arguing existing White House facilities were inadequate and insufficiently secure. You can't tell.
1: You don't say.
0: But in the last segment, in that article, wasn't it proposed that he's going to ask Congress for $1 billion for the ballroom? Man, talk about grifter in chief. Trump was okay after the WHCD. Theories presented without evidence suggested the attack may have been orchestrated to bolster support for the ballroom or distract from, I don't know, Epstein. Political pressures, including low approval ratings and ongoing geopolitical tensions. I don't know. Iran might have something to do with that. Trump's alleged shooter traveled from Torrance, California. Okay, Torrance, California is not around the block, nieces and nephews. Now I'm here in Arizona. Next door, going west, is California. And just getting from where I live to California in and of itself is a half hour to 45 minute drive. So now once you're in California and somewhere like Torrance, now I don't know exactly where it is. I can Google map it, but don't have the time because I'm right in the middle of a broadcast. At least 2 to 3 hours, at least, if I were to guess, to leaving California, going to Washington, D.C. That's just leaving California. The rest of the drive is going to at least take you at least 24 to 36 hours. At least. And so that is a long time to think about what you are going to do to a president. And nobody picked it up, right? You can't make this stuff up. Commentators pointed to the decision to remove Vice President J.D. Vance first during the evacuation as an unusual deviation from protocol, further fueling speculation. Right. Like, why would the vice president be carried out first and not the president? This all smells of booty, folks. Trump dismissed suggestions the attack was so-called staged false flag, quote unquote, event, describing the idea as a tough sell. Oh my gosh.
1: You don't say.
0: I mean, this is how he thinks about his life being threatened. It's a tough sell, while continuing to argue the shooting demonstrated the need for enhanced facilities. A false flag attack is a hostile act, such as an attack, sabotage, or assassination that is designed to disguise the actual source of responsibility and place blame on another party, such as a rival government, group, or individual, with many conspiracy theorists claiming 9/11 was one such staged event to provide a springboard for a U.S. quote-unquote war for oil in the Middle East. Well, ain't that what happened? Because the effects of 9/11 got the country back into a war with Iraq, and then later with Afghanistan. And then what happened after that? The opioid epidemic skyrocketed because there were soldiers, U.S. soldiers, guarding poppy fields in Afghanistan. Yes, that is true. Look it up. Google it. All right. On top of the oil. Trump dismissed claims that the shooting was staged. A federal grand jury has indicted Allen on multiple counts, including the attempted assassination of the president, assault on a federal officer with a deadly weapon, and interstate transportation of firearms with felonious intent, and discharging a firearm during a crime of violence. Well, that's a lot to say. And notice these men are not white. This is so ass backwards in the sense of trying to literally play the lone gunman. There is, oh my gosh, there's no way this could happen in a vacuum. There's no way. And our government knew this. They had to. During his formal arraignment before U.S. District Judge Trevor McFadden, Allen's defense attorney entered a not guilty plea on his behalf on all counts. Allen remains held without bail in federal custody in Washington, D.C., and the judge has scheduled a status conference in the case for June 29th. It's brought to you by Newsbreak.com. So that's all. That's it. Can't make this stuff up. Trump is not worried about nothing. He's not saying, well, you know, this is concerning. I really need to pay more attention to this. He's not saying nothing of that at all. He's saying, well, you know, if the East Wing was built the way I needed to be built, none of this would have happened. And that's what he's going by. And he's not worried. He wasn't scared. Think about this. There were people shooting in the hallway of the White House Correspondents' Dinner. And the Secret Service took the vice president out first. They got him out of the dinner first. Not Trump, not the actual president, the vice president. Come on. Smells of conspiracy. They can douse, they can try to cover it up with lemon pepper seasoning if they want to. It still smells of a conspiracy. No matter how they try to put it. And the media, mainstream media, why I'm reading these stories, is comfortably covering up for them. Because if you think Cole Thomas Allen had a chance in hell to put a bullet in Trump, you and everybody else and your friends and your family circle don't know shit about how this government works. You don't. Completely disillusioned. Completely. The guy weighs a 105, not threatening, doesn't look like he, not assuming at all. And yet he was able to, he drove all the way there to do this? Man, somebody knows something. And somebody needs to be talking. Either this guy is very, very smart, or the Secret Service is very, very stupid. There's no in between. There's no in between that at all. If you can't listen to this broadcast live, no problem. This broadcast will be archived on the archive page, and you'll be able to go and listen to this at your very leisure. Any last words? The very last segment here on Because It Could Be Radio Show is coming up. Keep it here. Keep it locked. And the Chris and Gumby Radio Show, along with myself, will be right back.

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2: The cradle of civilization started in mid-Africa. And then what happened? A lot of tribes moved. They moved around and they moved throughout the continent of Africa. If Africa is the second largest continent in the entire world, and Israel is the size of Connecticut, and the black man was the first original man that's been documented, you're trying to tell me that the men from the Caucasus Mountains were in Israel before the black African man made it to Israel? You're joking. At the end of the day, it's real simple. Israel, Palestine, they're fighting over land that originally does not belong to them. Black Americans, not only we sit this one out, let the animals wipe each other out, because I most absolutely feel nothing.
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0: 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The smooth grooves and smooth sounds here on the Nice Radio Network. It is good music that will put you in a good mood. Yes. Now for my so-called folks that listen to me, that think that, you know, I go in on the Democrats. You clearly see today on this episode that I've gone in on Trump. I've gone in on these conspiracies that are happening. The fact that the bystander that got shot, that the media doesn't know who the person is. I'm sure they do. And yet there's consequences to that. There's consequences that the fact that that bystander got affected with all of these distractions. That blood falls on Trump's hands too, just to let y'all know, right? But what are the Democrats doing? Are the Democrats going to come out and get this guy? Are they going to have policies for black voters so that whoever is dumb enough to run in Trump's place, because he won't be able to run for president again after 2028, will, right? You know, what are the Democrats going to do as far as getting black voters to vote for them? And no more of this where we can't say black policies or people ain't going to vote for us, then don't run for office. I want politicians that want my vote to state that they have policies for black people, black Americans. And if there's not a politician that is too scared to say that, then they should not run, because I'm not going to waste my time voting for them. And I am not going to use my platform or pulpit or whatever you want to call this to say, hey, you know what? You should consider voting for such and such guy. I want my politicians to have policies for black people where they can't say that because, you know, white people aren't going to vote for them. Then that's too goddamn bad. Then don't run for office. You don't want it bad enough. And clearly they don't want it bad enough because they did nothing to insulate themselves from what has already happened with the Voting Rights Act, the Section 2 of the Voting Rights Act being struck down. That was the time these black candidates or these black politicians should have insulated themselves to protect their jobs, but they didn't do that because their white slave masters told them, well, don't do that. That's not going to be a good look. Of course not for them, but it would have been a great look for yourself. So this is where we're at. But what about those pesky Democrats? Are they going to do anything? Let's see. Democrats worry they've been caught in an anger trap, quote unquote, with Trump. Democrats have spent nearly a decade in fight mode against President Trump, and some in the party worry that they may remain trapped there. An autopsy. Now, before I get started with this, Professor Black Truth touched on this and Jason Black touched on this about this autopsy that the Democratic Party presented upon itself. Here we go. An autopsy released by the DNC last Thursday underscored the point, saying that Democrats relied too heavily on negative partisanship and became too dependent on attacks on Trump and their messaging to voters. Like my friend, you know, hey, friend, hey, buddy, you know, you talked about it's Trump, it's Trump, it's Trump. Man, people ain't trying to hear that bullshit. Accountability across the board, trying to come across as if Democrats are just heavenly angels towards black people and black voters. They're not. The report also stated that anti-Trump sentiment, quote unquote, has its limitations in terms of achieving electoral success. Exactly. As they were hammering Trump in their anger, Democrats did not provide a vision to lure voters to their side or an argument for what they would do with power. Exactly. Because black folks have given Democrats power by voting for them. And then once they're in power, what did we get in 2020? Blacks need to work with Hispanics. No, the fuck we don't. And Biden said that as soon as his wrinkly white ass got into office. And they paid dearly for saying that shit. And I guarantee you, the next Democratic president aren't going to tell black people that they need to work with Hispanics. You better not. This week, at the 2026 Ideas Conference, hosted by the Center for American Progress, anger was displayed by a series of Democratic speakers, including California Governor Gavin Newsom. This bastard is in no position to talk about anger, especially what he did to his own black constituency in California by not approving reparations on a state level. So he is not in a position to be angry. He's mad now. Oh, wait, what the black voters in California going to do to his punk ass, who's also the front runner in the 2028 presidential race. Since when? He's the front runner? With what poll? What polling has come out to say that he's a front runner in the 2028 presidential race? This is why nobody believes the mainstream mayonnaise maggot mafia media, because of crap like this. He and others spoke mostly about fighting the president and his party, a message that Democrats caution will fire up the base, but may not be enough to win over independents. And that means me, because I'm an independent. I am not a Democrat or Republican, and thus elections. Quote, Trump is the best base mobilizer for Democrats right now, but I think there is a broad understanding that the clock is ticking on how much longer Democrats can rely on polarization because of Trump to galvanize our voters, quote unquote, said Democratic strategist Joel Payne, highlighting the problem. All the focus on anger comes as Democrats wrestle with why they lost in 2024. Part of the problem is the party's reputation, which continues to be in the dumps with voters, according to polls. A CNN poll in April, for example, showed that just 28% of those surveyed had a positive view of the Democratic Party, while 56% view the party negatively.
1: You don't say.
0: You don't say, indeed, devil. Democrats have recently sounded the alarm in saying that while they're expected to win the House and are competitive in Senate races, they need to offer voters a plan to lure not just their base, but also independents and Republicans. Yes, absolutely. The DNC autopsy encouraged Democrats in future races to, quote, build affirmative cases for candidates to drive enthusiasm instead of relying on reductive messaging, unquote. Anti-Trump sentiment alone, the report stated, was insufficient to motivate voters, quote unquote. At the Ideas Conference last week, Newsom urged Democrats to fight fire with fire, right?
1: You don't say.
0: Payne said, while that may be enough for midterms, it needs to change for the 2028 cycle. The project for 2026 is to be optimistic with the unpopularity of Trump, quote unquote, he said. But the project for 2028 is to tell a post-Trump story. This is brought to you by The Hill. Now, what are they going to do with that information? Is the Democrats going to do something about that? Or are they going to just keep on continuing with the same playbook? Trump racist, Trump racist, Trump racist. He's going to take away our vote. He didn't do that. He's going to take away this. He's going to take away that. Not going to do shit. All Trump's going to do, he's going to take the money and run. He's going to try to siphon out every dollar he can from this government before he leaves office, because he knows the barrage of lawyers that's going to be coming his way, especially if the president is a Democrat one. Just saying. This Democrat-Republican garbage has got to stop. It's got to stop. We need a third party. Talked about that. Young Turks. When I tried to reach out to Cenk Uygur years ago and told him that we need a third party. Even, once again, you got to go back with that interview I've had with Dick Russell years ago. Talked about a third party. Yes, we need a third party. This whole Democrat-Republican power duopoly does us no good. It does black voters no good at all. And, you know, hey, they can keep pulling the bullshit that they've been pulling. All they're doing is hurting themselves, both parties, Republican and Democrat, because a lot of us are not voting for either party. And that number, that groundswell of black folks voting for the couch is growing and growing and growing and growing. Tallarico, I got my eye on you in Texas. And they did not hesitate to redistrict the shit out of Texas. Any black enclaves? Considered dead now. Tallarico, because that crap you pulled running against Jasmine Crockett, listen, not a fan of hers, but she's very necessary for the Democratic Party because she shows representation. Just because it goes back to what I've said before, being an adult and being a parent. Just because I can do things doesn't mean that I should. And just because the Democratic Party can primary Jasmine Crockett doesn't mean they should primary Jasmine Crockett. Because those black voters, they're going to stay home. Those black voters are going to stay home. And then I'm going to have my humiliation ritual. Yes. Yeah. Yeah. Yeah. Yeah. Yeah. Boy, I'm keeping an eye on that race down there in Texas. But Democrats, what are you going to do? What are you going to do? I don't want to hear no blue no matter who bullshit. I don't want to hear, well, if you ain't voting Democrat and you ain't voting Republican, you're still voting. I don't want to hear that bullshit either. That is a dead, retarded trope. And I don't even want to even have a conversation or debate about that anymore with anybody. If you want to be controlled and scared and want to be on the Democratic or the Republican plantation, have at it. The Chris and Company radio show is not for you. It is not. But free thinking black voters that are about black empowerment, that are about the black grassroots community getting tangibles, so that our youth can have a future, then yes, this is for you. But that other crap, well, man, if you don't vote Democrat, see, you're, no, I'm not trying to hear that shit. This is proof positive. This is proof positive that what's going on in Washington, inside the Beltway, both parties, when it comes to the black vote, we're the swing vote now. Both parties better get their shit together and they better come with some tangibles or policies for our vote. Period, point blank. And if you're not doing that, you're wasting our time. And nobody wastes Mr. Chris's time except for Chris Bennett. That's it. And I'm sure that my nieces and nephews and my people that are listening to me right now, that are like-minded such as myself, they'll be damned if other people waste their time trying to talk at them. They'll waste their own time before wasting time listening to an empty suit that's not promising nothing. I'm just saying. So, Democrats, what you gonna do? Don't get caught up in all this Trump bad and racism. We're past that now. Do something or you don't get our vote. That's just the bottom line to it. At this time, gonna be getting on out here on the Chris Cup Radio Show on the May 27th, 2026 edition of the CCRS. I will be back here next Wednesday, 3 p.m. Eastern Standard Time, 12 noon Pacific. Home up. The flagship broadcast of the Chris Cup Radio Show, www.niceradionetwork.com. And if you've got some time, go on over to the music channel. 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It's the third page on the home area of the website. You click inside of that page, you see the player, press play, and you will hear beautiful music coming out. It's good music that will put you in a good mood. And always strive to be a better person each and every day of your life. Have a great Wednesday. Have a great week. Have a great weekend. And I will see you back here, same time, same sandbox, here on the Chris Cubby Radio Show on www.niceradionetwork.com and www.niceradioproductions.com. Have a great week, everybody. Peace and out.

0: I'm Mr. Chris, and welcome to the Company Commentary.
1: The key word in that phrase is entertainment. The WWF extends far beyond the strict confines of sports presentation into the wide open environment of broad-based entertainment. We borrow from such program niches like soap operas, like The Days of Our Lives, or music videos such as those on MTV, daytime talk shows like Jerry Springer and others, cartoons like The King of the Hill on Fox, sitcoms like Seinfeld, and other widely accepted forms of television entertainment. We in the WWF think that you, the audience, are quite frankly tired of having your intelligence insulted.
0: Vince McMahon, carpetbagger, underrated influencer, the James Brown of manufacturing consent and controlled opposition entertainment. Now, in that entertainment sector, comparing him to James Brown is where it stops. Allow me to explain. Vince McMahon, a second-generation wrestling promoter, marketed the story of good guys versus bad guys. His marketing acumen was second to none. He had a psychic ability to frame stories in a way that were must-see pay-per-views and TV. Other people in media has called him a carnival barker, but that's such low-hanging fruit. If anyone is a carnival barker, it's a-holes like Stephen A. A-hole and his butt buddy Skip Bayless. I've already discussed those two retarded clowns, so I digress. The financial, judicial, social, and political branches of government and society at large has branded, copied, imitated, and systematically duplicated the heroes versus villains trope in every way. For some examples, during the 2008 financial stock market crash, institutions like Enron tried to portray themselves as the good guys with the help of the mainstream media, of course. They tried to portray themselves as the victims of the stock market crash, and they did things the right way, and they invested in subprime mortgage loans, therefore it's not their fault. It's those people who took those subprime mortgage loans that couldn't afford to pay them back. Those are the bad guys. That's the financial arena. What about the political arena? When Democrats like President 46 say, and I'm paraphrasing here, took those subprime mortgage loans that couldn't afford to pay them back. Those are the bad guys. That's the financial arena. What about the political arena? When Democrats like

0: financial risk they were taking. Democrats don't want nothing to do with reparations. However, they have to play the part of wanting reparations without pissing off the black voter base. So blame the Republicans for not having a reparations study, even though there is no need for a study, just reparations. What Vince McMahon has done, whether it's directly or indirectly, is giving a playbook to the powers that be based on the institutions I called out earlier in this commentary. You get two or more opposing people or groups to be against each other, only for the oppositions to be on the same side of the coin. Then draw out the story as long as you can until it's all used up. People have already known about manufacturing consent, but never to the level of where it is today. Noam Chomsky that wrote a book on manufacturing consent. However, I don't think that even he saw the manipulations of the good guy, bad guy tropes and trends that were going to develop. Vince McMahon is a pop icon. He didn't create manufacturing consent. He's the first to market manufacturing consent. I remember when Hacksaw Jim Duggan and the Iron Sheik were pulled over by the police while they were smoking weed. Vince was so pissed off that he punished both wrestlers harshly. And I understand, because the method to his madness, the secret to his success, was at jeopardy and had to protect it by any means necessary. Coming full circle in all of this, bankers, politicians, lawyers, judges, human rights activists, the individuals that are at the very top of these titles and occupations have been influenced by Vince McMahon one way or another. Using excuses or being hypocrites, fooling people that the bad guys are over there, Jedi mind trick, to try to distract from the reality of the struggles of the black working man. In the real world today, heroes and villains change like the weather. We want to believe in good and evil, right and wrong, the virtues of those dynamics. And as long as we believe in the good guy, bad guy story, we will always get duped. Vince mastered that. He also shared that playbook with men that are in power. Don't believe me? How do you think his wife became U.S. Senator? It's because her win was predetermined. The hero and the villain is all about belief. Now, we get sold on it each and every day of our lives. Some of us know this. Others still think the playing field is fair and balanced. Vince McMahon, the marketer of belief and make-believe, fooling people left and right at a moment's notice. Now the mainstream media, corporations, and politicians do the exact same thing. I'm Mr. Chris. Thanks for listening to the Company Commentary. I'm Mr. Chris, and welcome to the Company Commentary.
1: One, two, get down!
0: James Brown. He paid the cost to be the boss. A complicated man that had a complicated upbringing. He was born during the Depression in rural Georgia. For those who have and still are living in the deep rural South like I have, we can frighteningly imagine just how rough and tough that was. Over the holidays, I watched the movie Get On Up, played by the late, great Chadwick Boseman, portraying the greatness of one James Brown. I've seen the movie before, but from a different lens and advanced understanding. Allow me to explain. When I first seen the movie, I mentally was in a different place at that time. My mother had passed away the previous year, and my mind wasn't on radio at the time. Back then, watching that movie was just about watching that movie. Outside of it being a great movie portraying the greatest OG performer of all time, I didn't feel a sense of motivation after watching it. Now that I've watched this movie again on Christmas Eve, you can bet your black ass that I'm more than motivated, more motivated than I thought I could be. In the beginning of this commentary, I mentioned James Brown being complicated. I understand it. Myself having a complicated childhood develops character of strength that you develop. The absolute determination to be successful in life by all and any means necessary. Having a quality sounding, content having radio broadcast is not easy to do.

0: do. You have to be laser focused and a committed work ethic to put the pride in your work for your listener base to enjoy your broadcast. James Brown is the same exact way. He was about perfection, getting it right and making sure it stays right because he felt he had a responsibility to entertain his core fan base along with the casual fan that listened to his music every so often. He wanted to achieve greatness. Greatness comes at a cost. That means getting into disagreements with people in your circle. Some musicians are around for a season. Some musicians stick around for a cup of coffee. But JB kept going on. Just like me. When it comes to the company, people have been with this radio show for a season and others for a cup of coffee. At the same time, the broadcast of the CCRS keeps going by all in any means necessary. Am I waxing poetic about James Brown? Yeah, I suppose. Just like in the movie, he wanted perfection because he loved what he did and it shows. I love what I do, and for you as the listener, you will hear and feel the love I have for broadcasting and producing the Chris and Company radio show. Now, not everyone likes our Black American entertaining icons. There's Akon. Now, before you start laughing your ass off, clutching your stomach and having tears streaming down your face, he made this crackhead comment about Africans being better performers than us here in the States. This is what he said.
1: The African.
2: Yeah.
1: We a little different when it comes to stage presence. America, oh yeah, them niggas wobbling, pants hanging half down. Bored as hell, half to sleep because they high as hell on stage. But Africa, we wake up morning. Like, look, I mean, look at these YouTube clips of all these kids from Uganda. And how they be, these kids are performers. Like, so for us, it comes natural.
0: Yes, he said that foolishness. It's beneath me to go into any real detail about what Akon said, simply because what was said in the movie Get On Up crushed all the haters. Quote, y'all cats may not own my records, but you can bet your bottom dollar every record you got has a piece of me in it. Ain't nobody out here today rapping, singing, or whatever they're doing, ain't been touched by James Brown. Akon has imitated, copied, simulated, and has tried to duplicate the Black American dress style. Big bling jewelry chains, even down to the saggy pants that he has so much smoke for. Oops. Since he's passing judgment on Black American culture, yet having no problems mocking our culture now that he's not getting paid all like that, then all of a sudden having this hypocritical epiphany of self-righteous indignation while trying to have his way with a 15-year-old, allegedly.
3: You don't say.
0: Don't take my word for it. Let CNN give you the news briefing.
4: The controversy over R&B artist Akon. Last month in a performance in Trinidad, he simulated sex on stage with a 15-year-old girl, a minister's daughter. Now, there is a video of the performance, but CNN has decided that because it is so raunchy and because it involves a minor, we are not going to show you the most graphic part of it. But the issue for Out in the Open panel now is whether there is a double standard here. Akon is still all over the radio, but Don Imus lost his career over some off-color insults. Back with me now, Amy Holmes, Raul Reyes, John Aravosis. So, had this not been a 15-year-old girl that volunteered to come on stage, and it was an 18-year-old girl or a 28-year-old girl, would you be as equally outraged?
5: I would be outraged. This was a stranger who was led onto the stage by a fraudulent claim, which is if she won the dance contest, which was just a girl's lining up and dancing, you know, sexy or whatever, that she would get a trip to Africa. And then it was sprung on her that Africa was this rapper. And Paula, the video that you showed does not do service to what happened to this young lady. She was being thrown around like a rag doll. Her head was being bashed against the floor. He then, after this, what looked like basically a public gang rape, threw her for her bodyguards then to rush her backstage. So what we saw looked like, you know, dirty dancing. That is not what this was about.
4: No, this was downright disgusting.
5: It was assaulted in my view.
0: Isn't it hilarious when white supremacy cries double standard hypocrisy? Talk about your ironies wrapped in a metaphor. What happened to Don Imus at that time was poetic justice. Now back to our regularly scheduled commentary. Anything Akon says at this point should go out one ear and out the other. Akon's logic is the equivalent to an acorn, not only because his logic is fuzzy, it's also nutty. In closing, when it comes to believing anything Akon says, I love what I do. I am Mr. Chris, and thank you for listening to the Company Commentary.

0: I'm Mr. Chris, and welcome to the Company Commentary. January 6, 2021, a day that the Black grassroots community and Black media should always throw in the mayonnaise mainstream media's collective faces. This was an event of domestic terrorism, a domestic coup d'etat, an insult to all the veterans that have served and fought for this country, especially for us Black veterans, but I'll explain that shortly. 2 years to the day this happened, and it most absolutely disgusts me, thinking back on that day watching these white supremacist terrorist animals acting, performing, destroying, and rioting just like untamed, uncontrollable, and most definitely unaccountable non-domestic animals. Full stop. I'm still trying to figure out what makes these insurrectionist traitors supreme. I still wonder how they can justify what they did based on patriotism. I'm still wondering how they based this on conserving family values. No, I'm not, because it was never about these things ever. This is I'm White and I Say So on steroids, HGH, and methamphetamine all rolled up in one. What happened on January 6, 2021 is everything Black America has ever said about the United States. Those animals stormed the Capitol and are the real ugly Americans we Black folks tell immigrants, people in other countries, and foreign journalists. None of the anti-Black hate groups are never, ever punished. Look at what they did in Charlottesville. Look at what they did in Kenosha. Look at what they did in Portland. Just like Kyle Reese said in The Terminator, they have no pity, remorse, or fear, and they absolutely will not stop until you are dead. That is the system of white supremacy. Unfortunately, in our real world, they won't stop until all of us Black people are dead. Ain't that right, Kyle Rittenhouse, Timothy Lohman, George Zimmerman, and Dylan Roof? Don't worry, Dylan. A very special Karmic Company commentary will be dedicated to you on a golden platinum platter when they gas you, fry you, lethal inject you, or all of the above. Yeah, I'm going to go all out on that one. The mainstream maggot anti-Black media does its part by sympathizing these Woody Woodpecker woods like Dylan Roof. Then the mayonnaise mainstream media wants to change the subject to mental health and safe spaces for men, which is transition for safe spaces for white men. This foolish demagogue trope is called moral relativism. What is moral relativism? There are two definitions. First definition, the idea that society should accept each other's differing moral values, given that there are no universal moral principles. Second definition, asserting that morality is not based on any absolute standard, i.e. ethical truths on variables such as the situation, culture, or one's feelings, etc., etc. So, Uncle Chris, can you translate those definitions of moral relativism to us? Sure can, nieces and nephews. The transition is simple. The morals and values we believe today should be able to change tomorrow. If that means moving the goalpost, then so be it.
1: You don't say.
0: You don't say indeed. That's exactly what January 6th was about. That's what white supremacy is about. That's what anti-Black racism is about. So let me give you a list of these right-wing moderate closet racists and racists on the left that always said that they're not racist only to turn out to be lies. Remember, moral relativism is a phony logical way to move the goalposts when it comes to morals, values, and principles. So in the past, these were their so-called values. All lives matter, blue lives matter, patriotism, family values, making America great again, building for a better America. On January 6th, all of that was a lie. All of that was hypocrisy. All of that was demagoguery, and a lot of that was evil tribalism. These domestic terrorist thugs urinated and defecated in the U.S. Capitol. They literally used the bathroom in the offices, hallways, and corridors of the U.S. Capitol. I know I'm emphasizing that, but I want people to have a visual that the people that were there January 6th are the same people that claim that they are true, proud Americans. Really? So what was the reality of their moral relativism? the reality of their true morals, values, and principles. Let's see. All lives matter, yet four of the terrorist thugs died. Blue lives matter. One killed on duty, four committed suicide. Patriotism, yet the thugs were screaming, let's get our king country back and hang Mike Pence. Making America great again, yet climbing the walls, storming the Capitol, and defecating inside its building. On a side note, these are the same guys that call black people monkeys, but they were climbing the U.S. Capitol building better than actual monkeys can climb trees. And build for a better America, yet destroying U.S. Capitol windows and doors, only to trespass, urinate, defecate, steal government computers and documents. That doesn't sound like morals and values and principles to me. Sounds like exactly for what it actually was on January 6th. It was a white supremacist, treasonous insurrection of a failed coup d'etat. A bunch of Ku Klux Klansmen and their Karens committing carnage to create their own America. That's spelled with 3 K's, by the way. This demagogue fascist group of traitors are the Confederacy themselves and should all be punished and tried for treason. As I said very early in the commentary about us black veterans being very angry and insulted by this insurrection idiocy, because in every single major war this country has fought in, from the Civil War, World War I and II, Korea, Vietnam, Persian Gulf, we black veterans have served proudly for this country despite the racism. We black veterans have served and not as much as given one penny for our service. Black veterans did not get paid or received any benefits in those wars we volunteered for. It took the Vietnam War for black veterans to be eligible for benefits, and even then there are still black veterans that were denied benefits serving in Vietnam because they were black. Don't believe me? Of course you don't. Believing me is too much like logic, so I'll roll some footage for you.
1: You don't say.
0: You're welcome.
2: Black veterans are more likely than their white peers to have their benefits claims denied because of systematic discrimination problems within the Department of Veterans Affairs, according to a new suit filed today in federal court. The suit filed in federal court in Connecticut by the Yale University Veterans Legal Services Clinic on behalf of Marine Corps veteran Connolly Monk Jr. asks for redress for the harms caused by the failure of the VA staff and leaders to administer these benefits programs in a manner free from racial discrimination against black veterans. The suit says for nearly 50 years after he returned home to Connecticut in 1970, the VA improperly denied Monk's applications for education, housing, and disability benefits.
3: I would like to see other veterans, black veterans, not have to go through the fight and the struggle that I had to go through.
2: The suit stems from the Yale Clinic's analysis of racial disparities in VA claims records. They showed that between 2001 and 2020, the average denial rate for disability claims filed by black veterans was 29.5%.
0: Not one black veteran, black organization, Nation of Islam, black Israelites, black Panthers, or just black citizens in general has never, ever, ever, ever, ever attacked or defecated the U.S. Capitol. The only thing black folks ever did to the United States Capitol is build it from the ground up. Then the nerve of these racist traitors calling black people lazy. Go figure. The psychotic irony that the black veterans that continue to fight for the freedoms those traitors have, only for this government not charge them with treason, doesn't have the balls to give us black veterans the benefits we put our lives on the line to receive. At the end of the day, January 6th was nothing more than white supremacists wanting to destroy the government to make America white again, even if that means four terrorist thugs dead, five cops dead, and defecating in an American government building while calling yourselves the real Americans. Now that's a truth I can agree with, because the world now believes that you hypocrite traitors are the real Americans. No more finger wagging at other countries' human rights atrocities. No more judgment. The double standard, hypocrisy, lies, deflections, distractions, unaccountability, give nothing and take everything goalpost moving philosophy is what those domestic terrorist thugs on January 6th stand for. It would be funny if it wasn't so pathetic, but the same people that I described in the January 6th domestic thug terrorist riots are in the very same division of people that killed Shanquella Robinson. What's the common denominator, you might ask? Both groups of scum have no loyalty whatsoever. It is absolutely disgusting that these groups of untrained, pompous, incompetently emasculated, learning disabled maggot bastards get to live as citizens in society amongst us decent, law-abiding citizens. Talk about life not being fair? Nah, it's just fucked up. I'm Mr. Chris, and thank you for listening to the Company Commentary.

0: What is going on today? Not in a good mood. For obvious reasons, I'm going to get right into what I'm going to be talking about. Anti-black racist jury finds South Carolina chink. Convenience store owner not guilty. Going to get to that. Trump administration is scrapping $1.8 billion fund meant to compensate the president's allies, aka the reparations bill that he was going to put on the table. Free speech settlements top $1.5 million in the wake of Charlie Kirk's death. I think that's hilarious. We're going to get to that. Jackson Dart and Abdul Carter hug differences, but neither apologize over the Trump optics. Jill Biden tells The View Biden wouldn't be fit for a second term after his cancer notice, whatever. Mr. Chris, CCRS, I'm pissed off today, and I'm about to raise hell. Get ready. Be on standby. Buckle yourself up. Let's go.
1: Talking truth to power for the next 2 hours. Mr. Chris broadcasting from his ivory tower while we fight the power of those who lie and devour. 40 acres and a mule. Give us what's rightfully ours. Seeking

0: best of the rest, so let's go.
1: Oh, yeah. What is up? Welcome back to another episode of Chris Gumby Radio Show. This is the June 3rd, 2026 episode edition of the CCRS here live on www.niceradionetwork.com. That is Black owned and Black operated. Yes, I know, started off a little bit late today. Wanted to get all of my content together on what I'm going to be talking about, because I'm going to be in the flow and I'm going to be on the go on this episode today. So yes, getting things together, getting things going. Now, unless you've been hiding somewhere, you should be very well versed in the fact that a young gentleman was gunned down in South Carolina. And even though I'm getting a lot of the information on what happened to this young man, as far as him being shot, and also the mere fact that it's already been the trial and he's no longer here, you know, it's nonetheless, what I absolutely hate is young Black men who didn't do anything wrong and still get their lives snuffed out. You know, and in today was, well, yesterday was a way above and beyond a miscarriage of justice. You know, before I talk about this story, I want to send a shout out to the Belton family, and my condolences goes off to Cyrus Belton's family. I know what it's like to lose a child. I specifically know what it's like to lose a child. I'm going to get into that a little bit later, but in the meantime, let's get with the first story here of this episode. Anti-Black racist jury finds South Carolina chink convenience store owner not guilty in death of Black teen Cyrus Carmack Belton. South Carolina jury has found convenience store owner Chicky Rick Chow Chink not guilty of murder in the 2023 shooting death of 14-year-old Cyrus Carmack Belton, bringing a closely watched case to a conclusion nearly 3 years after the fatal incident. Reports by CNN state that verdict was delivered this past Monday following a trial that centered on whether Chink Chow acted in self-defense or unlawfully pursued and killed the Chink teenager. The case drew widespread attention across South Carolina and beyond, particularly within the Black community, where the shooting prompted protest vigils and renewed conversations about race, justice, and gun violence. Renewed conversations. What's there to be renewed about? Nobody likes us. We have no friends, Black people. None. We have zero friends at all. Carmack Belton was shot in the back after Chink Chow chased him from a convenience store in Columbia, South Carolina. Prosecutors argued that Chink Chow mistakenly believed the teenager had stolen bottled water and acted out of anger when he pursued him. The defense maintained that the shooting was a split-second decision made in response to a perceived threat. It was not. He followed him and chased him down for 130 yards before he shot him. So he had his mind made up that he was going to shoot him, period, point blank. It was not some split-second decision. Taking a shit is a split-second decision when you know that you need to go to use the bathroom. And yes, if you don't like my verbiage, this episode is not for you. In fact, this entire broadcast is not for you if you have a problem with my language, because it's going to get worse And we're only what? I'm only barely 8 minutes into this. So there you go. During closing arguments, prosecutors emphasized that several witnesses testified they did not see Carmack Belton holding or pointing a weapon while running from the shit store. They argued that the evidence showed the teenager posed no immediate danger when he was shot. Let me repeat this. They argued that the evidence showed the teenager posed no immediate danger when he was shot. Emotions ran high in the courtroom as the verdict was read. Members of the teenager's family reportedly cried and expressed distress, while Ching Chau remained silent after hearing the decision. The shooting sparked significant public outcry in 2023, with community members organizing vigils, demonstrations in the memory of Mr. Carmack Belton. At one gathering, supporters arranged water bottles to spell out his name, symbolizing the circumstances that led to the confrontation. The story is brought to you by The Griot. I got one question to ask black folks. Where is your goddamn fucking rage? Where is it? That grocery store should be burnt to the fucking ground. Never to exist ever again. And if I was the people there in South Carolina, the cops can hang out all they want. They can hang out, switch shifts, and they can just eat their fat ass donuts right up there. But that building is coming down by all and any means necessary. You know, this is this very same state where Dylann Roof shot those black folks in that church. And Barry Obama, being the high-priced fag that he is, went down there and sung some spiritual hymns. And thanks for the research, Mr. Black Alpha. Want to give him a shout out. Go listen and watch his broadcast on YouTube each and every Tuesday. He always brings the material. And Obama was down there wanting to sing some Amazing Grace. Dylann Roof's family should have never seen the light of day. I'm just saying. Sometimes street justice needs to be done when white supremacy judicial justice doesn't work. Yeah. I'm just saying. You know, it's funny that what's happened to this young man, that this young man's family doesn't, well, take it to the streets. Because sometimes that's what you have to do. I'm just saying. And before somebody says, man, Chris, that's taking it too far, man. Chris, that's, shut the fuck up. Unless you lost a child, you don't know shit. I lost a child. And I lost a child to natural causes. So don't come at me with that. At all. This is why I do talk the way I do. Because you best believe the Belton family, oh, they're thinking it. I'm just the one saying it. And I can say it for them. They still probably have to work. And they work with white people. And they work with Asian people. And so they have to use a bit more decorum as far as how they feel and how they feel about other people. I get that. I don't have that problem. Because I don't deal with people all like that. And so with that, if they can't say it, no problem. Uncle Chris can. But that Shell gas station in Columbia, South Carolina, The bitch needs to be burned to the ground. And Chink Chow and his whole Chink Chow family need to take their ramen noodles and their egg foo young back to fucking back they come where they come from. Period. I've said it. And who gonna stop me? Now, we all know if I was on YouTube or Twitter or Facebook, I couldn't say what I'm saying. But that's why I'm not on YouTube, Twitter, or Facebook. Because things like this needs to be said in its purest and rawest form. And I want to talk about other black people that have a problem with what I'm saying right now. You're the fucking problem. Any black person that has a problem with my language right now, any black person that has an issue with how I'm saying things, you are the exact problem. Because since you don't fight for yourself and you run around here as a coward, you want other black people to be pussies like yourselves. It's time to show fucking rage against the whole goddamn system. Period. I've put my time in. I did the marches. I did the activism. I still help people today when I'm not on the air. I've made my dues and I've paid my dues and I've made my bones. But Chris, what have you done? A lot more than you'll ever know, son. That's what I've done. I want to talk to the Belden family because I know what it's like to lose a child. I know how it feels. The myriad of emotions. You're all over the place. You don't know what to do. And then here's the hardest part. Your friends and family, they don't know what to say to you because a lot of them have never lost a child. So they don't know what to say or how to say it. So there's that dynamic too. If you haven't lost a child, and don't give me this bullshit about losing a stepchild or losing a niece and a nephew. It's not the same. It is not the same. Mama Belton right now, she's hurting. And Papa Belton, they're hurting like no other. Especially being in the maternity room where that child was born. The hurt is above and beyond anything you can go through. I know this from personal experience. I was in the emergency room, in the maternity room, when my daughter Najma was born. From the time she took her very first breath, I was the one that took her trifling ass mama to the hospital, me. But you would think that her other family members did. But let me not go on that. Ring it in, Mr. Chris. What I'm saying is, when you've seen the birth of your child and then your child is no longer here, the pain is a motherfucker above and beyond what you ever experience. And for a 14-year-old kid who is going to the store, now, I'm not certain, but I think he was going to the store for one of his parents. And Chink Chow just chomping at the bit to want to shoot somebody. Well, I guess that day back in 2023 was the day. Yeah. And this is not even the first time Chink Chow has shot at people.
2: What?
1: Yes. Yes. There were three other incidences where he shot at people. He accused someone else, black woman, of stealing when she wasn't. Now, there was another time where a person did steal, I don't know, some oven cleaner or whatever. And he was brandishing his gun. So he has a history of doing this. The police know he has a history of doing this. And if they know, the community know he has a history of doing this. The city leaders know he has a history of doing this. The city of Columbia, South Carolina. And yes, well, you've never been to South Carolina. Shut up. Yeah, I was there. Paris Island, South Carolina. The swamp. Been there. Now, I'm not going to dog the state of South Carolina, except that, yeah, it's one of the racist states in the union. No doubt about that. No, it's running in the racist sweepstakes of Mississippi and Georgia and Alabama. Absolutely. Yeah. Oh, they're in the pantheon of racist states in this great American union of ours. Yeah. So, because I love Twitter, because Twitter's not a real place. But racist, anti-black racists think it is. They really think that Twitter is a real place. So you have a lot of these KKK goons, trolls on Twitter talking about, yeah, burn that building to the ground so Chink Chow can get the insurance. Yeah. And see, I know how to piss these dog shit wrapped in cat shit clowns up. Okay. I know how to deal with them. I specialize in dealing with trolls, because if nothing else about me on social media, I am the consummate anti-troll. Yes. And I've said that I said that with all ego, of course, because what can I say? I've mastered on how to deal with trolls, and I am the ultimate anti-troll. Now, there are some classics like Jason Black and Tariq Nasheed. They are on the Mount Rushmore of anti-trolls. You know, I'm working my way there. You know, I'm working my way there, but I'm not quite there yet. So anyway, dealing with these anti-black racist trolls on Al Gore's internet, they say, yeah, burn the store down, man, so that the Chink Chow family can get the insurance money. And I let them talk and let them talk, and then I say, ah! And then I did one of these fantastic numbers here. You don't say, devil. Say it again. You don't say. Yep. So now I've had to come in and bust their bubble, because remember, I'm here to help. I'm here to burst bubbles to anti-black racists. So I just said to them in a tweet, they'll get the Chink Chow and his family will get the insurance money, but guess what? They're going to have to turn around and use that insurance money to pay for more lawyers and pay for court costs, because the Belton family now will be able to pose a civil lawsuit. That's right.
3: You don't say.
1: You don't say, indeed, devil. Yes, you don't say, indeed, devil. Because now they can file a civil lawsuit. And they don't have to prove criminality. And they can make sure that there will be judges and defendants that will be, well, not the defense, because they'll have to, the Chink Chow family was going to have to get their own lawyer. But it will be, the court setting will be a lot fairer and impartial and no prejudice and no malice. Because this judge and this jury, oh man, they made that decision with absolute prejudice and malice. Well, can you prove that? I'm sure if I were to take the time to delve into it, I'm sure I could prove that not guilty plea came with absolute prejudice and malice. Oh yeah, that's not even hard to prove. You don't even have to be a lawyer to really delve deep in that. So, yes, that's awesome. That's right. Get the insurance money, Chink Chow family, because you're going to need that insurance money once the fellow Colombian, South Carolina, the black ones especially, they're going to end up burning that gas station to the ground. They're going to burn. I don't care if they get a stick of dynamite and stick it in the gas can. Stick it in the gas things themselves, and everything blows up. Great. Well, I don't want nobody to get hurt behind it. Yeah. Perish the thought, right? I don't want nobody to get hurt behind it. But the gas station needs to come down, never to be risen again. And I'm stand on that. And I'm going to keep saying that on Twitter and on Facebook. The Chink Chow Shell gas station must be burnt to the ground by all any means necessary, and the cops can have rotating shifts all they want. But eventually, the police are not going to be able to babysit that gas station. And if Chink Chow is dumb enough to constantly want to do business at that gas station, well, all right, great. But I can tell you, it's not going to last. It's not going to last at all. Once again, my advice to the Chink Chow family is, well, yeah, you might want to get that insurance money. Just take the L. Let the brothers and sisters burn it all to the ground. Take the insurance money and pay your new lawyers. Right? Because this time, you're not going to have a prosecutor in your favor. This is going to be a civil case. And usually with civil cases, it comes to being a bench trial. So it may be the judge, him or herself, that makes the decision. Yeah, you got a case, you got a claim. All right, you are negligent and you are negligible for having that brother, that young kid being shot in his back because Chink Chow's bitch ass thought it was smart, a good idea to run after him 130 yards off of his business to shoot him after it was already proven that young man did not have a gun or anything on him. Don't believe me? Because I know you don't. I mean, believing me is too much like any type of logic. Listen to this.
3: How much in the year 2023 does a bottle of water cost at 7441 Park Lane Road in Richland County at the Shell gas station operated by the Chow family? How much does one bottle of water cost?
4: I'm not sure.
3: Okay, 98 cents sound about right? Yes, sir. Let's just round it up to a dollar. Dollar
4: yes,
3: sound right?
4: Yes, sir.
3: I think you took $1 worth of merchandise from your store.
4: I did think that, yes, sir.
3: And you were certain?
4: I believed he had taken it, yes, sir.
3: You strongly believed enough where you left your counter, you left the cash register and ran after it, correct?
4: Yes, sir.
3: But you were wrong.
4: Afterwards, I did learn he did not take it.
1: There it is. There it is. Not only he stated that he didn't even know how much the bottled water in his store cost, but he knew that that young man didn't have a weapon or anything on him to do anything to them. So yeah, that's where we're at. Really? That's where we're at. Absolutely disgusting in every way. In every way. And yet, Chink Jr., father was still, he was still found not guilty. Even what was said. So that goes to show you why black folks need an anti-black hate crime bill. It just goes to show you why. Beyond a shadow of doubt, nothing else. Nothing else. An anti-black hate crime bill is needed. I've been talking about it. I've been going on and on about it. Now you see why. We've been talking about reparations and an anti-black hate crime bill. Now do you folks understand why Mr. Chris, Professor Black Truth, Tariq, and the rest of us, Sean James, have been going back and forth about having an anti-black hate crime bill? Do you not understand that? Because had this been a hate crime, Chink Chow's Chinese Chinaman ass would be locked up right now. And he'd be fixing and serving egg foo young to the brothers that are probably going to blast his booty hole. I'm getting sick and tired of black people being told to use restraint when it comes to these fucking animals. These people come over here to this country and the first thing they're told and the first thing they do is be anti-black towards us, because these Asians come over here and they think they're white. And it's because they want to be. And yet, and here's the thing that really, really pisses me off. When it comes to using restraint, it's coming from other black folks. Man, you don't want to do that, man. Or you need to apologize, man. Or you don't. Fuck that! I am unapologetic. Period. Because this animal didn't apologize for shooting that young black child. This wasn't his first time brandishing a weapon. He knew what he was doing, and he didn't care, and he didn't give a damn. But yet, We'd be the ones being told, well, you know, you just don't want to do that. And you don't want to. Shut up. Burn that gas station down to the ground, never for it to be raised up again. And you know what? Build another gas station that is black owned and black operated. That works. That absolutely works. And I will be loading Professor Black Truth's commentary because he talked about this story this morning. And before going on to a promotional break, I want the professor to heed some words of advice to us fellow black folks. Professor?
5: 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Power Tools. Because no matter what your day job or side hustle may be, there's no excuse for not being ready to put in some work.
1: 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Thank you for that public service message, Professor Black Truth. 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He is a kindred spirit. He is a colleague and a man after my very own black heart. And so with that, gonna get ready to go into a promotional break here on the Chris and Company Radio Show. Once again, my heart, my condolences, my soul goes out to the Belton family. Cyrus, young man, please rest in eternal peace. We will never forget you. You are not to be forgotten. I am Mr. Chris. You are listening to Chris and Company Radio Show. And I'll be back after these promotional messages.

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2: The cradle of civilization started in mid-Africa. And then what happened? A lot of tribes moved. They moved around and they moved throughout the continent of Africa. If Africa is the second largest continent in the entire world, and Israel is the size of Connecticut, and the black man was the first original man that's been documented, you're trying to tell me that the men from the Caucasus Mountains were in Israel before the black African man made it to Israel? You're joking. At the end of the day, it's real simple. Israel, you know, man, that's been documented. You're trying to tell me that the men from the Caucasus Mountains were in Israel before the black African man made it to Israel? You're joking.

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And when you have some time on your hands, you can go over to the music station. That's right. The smooth grooves and smooth sounds here on the Nice Radio Network. You know, it's on the third page of this website. You go, you click inside the page, you click at the player, and you just sit back, relax, and listen to some cool-ass music. It's good music that'll put you in a good mood. Well, I'm far from that today. I am far from a good mood today. However, at the same time, though, there is other news to report. And Trump's reparations bill has kind of hit a little bit of a snag. Here we go. Trump administration is scrapping the $1.8 billion fund meant to compensate president's allies. The Trump administration is scrapping plans to create a $1.8 billion fund meant to compensate allies of the Republican president. The Justice Department's top official said in retreating from a program that faced setbacks in the courts and a fierce political backlash that had threatened to stall key elements of the White House agenda. The blunt declaration, wow, the media's calling it a blunt declaration. The Aryan press knows no bounds. Anyway, the blunt declaration marked an extraordinary and rare turnabout for a Trump Justice Department that just 2 weeks ago had pronounced the fund as an appropriate measure to make up for what officials insist was weaponized law enforcement during President Joe Biden's Democratic administration. The fund has since been paused by a judge and lambasted by both Democrats and Republicans alike, who said they were troubled by a lack of oversight as well as the potential for payouts to participants in the violent January 6, 2021 domestic terrorist riot at the U.S. Capitol. Oversight? Man. Hey, was it an oversight on January 6, 2021? Was it an oversight then? It wasn't an oversight, was it? No, they just did it. They went to the Capitol. They stormed it. A white woman got shot. And a black Capitol cop was demonized. But oversight, right? You can't make this foolishness up. Republicans had demanded reassurances that plans for the fund were off the table before they would move forward with legislation funding Trump immigration law enforcement agencies. The $1.7 billion anti-weaponization fund was established to resolve Trump's lawsuit against the IRS over the leak of his tax returns. The hearing before a House Appropriations Subcommittee was scheduled for discussion of the Justice Department's budget, but lawmakers quickly focused their questioning on the fund.

0: Another judge in Florida raised the prospect of reopening the IRS lawsuit because of, quote, grievous allegations, unquote, of improper dealing made against the administration by settlement critics. This is brought to you by the Associated Press. So basically, it's been put on hold. Now, so Trump is trying to find another way to get these funds out to some of his friends. And he's going to find another way. So he's probably listening to some of his advisors. But whatever, black folks, this is fantastic. Remember, Democrats always tell us, well, we can't do reparations. What did Bernie Sanders say? It's unfeasible. It's unfeasible. Really? Well, it looks like the orange one here is going to find a way to go around the system even better. So, yeah, the Aryan press here talking about both Democrats and Republicans. Let me tell you something. Republicans are not, let me be crystal clear. Republicans do not turn down any subsidy money from our fair government. They don't. It's just when poor people get money from the government, it's called welfare. But when the Republicans give money to their Republican businesses from the government, then it's called subsidies. All right. It's a play on words. And it's you know, well played. It's a well played deal. Make no mistake about it. Trump is going to find a way. All we got to do is just pay attention. And let's hope that he goes through with this. Because no Democratic president can turn around and say, well, you know, we just can't do it. Trump did it. And he did it for his cronies. He did it for the January 6th domestic terrorists. Because a lot of those people are still tied up in court cases. And so, yes. Yeah. There's probably another way, more than likely, there's another way that he's going to be able to do this. But doing it in a way that's a little bit more smoother, right? More suave. But, oh yeah, by all means, please pay attention to this. Yes, yes. This is not a distraction. Not at all. This $1.8 billion anti-weaponization fund. Oh, please, black folks, we want this to happen. We want this to happen so that when these Democrats, when they're, you know, balking in our faces, talking about what they can't do, you can say, well, Trump did this for reparations for the domestic January 6th terrorists. He did that for them and his friends, too. So, what you gonna do, Democrats? Because I can hear it now. They're taking away our rights and they're taking away our vote. No, they're not. They're not doing that at all. The Democratic politicians that are in Congress did not fight to solidify their voting, black voting districts. And now they're being sent home. And a lot of the black voting districts are more affected in the South. Because in the North, unfortunately, a lot of black voting districts in the North are already neutered. Ain't that right, Cleveland? Ain't that right, Mary Kay Capter, who beat Kucinich in the midterms in 2010? I still remember that. So once again, I know what I'm talking about. Politics is one of my best subjects. And please, Trump, please get this anti-weaponization thing pushed through. You'll be doing us brothers a solid favor. Please do it. So nobody can tell us what they can't do. Ain't that right, Democrats? Before I go into a break, I just want to say this. Where's the NAACP? coming out and talking about what's happened to Mr. Cyrus Belton? Where are they at? Where's these other supposedly pro-black groups? Oh, that's right. The Congressional Black Congress. Where's Maxine Waters? Where's she at? Where's Clyburn? Nigga Jim Clyburn. This is happening in his district. And ain't said nothing about what happened to that young boy. Nothing. Where is Barack Obama?
1: You need to kill my legacy. You need to go out there and you need to vote for Kamala Harris. And for those that I vote for Kamala Harris, you know, you're a misogynist.
0: Where is he? The great Barack Obama. You know, the guy that can't do no wrong. Mr. Black America himself. Why? Where's Michelle Obama? Where is her and her penis at to talk about what's going on in Columbia, South Carolina? Where are they? Where are these people who tell us that we need to vote blue no matter who? Where are they? Where's Roland Martin at? Where's Ricky Smiley at? Where's D.O. Hughley at? Where are they? Because you know what they all got in common? None of those motherfuckers have ever lost a child. Specifically a black child. And they're all rich and they all got their money and they're all well off. And yet they got the nerve to tell the average common black man and black woman what to do. And who to vote for and why. Where's Kamala Harris? She got time to run for president and lose again. But she's not saying anything about Cyrus Belton. Where are these people? Where are they at? I expect Trump not to say nothing. I expect Republicans not to say nothing. I expect what they're not going to do. But where's the NAACP? Where's the Urban League? Where's all these black organizations? Where's the Boule at? Why ain't they out raising hell? What happened to this young man? No, nobody got nothing to say, huh? Come November, during the midterms, these same fools are going to come out and talk about what you need to do. And the Republicans are taking away their Republicans ain't taking away shit. They're not trying to take away our vote. They're not trying to take the 14th Amendment away from us. They're not trying to do that shit. They're trying to gut out stuff so that the Republicans can hold office because the Democrats are too weak to fight for themselves. The Koch brothers, look them up. The Koch brothers going all the way back to the 70s was giving money to strong Republicans and weak Democrats. And they've been doing this for decades. And now as a present day, this is what we have. Strong Republicans and weak Democrats. And what they have in common? They don't want black folks to have any progress. It's a good cop, bad cop game that both these clowns do. Democrats tell you, well, you know, I'm with you and I understand. And, you know, we really need to do this. We need to make change. Uh-huh. Until that change comes. Okay, so we're going to execute the change. How? Well, we got to give this thing time. And the Republicans were like, we ain't doing shit for you niggas. And they just come up the middle and just say it. So, yes. When are you going to understand, certain black people, that we've got no friends? There is no black and brown alliance. There is no black and Asian alliance. There's no people of color and minorities. Stop using these words. What are you going to do for black people? Period. And when a politician says, well, you know, people of color, no! What are you going to do specifically for us? And for those old niggas out there that like to talk about, well, they can't say that because white people ain't going to vote for them, then they are a weak candidate and they should not be voted for. If a candidate can't come up the middle and say, yes, we need to do something for black people, and white people don't vote for them, then it's up to that candidate to let those white people know, God damn it, if you hurt black people, you also hurting yourselves. And be able to get that point across to them. I've talked to straight up racist white people and I've explained to them in detail how black people can't be racist, because what the government defined as racism is not what we people think on a social level. Total definition. I've had to sue a company, and I found out, I won't say I found out the hard way, but it was an intimidating experience for me to go through that, to sue a company based on racial discrimination. And it's hard to prove. I know what I'm talking about. From top to bottom. I know how this works. So, yes, you know, I didn't wake up yesterday. Okay? What's going on right now? What's going on right now is that white supremacy is eating itself. And we black folks just need to sit back and let it do what it do. We need to look out for ourselves. We don't have no friends. We have no pals. Shit, we don't even have allies. We need more like-minded people like myself, Sean James, Professor Black Truth, Black Alpha, Kid Gravity, Tariq Nasheed, Jason Black. We need more of them to keep hitting and hammering home that we need to do for each other, because all we got is each other. One more thing, and I'm going to go into a break. Mr. Chris, you don't talk about relationships and stuff no more like you did on your first run. I know. You know why? Because it is a non sequitur. In this time and in this age right now, all we have is each other. Black women can run around and talk about how many white men they want to hook up with and spread their legs to. At the end of the day, it's going to be the black man that's going to make sure that you're okay, even when they don't want to, and vice versa. Yes, I go on Sean James' broadcast, and yes, the Saturday night special, and I dump on those sisters who out here doing stupid shit. But that's because of accountability. Black men are always held accountable. Black men like myself only gravitate to black women who also holds themselves accountable. That's how it works. Shout out to Shelly. Shout out to Majika. And oh, a quick tweet, by the way, what Majika said. Yeah. Quote, Majika said, Chink Child's lawyer needs to be shot too. Well, there it is. Hey, I'm just reading a tweet. Thank you, Majika. But yes, being held accountable. So going on and on about why relationships and men, women are having all these issues and all that, and this gender war and all that other stuff. I have too big of a platform to waste my time to talk about those things. Are there problems? Is it problematic? Absolutely. But as a real man, a real black man who stands on business, sticks his chest out and can put his finger in your face and dare you to do something, my platform must be one that is to be taken seriously and to say serious things that affects us on a serious level. For every 10 Chris and Company episodes talking about what's going on in this country and what has tragically happened to people like Cyrus Belton and his family and Trump's crazy ass in the office, those things have a direct impact on us. Not some punk ass Pookie and Ray Ray or some dipshit Shaniqua that runs around here and chases white men. We've got better things to do. It's time to be focused. It's time to be politically literate. It's time that when I speak and my colleagues, Professor Black Truth, Sean James, and others, Black Alpha, that Ohio connection, listen to us. Because we know what we're talking about. We have no friends. All we have is each other. That's it. At this time, gonna get ready to go to another promotional break here on the Chris Cubby Radio Show. I am the host that is the most, the incredible Mr. Chris, here on a black, digitally black owned and operated broadcasting station, the Nice Radio Network. And you're listening to the flagship broadcast, the Chris Cubby Radio Show. Keep it here, keep it locked, and I will be right back.

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2: Come November 5th, it can't get here fast enough because, simply put, not voting for neither Kamala nor Trump. I'm not, and there are a lot of more Black folks that are not. Come November 6th, for all of you a-holes out there, and I don't care what color you are, even if you Black bonehead, politically stupid folks too out there, if you come to spaces like this, if you come at me, I'm going to humiliate and embarrass you. If you come to me talking this crap, well, that's why Trump won, or blah, blah, blah, blah, blah, or you should have voted. You don't tell me who to vote for. I'm a grown-ass man. And no man tells me what to do or how to do it. Get that? When the Boulay Martins, Ricky Smiley, and Ricky Smiley, your ass is grass. You got him, D.L. Hughley, all of the Joy Reid, all of these mayonnaise, maggot, mainstream, mafia, media, Black bootlicks that are on CNN and MSNBC. You guys are going to get roasted November 6th. I'm telling you, and I'm going to call you out. Because we're sick and tired of being told what to do from other people who don't know shit about politics. Not going to hear it, not going to have it, but it's coming. Let me tell Ricky Smiley something. First of all, you have zero, and let me be crystal clear about you, Ricky. You have zero relevance on talking about Black people should be voting for Kamala. Let me tell you something, boy. I would never follow a boy who runs around in a dress talking about voting for a so-called Black woman that's not a Black American, but will find it convenient to act like a Black American when it suits her.
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0: 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Go over to the music channel. That's right. The music channel, the smooth grooves and smooth sounds here on the Nice Radio Network. And it is the third page here on this great website. You click inside the page, you'll see the player. You click the player and music will come out. And you'll be able to just be able to relax. Or if you're working around the house or you're working in your office and just be able to chill out and listen to some smooth, grooving music. It's good music that will put you in a good mood. Now, you know, I've always been a good guy about free speech, right? Like, free speech is one of those things that, you know, hey, that we Black folks, we don't have any problem with, right? We have no problem at all, except you have your occasional bootlicks that want to tell us what we can and can't say. Outside of those guys, everybody else, we expect them to, well, do what they do, being anti-Black racist. But here's a funny coinkadink about, you know, First Amendment free speech. Even that affects white people. Remember what I've said about white supremacy. White supremacy also destroys white people because once you practice anti-Black racism, one point or another, those same dogs, right, that you sick on people, the white supremacy dogs always come back to you. These people found out. So when you have a platform like I do, where I'm broadcasting live through my website, I'm not broadcasting through Twitter or broadcasting through YouTube, broadcasting through Facebook, because how I talk is how I talk. And I did not put my platform together by somebody else trying to tell me how to speak. Either you like what you hear or go somewhere else. I don't care. Masturbate and run yourself over and play in rush hour traffic. I can care less if you don't like how I talk about things. Now, with all that being said, though, freedom of speech is free speech. Mm-hmm. And these people found out that, yeah, when it comes to free speech, it's not that free. However, when you fight for your free speech, yeah, you get to understand why people like me speak the way I speak. Free speech settlements top $1.5 million in wake of Charlie Kirk's death. Settlements totaling more than $1.5 million have been reached so far with people who lost their jobs over social media posts that were critical of prominent conservative activist Charlie Kirk in the wake of his assassination. The free speech cases in Florida, Tennessee, and Indiana highlight a growing debate surrounding the First Amendment, political disclosure, and social media. More than 2 weeks after Kirk was killed, at least 50 people had lost their jobs in the education sector alone. Now, here's the thing about the education sector, right? It already sucks. You have children who can't read, and yet, yeah, Charlie Kirk is more important than the teachers at these schools. You can't make this up. A Reuters investigation also found that 600 people were fired across the private sector for posts they shared about Charlie Neck Squirt Kirk. Kirk, a prominent dead conservative activist and founder of the youth organization Turning Point USA, was assassinated September 10th, 2025, while answering questions about gun violence, during a campus event at Utah Valley University. Yeah, and he was specific on black gun violence. And then, yeah, it's an irony wrapped in a metaphor that's never stopped being funny. Well, let me continue. His death sparked impassioned responses across the political spectrum. Some lauded the 31-year-old as an almost Masonic figure in whose eyes, while others compared him to a Nazi, which he is and was. Ball State University agreed to pay $225,000 to its former health director, Suzanne Swerk, after she was fired for making a critical social media post following Kirk's assassination, according to the Indy Star. Swerk looks back on her job at Ball State and reflects on what she lost. Of course, because she's got paid. And then to think that a job that she's put her life into, her career, would stab her in the back, that Charlie Kirk was more important than her. And they found out the hard way. Good for her. Swerk and the American Civil Liberties Union sued Ball State President Jeffrey Means last September in federal court, claiming her firing was a violation of her First Amendment rights. Florida will pay nearly $500,000 to Brittany Brown to settle a free speech lawsuit after she was fired from her state job for a social media post criticizing Kirk after he was killed. Brown, a biologist who worked for the Florida Fish and Wildlife Conservation Commission, filed a lawsuit after she was fired just days after Kirk was throat slain. She had reposted another account post to her private Instagram story. So her Instagram was private and they still found it and fired her. That's diabolical on its face. And she got to sue them. Good for her. The post that got Brown in hot water read, "The whales are deeply saddened to learn of the shooting of Charlie Kirk. Ha ha, just kidding. They care exactly as much as Charlie Kirk cared about children being shot in their classrooms, which is to say, not at all." You don't say. Now that's funny. An agency spokesperson declined to comment on the settlement, which includes a $485,000 payout to Brown. What? You don't say. You don't say, indeed, devil. Settlement was reached in the case of Larry Bushart, a former police officer in Tennessee. Sounds like a redneck, but let's keep going. Who was arrested September 22nd, 2025, and charged with making threats of mass violence after posting a photo of a quote from Trump in the Facebook comments of a local community group page. He was held on $2 million bail for more than a month. The charge was dismissed in late October, and Bushart subsequently filed a lawsuit against Perry County. His incarceration caused him to lose his job and medical transportation to miss his anniversary and the birth of his grandchild, according to his lawyers. Now, anyway, I don't feel the sense of my heart bleeding for this guy, but okay. Larry Bushart, a Tennessee man, arrested after posting a picture of a Trump quote on Facebook in the wake of Charlie Kirk's death, settled a First Amendment lawsuit for $850,000. There are a number of lawsuits related to speech about Kirk's assassination that are still ongoing. David Keating, president of the Institute for Free Speech, said the firings and subsequent settlements can perhaps be a quote-unquote teachable moment, leading to employers finding a way to publicly distance themselves from employees' controversial speech while defending their First Amendment rights to make such remarks. He said insurance companies oftentimes pay for settlements involving government actors and that he hopes the Kirk-related lawsuits will lead to more constitutional scrutiny when they write policies for those clients. And also on social media, they have built-in trolls. I can't prove it, but I'm totally convinced that sites like Facebook, YouTube, Twitter, that they have their own trolls inside of their companies to incite people going off. And then if they know where those people that, you know, they have their profiles and stuff, because a lot of people will, unfortunately, and I think it's going to stop now, they like to put up where they work at and all their other stuff, find a way to get a hold of their employers. Hey, see what your employer is, see what your employee is posting, and get them fired. And a lot of times too, a lot of these companies, corporations, they want to get rid of people anyway. They might be told that, hey, you need to downsize. Oh, such and such made a tweet about Trump, or such and such made a tweet about Kirk. Oh, that's reasons to let them go. And they'll do that. And then they get hit in the mouth with these lawsuits. Speaking more broadly, Keating also referenced Republicans' free speech platform in the 2024 election and noted that many of Kirk-related speech lawsuits involve public officials in GOP-controlled states. Kirk himself advocated for free speech, Keating said, and Erica Kirk proclaimed that she had forgiven her husband's assassin at his memorial service in Arizona.
1: You don't say.
0: You don't say, indeed, devil.
1: You don't say.
0: Exactly. This is brought to you by the USA Today. And that's another thing, too, about free speech, right? People are crazy. I'm not. People are crazy about the fact that Erica Kirk forgive the alleged shooter of Charlie Kirk. And you know what? Those people are flipping out. Why do people flip out when white people show forgiveness? I don't understand that. I think it's commendable, I guess, that Erica Kirk does forgive, even though I think forgiveness is for the weak. However, it's nice to know that there are some white people out there that understands forgiveness. Or maybe she don't love her husband, but hey, I don't know. Allegedly, I'm just saying. She's grifting all the money from Turning Point USA and putting all in her pocket. I can't prove it. All I'm saying is forgiveness coming from Erica Kirk is good. But let this be a lesson that to these companies out here that want to just throw people away because of expressing how they feel about Trump or expressing how they feel about Kirk, you run just as much of a danger is firing somebody illegally, just like on the other end is that person in jeopardy, in danger of losing their job. And hey, when corporations do evil things, they can only get away with it when good people do nothing. Now, am I saying these people here are good? Don't know. I know this. They're not losing any sleep about Charlie Kirk being murked. I'm not losing any sleep about Charlie Kirk being murked. However, these companies and corporations out here, they're losing sleep because they got hit in the mouth with these lawsuits. And companies need to just focus in on their employees instead of trying to find new ways to get rid of them. So that's what being an anti-establishment man such as myself looks like. And with that, we're going to go to a break. Oh, Chris Company Radio Show, the June 3rd, 2026 episode of the CCRS. here on the Nice Radio Network. 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
2: Eva Longoria was a no-show in Phoenix, raising alarm bells for Team Biden. Now, yeah, you don't say anything. See, that's the thing, right? See, Biden wants us to be there for him, but he has not done nothing for us. What did you say? When you first became president, you said Blacks had to work with Hispanics.
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3: 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Number two. I mean what I say when I say it.
4: You don't say it.
2: And so there it is. 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

0: Life is worth living, and this broadcast is always worth doing. 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And when you have some time on your hands, always go over to the third page here on this website. You click inside that page, you see the player, you press play. And you're going to hear some smooth, grooving music just like you hearing right now.
1: Right.
0: And then you just sit back and relax. Or if you're doing things around the house or you're at your workplace of work and you're just working and you just want to have something cool to listen to, you got all of that. Yes. It's good music that will put you in a good mood. Also, one more thing. If you like to read, there is a blog page too. And you can go over to the blogs and you can read stuff that I posted. Sean James has posted. Majika herself have even posted. And yeah, lots to do on this website. It is a digital media broadcasting platform for people like you and I. Now, free speech, right? See, when you're white, free speech, yeah, well, for the most part, you have the privilege. When we talk about white people having white privilege and things of that nature, free speech, believe it or not, is more catered to them. Don't believe me? That last article that I read, right? Yeah, they lost their job. That means that free speech isn't free. Yeah, but they got to sue the companies. They got to sue. And here's a little technical and detailed things that in these articles that are not being told. First of all, when you sue a company for free speech, you've got to find somebody who's willing to represent you. I have had cases where I was illegally terminated and I couldn't find a lawyer that wanted to take on the case. It wasn't even the fact that I didn't have one. I did. Well, at this time, we can't take it on. So you've got to find someone to take on your case. And when you're black, I hate to say this. I don't hate to say it. What am I talking about? When you're black, it's hard to find representation because you have a lot of lawyers, black and white and other races, that don't want to take on those corporations, and they get too scared, or they'll take them on and they'll do a payout, but then your payout is far less than what you thought you was going to get, only to find out that your lawyer has compromised you. You're like, damn, Uncle Chris, how do you know all of this stuff? I know these things. So, yes, those people in the last segment that I talked about, they have to find someone that's willing to represent them. That in and of itself is harder than your case itself. I know. So what does that have to do with this particular story? Well, when you're white and you get to say whatever you want, optics be damned, it's a double standard. When a black person, I don't know, let's say Shedeur Sanders from my Cleveland Browns, he just said, hey, if you are an organization that doesn't want to win, don't draft me. And what happened? All the white sportscasters in mainstream media, Boomer Esiason, that bastard's never won shit. He and guys like his ilk going around telling the NFL, you know, they shouldn't vote. They shouldn't draft that guy. You don't want that type of guy on your team. Huh? Because he's confident he wants to win? But that's a problem. Well, guess what? It happened again in the NFL. Because when you're a white quarterback and you get the dipsy do and hot dog in the end zone, it's swag. But if Shedeur Sanders, as much as even raise his wrist or raise his arm, oh, well, he's being arrogant. And when white people call black people arrogant, it's just another civilized way of calling you a nigger. I'm telling you, because I've had white people tell me that I was arrogant. Never did anything arrogant around them or towards them in any way, shape, or form. But just know that I'm arrogant just because I exist. So I'm telling you, just watch out for those things when those people start talking like that. Jackson Dart and Abdul Carter hug out their differences, but neither apologize over the Trump dispute. Jackson Dart, loser quarterback for the New York Giants, spoke to reporters about his well-chronicled induction of Trump at a rally last week after he was done. It was Abdul Carter's turn to make his way to the microphone. Mm-hmm. The Giants want the world to know that there's no beef inside the locker room in general, between the players in particular, despite the fact the starting quarterback supports Trump and the blossoming defensive lineman has an obvious distaste for the orange clown. But there's a catch amid all this understanding. While these two guys may not dislike each other, they do not agree. Even now. Yes. Yes, that's true. You don't indeed say that, devil. Some things are bigger than football, and this is one of those things, quote unquote, Abdul Carter reported. Jackson is one of our leaders, and he's the face of our franchise, quote unquote. But if he chooses to align himself with a man like Trump, it's my responsibility based on what I believe or what I stand on to not only show my teammates that I'm against that, but to show the world, quote unquote, fucking fantastic. You don't say indeed, devil. Now, who else talks like that? Who talks like that? Let me scratch my head. Oh, that's right, me. Because I have a responsibility to people who look like me. And those same people who look like me, who've been through things similar to me, to speak on a platform the way that it needs to be spoken to on the seriousness of our collective situation. Because I'm not a rich guy, not even close. I have a child that I've lost. I have a son. I'm hard on him, but he's slowly but surely understanding why. I might talk about that a little bit in the last segment. I have a lot of nieces and nephews that look up to me, and they know that if their uncle is motivated and is passionate about our success and development and progression, that they know what they need to do. Damn right. And this young man said he has a responsibility too, to let them know that crackheads like Jackson Dart have a voice. Damn right. And so do we. And I didn't like the fact, I'm talking about in the words of Abdul Carter, he didn't like the fact that his quarterback, the face of the franchise, is hobnobbing with Trump. The optics didn't look good. And of course, the white media decided to pound on Carter. Let me say this to Boomer Esiason. Hey, Boomer, I remember you during the 80s, and you played for the Bengals. You didn't win shit, did you? Oh, you got lucky and took the team to the Cincinnati Bengals to one Super Bowl, and you didn't even get that right. What if you've won, Boomer Esiason? Now you say, well, why am I jumping on Boomer Esiason? Because Boomer Esiason literally said that Abdul Carter was not a man for him speaking out on this. Boomer Esiason, I don't know, he had a 10, 15-year career, whatever. Played for the Bengals and played for the New York Jets and didn't win shit. He didn't win nothing. And yet he's got the nerve to talk about Abdul Carter. Because he's black, of course. And talking about he's not a man. Because in his eyes, showing manhood is to be a ball licker for Donald Trump. That's his way of being a man. And these punk-ass white boys are wondering why white women are running to black men. Oops, did I say that? Oh, my gosh, I shouldn't have said that. Damn. Because, you know, Trump is he's a beacon of strength, right? He's a beacon of toughness, right? This is the same punk-ass bitch that didn't even serve in Vietnam because of bone spurs. Five. One, two, three, four. Five referrals. But basically, the doctor five times said that he can't serve because of bone spurs. And his Vietnam, and yes, I'm paraphrasing what Trump said. He said, and I'm paraphrasing his Vietnam was not trying to catch an STD from the women he was having sex with. Yeah. Yeah. So, hey, Boomer, just like you in the Cincinnati Bengals that my Browns are going to bitch slap again this year, drink some shut the fuck up. Yeah. Yeah. So, hey, Boomer, just like you in the Cincinnati Bengals that my Browns are going to bitch slap again this

0: 23 years old, and call and tell him that he's not a man. Now, if you don't believe he said that on Rob Parker's broadcast. I mean, Rob Parker took a clip and he played that clip when Boomer Esiason said it on his broadcast. So yeah, Rob Parker is a brother who's on the Fox Sports Network, radio network, and his show is The Odd Couple. Go on and check it out. He's not a LeBron fan either, just like yours truly. So, you know, Rob Parker, you know, he's about the truth, just like your Uncle Chris is about the truth. But let me keep going. So, Carter, most folks by now, was the only Giants player to openly criticize Dart's appearance with the president. And he doubled down, even though he previously deleted the post on social media that gave voice to the criticism. So even when he deleted the tweets, still, the mainstream maggot mayonnaise mafia media ate the shit up. Dart, meanwhile, seemed to struggle through a prepared statement as he explained his decision to meet and introduce Trump. Not that he had to, but just for the record. So he wasn't strong-armed or forced to introduce Trump, and yet he struggled to talk about it because, you know what? The white boys, the MAGA maggots, were cheering him. Oh, yeah! Jackson Dart's my guy! Hey, hey, hey, what do you think, man? And Jackson's like, I didn't know it was going to turn into this. Please. You know you did. He knew it was going to turn into this, but since this is his first barrage of controversy, he's still trying to finagle his way through this, finagle his way around it. You know, he'll become a better spin doctor as time moves on. His voice close to cracking at times. Well, cracking, cracker, but anyway, I digress. Dart explained how his family background made meeting with the president feel like the right thing to do. It was the right thing to do, devil.
1: You don't say
0: indeed, devil. Even as Dart and Carter continue to disagree on politics, each of them made the point that doesn't mean they're openly hating each other. Don't have to. Again, no apologies from either side, even as the two players discussed the matter. That left coach John Harbaugh and backup quarterback and team leader Jameis Winston to fill in some holes. But is it Harbaugh's younger brother in some hot water what he did back in Michigan? See, people, you got to realize something. When you're black, you don't get this. You don't get to just do what you want to do. Say what you want to say. Because perish the thought. If you speak your mind out against anti-black racism, then everybody's going to come after you. What was that chick's name? Laura Ingraham? I'm not even a LeBron fan. But yet, Laura Ingraham was way out of pocket by telling LeBron James to shut up and dribble. Because Laura Ingraham had nothing to say when it came to Jackson Dart. Laura Ingraham didn't have nothing to say when it came to Brett Favre, Mr. Welfare King himself in the state of Mississippi. You see the double standard here, folks? Harbaugh did not criticize either Dart or Carter and said this week's team meeting on the matter was mostly about players airing their opinions because it is ultimately their team. Winston then tried to put the issue to bed. Good old Jameis Winston. What I got to say about Jameis? He's a comedy act for sure. He sucks as a quarterback. Played for the Browns, not last year, but the year before. And I cringed. Trust and believe, I cringed watching him. Does his opinion matter? Oh, my gosh. He's a joke that's not funny. And I'll just, the less said, the better. And then Winston blamed the media. Of course, blame the media. Quote, being proud of my teammates, being separated by the mass media and hearing the opinions of people that don't have nothing to do with this building, quote unquote. Wow. What did that sound like? Oh, that's right, Dylan Gabriel.

last year when he was the one that made the statement, there are entertainers and competitors. And I'm a competitor. Mm-hmm. So much to the point, Dylan Gabriel, that your jersey, your number 8 jersey, you're not even wearing it anymore. That's been given to a defensive back for the Cleveland Browns, of course. That's how much little Dylan Gabriel is thought of. And speaking of little, I'm taller than the guy. And then when Dylan Gabriel, just like Jameis Winston, just like Jackson Dart, got called out on their bullshit, who did they blame? The media, of course. But who's looking like the competitor and who's looking like the entertainer now? Because Dylan Gabriel and Dylan Gabriel's girlfriend, boy, especially her, she's got a lot to say on her Twitter tweets about what's going on at Browns practice. Because, of course, and this is allegedly here, Dylan Gabriel not having the balls to say what players are Browns entertainers because he's a competitor, right? How's that competitor thing going for you, Dylan? Buddy, old pal, are you going to blame the media for that too? Hey, Dylan, are you going to blame the media when you no longer play for the Cleveland Browns? I'm just saying. Hey, Jameis Winston, are you going to blame the media when Jackson Dart gets called out on his bullshit? I'm just asking for a friend, right? Yeah, you know, and people say, I talk too much. You simply cannot make this shit up. Is Jackson Dart turning into a celebrity quarterback? Only time will tell. And if he does, there's a good chance he won't apologize about that. This is brought to you by OutKick.com. See? Freedom of speech. Rules for thee, but not for me. And this is why you have a thriving, robust, digital black media you good folks can listen to. Now, with that being said, gonna get ready to go into another commercial break. I've got 2 more stories to tap on, then I'm gonna ride out in sunset. I got plenty more because, as you know, if us black folks are feeling pain, I'm gonna make sure that others are feeling pain too. You're listening to the Chris Cubby Radio Show. I'm your host, the incredible Mr. Chris. Keep it here, and I will be right back after these promotional messages.

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2: Though former President Donald Trump may have officially been arraigned and pleaded not guilty to all 37 criminal counts of mishandling sensitive national documentation, and an alleged cover-up, he does have at least one person on his side who's apparently looking out for him. That's O.J. Simpson. In a video posted to Twitter over the weekend, the former professional football player gave his two cents on how Trump's lawyers have been handling his situation and offered some advice from some of the, quote, greatest legal minds of our generation. At this time, I'm going to play that clip.
3: Hey, Twitter world, yours truly here. Well, scrolling TV today, some things jump right out. One is the Donald waving what is supposedly secret documents and even admitting that they weren't declassified. I don't know if it was bluster or not. All I know is that cannot help him. I'm going to share some advice that I got from some of the greatest legal minds of our generation, of my lifetime, F. Lee Bailey, Alan Dershowitz, Johnny Cochran, Bob Spiro. The one thing they all told me and stressed to me, do not talk about the case publicly. Do not do interviews about the case. My point is, I don't know if Donald's lawyers are stressing this to him. If they're not, they should be fired and he should sue them.
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If you've got some time in your hands, go over to the music channel, please. It is the third page here on this beautiful website. You click inside of that page, you see the player, press play, and beautiful music will come out. Music that was made from Black people. That's right. It is good music that will put you in a good mood. Now, remember, I always say, it's not what you say, it's what you don't say. Oh, well, this is one of these stories right now. Now, we know that the current news cycle is a bit slow. And on top of young Black innocent children being shot by chinks and Black people being told what they can't say, what they can say, what they can do. I mean, in the last segment, here's the thing that really is a kicker. Where was all this energy with Colin Kaepernick? Oh, that's right. He was pushed out of the league completely. Yep. Because he took a knee to speak out against anti-Black racism. Now, the double standards here. So this is what this particular episode is all about here on this archived episode on the Chris Gumley Radio Show. And this story is one of what was not said and what the agenda really was and why President Alzheimer's disease or former President Alzheimer's disease, Joe Biden, was nowhere near competent to be president. Don't believe me? Here we go. Jill Biden tells The View Joe Biden wouldn't be fit for a second term after his cancer diagnosis. Really now? You don't say indeed, devil. Here are the key points. Jill Biden told The View that her husband wouldn't be fit for a second term because of the cancer, not the Alzheimer's. No, allegedly. Okay. Jill Biden provided an update for her husband's health and quote unquote, he's doing okay. She told daytime talk show chicken heads, show co-host. Jill Biden has opened up about husband Joe Biden's fitness for a second term in office following his prostate cancer diagnosis. Yes, always blame the cancer. In a wide-ranging interview last Tuesday with the co-host of The View, the former first lady gave a health update on her husband's cancer and said that she doesn't think he'd be able to serve as president for a second term following his diagnosis with the disease in May of 2025. Quote, do you still think he would have been in a good place to serve as president for another 4 years until he was 86? This is co-host and former Trump White House staffer Alyssa Farah Griffin asked after the co-host discussed former President Biden's health amid his widely criticized June 2024 debate performance against Trump. Earlier in the interview, Biden gave an update on her husband's condition, telling the co-host he's doing okay. Of course. Mm-hmm. So she says, though she lamented how difficult it is to watch him endure the disease. You don't say indeed, devil. She also praised their, quote, amazing medical team, unquote, and said that while the couple got annual physicals, they didn't detect prostate cancer in her husband due to the guidelines that suggested men shouldn't get screenings after the age of 70. Griffin also brought up questions about President Biden's age, inquiring if there was a, quote, change Jill had a blind spot to it.
unquote, as he prepared to take on Trump in the 2024 presidential election before bowing out of the race following the debate and endorsing Vice President Kamala Harris to take his place. Biden also recounted a profane reaction her husband had as he was walking away from the debate. Quote, I'm not going to say it on morning TV, but he said in a version of, I really messed up, didn't I? Unquote. She remembered, and I said, yeah, Joe, you did. And it's brought to you by Entertainment Weekly. Now, why is this significant? Well, remember during that time, she went out and brought him out to the public and said that Joe is fine and he could still run this country. And she was more upset, in my opinion, than Joe was. Why? Because she was really the one running the country. And she liked that power. And had Biden won, Jill would have been the one making the decisions, being a representative of Joe. So she wanted that power. She got to feel that power. And that's exactly what she wanted. And had he been president, you'd have saw less and less viewings of him. You wouldn't have seen him much on TV. He probably wouldn't have made as many press conferences and stuff like that. And when it comes to the State of the Union address, oh my gosh, that would have been a Herculean effort to have him get up there and to speak in front of Congress and the Supreme Court and guests. And they probably would have had to train him for weeks to get him ready what to say. And so that's what was not being said. Jill, for a little bit of time, was more than likely the one allegedly running the country. Remember what I always said. Always ask these questions. Why did this action happen to this person? Who benefited and who had the power to cover it up or make it go away or be able to distract? Right. So when Joe was sick, who benefited from it? Jill Biden. All right. She was the one that benefited from it. And who could cover it up? Well, once again, Joe's people, Joe Biden's people. So, yeah, who can make it go away? Yeah. Well, Jill is not going to out Joe's cabinet that she's the one making the decisions, because they still benefit from his power. So, you know, that's what would have happened. So that's why she was mad. She was mad because she had her taste of presidential decision making and she would have benefited from it. And it was taken away from her. And that's why her and Kamala, oh, they don't get along. They might put up some phony appearances, but no. Jill was hair's breadth away of being a proxy for her husband had he won the presidency in 2024. Oh, yeah. And don't believe. Do not, beyond a shadow of a doubt, believe, oh, she would have made some decisions. Like, whoa, wait a minute. I don't know about this. Yep. Yes. She benefit from that power teat. And she wanted more of a suckling of that presidential power teat. That's why Orange Man is loving being president now, because all the perks that come with it. My goodness. Yes. So I wanted to go over that story just to let you know that, remember, it's not always what's being said. It's what's not being said. And she was pissed because she knew Joe's condition was bad
And she was going to be the one running the country for 4 years, speaking in the name of Joseph R. Biden. I'm just saying. Funny old, funny tangle web we weave when we lie and deceive. Ain't that right, Jill Biden? I'm just saying. But I ain't mad at you. I ain't mad at you. You know why? Because the system, you know, the very system that tries to put a boot on our black folks' neck, the system is designed exactly the way it was made. Welcome to America. If you can't listen to this broadcast live, no problem. This broadcast will be put on the archive page, and you will be able to listen to this broadcast at your very leisure. Any last words? The very last segment here on the Chris Cubby Radio Show is coming up. I'm going to one more promotional break here on the CCRS. Keep it here, keep it locked, and I'll be right back.

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2: On YouTube, it's like renting. That's why it's called a YouTube channel. You're renting. You're not own anything. YouTube could take a channel down. They could take your monetization. They can do whatever they want because it is their channel. And they allow us to have a channel on their platform. We appreciate it, don't get me wrong, but we've been doing this long enough that we must have our own, and we need just 1% of our audience, just 1% of our audience to join us on the app. That's all we need, just 1%, and we are completely independent and free. We talk about Black media, all this situation. You don't have no Black media if you only have a YouTube channel. Let's just be 100. You don't have a Black media because YouTube could take it down tomorrow. That's not Black media. Ownership is what makes media, not just renting a channel from somebody else. I'm just keeping it 100 with you. So if 1% of our audience ever truly believe in having Black media that nobody can just, okay, well, we made up a rule so you can't talk about that no more. I've seen YouTube go from different iterations where you could say certain words. Now, why do you think people are saying unalived? Because YouTube made a rule. They made a monetization rule. Let me say, not a community guidelines rule. So anytime you hear people saying amended things, is because of either community guidelines or a monetization rule. Because once again, YouTube owns the platform. On our own platform, we can say whatever word we want to say. Why? Because we own it. We don't have to amend anything. So that's why I say, join us there. If you truly believe in Black media, let's have Black ownership.
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0: 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And if you have some time in your hands, go over to the music channel. That's the third page on this website. Click inside that page. You see the player. Press play. And you will be able to listen to some smoothing and grooving music. It's good music that will put you in a good mood. And clearly, as you got to hear the sound of my voice today, I'm not in a good mood at all. I'm not in a good mood. That's okay. That's okay. Because sometimes I believe in Schadenfreude. It's a German term. Joy to other people's misery. Yeah. And anytime something happens in the mainstream media where they cannibalized one of their own, of course, the incredible Mr. Chris can't pass that up to talk about it. So I guess you could say this is a bonus segment on this episode of the Chris Gubby Radio Show. Here we go. Scott Pelley out, fired at CBS News after a dramatic clash with new 60 Minutes executive producer.
1: You don't say.
0: Yes, yes, yes, yes. I love it. I love it. CBS News has terminated 60 Minutes veteran Scott Pelley after the journalist and executives felt they could not find a way to work together following a heated public argument between Pelley and Nick Bilton, the former tech journalist installed last week by editorial chief Barry Weiss. Nope. What had happened was that basically Nick Bilton said, Hey, Scott, I'm your boss now. And I expect your punk ass to do exactly what I tell you what to do. And Scott Pelley's like, I'm a professional. How dare you talk to me like that? I'm talking to you like this right now, and keep it up. I'll have you sweeping my office or vacuuming my office. Which one you want to do if you want to hold on to a job. And Scott Pelley's like, no, I'm not putting up with that crap. I'm not putting up with you. Well, then your ass is fired. And that's pretty much what happened. And yeah, he was shown the door. Now, all this is speculation. And all of this is also allegedly. I don't want anybody to be like, oh man, he doesn't know what actually happened. No, but when somebody's fired, usually the whole I am your boss and you need to know the reality of your situation does pretty much kick in at some point within those conversations before the person's fired. I'm just saying, I've worked enough jobs to know these things. Pelley is the fourth 60 Minutes reporter to leave the news magazine since February, leaving just a trio, Leslie Stahl, Bill Whitaker, and John Wertheim, to handle assignments as the show prepares to get stories ready for its 59th season in the fall. Pelley could not be reached for immediate comment. Pelley had lambasted both Bilton and Wise, questioning their qualifications to manage a program like CBS.
1: You don't say.
0: You don't say indeed, devil. Damn. I question you. Damn. Basically saying that Bilton and Weiss couldn't even run a retarded hot dog stand, let alone CBS News. Damn. I'm just saying. I don't know. But I mean, you know, something to that effect, right? I love this. Weiss has indicated last week that she wanted the program to, quote unquote, to reach new heights through deep revelatory journalism that breaks news, exposes wrongdoing, widens public understanding, and forces accountability from every institution and every center of power.
1: You don't say.
0: In other words, the same people in these institutions that got her a job. I'm just saying, right? What's Barry Weiss's claim to fame? She posted some blog and some article, and the owners of CBS got a hard-on behind it and then just said, hey, we want you to run CBS News. And that's basically what happens. You know, when you're white, those things happen. You know, I'm just saying. Black people don't get those opportunities. They really don't. But that's okay, though. That's okay. I'd rather have my own platform where I am my own man versus working for CBS and then my boss telling me what I can and can't say. I think I've been through enough of that shit in my life to be like, nah, I'm cool. I'd rather be broke and do my own thing over here than I have lots of money in my pocket, but being told what to do, what to say, and what not to say, and how it needs to be said. No. Backbone and truth is here on the Chris Gumney Radio Show, www.niceradionetwork.com. Moving on. CBS News ousted a good chunk of the program's senior managers last week, including former executive producer Tanya Simon. Anderson Cooper, he might have to come out of retirement, who has contributed to the show for nearly 20 years, announced his exit in February in a memo to staff issued last Tuesday evening. Bilton tried to persuade staffers, quote, I know how much Scott meant to you, and I don't say this lightly. I made repeated attempts to have direct conversations with him over the weekend, unquote. This is brought to you by Variety.com. Okay. Uncle Chris, why are you talking about this? Well, because it's all relative to everything else that's being spoken on today. See, white supremacy, in and of itself, I focus on the establishment of white supremacy. And the establishment of white supremacy will eat their own if you don't do as they say. Now, I don't know Scott Pelley. He could be an anti-black racist too. You know, like on a Tucker Carlson level. He could. Don't know. The thing is this, that even these guys are being swallowed up whole. In digital broadcast media is where a lot of people are picking up their news from. There's a reason for that. It's not just the Tiffany Crosses of the world and the joyless, dumbass, joyless Reed of the world that are losing their jobs, or the Tucker Carlsons. Absolutely not. A lot of these guys get purged. I remember when Dan Rather got purged because he put the Bush family on the spot. He put W. Bush on the spot. And before him, his father, H.W. Bush, put him on the spot. Oh, yeah. He had a problem. Dan Rather had a problem with the Bush family. Oh, yeah. Especially when they became presidents. So this is nothing new. The only thing is, these guys, and I'm talking about the Scott Pelleys of the world, they think on a certain level they're untouchable. They don't think that, oh man, they're not going to fire me. But he's rich, well off, got his money, probably will get his pension and nest egg and all that, and they're going to be fine. Anderson Cooper saw the writing on the wall, was like, you know, probably screw this crap. I'm going to go and get out of here while the going is good. Even main, so what I'm saying to you It's like, even in mainstream media, they devour and eat and cannibalize their own. They didn't say in this article that Scott Pelley quit or he resigned. He was terminated, meaning fired. Which also means that he got eaten alive on his way out the door. So I'm hoping, particularly in this episode, you understand why Uncle Chris does and makes the moves that he makes. Because you put all your years and time invested into a company, and just like that, you don't do what I tell you to do, you out the door, just like that. Now you don't have no platform. Yeah, you got a lot of money. You got a lot of money, but it doesn't give you relevance. So yeah, because you was on CBS's platform and they'll bring in somebody else to replace him because he's a dime a dozen. So this is what I'm talking about. God bless the child that has their own. Now, because I practice Zen, that whole God thing, from a Zen perspective, yes, I do have my own. And I'm very proud of myself that I built this platform with the help of good friends. You know, my mentor out there who taught me how to even being able to broadcast, Mr. Tony Jones. Hope you're doing well back in Cleveland. Friends, colleagues like my man Raiden, who is still a member of the company, but now he's got projects going on. Just dropped a new song, by the way. He dropped a new song, by the way. I'm gonna be putting that song on the Nice Radio Network over on the music channel. Don't worry, I got you, Raiden. I'm gonna put it out there real soon. And then there's Big Doc. No, fantastic. And I know he's doing well. Legal Eagle. He ran off and got married, doing fantastic. So, yes, I'm giving those people a shout out because, yeah, I'm here now, but I don't forget where I come from. I don't forget the people who helped me get where I'm at, whether being a guest or being an actual member of the company or being a mentor. Yeah. So I wanted to give you guys a shout out, let you guys know that I'll always remember you because of the fact that the reason that these good folks get to listen to me today is because there were people that had a hand in help putting together this powerful platform that I am speaking on today. And so, Scott Pelley, I've got some advice for you. And that advice is?
2: Go ahead and get your YouTube account.
0: That's right. Might as well. They all are doing it. From Don Lemon to Tucker Carlson to Joy Reid to Tiffany Cross to Angela Ryan, Les Tomato on the side. To all these folks that thought being on mainstream media just carried so much weight. And that y'all can Negro splain. Oh, I forgot Roland Martin, too. He was also on mainstream media, only to get his legs cut from under him. Yes. And now, they want to talk like us. Now they wanna, talk that B1 language that we talk over here. That Black American, Black First language that I speak on this side of the media sphere. Yep. Mm-hmm. Yep. Hell, even Stephen A. Smith in his little bullshit booger platform that he has, and Marcellus Wiley, that coon, and I talked about that clown on the company commentaries. Yes, more and more of these guys who thought that internet media, digital broadcast media, was some fringe thing. It was a joke not to be taken seriously. Now look at all of these fired clowns.
2: Go ahead and get your YouTube account.
0: Beautiful. Just beautiful. Before I go, though, I do want to speak on something that my man, Mr. Black Alpha, touched on yesterday on his Tuesday night YouTube broadcast. And I wanted to talk about that before riding out in the sunset. The Congressional Black Caucus has their mantra. They have their mission statement. And so does the Congressional Hispanic Caucus. They have their own mission statement and mantra too. And I just want to quickly read what the mission statement from the Congressional Hispanic Caucus says versus the Congressional Black Caucus. And the reason that I want to do this is because I'm going to prove to you that we have no friends as Black people and Black voters, and that we should only concern ourselves by delineating and voting for our own particular interest. Anti-Black hate crime bill and a reparations pact, period, point blank. And when I read this, if you don't understand that voting for Democrats just for the sake of voting for them don't get you nowhere, then you're too politically stupid, and I don't even want you to listen to Chris and Company radio show. Because you need to take politics classes in order for you to understand. And in this late game, I don't got time to teach grown men and women on voting for their voting in their best interest. So here we go. I'm going to read the Congressional Hispanic Caucus first. The CHC addresses national and international issues, crafts and policies, impact the Hispanic community. The function of the caucus is to serve a forum for Hispanic members of Congress, period, to coalesce around collective legislative agenda. All right. Now, this is the one that really, and I don't have a problem with the Hispanics having their own agenda. I don't. They should. I have no problem with that. But I'm reading you the mission statement. The caucus is dedicated to voicing and advancing through the legislative process issues affecting Hispanics in the United States, Puerto Rico, and the Commonwealth of Northern Mariana Islands. Excuse me. Is Mariana Islands. But still, that's what this is. All right? This is the Congressional Hispanic Caucus mission statement. That's their mission statement. Now, let me read the pathetic Congressional Black Caucus mission statement. African Americans and their marginalized community. Excuse me. African Americans and other marginalized communities in the United States. Other marginalized communities. That's their overview. Mission statement is right here. So even the Congressional Black Caucus isn't even looking out for the black voters. And before certain people say, well, they got to say that, or nobody's going to vote for them. Nobody doesn't vote for us now. You go into these places, kissing white ass, and the white people still don't vote for you. Jasmine Crockett did all that sucking up to the Hispanic group, and what did they do? They voted you out. And Tallarico, oh my God, Tallarico, you better win. And I'm talking about a humiliation of epic.
3: Saturday night special.
0: Of epic levels.
4: Get into it last night, which
0: I'm telling you. I'm talking about a humiliation of epic levels. Tallarico, James Tallarico in Texas, you better win. Because the humiliation is coming. Oh, yes. You better win. James Tallarico, you better win that race down there in Texas. My God. My God. You will not hear the end of it if you lose. I'm telling you right now, I mean this from the very bottom of my heart. I swear to God on the souls of my passed away mother and my dead daughter, if you lose, the humiliation machine is coming.

Because if that happens, the Democrats are dead in 2028. They're dead. They're going to be dead in 2028 if Tallarico loses. I'm telling you, they won't stand a chance, no matter who they put out there. Gavin Newsom, cackling Kamala. Hey, they can pluck Hillary Clinton out of the dead. Ain't winning in 2028. I'm just saying. The days of shitting on black people, disrespecting black voters, telling us what to do, telling us who to vote for, voting against our best interest, telling us that we need to sit down and shut up and don't have any demands, that's going to come back to punch you punks right in the face. You better hope and pray to whatever God you pray to that James Tallarico wins that race in Texas. And I'm all over it. And right now, the same Democrats that are slumming and begging for black people to vote for them, where are those motherfuckers at today? Where they're at when it comes to Cyrus Belton and his family right now? Where are they? Oh, that's right. They're running around telling black athletes in the southern states to protest and not get their NIL money. Get your money. Because these Democratic shills didn't cover their asses. Let that be known. These Democratic shills aren't going to leave no money on the table when it comes to themselves, but they want you to protest by leaving money on the table. What kind of sense does that make? Hell, even James Tallarico himself is keeping quiet about what's happened to that young black teenager, Cyrus Belton, in South Carolina. And he needs every black vote he can get his hands on. But hey, what do I know? I'm just a guy who has a broadcast that talks politics. November of 2026 cannot get here fast enough. No anti-black hate crime bill, no reparations, no vote. At this time, this concludes the June 3rd, 2026 episode of Chris Guppy Radio Show. Be here next Wednesday, 3 p.m. Eastern Standard Time, 12 noon Pacific, home of the CCRS, www.niceradionetwork.com, and www.niceradioproductions.com. Yes, I have two domain names that you can get on the Nice Radio Network on. Once again, my heart goes out to the Cyrus Belton family. I'm quite sure he was a young man that had a future waiting for him, striving for greatness. I believe that. You Democratic shills, the Roland Martins and coons and bootlicks that are keeping quiet about this, the Democratic Party itself that's keeping quiet about this, you guys are going to pay dearly, because voting for the couch, that slogan is ringing louder and louder and louder. And always strive to be a better person each and every day of your life, and that includes myself. Have a great Wednesday. Have a great weekend. Have a great week.
And I'll see you back here next Wednesday, 3 p.m. Eastern Standard Time, 12 noon Pacific, here on www.nicerealnetwork.com. And with that, peace and out.

Oh, what is going on? What is going on? I'm going to go in a different direction today. I'm only going to talk about Carmelo Anthony, and I'm only going to talk about John Mendoza Jr. I'm going to split this broadcast in two because of the latest verdict that has been rendered down to Carmelo Anthony. So defense continues calling witnesses in the Carmelo Anthony trial. I'm going to still read that story, even though the verdict has already come in. Attorneys call us of the latest verdict that has been rendered down to Carmelo Anthony. So defense continues calling witnesses in the Carmelo Anthony trial. I'm going to still read that story,

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1: Yes. Welcome to the Chris Garvey Radio Show. I know I am off to a very, very late start. We all know what happened earlier today. The Carmelo Anthony verdict has been rendered down, and Carmelo Anthony is now going to be serving 35 years in prison, and he has to serve half of that sentence before he can receive parole. Now, because that has happened, I did a little bit or doing a little bit of a pivot. And reason being, because of the Carmelo Anthony situation, that has drawn more credence, more priority than the other stories that I was going to tie in to today. So what I'm going to do is that I'm going to split this part one, and then I'm going to do part two tomorrow. Yes. So I'm going to read the original Carmelo Anthony story first, and then I'm going to read two more stories, and then I'm going to cut it there for today. Okay. Defense continues calling witnesses in the Carmelo Anthony murder trial. Now, I'm still reading the story, even though the verdict has already been rendered down. So, folks, relax. Well, for those who are going to be like, it already happened. Why are you still reading this? Just quiet. Murder trial of Carmelo Anthony. A Frisco teenager admitted to stabbing a student during a confrontation at a high school track meet last year. Continues last Monday in Collin County. Anthony faces a murder charge and not a capital murder charge, meaning he will not face the death penalty or life in prison without the possibility of parole. Frisco police were called to Kaikondo Stadium after a 17-year-old Carmelo Anthony allegedly stabbed 17-year-old Austin Metcalf in the chest during a confrontation in the stands. According to witnesses, an argument began when Metcalf, a Memorial High School junior, told Anthony, a Centennial High School student, to move from underneath Memorial's pop-up tent during a rainy downpour. When Metcalf pushed Anthony, a witness said Anthony unexpectedly pulled a black knife from the bag, allegedly stabbed Metcalf in the chest, and ran away. The accused is black and the victim was white. Anthony was protecting himself during a confrontation. Metcalf's father, Jeff Metcalf, and his son didn't know Anthony, and that Austin's twin brother, Hunter, was nearby when the confrontation took place and not only saw his brother get stabbed, but tried to stop the bleeding. The district said that moments after the stabbing, the stadium was immediately secured, the meet was suspended, and all students returned to their home campuses with expediency. And that's by NBC News. So that story, that's the original story that I was going to talk about

day. Well, until the verdict came. What do I think about the whole verdict? Well, there's a lot of dirty pool going on with that. Try not to get too emotional about it because of the mere fact that there were mitigating circumstances. Mitigating circumstances all over the place. No one in this article or the last article that I'm going to talk about in the last segment today stated that Metcalf did put hands on Anthony. So that's still assault, right? That's still assault. Now, I'll hear the argument that one assault is not the same as another assault. Rightfully so. But the problem with that is his brother was there. His brother was there. I'm talking about his brother. I'm talking about Metcalf's twin brother was there. And he was by himself. And I'm going by the witness testimony. He was by himself. So with all that being said, yeah, he should have ran away. Or should have, well, no, he didn't want to get caught in the rain. Would you want to automatically see? Here's the problem that I have when people say, well, maybe he just should have ran away, or maybe he just should have not been under the tent and he would have and just ran away. These are the same guys that had that situation been Anthony, that yes, they would not have want to be standing in the rain and there's a tent right there. I'm just saying. Now, the way the tent was put up, based on the picture, like, come on, man. Even if he stood in a corner somewhere just to keep from getting soaked and wet, it shouldn't have been a whole big brouhaha or big deal coming from the Metcalf brothers. And I'm saying Metcalf brothers. I'm not just saying Austin Metcalf. Because trust and believe, had a punch was thrown based on Carmelo Anthony's part, once Austin Metcalf touched him, oh yeah, it wouldn't have been no fair fight. Them brothers would have tried to beat the black off his ass. Then what? Well, you know, he shouldn't have been under the tent. You see how this goes? And so he did not, from what everything that's been played out here, it was either he stood up for himself and just say, hey man, look, I don't want any trouble. I'm just not trying to get wet. Or he's going to have to deal with two guys much bigger than him. And so that is the real issue of all of this, right? Because what if we've been told from white people, well, you know, he's a big black man and he can pose a threat to this little white guy over here. Okay, but what about when the roles are reversed? What about the roles reversed? Okay, the Metcalfs were not little guys. They were not small little boys. And Carmelo Anthony, he wasn't 6 foot anything. He was 5'8", I think, and 130, 135 pounds, soaking wet. Good luck with that. Right? Now, trust and believe, I've seen little guys that can scrap. I've been in a few guys that were shorter than me that can go. And I'm 6'2". All right. So if you know how to fight, you just know how to fight. It doesn't depend on the size. It doesn't depend on how strong you are. If you know how to fight, you know how to fight. If you know how to move, you know how to move. With that being said, though, this whole thing, it all comes down to I'm white and I say so. If you don't move, and I'm going to do this too. And I've been in situations like that. And, well, most people found out the hard way. Yeah. Yeah, white boy, I'll break your jaw. Absolutely. Some, you know, hey, man, it's okay.
it's all good. And some others, you know, I'm like, damn, you know, I don't feel like I really, if I didn't have this to do, I'd really rearrange your face. But just because I can doesn't mean I should. Now, we're talking about teenagers, talking about rambunctious kids. And rambunctious kids like to do rambunctious stuff. But to sit here and say that Metcalf is the big victim in all this? Oh, no, that ain't happening. No, not at all. Metcalf threw the rock and hit his hands. Because everybody wanted to say, well, you know, he hit him, but. He hit him, but. He put his hands on him, but. He hit him, but. He put his hands on him, but. Dot, dot, dot. Hello, excuse me. Hands was put on him. I'm talking about Carmelo Anthony. Whether it was a slap in the face, it could have been a simple flick of the finger behind his ear. Guess what? That's still assault. You've got other forms of assault. If somebody spits on you, that's assault. That's right. That's also an assault. So it's a play on words. It's a play on words in the legal sense of things. Now that much I do know, because words do matter. Words matter when the law is involved. And this is one of those cases, among other things. My heart goes out to the Carmelo family, the Carmelo Anthony family. And also my heart goes out to the Metcalf family too. Now, please don't get on here and be like, oh man, you got sympathy for the Metcalf family. Because look, this wasn't worthy or worth someone losing their life over. It wasn't. It wasn't worthy or worth somebody losing their life over. Now I stand by that. I stand by that 100%. At the same time, had hands not been thrown, this wouldn't have happened. Well, he should have just stayed out in the rain, and he should have just. Why? We live in a society where showing just a little bit of humanity makes you soft. It's funny, I was in a scenario last night where basically, I was told, well, Chris, you know, you was being friendly to such and such. And because you was being friendly to such and such, that's your fault. We live in a society where being friendly, being a human being, showing humanity is a weakness. And it can be manipulated and used against you. See, it's your fault you didn't figure out how this person is. Why can't it be that you can just show a random act of kindness towards someone and not being used against you? This is why people keep to themselves. This is why black people are delineating. This is why there is so much division. Because random acts of kindness get you talked about, get you dogged, get you disrespected. If a person is asking for just a little bit of courtesy, get your ass out of my tent, dude. Your tent? It was the school's tent. And now, here we are. Here we are where a young man lost his life, and this black teenager
He's now facing 35 years. But I'm going to get to that story, though. I'm going to get to that. I think what I'm going to do in this particular segment, though, I'm going to focus more on the schools. I'm going to focus more in on the teachers. I'm going to focus in more on the administration, because where were these people at? Really? Like, where were they? The person or the administrators that put the tent out there, whether it been the coaches or whatever, couldn't have someone of authority be at these places just to oversee the safety of all children, regardless of what school they go to? Really? I remember my son playing basketball for his high school alma mater, and he didn't shake the other kid's hand from the other team. You know what I did? I grabbed him by his arm and I told him, and I pointed it dead in his face, and I said, "Listen, don't let me see that shit again, son. I don't want to see that crap again." What I lost was not about you. Your team lost. Not just you, your coach, your teammates lost the game. It's not all about you. Go on and be a sport. Go and be a sportsman. You know what he did? He never did that again. He didn't. And, you know, they lost. I think they lost like one more game, but they had a winning record. I think they were like, I don't know. I forgot what the record was. I don't want to be winging it, but I'm thinking they were like 8-2 or something like that. But yes, he didn't do that again. It's okay to be a sport. So, you know, this whole thing, being an a-hole like that, where, you know, you want to stick your chest out, not necessary. But look at the environment we're in. We live in an environment where anytime a person shows any type of random act of kindness towards someone else, he's soft or she's soft, or they don't know what they're doing and they're a fool for doing that. Man. So nobody wants to do any random acts of kindness because they're afraid that other people are going to clown on them or crap on them. Now, I'm not saying that was the case when it came to Austin, when it came to Austin Metcalf. Nonetheless, that's how society is. So where were the teachers at, the administrators, the coaches, for that matter? There should have been someone of adult age around since this was a sponsored track meet. Not sponsored, but sanctioned. That's the word I should have used, sanctioned. So this was a sanctioned track meet. Nobody was there? Nobody? What about the referees? And this is the bigger problem. This is the much bigger problem. It's all about bravado and hubris. Not just in sports, but in everyday life. Huh. I'm not going to let that asshole come out of the tent. Let him sit out there in the rain. Look at him. Why? Why be that way? But the fact of the matter is, we live in a society where, like, I'm not keep harping back on this. When you show somebody humanity, when you show somebody compassion, when you show somebody empathy, you show somebody sympathy, it gets thrown in your face. That's how society is. We're so goddamn individualistic that a small little random act of kindness would have kept Austin Metcalf
alive today, and Carmelo Anthony would not have felt threatened to hurt him, Metcalf, so that he wouldn't have anything physically happen to him. But instead, a whole kangaroo court, an entire Texas judicial system, railroaded that young man so bad, even Stevie Wonder can see that young Carmelo Anthony didn't get a fair trial. Now, I said in my promo that it was an all-white jury. Now, it wasn't an all-white jury in the sense of things. Okay, let me, in other words, there were, I think there was an Indian, I think there was a couple of Hispanics, but it was majority white. That verdict came back in less than 3 hours. The three black women that was being interviewed to be on the jury panel, they were kicked off. Talking about something about where they're educators. Okay, I would think they would have a far better insight. Far better insight. I shudder to think what the narrative would have been had Carmelo Anthony's parents were not together. If he was the product of a single mom. Oh my gosh. Fox News is eating this up. They loving it. Newsmax. Oh, I am certain that they got a hard on about what's happened to young Carmelo Anthony. Absolutely. Absolutely all day, every day. Megyn Kelly talking about this. She got a big Kool-Aid smile on her face. The mainstream maggot mayonnaise mafia media. I know I haven't said that in a while. Oh, this is their wet dream. This is their wet dream story. Oh, man. Talk about an anti-O.J. Simpson case story. Oh, ho, ho, ho. This is it. And this is even sweeter to those animals, to those anti-black racist animals. Why? Because this is a young kid who has his whole life in front of him. And no matter what, no, whether he came from a two-parent family, which he does, going to the best schools, which seems like he does, living in the best neighborhood, I've heard nothing but good things about Frisco from the sense of it being a nice, quiet neighborhood, that even the school to prison pipeline is right there waiting for him. And they pounced on it. From the judge, the DA, the jury, he didn't stand a chance. You say, wait a minute, this ain't the Mr. Chris we know. The Mr. Chris we know would be screaming at the top of his voice and raising him. Nah, because I'm not surprised. I'm not shocked. I'm not, what's the word I want to use? I'm not besmirched. I'm not dismayed. I'm not confused. I'm not distracted. Nope, not at all. Not surprised. I still truly believe in self-defense. Yes. You should be able to defend yourself. Now, not the way that this kangaroo court and the kangaroo judge and the kangaroo DA
are about. Don't worry, I'm going to get to that lawyer. I'm going to get to Carmelo Anthony's lawyer, because he should be thrown all the way in the trash. He should be so thrown away. Man, listen. Like Majika said to me last night, I wouldn't even pay that fool. I would rather take a bankruptcy than to pay that lawyer. That's how shitty of a defense he had to have. Now I'm going to talk about what should have been done, what could have been done in the last segment. It's only going to be three segments today. It's going to be part one, because all of these stories were pertaining to Texas. And I have done some James Tallarico information. I've done some James Tallarico research, but that won't be done today. And the reason I'm talking like this, because I have a son. I have a son. And I talk to him almost every day. And I've talked to him about these things. And as he gets older, he say, "Dad, damn, you was right. You was absolutely right." Yeah. Black men, women, we need to protect our sons by all any means necessary. Now, I don't mean protect by not holding them accountable or enabling them. No, I'm talking about when law and order takes over, that we must make sure that the levers of justice are being fair to our children. So, yeah, this was not fair at all. He didn't have a jury of his peers. There were no TV cameras allowed in the courtroom at all. The DA's case, they rested real fast. They rested real fast. Defense rested, I think, a little bit too soon. And then the all-white jury, or excuse me, the people of color jury, even though it was still predominantly white. There we go. Just for those out there, you know. But then, like, I care what they think. Just trying to keep the context accurate and fair, because somebody has to be accurate and fair. And it sure as hell is not the mainstream maggot mafia media. That's for damn sure. Listen, I've never seen a railroading like this ever. I've never seen anything of a railroading like this. What? Just imagine if the roles were reversed. Imagine if the Metcalf brothers were black and Carmelo Anthony was white. And he had this knife or this tool and stabbed one of the brothers. Oh, man. He was going to get jumped by two big black guys that were twin brothers. Listen, that would be a broadcast in and of itself all by itself. At this time, gonna get ready to go into a promotional break here on the Chris Gumby Radio Show. Short broadcast today. And then I'm gonna talk about part two tomorrow, the Tallarico Files. All right, Mr. Chris, you're listening to the Chris Gumby Radio Show. I will be back with the next new story. Keep it here.

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3: So I'm not going to sit here and say I'm going to do something that's only going to benefit Black people? No. So I'm not going to sit here and say I'm going to do something that's only going to benefit Black people? No. So I'm not going to sit here and say I'm going to do something that's only going to benefit Black people? No. So I'm not gonna sit here and say I'm gonna do something that's only gonna benefit Black people. No. Say I'm gonna do something that's only gonna benefit Black people. No.
2: Now, with that being said, who else has she told no to? Has she told no to Ukrainians? Did she told no to Palestinians or Israelis? Has she told no to Native American? Has she told no to anyone else? She hasn't said no to illegals. She said don't come over, but they're here in droves. So, once again, we should accept no and vote for her, even though there are no policies for Black folks. And don't give me this sh- like my friend does and say, well, she's got to say that because if she doesn't, white people aren't going to vote for her. And how is that my problem? Either you have the strength and the will and convictions to stand on what you do, or you ain't sh- to vote for. How's that?
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0: 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All you've got to do is click inside the third page here on the website. You see the player and you press play and all the music will come out. And all you've got to do is sit back and relax. It's good music that will put you in a good mood. Now, I don't know about being put in a good mood. However, I would try to be in a good mood. Well, I put it this way. When I do listen to the music channel here on the Nice Radio Network, it does put me in a good mood. I get work done and I do listen to the channel quite a bit. You know? And I've got it hooked up in my kitchen. I got it hooked up here in the office. I even got it hooked up in the living room. That's right. And if you want the app, I have a generic app. And that way you can have it on your phone, right? And you can also have it on your Fire Stick. Damn right. Yes. So, yeah. If you want all of that, I reach out. Go to info@niceradioproductions.com. And one of me or my tech team will get back with you and help you out. Okay. Now, I'm going to go in another direction in this segment. This is about a gentleman named John Mendoza Jr. Now, for those who don't know, here in Texas, I want to give a shout out to my man, Mr. Williams, who listens to me in Texas. And since the Carmelo Anthony situation was happening and the humiliation of James Tallarico that's going to happen in November, he happened to give me this story. So it's going to be all Texas this segment and this particular episode, and more likely part two of this as well. Here we go. Attorneys call for changes against Brazoria County deputy who shot and killed John Mendoza Jr. An attorney representing the family of John Mendoza Jr., who was killed by Brazoria County Sheriff's deputy Monday, called for county authorities to publicly name, arrest, and charge the deputy who fired the fatal shot. Brazoria County Sheriff Bo Stallman and District Attorney Tom Selleck, yes, that's right, Tom Selleck, should do the right things with immediacy, Attorney Charles Adams said in a statement last Friday, quote unquote. Going to get back to that. The Brazoria County Sheriff's Office has not named the deputy who shot and killed 18-year-old Mendoza, a Texas State University student, in his father's garage in Lake Jackson last Monday. The Texas Rangers and Brazoria County District Attorney's Office are investigating the case and will present findings to a grand jury, according to the DA. Stallman said that though he recognized that community members sought answers in the case, he could not comment on specific facts of the incident, citing the ongoing investigation. Tom Selleck said his office the Sheriff's Department, and Texas Rangers would not publicly comment on the ongoing investigation, which he said could take months to complete. Adams has criticized the statements made by the sheriff's and district attorney's offices as evasive. He urged authorities to charge the deputy with murder or manslaughter at a minimum. Last Friday, more than 100 protesters gathered in front of the Brazoria County Courthouse to demand answers and accountability in the case. Mendoza was shot after a sheriff's deputy attempt to stop the car he was driving along with three friends. When Mendoza did not stop, the deputy followed the car to Mendoza's father's home where the shooting occurred. In other words, he followed him all the way to Mendoza's father's house in the driveway. Pulled up in the driveway. Mm-hmm. Mendoza was taken to a hospital and pronounced dead there, according to the sheriff's office. The sheriff's office has not provided details about what happened in the moments just before the fatal shooting, nor about what led the deputy to attempt a traffic stop in the first place. Adams, the attorney, has said that Mendoza and his friends were unarmed and not in possession of any illegal substances. Right, because they're good for that. Oh, they are fantastic when it comes to that. Because they'll say, well, I smelled weed. And because I smelled weed, that was the reason why I pulled him in. That's right. They have no problem whatsoever going to that goofy ass line. Yeah. See, what had happened was I smelled weed. Because I smelled weed, that's why I pulled him over. And when they didn't pull over, I was pissed off. And then I decided to put a cap in his butt. Yeah. Because they don't have no problem with that either. Not at all. So, a security camera at a nearby home captured the audio of the shooting, which occurred 8 seconds after the deputy's patrol vehicle siren stopped, but did not capture video of the scene. So think about that. Think about that. Even the audio can pick up that, wow, you open up the door, you get out the car, and pow. Man, that's just diabolical. It really is. And I'm glad that it was brought to my attention to discuss this story, because of the mere fact of there's still violence. There's still violence going on. Now, since this particular story, there has been a new development in the story, and I want to get to that right here and right now.
1: And the information available to me at this time, I have determined that due to the policy violations related to the handling and discharge of his firearm, the employment of the deputy involved in the shooting on June 1st, Kevin Tippett, has been terminated effective today. My decision is entirely independent of the ongoing criminal investigation and should not be interpreted as a conclusion regarding criminal liability. Now, I know there will be some who believe this decision goes too far, and others believe it does not go far enough. And I understand my role is not to satisfy every opinion. My role as sheriff is to make informed decisions based on the information available to me.
0: Well, there it is. So, yep, there it is. So that sheriff has been fired. That deputy sheriff has been fired from the time I got the story to the time that I'm talking about it right now. Right now. Gotta like the guy, kind of, and I'm being sarcastic, by the way, but kind of like the guy how smooth he is, right? Well, some people are saying that the punishment is not enough. Some people think that it's gone too far. But anyway, you know, he's no longer here, and that has nothing to do with, man, please, will you cut it out, dude? Will you cut it out? just admit that keeping him around was more of a liability rather than not. And you made a decision to cover your ass, too. So that's fine. You know what? There's nothing wrong with that. There's nothing wrong with that. Because the other alternative would have been for him, right, to do nothing. So, yeah. What's going on right now, yeah, it's not over with. It's not over with by a long shot. I do want to mention Quanell X and Dr. Candace Matthews because they have been out there activizing for the Mendoza family. Now, anytime the cameras want to talk, yes, they talk to the Mendoza family, right? That's what should happen. The activists are there to provide support that justice gets done. And so John Mendoza Sr., he's been on the front lines. He's been the one speaking to the media. He's the one that will not stop to make sure that his son gets the justice that he deserves. And so, yes, I want to give Quanell X and Dr. Candace Matthews major, major flowers for that. And another thing, too. I don't want to hear this BS about, well, you know, you black folks, you're only just thinking about yourselves. Clearly we're not. Clearly we're not. Want to know one of our biggest weaknesses in the eyes of white supremacy in society is that we are human beings, that we do show humanity, that we do show compassion. Because we don't know nothing about this Hispanic family. None at all. And for all we know, and like I know here in Arizona, there's a lot of Hispanics that think they're white. And you know how I feel. Hey, just assume the worst until they prove that they're not. That's how I roll. So I don't know. But Quanell X and Dr. Candace Matthews took the time and their resources to make sure that this young man's death was not in vain. Now, should there be criminal charges pressed on that former deputy sheriff? Absolutely, yes. And from the way that Mr. X and Dr. Matthews operate, yeah, they are very no-nonsense. They are not about playing any games, and they be damned if their time gets wasted. So, yes, I have a really good feeling that they're going to be putting verbal and other types of resources up the police department's ass and also the Justice Department too, in Brazoria County, to make sure that things get done. And not at a snail's pace either. Once again, the Mendoza family. No, I'm quite sure. Once again, I know what it's like losing a child. And yes, I'm going to keep saying that as long as I'm on the air. Because you don't know what it's like to lose a child. I know what it's like to lose a child. And I keep harping on that. Changes your outlook on things. makes you look at life differently. It makes you look at things that, you know what, maybe I shouldn't spend my time squabbling over this or squabbling over that. You know, it changes you. I know one thing. I am a lot more unapologetic. I'm not going to be apologizing how I am. And, you know, hey, you don't like how I do things? I think you should apologize. Nope. I'm not. Don't worry. You know, you can go about your life. Trust and believe. Yeah. So, yeah. Losing a child, oh, it changes your perspective, whether you want to or not, as a parent, especially as a caring parent, a parent that's in your child's life. Absolutely. Absolutely. So before people that are non-black talk about, well, all you black people, you don't care about nobody but yourselves. Tell that to Quanell X and tell that to Dr. Candace Matthews. Well, go ahead. Tell them. Mm-hmm. All right. There are black activists that are out in the streets right now providing support towards a Hispanic family. And I've talked about Hispanic people stabbing black folks in the back. In one hand, Hispanics, I'm talking about collectively. I'm not talking about individually. I'm talking about collectively. Where Hispanics, in one hand, will talk about being white in one hand, and then in another hand, talk about being a disenfranchised minority. See, we black folks, there is no black whiteness, right? Well, unless you're Candace Owens or Jason Whitlock or Stephen A. Coonsmith. Listen, there's so many bootlicks. That's a whole nother broadcast that I could do five parts of that, 2 hours each. That's how many bootlicks that the black grassroots community have to deal with on a regular basis. Absolutely. There's a lot of things going on here in Texas. I plan on visiting Texas one day. I do. I plan on visiting one day, sooner or later. And my goodness, a lot is going on there. John Mendoza Jr., may you rest in eternal peace, and the justice that you deserve because you were literally snuffed out when that police officer shot you. Getting that police officer is not going to bring him back. However, it would be fair, above and beyond fair, to say that deputy sheriff, he will look very interesting in a jail cell uniform. And you know what they do to cops in jail. You know what I'm going to say. Cops get booty blasted in prison. I'm just saying. Yep. And yes, I hope that happens to that deputy sheriff if and when he's facing prison. Yeah. Forgiveness is for the weak. And when you have bad cops out here doing things and good cops protect those bad cops, can't get mad if the one bad apple spoils the entire orchard. I'm just saying. I'm just saying. With that being said, gonna get ready to go into another break here on the Chris and Company Radio Show. One more segment on this two-part broadcast. One more segment on this two-part broadcast. Keep it here. Keep it locked. And I will be right back.

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2: On YouTube, it's like renting. That's why it's called a YouTube channel. You're renting. You're own anything. YouTube could take a channel down. They could take your monetization. They can do whatever they want because it is their channel. And they allow us to have a channel on their platform. We appreciate it. Don't get me wrong. But we've been doing this long enough that we must have our own. And we need just 1% of our audience, just 1% of our audience to join us on the app. That's all we need, just 1%. And we are completely independent and free. We talk about Black media, all this situation. You don't have no Black media if you only have a YouTube channel. Let's just be 100. You don't have a Black media because YouTube could take it down tomorrow. That's not Black media. Ownership is what makes media, not just renting a channel from somebody else. I'm just keeping it 100 with you. So if 1% of our audience ever truly believe in having Black media that nobody can just, okay, well, we made up a rule so you can't talk about that no more. I've seen YouTube go from different iterations where you can say certain words. Now, why do you think people are saying unalived? Because YouTube made a rule where they made a monetization rule. Let me say not a community guidelines rule. So anytime you hear people saying amended things is because of either community guidelines or a monetization rule. Because once again, YouTube owns the platform. On our own platform, we can say whatever word we want to say. Why? Because we own it. We don't have to amend anything. So that's why I say join us there. If you truly believe in Black media, let's have Black ownership.
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nothing good is going on right now with young black man having half of his life completely stripped away from him because of, well, a situation where courtesy, decency, manners, all thrown out the window. Kids standing under a tent that belonged to the arch rival school. And a couple of tough guys that didn't want them there. But then when the tough guy gets slain, then, yeah, he's now a murderer and he's going to go away for 35 years. 35 goddamn years. Carmelo Anthony sentenced to 35 years for Austin Metcalf murder. Carmelo Anthony has been sentenced to 35 years in prison. A jury found Anthony guilty of murder in the death of 17-year-old Austin Metcalf following a confrontation at a track meet after about 3 hours of deliberation. After about? No. This was done under 3 hours. The 3 hours is an estimate. No. Yeah, these folks wanted to be home for dinner. Anthony, now 19, was charged in the 2025 death of Metcalf at a track meet outside of Dallas. The case has drawn national attention and featured emotional testimony from more than 20 prosecution witnesses who were in court last week. The jury only had to consider the single charge of first-degree murder. Carmelo Anthony's attorney argued self-defense. Defense attorneys began calling witnesses Monday, a few days ago, including one of the Anthony former teammates who was at the track meet when the fatal confrontation unfolded. Anthony's attorneys urged that he acted in self-defense and reacted in fear during a split-second, quote-unquote, moment after Metcalf made physical contact. Now, no one is stating that Metcalf did not put hands on him. Yet, that was not even considered in the ruling. One of Anthony's teammates testified Monday for the defense, said Anthony was distraught about the stabbing. Jurors were shown the pocket knife from the stabbing, and it was not a pocket knife, it was a tool. Carmelo Anthony's backpack. On Friday, jurors were shown the pocket tool prosecutors said was used in the stabbing, along with photos of the weapon, Anthony's backpack, and at the crime scene. An officer who responded to the scene after the stabbing had testified that a witness directed police to the tool, which was found in the bleachers. Jurors also watched body camera footage from the scene. And prosecutors demonstrated how quickly the knife could be opened. What happened between Carmelo Anthony and Austin Metcalf? According to police reports, Metcalf told Anthony he needed to move out from under the team's tent at the track meet. Anthony allegedly then grabbed his bag, reached inside, and told Metcalf, "Touch me and see what happens." Police report states Metcalf grabbed Anthony to tell him to move. Okay, that's still assault, right? Like, we're just going to pass all that over. Anthony then allegedly pulled out a knife, tool, and stabbed Metcalf once in the chest before running. And this was a statement by the Frisco School District. Their statement, by the way. So, why wasn't that video footage put out for the public at large to see? If Carmelo Anthony was just this vicious killer and he just was cold-hearted and couldn't be stopped, and oh my gosh, Austin Metcalf.

didn't stand a chance. Why not put it out there? Nobody finds that suspicious? I do. Why wasn't that put out there? Also, why weren't there any cameras allowed in the courtroom? That didn't make any sense. At least at bare minimum, you wanted to show, judge, that you was running a fair and honest courtroom. That makes the judge look good. Honorable, fair, decent, right? Now, in the promo that I'm going to attach to this, there was a guy, white guy, that talked about the DA, the father of Austin Metcalf, the judge, and I think also Carmelo Anthony's lawyer were all buddy-buddy. Now, he still was going to do some extensive digging. He ChatGPT'd the picture. The picture said it was not messed with. And then there was something that was proven. And it was that the DA and Carmelo Anthony's lawyer, oh, they're bosom buddies. They're pals, they're friends. And they work together too for a long time. Now, when I lived in Georgia, because I have so many great things to say about Georgia outside of my daughter, right? Right. You don't say, indeed, devil. Because we all know I didn't like Central Georgia, but that's neither here nor there. Once upon a time, I was driving, got into a fender bender. Now, nothing happened to my car. I got rear end. Got a lawyer. You know, the lawyer threw me under the bus. My lawyer sure did. Sure did. These lawyers, they know the DA, they know the judge, and are buddies and friends and pals. So you have to be your own lawyer. This is one of those things where I fought the Carmelo Anthony family. Maybe a little bit of Carmelo himself. But with everything going on with him, completely overwhelmed. I know he didn't want to kill that boy. I know he didn't want to kill Austin Metcalf. Yeah. Because, yeah, I'm going to attract me so I can kill somebody. No, that's not what he did. Not his intention, clearly. The lawyers, just because they're lawyers, you don't leave it to chance, even for your own lawyer. I don't care how good he is or she is. You have to be your very own lawyer first. You have to go read the Ohio revised codes or the Arizona revised codes, Texas revised codes, if that's what they're called. I know in Ohio it's called ORC, Ohio Revised Code. That much I do know. And you have to be your very own lawyer first. And if you don't see your lawyer going in against the defense attorney with a set of cojones, get rid of their asses. Uncle Chris, have you fired lawyers? You goddamn right I have.
I sure did. Once again, I'll use me as an example. I was establishing custody of Chris Jr. My lawyer is lollygagging and, you know, hee-hee and haw-hawing with the prosecutor and the judge. Well, not the prosecutor, well, prosecutor because my ex-wife's lawyer. And they were hee-heeing and kee-keeing and caw-cawing. I said, hey, that motherfucker's not your friend right now. This is about my life and raising my son. And your stupid ass over here. Yes, I said it. And your stupid ass over here bullshitting with them. Man, get it together. I did talk to my lawyer like that. I sure did. Oh, I wouldn't have took that. I would have, yup. Mm-hmm. And I would have verbally put my foot in your ass too, tough guy who's hearing this talking about, oh, I wouldn't have took it. Yes, you would have. You'd have taken all of it. So after jabbing to his ass, and he said, I don't care. I said, bitch, leave. And then because, hey, that lawyer has a boss too. Now, turn to find out, you know, that I was dealing with a public pretender, public defender at the time. And I don't know what was said, and I don't know what was done, but the guy stuck around and still kept on defending me. I ended up getting what I wanted, and I ended up getting my custody of my son. And all my terms were met. My terms were met. But yeah, I've had to, hey, wakey, wakey, dumbass. You need to get your head out your ass, whatever it is right now, and defend me, damn it. And you have to do that with lawyers. Mm-hmm. Because it's your life on the line. Or I put it this way. It is your life's best interest on the line. Yeah. Where were they? Right? Like, when I mean where were they? Like, they have to be their own lawyers. You got to be your own lawyer. You got to look up those state codes. You got to look up what the actually law states when it comes to self-defense in the state of Texas, and that the parameters of the state self-defense statute fits the criteria on the situation that young Carmelo Anthony was in. You don't just sit back and just say, oh, well, he's a lawyer. He's going to, no! You got to take notes. You got to do reading, lots of reading. If you're reading something and you're stuck on something because you're not getting clarity, you got to follow up and follow through on it. Damn right. I used to be a union steward, so I know what I'm talking about. I help some veterans with trying to get benefits sometimes. And you've got to know the legalese and the wording on what's being said. One word, one sentence, a misspelled word can be the difference between winning and losing. And when winning and losing comes to down to your freedom versus prison for half of your life, you don't leave nothing for chance. You don't leave anything for chance. I'm going to get into the Tallarico Chronicles tomorrow. Well, I think I'm going to say a little bit more about this Carmelo Anthony situation. Perhaps I'll give one segment of that, because really the Tallarico Chronicles,
that's going to go by relatively fast. I totally believe that. If I've never had a personal vested interest in Texas, oh boy, I do now. Most absolutely. Most absolutely. The Carmelo family, the Carmelo Anthony family, keep your head up. Don't quit. Don't stop. Bad justice can only prevail when people stop pursuing good justice. Don't let the white supremacy system win. Keep fighting. Keep going. Keep flowing. Part one in the books. I will finish this up tomorrow. Here on the Chris Gubby Radio Show. Part one of this great broadcast. Here on the Chris Gubby Radio Show. www.nicerailnetwork.com. Deep in the heart of Black Texas. Part one is in the books. Gonna get to part two tomorrow. No way, strive to be a better person each and every day of your life. Be back here tomorrow. Same place, same time. Peace and out.

That's right. We're here. The Tallarico Chronicles are upon us. We are still in part one in Deeper the Heart of Black Texas. This episode is still continuing, and I'm going to discuss why this election in the midterms is going to be pivotal in 2028. Let's do it. Tallarico targets Paxton scandals in Texas state race, pivoting from his sunny primary message. Texas Democrat James Tallarico launched his general election campaign for the U.S. Senate last Wednesday by framing his Republican opponent, State Attorney General Ken Paxton, as part of a corrupt political establishment that uses power to serve itself rather than the people. Tallarico has given Democrats their best chance in years of winning a Senate race in Texas and has boosted their still uphill chances of retaking the majority in the U.S. Senate in November. The magic word is still uphill, and I'm going to come back to that. Tallarico, a former middle school teacher and state lawmaker from Austin, laid out a clear strategy for the months ahead, litigating Paxton scandals to a weary electorate. Tallarico's messaging is tougher than in the primary. It was a stark pivot from the more sunny spiritual theme of Tallarico's Democratic primary campaign. The diverse crowd in Houston held signs with Tallarico, but with a new twist. On the flip side was the campaign's new theme, the people versus Ken Paxton. Phrased like a court case aimed at the state's chief law enforcement officer, the theme was launched on the day that also marked the third anniversary of Paxton's impeachment on allegations he used his office to benefit a wealthy political donor. Paxton was acquitted on all 20 articles of impeachment, which has emboldened him and fueled his supporters. Many of them have long held that he and Trump, who endorsed him, have been victims of political persecution. Campaign aides say Tallarico had raised $600,000 in small online donations within 2 hours of Paxton's win in the Republican Texas runoff, the most lucrative 2 hours for his campaign since he announced he was running in September of 2025. So basically, he's been doing this over a cup of coffee. One of the first speakers at the rally was the Democratic state representative who co-led Paxton's impeachment, Ann Johnson, alongside a Republican lawmaker. Tallarico emphasized that the impeachment over corruption allegations was brought by the Republican majority in the Texas State House, Paxton's own party. After his rally, he said he is making the campaign about Paxton's record because he has escaped accountability for years, quote unquote. And I think that's a strategy that will not work. Keep moving here. Paxton's campaign declined to comment. But after Tallarico finished speaking, Paxton posted a link to his campaign's donation page on the social media platform Twitter with a personal attack on his opponent. Quote, James Tallarico and his big vegan allies have raised a fortune trying to stop the America First agenda. I need your help, quote unquote, he wrote. The vegan jab is part of Paxton's attempt to seek out what he considers weak points in Tallarico's campaign, including past statements in which Tallarico said God is binary and that there were six biological sexes. In an interview with CBS News ahead of last Wednesday's rally, Tallarico responded to the claims about his beliefs on gender. Quote, I also know there's a very small percentage of people who have these chromosomal abnormalities, and I believe that they deserve to be treated with dignity and respect. Unquote, he said. This is brought to you by P
pbs.com. So still uphill. That's what's being called as far as Tallarico's chances of beating Ken Paxton. Now, why do I feel that Tallarico in this race better win for the Democrats? Well, I really want to save that for the last segment of this broadcast. At the same time, I'll throw this nugget out there. Because of the redistricting of the seats and basically throughout the South, with the Supreme Court gutting the second part of the Voting Rights Act, that has a direct effect on him and a direct effect on the Republican Party. Excuse me, the Democrat Party. Now, at the same time, it would have been better had the Democratic machine went on and backed Jasmine Crockett, but they didn't. And because of the climate, I truly feel that's going to bite them in the ass, because you're asking, well, the Democrats are asking black voters to vote for them, and yet black voters don't have any representation. And what policies that the Democrats are going to propose where the black voters are going to be motivated to vote for them? They don't have anything. And this is the key to why I believe once Tallarico loses, they're screwed. They're screwed not only for the midterms, they're going to be screwed going into the presidential election in 2028. And this will force the Democratic Party to do something for foundational black Americans, or they're going to die. Their party collectively is going to die. And also, it could open up the door for a third party movement, which I've been screaming from the rooftops since forever and a day. But yes, this midterm election right here is pivotal, and it's very important going into the 2028 election. And yes, I get it. I totally get it. Jasmine Crockett is loud, and she has that annoying ass sister girl demeanor. At the same time, though, the Democratic Party should have backed her. For representative's sake, they should have put their money behind Jasmine Crockett. They should have backed that particular horse and not Tallarico, because there's no representation. There's nothing for black voters to vote for. That also includes the black voting blue no matter who contingent. Why would they vote for James Tallarico? He's not promising them anything, and he's going to pivot. I'm going to tell you right now, because all of these Democrats are pulling this crap. When you mention black, the first thing these guys going to go to is people of color. We don't want to hear that bullshit anymore. Black, black, black, black, black. What are you going to do specifically for black voters? And as soon as they come out with that people of color crap, we're going to shut down. And so, yes, I am looking forward to this race. I am looking forward to what's going to happen. And I'm looking forward to being right. Because when I'm right, my nieces and nephews benefit from that. And also the loyal listeners. But I'm going to get into the crux of why this particular election in Eastern Dallas, why this particular election
in Eastern Texas is going to be the straw that stirs the drinks for both the midterm 2026 election and the presidential election in 2028. Keep it here on the Chris and Cuppy Radio Show. I've got two more stories to discuss here on the Chris and Cuppy Radio Show. You have now entered the Tallarico Chronicles. Still part one of Deep in the Heart of Black Texas. Part one. Keep it here. Keep it locked. You're listening.

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2: No, I 100% agree. It's important to not only have Black media, but to own it. Like you said, on YouTube, your hands are tied. There's certain things you cannot say, certain things you cannot do. So for those that do have their own platforms, such as yourself, African Diaspora News channel has their own, our own platform, AfricanDiasporaNews.org, mm-hmm. where we can be free to be us. But yeah, as far as Tabitha is concerned, yeah, you got to put some skin in the game too. You can't ask people who have supported you, been loyal to you. I mean, I purchased some of her things. I love her seasoning, mm-hmm. right? Mm-hmm. But you can't ask people that's been loyal to you, you know, to sacrifice for her, because in a sense, it's like you're saying, well, I get it. I'm just not like you guys, and I don't think I should have to miss a meal. But you guys can, you know. So it's a little selfish, and you know, I know she doesn't like that. But I don't know. I would have spoken to my publicist before I ever made a message like that, asking everybody else to sacrifice for me.
3: Exactly. That's how a Black. This is how a Black business moves, nieces and nephews. This is how a Black business moves. They make the changes along with their customer base, not just sitting with your hands in your pockets and then expecting your customer base to move. No, that's not how none of this works.
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I will be back here next Wednesday, 3 p.m. Eastern Standard Time, 12 noon Pacific, home of the Chris and Company Radio Show. 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And if you've got some time on your hands and you want to stay on this Black-owned and Black-operated digital broadcast media website, go over to the third page. That is the smooth grooves and the smooth sounds here on the Nice Radio Network. It's good music that will put you in a good mood. Moving along and singing a song. Now, there have been bets placed between Tyler Rico and Paxton on who's going to win in the upcoming midterm elections. And with that, let's get right into it. Market and polling breakdown in the Tyler Rico Paxton Senate election, aka the Tyler Rico Report, as yours truly likes to call it as well. Based on the current prediction markets, the probability that James Tyler Rico loses to Ken Paxton in the November 2026 Texas U.S. Senate election is between 59 and 60%. Because an election is a head-to-head matchup, prediction markets translate Ken Paxton's current win probability directly into James Tyler Rico's likelihood of losing. The race for the Texas Senate seat has essentially been priced as a highly competitive toss-up, though betting markets favor the Republican candidate following the primary runoffs. Prediction markets implied chance of Tyler Rico losing, which is the Kalshi poll and the Poly Market poll. I'm going to get to them right now. Kalshi. Yes. Kalshi, 59% probability of a Paxton win, 41% chance of a Tyler Rico win. The Poly Market, 60% probability of a Republican victory, 41% chance of a Tyler Rico win. Now, this is traditional polling with voter intent, and they are putting like a little thing out there that to go along with the polling by saying, hey, these are the markers to look for in this election. While betting platforms heavily favor Paxton, public polling tells a much tighter story. A late May poll by Texas Public Opinion Research placed Tyler Rico slightly ahead of Paxton at 47 to 44%. Sounds familiar, doesn't it? Doesn't it sound familiar? You know it does. I'll get to that in a second. Other recent data, including a public policy polling survey, shows Tyler Rico holding a narrow lead within or just outside the margin of error. We've heard that before, right? Yep. We heard that before back in the 2024 election as well. Betting markets typically factor in Texas's historical voting patterns and a heavy Republican baseline, which accounts for why they give Paxton a roughly 60% edge despite Tyler Rico's competitive polling numbers. This is brought to you by Newsweek.com. So in this particular article, what's being said here? I can tell you what's being said. This is the same playbook that was ran back in 2024 when it was cackling Kamala versus Trump. And back then, it was the same deal where Kamala was in this competitive heat to become president when in actuality, she never stood a chance. There's a reason for this. Because the mainstream maggot mayonnaise media, they don't want to dishearten the left base.
they don't want the left voters to be discouraged. So playing this game of keeping voters on the hamster wheel is just the mainstream media's part to keep the game going. And in the last segment, just like what happened in 2024, where the presidential election was deemed a real close race until it wasn't, the same thing is playing out right now. And Uncle Chris is giving you a heads up on this. It's the same thing, especially the next one in the last segment, is going to talk about Tallarico has a shot. He's within the margin of error. And as long as he's in that margin of error rate, he should be able to win. And they saying all that because they want to come off by saying, oh, we knew he was going to win all the time. This is why you should get your news and your media from Black grassroots media broadcasts like myself. 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Because we are the Black grassroots citizen journalists that will speak the absolute truth most absolutely. At this time, gonna go into another promotional break here on the Chris and Company Radio Show. I have one more segment to discuss this Tallarico Chronicles that I am doing today. And keep it right here. I'm going to finish this up with a straight banger. Yes. Hi, Mr. Chris. You're listening to the Chris and Company Radio Show. Keep it here. Keep it locked.

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2: On YouTube, it's like renting. That's why it's called a YouTube channel. You're renting. You own anything. YouTube could take a channel down. They could take your monetization. They can do whatever they want because it is their channel. And they allow us to have a channel on their platform. We appreciate it, don't get me wrong, but we've been doing this long enough that we must have our own, and we need just 1% of our audience, just 1% of our audience to join us on the app. That's all we need, just 1%, and we are completely independent and free. We talk about Black media, all this situation. You don't have no Black media if you only have a YouTube channel. Let's just be 100. You don't have a Black media because YouTube could take it down tomorrow. That's not Black media. Ownership is what makes media, not just renting a channel from somebody else. I'm just keeping it 100 with you. So if 1% of our audience ever truly believe in having Black media that nobody can just, okay, well, we made up a rule so you can't talk about that no more. I've seen YouTube go from different iterations where you can say certain words. Now, why do you think people are saying unalived? Because YouTube made a rule. Well, they made a monetization rule. Let me say, not a community guidelines rule. So anytime you hear people saying amended things, is because of either community guidelines or a monetization rule. Because once again, YouTube owns the platform. On our own platform, we can say whatever word we want to say. Why? Because we own it. We don't have to amend anything. So that's why I say, join us there. If you truly believe in Black media, let's have Black ownership.
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0: Welcome back to the Tallarico Chronicles here on the Chris and Company Radio Show. 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That's right. It's the third page here on this great website. You click inside of it, you see the player, you press play, and fantastic music is going to be at your fingertips and then travel through your ears. It's good music that will put you in a good mood. Most absolutely. Now, with all of that being said, I'm going to get to the heart and soul and the crux of why the Tallarico Chronicles have been put together separately from Carmelo Anthony and the sad state of affairs that's going on with the miscarriage of justice that he's dealing with. It's all coming full circle. Here we go. Tallarico's chances of beating Paxton dip with three bookmakers after GOP runoff. Democratic candidate James Tallarico's chances of defeating Republican Kim Paxton have slipped after the latter secured the GOP nomination in Texas U.S. state race. On last Tuesday night, State Attorney General Paxton, who secured the backing of President Trump, defeated incumbent John Cornyn, a four-term senator, with 62% of the vote when the race was called by the Associated Press. That is huge. That is a big deal. And I'm going to circle back around on this. Newsweek reached out to Tallarico's campaign by email to comment on this story outside of normal business hours. Right. According to prediction market Polymarket, Tallarico's chances of winning the Texas Senate election have dropped by 5 percentage points since last Tuesday, falling from 45% to around 40% at the time of writing on last Thursday. Meanwhile, Kalshi places Tallarico's probability of winning at 43%, down from roughly 44% earlier in the week. Paxton is at negative 125, while Tallarico is at negative 105. In essence, this means the race is competitive, with Paxton a slight favorite. Remember that crap in 2024 where Kamala had a slight lead? It turned out she didn't have one at all, right? What the polls have said. Early polling has suggested the race was evenly matched. In January, an Emerson College polling / NextStar media poll of 1,165 Texas voters found that in a then hypothetical matchup, Paxton and Tallarico were tied at 45.6%. And I guarantee you that margin for error rate is under 5%. I guarantee it is. Tallarico, a Presbyterian pastor and state lawmaker, would secure the Democratic nomination in March, defeating Representative Jasmine Crockett. A Texas public opinion research poll conducted between April 17th and through the 20th had Tallarico leading Paxton at 46% to 41%. Another April poll of 1,200 registered voters from the Texas Politics Project at the University of Texas found Tallarico ahead of Paxton by 8 points, 42% to 34%, in a general election matchup. A poll of 1,223 registered Texas voters conducted between April 22nd and May 6th predicted a dead heat between the candidates, with both receiving 45% of the vote. Taken together, the polling suggests a race that has evolved from an early dead heat to a period of Democratic strength before narrowing again as Republican voters consolidate behind a single nominee. Let's talk about this real quick. This was the same turnout in 2024. Remember when Kamala got into the race, right? It evolved to an early dead heat to a period of Democratic strength. Remember that? All these people came out of nowhere and started donating to Kamala Harris's campaign. Yep. And then as closer to the election came, the narrowing began as Republican voters consolidate behind a single nominee. Right. So what happened back then? Well, the voting turned out, the voters, the Republican voters, voted early. And they got the early, they got out and voted early, so it was too big to rig. Yep, you got to go back to the archives and listen to that special election broadcast. Keep going. Tallarico is polling ahead of where Beto O'Rourke stood at this stage of the 2018 Texas Senate race, offering an early sign that Democrats may be entering the 2026 contest on comparatively stronger footing.
1: You don't say.
0: You don't say, indeed, devil. The comparison suggests Democrats may be starting from a more competitive position than in 2018, when O'Rourke, then a Democratic congressman from El Paso, energized the party with his campaign against Republican Senator Ted Cruz. His 2021 remark during a legislative debate that God is binary, quote unquote, has been repeatedly highlighted in Republican messaging and advertising alongside his advocacy for the LGBTQ plus rights as part as an apparent effort to determine him as too liberal for a statewide race. Quote, Ken Paxton is the most corrupt politician in America, unquote, Tallarico told a crowd of supporters in Houston last Wednesday. Quote, he has failed the character test. He has put his own interest above the laws in Texas, unquote. Paxton was impeached by the Republican-controlled Texas House of Representatives in 2023 over allegations including abuse of office and corruption-related claims, which he has denied. The Senate acquitted him. Texas will head to the polls on November 3rd, 2026. And this story has been brought to you by Newsweek.com. So, all this being said, right? All this being said, what it's not saying is, well, we're trying to keep you voters on that hamster wheel so you don't get discouraged, because we need you guys on the hamster wheel. They are not being honest on what the actual polling is between Tallarico and Paxton. So that's why in reading these news articles to you, Sometimes the mainstream maggot media will tip their hand on what's not being said. And what's not being said in this case is the 62% of the vote when the race was called by the Associated Press. 62%. Has James Tallarico in any way, shape, or form, whether it was the primary against Jasmine Crockett or any other poll where he commanded a 62% lead or vote in any way, shape, or form, anywhere? When has he done 62% of anything? That's a problem. If 62% of the vote was called, especially defeating a fellow Republican in the primary, that's a big damn deal. That's a big deal. And that's the number that stands out of everything else that's been said about this story. In fact, this stands out above and beyond anything that's been discussed here on the Tallarico Chronicles. If you won with a 62%, if you won your primary with 62% of the vote in a hyper important midterm election like this, you are kicking ass and taking names. Not once, not one time in any of these polls, whether it's the primary or going head to head with Paxton, has Tallarico had a number of 59%, let alone 60%. And this guy was able to get 62% of the Republican primary, Paxton, on his side. Tallarico's going to win? Oh, man. Oh, man. So why am I going hard to paint? Because the Democrats are in big, big trouble. And for all of you that don't want to hear it, there is a strong possibility that after Trump, we still may end up with a Republican president. That's right. That is absolutely right. So how does this tie into Carmelo Anthony? Oh, it ties into Carmelo Anthony because the Democrats haven't been saying anything. The Democrats have not talked about the unfair trial that Carmelo Anthony has received. Now, did somebody get hurt? Did somebody lose their life? Yes. When you're defending yourself, that happens sometimes. Regardless, Democrats could have came out and said something. They're the ones pining and running around trying to get black people to vote for them. But yet they don't come out and talk about what's going on, not only with this young man who has received an unfair trial, but also the death of Cyrus Belton that happened in Negro Jim Clyburn's district. And yet he's kept his mouth shut. These Democrats, all they're doing is playing themselves, because seeing black children being railroaded through the criminal justice system, another black child being murdered in cold blood, and Democrats aren't saying nothing. This also is going to bite them in the ass, because black voters are going to remember this. Black voters, even the blue, no matter who contingent, are going to remember all of this. And then they're going to be like, what's there to vote for? What's there to vote for? When it came to Cyrus Belton, nothing was said from the Democrats. When it comes to Carmelo Anthony, nothing is said from the Democrats. And now what's going on as far as no tangibles, no reparations bill, no anti-black hate crime bill being put on the floor or put as a mandate from the Democratic Party to push. There's nothing for us black voters, especially in Texas, to look forward to in the midterm elections. Therefore, carrying over, nothing to look forward to in the presidential election in 2028. So what are you going to do, Democrats? What you going to do? Because sitting around and doing nothing and shaming black voters, especially black male voters, to vote for nothing, it ain't flying no more, my man. And please don't bring up, well, Jasmine Crockett had something to say about Carmelo Anthony. Yeah, because she was forced to say something. Media should not have to find her and ask her about the Carmelo Anthony situation. She should have been on a about Carmelo Anthony. Yeah, because she was forced to say something. Media should not have to find her and ask her about the Carmelo Anthony situation.

that Jasmine Crockett is no longer on the Democratic ticket for U.S. Senator in the eastern part of Texas, what are the black voters out there looking forward to as far as voting? Tallarico cannot win that seat without the black vote, and there's nothing for black folks to vote for in the state of Texas. This is how I'm bringing all of this full circle. You're going to tell me, as Democrats that desperately need the black vote, and you have a lot of angry black people watching this young man not receive a fair trial, and you Democrats are going to sit on your hands? You're going to sit on your hands. Because if Tallarico loses, and I am going to be, I am going to be laughing my black ass off if that happens. But you're screwed going into 2028 because you don't have a platform. You're not running on nothing. And nobody wants to hear people of color or minorities. What are you specifically going to do for black people, black voters voting for you? That's it. If politicians are too scared to say the word black and black voters and black constituency, then you are no one to vote for. Democratic Party, you guys better get your shit together and get your heads out your asses collectively, because you screwed up by throwing Jasmine Crockett under the bus. You screwed up by keeping your mouth shut about Carmelo Anthony. And you're screwed up by keeping your mouth shut about Cyrus Belton. And if Tallarico loses, you heard it from me first. The Democrats would rather lose than to do anything for black voters and still try to find a way to shame black voters to vote for them with nothing in return. Simply cannot make this crackheaded foolishness up. You couldn't pay me to be a Democrat. You definitely couldn't pay me to be a Democratic voter. Psh, you guys are losers and you suck. Just like certain people that I know personally. But I digress. We're riding out into the sunset here. This concludes part one of Deep in the Heart of Black Texas. Part two will be ready for you to listen effective immediately after this broadcast. Want to send out a strong and swift message to the Democratic Party. If you do not have any policies for black voters come 2026, then you can forget about 2028. I can tell you right now, more and more black voters are voting for the couch. And with everything that's happened right now, we as a mandate, as far as voters, black voters are concerned, are looking for an anti-black hate crime bill. And you don't have to do it. That's fine. But you know who's going to be a casualty in all of this? A one James Tallarico in the eastern part of Texas. I'm just saying. He could be the first of many Democrat casualties if they don't do anything for black folks. I'm just saying. And this concludes part one. And stick around for part two. Always strive to be better. Peace and out.

0: I'm Mr. Chris, and welcome to the Company Commentary.
1: I'm kind of hot right now, too. I'm kind of hot because we do this every freaking time something happened on this field. Everybody want to pivot and act like they... I done heard people talking about, oh, you know, just the mental health of the players. And yeah, you could die. They don't even know they could die out here. We sit here and talk about this stuff every single time. Schedule remakes. How are we going to make it up? What the league feels about it? I don't give a damn what the league feels about it. Let's be keep it real. Why we don't talk about the stuff that matter? This young man, you want to know? You want to know how what this you need to know about him? He's 24 years old, right? He got a contract for $160,000. That's his bonus, and he earns $825,000 this year. You say, G. Bush, why are you talking about this man's money? Because guess what? He's been in the league 2 years. That means he's not vested. That means if he never plays another down in his life, he don't get another check for the NFL.
0: Damar Hamlin, safety for the Buffalo Bills. On January 2nd, he suffered a cardiac arrest on the football field. That soundbite came from Garrett Bush from the Ultimate Cleveland Sports Show. He was very logical in what he was saying. So logical, here is more of what he said.
1: Let's be clear about this. You got to play 3 to 4 years before you even sniff a pension. So all this heartwarming and prayers and condolences don't do nothing for that boy's mom that got to go home, look at her son, and he might need extensive care for the rest of his life. And you know what the NFL will tell you? Well, you know, we'll look out for the people like him. No, you won't. No, you won't.
0: What Garrett said was most absolutely golden. However, the last soundbite he said went beyond golden. It was platinum. Before I play that soundbite, I want to give a small piece of context on what the NFL really is. It's a Fortune 100 corporate institution. The combined assets, holdings, and real estate of the NFL is valued at a net worth of $132 billion. The NFL is richer than most third world countries. If the NFL wanted to create its own country, they have the ways, means, and resources to do just that. Oh, by the way, did you know the NFL is a nonprofit organization? And do you know that the NFL is listed as sports entertainment? Yes, the NFL and WWE have that directly in common. Scary thought. The NFL has its own unofficial holiday called Super Bowl Sunday. The power they have is a sight to behold. So yes, the NFL is ran like a corporate country of sorts. Yes, they are going to do what's in the best interest of the NFL, only for the NFL. The NFL's mantra is real simple. It's the corporation of the corporation, by the corporation, for the corporation. So what Garrett Bush said was right on point. But that isn't the elephant in the room conversation we as a society should be having. Corporations only look out for themselves and nobody else. If you earn benefits from them, that's great. But the bad news reality of it is they're waiting for you to die so they can stop paying out that benefit or benefits. It's not just in the NFL. It's also veterans that have served for this country and other Fortune 500 companies. There's a gentleman I met here in the desert that currently works for Apple. He told me there were deadlines of projects that always needed to be made. He told me if they got the projects done early that they would get a bonus. They never got the bonus. Why? The powers that be at Apple told him the money and time covered in the budget was only for the budget and nothing else. I asked him, what did you do? He did nothing. Why? Because he still needed that job, and getting upset only to end up getting fired was not worth it. Just because I was told that there was a bonus in it for me, only for that bonus never to appear. This was a white man telling me this. You actually think the NFL players are going to rock the boat that much? If you believe that, then Attila the Hun is my son. Roll that beautiful Bush footage.
1: Talk about the disability policy for the NFL, right? They moved it from $22,000 a month to $4,000 in the last collective bargaining agreement. Did you know that the NFL has a private board that reviews all aspects with their doctors and with their neurologists and their specialists? They can deny benefits. Even if Social Security deems you to be permanently disabled, the league can come back and then say, you know, the national the government is, they're experts, but let's take it over so we don't pay anything out. Only 15% get approved by Social Security. The league says that number should be lower. Get that. 15% of the people who apply for disability in this country, I know, I was a disability expert. It's very low. I submitted over almost 250,000 applications in 1 year one time. I know. Since the CTE settlement, only 6.5% of the settlement has been paid, according to the admin's website. I looked it up yesterday. And 60% of the claims have a qualifying diagnosis but have not been paid. Let's talk about this. They're also moving to pension. And that pension, he got to make it to 55. He's 24. And they've moved that between 3,000. They moved it down to 3,000 when it was 5,600 a month. And the last stat that you should know about is the Bills owner, Terry Pegula, owns the Sabres as well as the Buffalo Bills. And his net worth is $6.7 billion. My question to you is, NFL, when do salaries become guaranteed? If you know these young men are going out there and they could die on that football field, I don't give a damn what your thoughts and prayers are. Do the right thing.
0: Do the right thing? These corporations do the right thing for the corporations and not the people. The Buffalo Bills, just like the Cleveland Browns, are NFL football teams, but they're also individual corporations. Their loyalty is to that. A good friend of mine that currently works for the post office went through the same thing with his union. The tenured postal workers got what they wanted at the expense of the newer postal workers that did not have enough years working there. So for the first 3 years of his employ, he took a cut in pay, settled for the crappiest routes most postal carriers didn't want, and had to eat that doo-doo sandwich for 3.5 years. That's a weak union. Unions are supposed to level the playing field for all employees, not compromise the newer employees to satisfy the older employees just because they've been there longer. The NFLPA is no different, and the NFL owners know that they're weak. When you know your enemy is weak, you expound on it. That's what I love about practicing the Zen philosophy. Zen teaches us that the answers that we seek are right there in front of us. It's just a matter of time of seeing that answer. Don't believe me? If you've watched The Godfather 2, and I know most of you have, then you should already know what Michael Corleone has said.
2: You see, all our people are businessmen. Their loyalty is based on that. One thing I learned from Pop was to try to think as people around you think. Now, on that basis, anything's possible.
0: Anything's possible indeed. Garrett, you're on point. However, you're asking a corporation that it's estimated worth for $7 billion to exercise ethics? It ain't happening. It would be funny if the reality and seriousness of it wasn't so pathetic. Now, let's talk about the actual elephant in the room that the mainstream media mafia is silent on, as well as other internet sports media shows. And that's the COVID vaccine itself. These platforms don't want to talk about it, and I wouldn't be surprised if they, meaning the show contributors, were briefed not to mention this possibility. Damar Hamlin was a young black man that was healthy and in good shape to play the professional sport of gridiron football. He goes to tackle wide receiver T. Higgins from Cincinnati on a regular football play. He stands up, and then he falls down to receive CPR. After the game was canceled due to concern for Damar, then asshole tweet coming from Skip Bayless. By the way, I'm going to do a commentary on that next because Michael Strahan needs a wake-up call, so stick around for that piece. Then the diagnose came out that he suffered a life-threatening inflammation of the heart. Then as a few days go by in the news cycle, Imo Isien, a basketball player for Old Dominion University, collapsed on the floor in the middle of a basketball game. It's not known what his status is, yet his collapse was eerily identical to Damar. Victoria Lee, an 18-year-old young lady that was named the prodigy in the MMA community, just suddenly passed away. There's been no cause of death, but this much I do know. If it was anything other than the vax shot, It would have been put out there in the media for people to know. So why all the secrecy? If secrecy breeds paranoia, then why add to it? Being silent makes it look more suspect that it could have been the vax shot rather than not. Independent newspapers like The Final Call and The Irish Light have been putting these vaccination injuries on their front pages of their newspapers. So much so, The Irish Light newspaper put on their front page, quote, "Pfizer knew their vaccine would kill," unquote. Mainstream media, silent. Most internet news media, silent. The majority of the sports media, silent. Things are changing. People aren't being silent about this anymore. Are the vaccines causing healthy and fit athletes to collapse? I don't know. However, Dr. Joseph Freeman, an ER doctor in Louisiana, had this to say.
3: Hello, my name is Dr. Joseph Freeman. I'm an emergency physician based in Louisiana. In addition, I am a clinical scientist. I was lead author of a peer-reviewed study that reanalyzed the original Pfizer and Moderna clinical trials for the messenger RNA COVID-19 vaccines. We found the vaccine increased serious adverse events at a rate of 1 in 800. At the time of publication, my co-authors and I did not believe our single study warranted the withdrawal of the messenger RNA vaccines from the market. However, since its publication, multiple new pieces of evidence have come to light, and this has caused me to reevaluate my position. An article published in the BMJ regarding the FDA's own observational surveillance data found the messenger RNAs were associated with multiple of the exact same serious adverse events identified in our original study. But the FDA had failed to inform the public of these findings. In addition, now we have multiple autopsy studies that find essentially conclusive evidence that the vaccines are inducing sudden cardiac deaths, yet the rate of these vaccine-induced deaths remains unknown. While many nations that have been using the messenger RNA vaccines have experienced an increase in excess mortality, more people dying than should be expected from past years. And this correlates in time with the initial vaccine rollout and then with the subsequent booster campaigns. Nations with higher messenger RNA vaccine uptake have correlations with higher rates of excess mortality. While the cause of this excess mortality is not known, researchers analyzing this data were unable to identify any other reasonable cause of the excess death other than the vaccines. Given now that Omicron variant is less virulent and is able to evade much of the protection offered by the vaccines, this creates a situation where the benefits of the vaccine have been dramatically reduced for hospitalization and death. Together, this information calls into question if the vaccine's benefits are outweighing the harm. I believe, given the information, the messenger RNA vaccines need to be withdrawn from the market until new randomized controlled trials can clearly demonstrate the benefits of the vaccine outweigh the serious harm we now know the vaccines are causing.
0: Is he right? No one has came out to say that he was wrong. When getting to the heart and soul of a problem, you must factor in all possibilities and variables. You can't solve a problem using half measures. The COVID vax shot must be investigated full stop. Remember, if these vaccines are causing these issues, then these companies must be held accountable too. Garrett Bush got it right on the corporate financial side of it, but that's a symptom of the problem. Corporations like the NFL, team owners like Jerry Jones and Art Modell before him made their money in scrupulous ways. And if Jerry Jones, being the open racist that he is, make no mistake about it, he has done far worse to step on people to make his money and to eventually own the Dallas Cowboys. If that vaccine is hurting people, then it's the responsibility of the mainstream media to speak out on it as a possible threat. Don't be afraid to mention it. Don't be afraid to bring it up. It makes no sense to be mad at said corporation product when you're going to watch that same said corporation product on Saturdays and Sundays leading up to the Super Bowl. The elephant in the room are the vaccines. They need to be discussed if they are problematic. Leave no stones unturned. I don't know why all these athletes and ordinary people are collapsing all over the place. At the same time, this is what I do know. If you aren't going to discuss all the probabilities of why these people are collapsing, then you are speaking in half measures while the true answer of this problem remains in a glass half empty. And that in and of itself is dangerous. I'm Mr. Chris. Thank you for listening to the Company Commentary.

0: I'm Mr. Chris, and welcome to the Company Commentary.
1: You know, I've struggled with this in a lot of ways because it's not so much just about, you know, being an athlete and experiencing being on the field and being that close to guys, and then you see something happen to a young man like that. It's just, you don't have to be a football player to understand how big this was. And you spoke about humanity. And I think, but there were things done here by someone here at this network that were inhumane. And we sit here and we talk about how good, and I'm sorry to take it this way, but this route, but I just felt like sensible people and sensible human beings have a heart. And they understand that your words and what you say really have an impact, not only on that young man's family. And so all the attention should be on this young man, his recovery, for yep. some sensible people like us here to say that it didn't affect anybody at this network, nobody at this network minded, that's a lie. Obviously didn't talk to us, because it matters to us, and it matters to any sensible human being that this young man's life was bigger than any football game. This young man will hopefully be back and forget about football, but just have a life.
2: Yep.
1: And his family has him. That's the most important thing. And I think that was kind of lost a little bit in all of this.
0: Michael Strahan, you just don't get it. You are not in charge. You are not the influencer. You're just a black cog in a white machine called Fox News. And Fox Sports is just a subsidiary. Quote, for sensible people like us here to say that it didn't affect anybody at this network and nobody at this network mind, it is a lie. Unquote. Michael Strahan, totally oblivious to the reality of his situation and the situation of Skip Bayless. On that same episode of that Fox pregame show, Terry Bradshaw, Jimmy Johnson, and Howie Long were being very, very quiet while Michael was speaking, using words like we and us in his weak, wet noodle rant. So you might be asking, Uncle Chris, why are you being critical of Michael Strahan? I'm critical because it's my responsibility as a media producer to get to the very heart, soul, and the most absolute truth to tell you what's going on when black men like Michael are on these white-owned and operated platforms. There's a reason why I didn't stay in just talking about sports, but I'll get to that shortly. Marcellus Wiley gets it, but even he will not say it in its full entirety.
3: Stop playing with me, y'all. This is not about a tweet. This is not about Brady being better than Shannon. It ain't about none of that. None of them arguments. You know what this is? This is primal. Yep. This is two alphas fighting for territory. This is about power. Because that dynamic of power on that show has shifted, whether it's real or imagined. And right now, we're all seeing that battle for it.
0: It is about power. Racism is about power. Racism can only be enforced if power and authority is behind it. That's why black people can't be racist, because we as a collective have no power and authority to enforce such a heinous practice. Even other sports personalities like Doug Gottlieb, who is white, by the way, and even he got called into the principal's office.
4: Okay, first of all, he made the comment. He has an opinion. I'm allowed to have an opinion about that opinion. It wasn't in any way personal about it. The only limits I've ever been told is if you make it, do not make it personal. Okay. You know? But the reason they were, I was like, why are we so protective of Skip Bayless? He has made this portion of his career based upon his opinions, and I vehemently disagree with that opinion, but I didn't even say his name. I said the idiocy of this narrative. So this is me calling bull on the no one had a problem. I don't know. Are you kidding me?
0: Other white sports personalities literally being called into the principal's office because Skip complained about him being talked about. You simply cannot make this stuff up.
5: Skip Bayless got all worked up about some again, and he thought that I had said something about him during the radio show, and I hadn't even said anything about him either time. I say stuff about him now because I don't like him, but PR got involved, and like the hotlines are flying off, and then I'm in a commercial break and somebody comes running in and be like, what did you just say about Skip Bayless? I'm like, whoa, what are you talking about? And I'm like racking and brain, like, I don't know, I just did 2 hours of radio. I haven't even mentioned once. Like, what? And it's like PR just called, they're freaking out. And it was obviously because he got mad about something that wasn't even accurate and then like told on me. And then I had to be yelled at. And I'm just like, wait, what? Like, what are you talking? I'm like, hey, I got an hour. We can talk about it at four.
0: They were told to know your place from their bosses when it comes to Skip Bayless, and these guys are white. What in the hell makes Michael Strahan think that he's the voice of reason or the collective consciousness of the Fox pregame show? Did you notice how quiet Terry Bradshaw, Jimmy Johnson, and Howie Long were? If the Fox Sports executives had a personal problem with what Michael Strahan said, would those guys have his back? If the Fox Sports bosses fired Michael, would Terry, Howie, and Jimmy leave with him in protest? I highly doubt it, but I could be wrong. I'll just say that I'll believe it when I see it, because their silence was golden, and that can mean anything. See, it's commentary like this that justify why I didn't stay in sports talk radio. When I did my radio internship, I got to meet a lot of Cleveland Browns players, some from other teams, and even got to meet the legendary Jim Brown himself. What I didn't like about just talking sports is there was always this invisible line that couldn't be crossed on what was said at the heart and soul of the politics in sports. For instance, what Garrett Bush said about the way NFL teams don't look out for players like Damar Hamlin only went but so far. He did refer to saying black players, but did not extend any context to that. That bothers me because as a black man that has a platform, I felt that it was necessary to pull out the ugly truth behind the politics of sports. A lot of times, black football players would tell me in my radio manner of the internal politics that go on inside these pro sports teams, but cannot verbally talk about it because it creates distractions within the team and the organization. So there was always this what you can say versus what you can't say dialogue that made talk sports shows sanitized, neutral, and plain. So that's why I broadcast a talk radio show that discussed topics, subjects, and narratives that matter to the black community from a black man and from that black man's point of view. So coming full circle now, where does this all fit in when it comes to guys like Michael Strahan and Shannon Sharp? It's very, very simple. It's just too bad that neither one of these guys truly get it and understand it. Simply put, Skip Bayless is the master of the Fox Sports plantation. He is in charge, he is in control, and there's not a goddamn thing these two black men can do about it. As in the clips I've implemented in this commentary, not all the field hands are black. Dud Gottlieb is out there picking the cotton too. Right now, if Michael and Shannon stormed into the boss's office to get rid of Skip, they'd either be reassigned or they would lose their jobs. Don't believe me? If they stood on their square to the point that this is the hill they would die on, they would have done it already. Neither one of them stormed into the principal's office because they know the absolute truth. Skip Bayless holds the power at Fox Sports, and these guys have a few choices. One, nigger, know your place and shut up and collect your check like a good little boy field hand. Two, if you're that mad, leave Fox Sports and build your own media platform. Or three, do nothing, but don't get mad if some of us B1 black content producers roast you guys. Because your words have no meaning if you're not going to put those words into actions. This is why black content producers need their own black platforms to expose the politics within race and racism when speaking out on the absolute truth of sports. Thank goodness for the Nice Radio Network. Oh, and side note, not once, not one time Michael Strahan mentioned Skip's name on the Fox pregame. But all of a sudden developed some fake balls by saying his name on Good Morning America. I'm Mr. Chris. Thank you for listening to the Company Commentary.

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1: Man, cats are always talking about speak truth to power. And, you know, when they get all into they blackified and all that, speak truth to power. Yeah, y'all speak truth to power till it's your turn.
0: Speaking truth to power. It's a good thing I don't have that problem, since I can speak truth to power on my very own platform. So well played in your brief truth to power speech, Marcellus Wiley. I notice he's been on YouTube for a little bit over a month broadcasting his own show. Now that he's no longer at Fox Sports, he comes to the digital media community to make that cute comment, sarcastically speaking. This particular company commentary is not about Marcellus Wiley. Nope. It's literally speaking real truth to real power in its purest form. See, you have two types of content creators on digital media. One, you have those people that uses digital media sincerely without any agenda to leverage your content to be recognized by the mayonnaise maggot mainstream media. Or two, you have those people who use digital media as a stepping stone to wait patiently for that phone call from Fox, CBS, NBC, or ABC. And as a side note, when mainstream on-air personalities are no longer in that bubble, the first thing they like to do is to try to semi-roast the digital media community, i.e. Roland Martin. So it was a cute, well-played, touche type of a comment. But here is his reality, and people like him now that broadcasting on digital media is his home of sorts. You still have to prove yourself. Just because you was on ESPN and Fox doesn't mean you're going to be the next big thing on YouTube. When the average person say that they don't watch TV, that is facts. Why? It's because the internet has a lot more content for people to interact with than just watching basic TV. Now, don't get me wrong, being on mainstream media helps, but if you're in a community of people that don't watch regular television, you're just another guy on digital media. See, in one of my previous company commentaries, I spoke about mainstream media rejects like Roland Martin, Tiffany Cross, and Jemele Hill. They also had that same mindset of, I was on regular TV, so I have arrived. Wrong. Your credibility is only as good as your authenticity. I'll get deeper into that shortly. The digital media community, regardless of race, culture, and gender, is tribal. Each tribe in their circle speak truth to power regardless if people like me accept it or not. People that get their news, sports, weather, or whatever from the internet want the information to be real, authentic, and absolute. Speaking truth to power is what today's society wants. Speaking truth to power, we're always Trump propagandist gaslighting. Speaking truth to power is about holding those powers that be, that control dominion over our jobs, money, and quality standard of life for the average black man here in America. Speaking truth to power is about holding the powerful authorities accountable, how their decisions affect everyday society. Like I said earlier in this commentary, the digital media community, especially if you're a black content producer, is not a place to broadcast gaslighting content. You can, but you won't be taken seriously. Don't believe me? Let's take Roland Martin as a case study. Roland Martin was on CNN and BET. He got fired from both places, so he thought he could be more of a black journalist influence in the black digital media community. He thought his mainstream experience would just automatically carry over to the YouTube sphere. Then he got his wake-up call. His numbers paled in comparison to digital media broadcasts like The Black Authority, Tariq Nasheed, and my favorite, Professor Black Truth. Look it up. Roland found out the hard way that his CNN TV exposure meant nothing on digital media, because digital media watchers, most of them don't watch TV. I hope Marcellus doesn't do a Roland Martin where he's on YouTube to use as leverage to get re-recognized by Fox, ESPN, NBC Sports mainstream media platforms. I hope Marcellus is not a fence straddler where he's going to be critical of some of his mainstream colleagues, but won't break bad on them because he's waiting for that email or phone call to get an interview on one of those mainstream media's sports divisions. 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That's the moral of this commentary. 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Because if you're not speaking truth to power on digital media, then you're just speaking. And there's a lot of that over the internet already. And remember, I'm here to help. I'm Mr. Chris. Thank you for listening to the Company Commentary.

0: I'm Mr. Chris, and welcome to the Company Commentary. The rise of digital black-owned and operated media, it poses a direct and indirect threat to the mayonnaise mainstream mafia media. We are despised by both white and black people that are in the mainstream maggot media. When you're not bound by censorship, you can speak however you want, especially when you're a speaker of absolute truth. You know you're winning when the mainstream media has a problem with that absolution of truth. They tried to ignore us, but failed. They tried to duplicate us, but failed. They tried to imitate us, but failed. They tried to be a watered-down version to be us. They failed miserably. So they're out of tricks, trumps, and traps. They don't know what to do and nowhere else to go. They're stuck on stupid and glued on dumb. I have the proof and the numbers to back it up, but I'll get to those statistics shortly. For now, let's just stay with the proof. Mainstream mayonnaise media using the word woke to code as black or blackness in order to cover up their internal racism against us. Using other code words like race card and identity politics that also get passed around like some marijuana joint at a house party in the Fox News and CNN buildings. Want more proof? Trump was great for the mainstream media business from 2015 to 2020. But after that, all of the major TV networks, ratings-wise, have been nothing more than starving dogs desperate to eat a raw, rotten steak at this very moment. You can look up those numbers at the time to galvanize the truth that I've been saying. The mainstream mafia media in present-day 2023 are desperate. They're running out of Trump substitutes doing their part in keeping American society in fear. In 2020, it was the COVID. In 2021, it was the COVID vax and January 6th. In 2022, it was the vote blue no matter who. In 2023, it's now the Chinese spy balloon riffraff. As I said on my February 8th broadcast, I researched the monetary numbers this country spent on defense and security infrastructure. The United States defense budget in total defense is around $752 billion. And we can't stop no goddamn Chinese spy balloons from coming into this country. If you believe that, then Attila the Hun is my son. Yeah, you heard right. Almost, if not over, $1 trillion on American defense, both in the homeland and abroad. But, balloons. So the current monkey shine media morons are not telling the news. They are telling news entertainment. Nothing but shock jock journalism to get the story out first, scare the public of the incident without having all the facts, then hope people are scared enough to tune in to more. As a citizen journalist myself, I make sure to give you good people news that are making the rounds on both mainstream and digital media circles. Also informing the B1 family base on current events that we as black people need to keep our collective focus on. On my Wednesday broadcast show, I don't get to discuss every single topic and subject. However, I make sure to discuss the stories that take priority that matters to the black grassroots communities. For instance, a story that takes top priority like the train derailment explosion in East Palestine, Ohio. That took place at 8:55 p.m. February 3rd, 2023. The U.S. Environmental Protection Agency, or the EPA for short, released its first set of air quality monitoring numbers since the Friday 3rd train derailment in East Palestine, Ohio. The numbers come from a set of temporary and mobile monitoring sites from both before and after the tanker cars carrying vinyl chloride were burned off on that following Monday. Dead fish and cattle are being reported as far as 100 miles away from the crash site. There are unconfirmed reports of journalists covering the story that have been arrested. There is also a 200-mile radius report surrounding East Palestine, Ohio. This region includes the following counties: Boyd County, Kentucky; Greenup County, Kentucky; Allegheny County, Pennsylvania; Allegheny County, Maryland; Frederick County, Maryland; Oakland County, Michigan; Washtenaw County, Michigan; Chautauqua County, New York; and Allegheny County, New York, plus 182 more counties. It's estimated to affect 24 million people in and around the region of the explosion. Stories like this that matter, that needs to be reported and followed up with new information as it gets out. The potential harm of those chemicals in the air and the dangers of the residents in those areas breathing in those toxic chemicals. Today's mayonnaise mainstream mafia media is more concerned with damage control because they're forced on how to cover the story, especially if the owner of the train buys commercial airtime for those news channels. Once you're bought, you're compromised. So when these tragedies happen, CNN, MSNBC, Fox News, and the other major TV mainstream media monopolizers have to tread water because the company responsible for the train tragedy explosion could also own one of the major media TV networks or has bought a lot of airtime to promote their products in conjunction to having business interests that are directly connected to the train tragedy in East Palestine, Ohio. Before they can even tell the story, these TV networks have to do their homework just to see if they can even broadcast the story without it becoming a conflict of interest. That's sad. Network news has turned into making sure said story is not a direct effect to the news networks themselves. Being bought and paid for to the point of walking on eggshells, being more concerned that a major story like this train explosion doesn't get covered right away because they're concerned about conflicts of interest. No and hell no. NiceRadioNetwork.com is essential for having news, being able to tell truth to power simply because social media platforms like Twitter have been canceling the truth. Let me be clear, though. It's one thing to cancel truth from black people. That's standard operational procedure. When canceling the truth from white people, that's one big brown piece of feces that's going to roll downhill along with hell being unleashed. Here's the clip to back it up.
1: Consequences for this type of online harassment and speech.
2: Oh, that's, I must say, those are very real consequences.
3: Thank you, Mr. Chairman. The Twitter files were not just about Hunter Biden's laptop. Twitter worked overtime to suppress accurate COVID information. Apparently, the views of a Stanford doctor are disinformation to you people. I, along with many Americans, have long-term effects from COVID. Not only was I a long hauler, but I have effects from the vaccine. It wasn't the first shot, but it was the second shot that I now developed asthma that has never gone away since I had the second shot. I have tremors in my left hand, and I have the occasional heart pain that no doctor can explain, and I've had a battery of tests. I have great regrets about getting the shot because of the health issues that I now have that I don't think are ever going to go away. Where did you go to medical school?
4: I did not go to medical school.
3: I'm sorry?
4: I did not go to medical school.
3: That's what I thought. Why do you think you or anyone else at Twitter had the medical expertise to censor a doctor's expert opinion?
4: Our policies regarding COVID were designed to protect individuals. We were seeing...
3: You guys censored Harvard-educated doctors, Stanford-educated doctors, doctors that are educated in the best places in the world, and you silenced those voices. You're not a doctor, right, Ms. Gatti?
4: No, I'm not.
3: Okay. What makes you think you or anyone else at Twitter have the medical expertise to censor actual, accurate CDC data?
4: I'm not familiar with these particular situations.
3: Yeah, I'm sure you're not. It's not just about the laptop. This is about medical advice that expert doctors were trying to give Americans because social media companies like Twitter were silencing their voices. Did the U.S. government ever contact you or anyone at Twitter to pressure Twitter to moderate or censor certain tweets? Yes or no?
4: We have a program.
3: Did the U.S. government ever contact you or anyone at Twitter to censor or moderate certain tweets? Yes or no?
4: We receive legal demands to remove content from the platform from the U.S. government and governments all around the world.
3: Thank God for Matt Taibbi. Thank God for Elon Musk for allowing to show us in the world that Twitter was basically a subsidiary of the FBI.
0: I know I've already talked about the vaccines when I broadcasted the Damar Hamlin commentary. However, when the anti-vaxxer movement was in stride, Twitter had a major problem with it. Twitter was caping for the government as well as the pharmaceutical companies. Anyone on Twitter that even remotely questioned the vaccines were put in Twitter jail. In other words, Twitter accounts being suspended in droves. The problem was the anti-vax movement was white ran and white owned and white operated, which was bad news for the social media platform. Scientists and doctors that spoke out against the vaccines was a no-no on Twitter, and then Twitter found itself being Q&A'd by the U.S. government itself. See, when Twitter suspends accounts that talk about black empowerment, that's okay. But when it's Twitter suspending anti-vaxxers, right-wing white supremacists, and QAnon supporters that speak their mind, Twitter gets a letter to appear in front of Congress. TheNiceRadioNetwork.com doesn't have these problems. 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To shore up the low CNN and MSNBC ratings, Twitter and Facebook are turning into social media wastelands because of their white supremacist, anti-black racism mission statements. 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In closing, black digital media content producers are not only an indirect threat to the establishment media, we're a direct threat to the system of white supremacy. We B1ers love giving them the middle finger. However, there is an equal major threat against the digital black media family, and that's the political left in this country. The political left wants us silent or controlled depending on the content we black media producers discuss on our individual broadcast platforms. That's why I commented earlier on the low CNN and MSNBC ratings. Those news networks blame the digital black media family because in their collective minds, the listeners that used to watch them now listen and watch us. TheWrap.com is reporting that CNN just notched its lowest ratings in 9 years, from January 16th through the 22nd of this year, according to Nielsen, averaging just 444,000 viewers in primetime. In the all-important age between 25 and 54 news demographic, CNN is averaging 417,000 viewers outside of the primetime hours. It's the first time since May 2014 that the network failed to reach 450,000 viewers. CNN This Morning also suffered the lowest week since its launch just 3 months ago. It averaged just 331,000 viewers, while Fox and Friends had nearly a million, and Morning Joe drew 760,000. When it comes to the primetime ratings, Fox News Channel is number one, with MSNBC finishing second. CNN is so bad they are in 12th place for the week among total viewers. You don't say. The Fox News crowd isn't really following us that much, just only to use talking points against the left that digital black media has already spoke out on. CNN and MSNBC would love to have 1 million viewers each. They take it. Unfortunately, or fortunately for us, they don't have those numbers, not even close. Why? They blame us without trying to acknowledge us. Well, except for the Tiffany Cross show blaming Tariq Nasheed.
5: Down, particularly sometimes even by black women in the media. So this is not that. But I do hear Roland's point that felt ignored. But you feel ignored, and then you go over to the other side. The oppressed feel oppressed. So then you go and try to align with the oppressor. So I'm not putting black men down, but sometimes it's like, well, some of you Kevin Samuels following Tariq Nasheed, quoting people, please look at the truth and see what's happening and get in line with some of the black women. It's majority, like he said, vote Democrat. But that margin of people who can be plucked away from your people and go advance policies that harm your people. I just don't understand that.
0: Understand this, Tiffany Cross. You're in the same division as Roland Martin. How ironic that you had him on your show only to end up just like him when he was on CNN. So what does this say? It says not only we're the new black media, we're also, could be, depending on who you talk to and listen to, the new media left. I hope this last comment I said doesn't become too controversial. We shall see over time. And that, Tiffany Cross, is something that you should have understood. And if there's anyone that needs to get in line, that's you, Tiffany. I'm Mr. Chris. Thank you for listening to the Company Commentary. Right.

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1: And it might be interesting to think about why we have Black History Month at all. Now, I'm not saying that it's a bad idea per se, but what I'm saying is that it makes sense at a time when the issue of what blacks did in history was somehow being systematically excluded from the history profession. If all they were teaching you about was history minus blacks, then you'd argue, wait a minute, if we can't reform the history department and have a more full or inclusive or balanced picture of history, we need to have a separate program called Black History Month. Or even in the university, the analog for this would be Black Studies departments or Black Studies programs. But we all know that today the truth is sort of, well, almost the opposite. You've got so much focus on Black history that very often not just whites, but other immigrant groups, other types of ethnic groups are downplayed or ignored. You don't say.
0: Having a Black-owned and operated digital media station is awesome. Having a kick-ass radio broadcast to do it on is awesome too. Doing these company commentaries is needed, yet more so justified. This commentary is about two ultra-racist and severely out-of-touch demagogues. One of them is from the dominant society, Scott Adams, and the other one is a slumdog immigrant, Dinesh D'Souza. I could have made individual commentaries on both of them, but I equate them to both as feces when I have my morning poo. When done, I just flush them all down the toilet. Being a black man in America, with three Ks by the way, is most absolutely exhausting. Since the history of this country, even before America even existed, has seen black people, whether foreign or aboriginal, have dealt with the manipulations of the colonizing oppressors. From 1619 to present day 2023, the nature of racist anti-black demon people constantly obsess over us in inherently evil ways that is simply demonic. So where to begin with this?
1: A few years ago, Morgan Freeman, the actor, was being interviewed by Mike Wallace. And Mike Wallace said, I understand you're not too happy with Black History Month. And Morgan Freeman answered it beautifully. And the clip is, by the way, on social media. You can look it up. You don't say.
0: This beta cuck loser is taking the word from a guy who had sex with his step-granddaughter to justify why Black History Month should no longer exist. You simply cannot make this stuff up. That clip is also on social media, and by the way, you can look that up too. Let's look at Dinesh D'Souza, a weak, racist, cowardly little man that couldn't hack it in his native country of India, only to become an ass-kissing, right-wing troglodyte of an American ignorant immigrant. A poor man's crackpot anti-black racist white wing conspiracy theorist that makes crackheaded documentaries that are bootlegged and I would never ever pay for. Born in Bombay, now called Mumbai, was born into lower middle class existence where he was lucky to become a foreign exchange student. On Wikipedia, it states that he matriculated at Dartmouth College. He matriculated all right. He was studying feverishly to become a willing trick for white supremacy. If white supremacy was a pimp, Dinesh D'Souza would most absolutely be a prostitute. D'Souza kissed a lot of white man's asses. I'm talking the inner butthole and sphincter rectum of the white man's ass. I'm talking kissing ass to insane great lengths, not only having extreme permanent bad breath, but constantly having permanent brown residue around his lips, or it could be his mustache, but you can never tell. His documentaries are psychotic. Am I super critical of the Clintons and Obamas? Most absolutely, but not in a conspiracy way like D'Souza is. I stick to the facts. He sticks to right-wing, fascist, retarded demagoguery. This dead soul of a subhuman being is one of the most dangerous of willing white supremacists because he will go at great lengths to be part of the team of white supremacy by all in any means necessary. For example, D'Souza oversaw a publication with the leader of the KKK having a staged photograph of a black person being hung from a tree. D'Souza hated affirmative action so much that he mocked an article talking about affirmative action in higher education, only to have the article phrased in Ebonics. Of course he did. One of his toilet paperback books called The End of Racism, making ass-kiss claims that black people talking about racism is holding them back. He also said that slaves were treated well back in the day. The article phrased in Ebonics. Of course he did. One of his toilet paperback books called The End of Racism, making ass-kiss claims that black people talking about racism is holding them back. He also

0: the names of other people. On September 23rd of 2014, facing jail time, the court sentenced D'Souza to 5 years probation, 8 months in a halfway house, and a $30,000 fine. Simply put, Dinesh D'Souza is a loser's loser. From the slums of India to kissing ass all the way to the White House to covering that ass in a halfway house. I would call him a punk-ass bitch, but I would be insulting real punk-ass bitches that aren't in the Dinesh D'Souza division. No, he's just an ass. Whether he's kissing the white man's or covering it up so it doesn't get penetrated while living in a halfway house. Because think about it. Had Dinesh D'Souza went to general population prison, his butthole would be the size of a watermelon. I'm Mr. Chris. Part 2 of this special company commentary will be back in a moment.
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2: 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It's because you come to the table with something in your hand. That's how the game works. All of this, everything that I'm going to be talking about today is about absolute power. Something that we black folks need to get. Something that we black folks need to understand how this system works. Virtues and idealism, it does not matter and it does not pay the bills.
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0: I'm Mr. Chris, and welcome to part 2 of the company commentary. Remember when I said I could make individual commentaries on both of them? Well, I'm going to be a man of my word, and now I'm going to start in on Scott Adams.
3: So if nearly half of all blacks are not okay with white people, according to this poll, not according to me, according to this poll, that's a hate group. That's a hate group. And I don't want to have anything to do with them. And I would say, you know, based on the current way things are going, the best advice I would give to white people is to get the hell away from black people. Just get the fuck away.
0: Scott Adams, former cartoonist for the comic strip Dilbert, has come out of the closet to admit that he is an open-mouth, frothing anti-black racist. Before I got into digital media, I had an extensive accounting background along with administrative general office occupations, starting from high school to the military to present day. So watching a comic strip about office etiquette or lack thereof was something I can directly relate with. Back then, I had worked with so many mentally retarded dyslexic jackalopes dealing with office co-workers and human resources departments that were cowardly and stupid like the 5X cops that killed Tyree Nichols. Reading a Dilbert comic strip was refreshing simply because Scott Adams depicted those office characters at a time I could not say to these rude, disrespectful, and lack of manners, feckless bastards. And as you can see, I simply can't stand 98% of my former co-workers. It sucks to be them, and it's great to be me.
4: You don't say.
0: Over time, I noticed one thing about the Dilbert comic strip. It absolutely had zero black characters in it. I remember emailing him a very long time ago asking about including a black office worker in the cartoon. I got a response back, but nothing stating that a black character will be implemented. I watched his cartoon of Dilbert on UPN on Friday nights. It was mildly funny and something I could have watched an entire season of. I didn't understand its cancellation, maybe because the universe knew what was in his heart and felt he needed a dose of humility. Do I feel duped or misled that a comic strip I can directly relate to was made by a full-blown anti-black racist? Well, I'm disappointed, but I'm not surprised. In a sarcastic way, what took him so long to come out of the racist closet? See, this is my fault. I didn't consider the source because I had no idea the source was racist. You

0: nieces and nephews, it's up to us not to wax poetic with white celebrities and athletes because they may not like us strictly because of our skin color. I have a friend that told me about her grandfather liking John Wayne and all of his movies. He named one of his sons after John Wayne. When her grandfather found out that he was an anti-black racist, he never watched a John Wayne movie ever again. And when John Wayne was brought up in a conversation, he would get quiet and have nothing to say. Being in the Marine Corps, Hulk Hogan had a likability to himself. Also, when I was in my rebel phase, when he joined the NWO, which was super cool at the time in my life. However, none of that means anything when he said all those N-words on that radio show recording with Bubba the Love Sponge. What a name. Speaking of names, especially of the culture vulture appropriation kind, good old Marky Mark Wahlberg, rapper turned actor, has been convicted of racist hate crimes twice. Even Elon Musk, the new owner of Twitter, savior of white cancel culture and anti-black racist defender, is also in the KKK club also. While Mark Wahlberg gets more acting roles and Elon Musk gets more of our tax dollar subsidies, none of these guys get punished for their racism, and yet they continue to make more money, get on the cover of mainstream media magazines, and become the guest on The Tonight Show. Now, as a black man or black woman listening to this commentary, am I saying you shouldn't like white actors, athletes, and celebrities? No. Just curb your enthusiasm about them. Don't wax poetic about them. Always be vigilant that they could be a racist. Always expect the worst and hope for the best when it comes to these white actors, athletes, and celebrities. Keep your expectations low. That way, if stories come out that your favorite white actor is a racist, then the disappointment won't be so bad. Remember, it's about protecting yourself. None of us really know these people when the doors are closed. Keep an open mind. Let your conscience and humanity be your guide to a certain extent. So that way you can be disappointed without being angry and bitter. Welcome to the real world of reality. In closing, the maggot mainstream mayonnaise mafia media is really doing what I call is a damage control narrative, where they are putting out all of these puff pieces of Scott Adams Dilbert being canceled in all of the local newspapers across the country as if that's some spectacular shit. Scott Adams doesn't care about being canceled. He's made his money. He's 65 years old with a retirement nest egg. And at this point, it's crystal clear he's done with the comic strip of Dilbert. The definition of white privilege is simple. White privilege is when you, the white person, think something is not a problem because it's not a problem to you personally. All of the cast of characters, Hulk Hogan, John Wayne, Mark Wahlberg, Jerry Jones, Elon Musk, and Scott Adams, these guys don't care about being canceled, shamed, or socially exiled. They are all rich, well-off, isolated, and if they want to, they can go off the grid. Can the average white person or black person do that? Most absolutely not. My nieces and nephews, lower your expectations of these people. Keep an open mind, just don't wax poetic over these celebrities, regardless of their color. If these celebrities are racist, it will always show over time. Time always gets these anti-black racists out of the closet. Scott Adams, I'm upset with myself that I actually showed compassionate humanity in your comic strip cartoon genius. It's just too bad that behind that Dilbert comic strip is nothing more than an insecure little man with an inferiority complex. Simply put, Scott Adams, you are nothing more than an incel Viagra villain, Peckerwood, that was living vicariously through his imaginary character that also had women issues and no balls. Dilbert.
1: Dang. Oh, it's so small, I can't even find it.
2: She's making me think of sex at the same time I see you naked. Now I've got Dilbert and sex in the same part of my brain! Ow, ow, ow! Get it out! You made this happen. You made me think of Dilbert and sex at the same time!
3: You've ruined sex for me! Forever!
1: I'm starting to be insulted.
0: Scott, you made it too easy for me. And I hope you listen to this commentary. I'm Mr. Chris. Thank you for listening to the company commentary.

0: I'm Mr. Chris, and welcome to the Company Commentary.
1: And, you know, we know each other. We go way back all the way to Chad Science in Newark, okay?
2: A corny kid, right?
1: No, I did not say that. Misquoted for sure.
2: No, I heard it.
1: Well, you're not corny anymore.
0: Michael B. Jordan, my nephew from another nebula. I don't like the way he moves. I love the way he moves. A man that takes pride in his acting. A man that takes pride in being a nice guy. A man that takes pride in his image. And exactly like me, definitely a man of action. From the attitude and eyes of today's modern women, Michael is underappreciated and undervalued. The sheer nerve, gall, and audacity of these modern women gynocentric hoes undervaluing a most absolutely high-value man, the likes of Michael B. Jordan. When Michael starred on Friday Night Lights in the fourth season, I knew he was going to be a star. I never had a doubt he'd be in TV and movies. Even his white actor colleagues praised his acting and professionalism. Journey Smollett playing the supportive love interest in Michael's character was smooth, cool, and very realistic. For example, my favorite episode of Friday Night Lights, Season 5, Episode 7, titled Perfect Record, an episode where Perryman, the mostly white high school in Dillon, was going up against the mostly black high school of East Dillon. Like typical mouth-frothing white supremacist racists do, Perryman High School exposed arrest records of players from East Dillon High. The East Dillon coach tried to downplay the disrespect to the players, not understanding the damage has been done and not understanding what it's like to be black. Michael B. Jordan's character, being the quarterback of the team, wasn't having it, and he didn't tip his hand. He saved his revenge on the football field. In a 31-7 blowout against Perryman, Vince, Michael B. Jordan's character, on the very last play of the game, threw a bomb for a touchdown with no time on the clock in a 37-7 blowout. In typical fashion, the head coach and assistant head coach was upset with what he did, but did not have that same energy when it came to what Perryman did to him and the players on that team. The narrative mirrored real life in its purest, most absolute form. In typical fashion, white supremacy loves dishing out humiliation on a regular basis, but get erectile dysfunctional when black folks give the humiliation right back at them. Michael's character Vince did just that. He played that scene and the story with pristine precision. Vince handled it the way I would have handled it if I was in that situation. Michael B. Jordan, playing characters that were strong, fierce, and determined. From Fruitvale Station to Creed 3, this black actor's actor not only has acting chops, he also loves what he does and it shows. Even when playing the villain of Killmonger, Michael brings a realistic, intelligent depth of acting chops most skilled actors do not have. Michael B. Jordan is alchemy. Everything in the acting world he touches turns to gold. Even with his directorial debut of Creed 3, he has got all the above-average reviews, compliments, and praise for his attention to detail, along with learning and studying the art and brand of making movies and the Rocky franchise. In his early childhood, he was called corny, the utter disrespect he went through on a daily basis by marginal crab-in-a-barrel hangers-on, like that female former classmate that was all too jolly in her genitals to get an interview from him. I know what it's like dealing with former classmates and co-workers calling me corny. The contempt that comes with that for me personally. If you don't think stuff like that doesn't affect us brothers, then why Michael confronted that former nobody crab of a classmate? It's because he's still a human being at the end of the day. All of his movies and TV appearances does not take away the fact that he is a human being, a productive black man in society, and wants to be well-respected by his peers and colleagues. Our past shapes how we look at life in the present and future, along with our core personality, which changes over time. Michael B. Jordan was quoted saying this wise comment, quote, "When you're in the hood, if you stand out, you get picked on for being weak. Sometimes you have to hide your intelligence," unquote. He doesn't have to worry about those things anymore. Most actors, rappers, and celebrities leave the hood too. So his comment said the quiet part out loud, and sometimes that's a good thing. Lori Harvey did Michael B. Jordan a favor. I think he knows that now. That crab of a cockroach classmate also did him a favor too. While those losers are continually losing, Michael is steady winning and winning. Don't believe me? Lori Harvey has moved on from both him and Damson Idris and hasn't been able to land a high-value man of that caliber since. The crab cockroach classmate is still slumming after A-list celebrities begging them to give her an interview like a hobo, sticking her hand out for money. See, I can personally relate. Not only that I'm older than Michael B. Jordan, I also know how these crackhead scenarios play out. Once these women start to see the reality of their situations, the crab from high school will try to cap on Michael, saying overwhelmingly good stuff about him in order to get his attention. Lori Harvey, once she's been ran through, will try to reach out to Michael, whether it's an email, text, or social media site. Or she'll try to use her stepdaddy's connections to appear at some TV movie function to see if she can put him back in her cock carousel riding orbit. It never fails. Every so often, I get an ex tripping over her shoes to reach out to me to see what I'm doing. While she's put on weight, 10 kids, and living with her mama, she gives me her new phone number because an ex of hers is still stalking her, email address, or social media handle to keep in touch or make up for lost time, quote unquote. Nah, I stay away from those crab frog dogs. They're waste of time, effort, and energy. The same thing is going to happen to Michael. Take my advice, nephew. Keep those feral animals out into the wild. Let them roam out there while you meet a woman who loves you for you. The absolute bottom line is simple. 95% of my ex-girlfriends, just like 95% of your ex-girlfriends, are nothing more than cheap, dusty, low-value, and low-quality females that were not worth the time that you can't get back. Simply put, to the point that they aren't even worth a one-night stand for a fucking dump. So for my real pro-black brothers out there who got their shit together, meaning those brothers that isn't living with their parents as an adult, isn't living under his female, that has a 700 credit score or better, has his own place, financially stable, mentally, socially, and spiritually stable, no illegitimate kids or failed marriages, and is a nice black man that is a human being. You are exactly the brothers that I'm talking about. I've made mistakes on that list, so I don't want other brothers to make those same mistakes. See, yes, I am a human being. I know it's hard for these modern women crabs and ultra-racist white supremacists have a hard time focusing, but that's okay. It's about overcoming your mistakes while keeping your humanity all at the same time. So in closing, embrace your inner nerd, goofy and corny. You're not alone, and eventually you will be a winner if you're not one already. Because being corny has been successful for Michael B. Jordan and I. Being corny has helped me become a fantastic broadcaster. Being corny has helped Michael B. Jordan become an A-list actor. Being corny has helped me build my very own broadcast studio from scratch. Being corny has increased Michael's value with the ladies. Being corny has broads in my past wishing they can get right back with me. Being corny is cool. Just like actual corn, it takes time to grow. You have to see the high value in yourself. If you don't, no one else will. There are lots of brothers, Michael B. Jordan and myself, that simply just don't have these problems. Eventually, broads like Lori Harvey and the Crab want to be with distinguished gentlemen like Michael and me, and the Pookies, Ray Rays, and nothing-having thirsty simps wish they could be like Michael and me. And I'm Mr. Chris. Thank you for listening to the Company Commentary.

0: I'm Mr. Chris, and welcome to the company commentary.
1: But here's Mr. Chris. Let me ask you a question, because we asked you twice, Mr. Chris. Let me ask you a question. You're saying modern dating is for the streets, which means that you're saying women are what they call 304s and whores and sluts, right? But here's the question, Chris. If women are what you're saying they're for the streets and they're 304s, whores, and sluts, then how are you having such a hard time with women if they're so easy to get then? I'd like for him to answer that question. How are you having such a hard time? Because you say dating is terrible. So if you're saying women are whores and sluts, like you're saying, then how are you complaining about women if they're supposed to be that easy then? And I'd like for you to answer that. We do have a call. 786, what's your name? What's your question?
0: Nieces and nephews, I simply cannot make this stuff up. Want to know how this all started? Uncle Chris is here to help you out. So I was scrolling on YouTube and I happened to come across a particular channel. I really was just watching it and I made a couple of comments. The title of this shit show is called Is Modern Dating a Disaster Waiting? Okay. So against my better judgment, I listened in and I made literally two comments. And my comment literally went like this. My first comment was, dating is for the streets, which it is. Then he got affleflected in his panties when I made that comment. So the comment he made was in response to my comment talking about modern dating is for the streets, which it is. Not one time did I refer to women as skanks or whores or anything of that nature. I made a real simple, basic comment about a real simple, basic subject. All that shows me is that you have to be a pretty basic person to get mad over a simple, basic comment. The problem is you have too many guys out here trying to be the next Kevin Samuels. They want to be the guy that is the dating guru, how to pick up women on trying to be a high value man. Blah, blah, blah, blah, blah, blah, blah, blah, blah. I used to talk about this stuff during the first Chris and Company era, but then something happened. I grew up. I realized that my platform can be best served to talk about real things that real black folks concern themselves with each and every day of our lives. So this time around, I've decided that if I'm going to talk about that stuff, I'm going to do it on a Saturday night special. And that's it. Or I might talk about this on a Friday night barbecue with Sean James or somebody else's podcast, but I will not be talking about this on Wednesdays. Now back to this tampon wearing, maggot eating, Kevin Samuels, EBT card carrying booger bum. The second comment I made went as follows. I'm not having a hard time with dating. I made a general comment and that's it. He didn't like that. So now I just showed you nieces and nephews how much of a retarded cross-dressing soy boy Tourette's syndrome suck-ass that he is. And guess what? Here's more proof.
1: Okay, but Chris, I would like for you to answer that, Chris. And Chris, for all you guys out there that talk about women are whores.
2: Yeah, what do you mean modern dating for the
1: streets? Wait. But you're saying, you're saying who says I'm having a hard time? No, you're not talking in general. That's why you were the one that said, this is why dating is hard. God, I got with you. Hold on, man. Come on, dog. Chris, hold on. You're the one that made this statement. This is why dating is hot garbage.
0: Yes, today's dating is hot garbage. And I've said this countless of times on previous broadcasts. But this beta simp of a bitch act like somebody took his tampon right out of his panties. Then this bony booty-faced boy lover wanted me to call in. And if y'all know Uncle Chris like y'all know Uncle Chris did not back down. Here's proof of that. All right, here we go. I might lose years off my life doing this. Here we go. Jesus Christ.
3: You are now in the show host queue. The Dean will bring you in shortly, but before he does, he needs to know more about why you're calling. Press 1 if you have a game question. Press 2 if you have a dating, marriage, or relationship problem or question. Press 3 if you have a sex question. Press 4 if you're texting her and you need help. press 5 if you don't like what the dean is saying and you want to bitch about how much you hate him or you don't agree on what he's saying. This is for the cupcake who believes in that high-value man bullshit. You're a red-pilled loser or you love lying to women like a bitch. If you press 5, don't be rude or he'll hang up on your weak ass. And if you don't understand what the fuck I'm saying, press the star key if you want to hear your choices all over again. You are now in the show host queue. The dean will bring you in shortly, but before he does, he needs to know more about why you're calling. Press 1 if you have a game question.
0: Oh, man,
3: press
0: are you serious?
3: If you have a dating, marriage, or relationship
0: I
3: problem
0: I have no or question.
3: Question.
0: I was
3: press
0: requested
3: 3
0: to call in.
3: If you have a sex question. Press 4 if you're texting her and you need help.
0: No.
3: Press 5 if you don't like what the dean is saying and you want to bitch about how much you hate him or you don't agree on what he's saying.
0: All right, I'm a press
3: cupcake.
0: I'm a press 0.
4: This key is not valid. Please try again.
3: You are now in the show host
0: queue. Man, I'm just
4: going to
0: stay
4: on the line while your call is transferred to the operator.
0: I wanted me to call in.
5: I feel like you've ruined me because I feel like you seduced my mind to the point that I don't even want anybody else to take the edge off because
0: oh my God, you can't make this shit up.
5: All I've been thinking about is you and your touch. And wanting to experience that intimacy with you.
0: Are you serious?
3: For over 30 years, Steve has been teaching men all over the world about manhood, dating, relationships, marriage, and the game. If you want to learn how to be a student of the game,
0: just send
3: an email to put in the subject, My Pathway. And if you want to hear women say things like this...
5: I feel like I miss you, and it's on my nerves because it's like it's almost like I feel sad, and then I'm like, damn, like this sucks because like I know like I feel like I'm catching feelings, but I'm like, it's like I feel psych. I don't know. I feel like nuts.
0: Are you
5: like,
0: fucking serious?
5: I don't know how to explain it. Like I just keep thinking about you, and like I keep trying to change the subject, and then I keep thinking about you some more, and then I'm like. I don't know. I'm trying to get a hold of myself, but it's kind of hard, and it's like freaking me out.
3: And then instead of sitting on the sideline, bird watching.
0: Let's see how this goes.
3: You don't need to lie. You don't need tricks, pickup lines, and ass gimmicks.
0: It's
3: weak. It shows you think more like a woman than a man.
0: Exactly.
3: This program will help you get over inferiority, shyness, lack of self-confidence, and feelings of worthlessness. Acquire a solid self-confidence. It will let people respect you, admire you, fall in love with you.
0: Nieces and nephews, I'm not making this shit up, even if I could make it up. You want to hear more of this shit? Of course you do, because I had to. Now I'm going to share this crackheaded experience along with my family.
3: Get rid of social anxiety, fear of women, and self-doubts. 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Are you ready to become a leader instead of a follower?
0: Wow.
3: Are you ready to stand up when you fall, crush life problems, and never
0: I'm
3: feel helpless?
0: I'm on hold, and I'm hearing
3: the
0: all this.
3: The man mindset
0: hilarious.
3: Will help you build confidence in your ability to face life problems.
0: Oh, my gosh.
3: Not just building confidence in
0: crazy.
3: Dealing with people.
0: Oh, man.
3: Feel more attractive. Become successful and live happier. Whether you're young or old, it doesn't matter.
0: All right.
3: Steve will show you how you can transform your attractiveness to women. The information and techniques apply to all men of all ages, even if you have children. Forget paying hundreds of dollars on joining some dating agency that'll match you with women who you're not truly attracted to. Save hundreds of dollars and learn how to attract the woman of your dreams. Best of all, the information and techniques are easy for anyone to incorporate into their dating and love life. What you'll learn will be truly empowering to you as a man. Welcome to the Man Mindset. The show and site is for men of any age, ethnicity, or background. So, if you're a man who's willing to work hard and be open to changing their ways, who wants to develop new skills when it comes to meeting, dating, and having sex with women,
6: who are future-focused and not afraid of a challenge or change, someone who wants to be solution-based, and who wants to expand their comfort zone,
0: well, I tell you,
6: this is the place for you.
0: Digital media has come a long way. Be her man. Do you understand why I don't talk about this shit? It's because with the platform that I have, it's very important to talk about the everyday things that we Black folks have to deal with and contend with. And to have a platform, to have a broadcast studio like the one that the incredible Mr. Chris has, to waste it, to talk about some bitch ass dating, I wouldn't be a real man. Want to know why? Because real men, warrior leaders, in the Black grassroots community, stand on business and be about business. And talking about crap like that is not about business. Want to know what business is? It's about knowing the politics that affect you. It's about the economy. It's about growing and starting your own Black business. It's about collaborating with like-minded, rock rib, back strong, mentally and socially tough mofos, just like the incredible Mr. Chris. At the end of the day, nieces and nephews, it's retarded, dyslexic, kumquat, brain, vaginal, talking, half a homos like this guy that make it too easy for real Black supermen like me. Simply put, weak vagina-lipped punks like him are very, very inferior to real Black men like me. He gets upset because of two comments that I put in his punk ass chat room, only to make this such a big deal because you want to know why? The guy's thirsty. What does that say about thirsty guys who are content creators? They use platforms like YouTube and Twitter to pick up chicks. Just like I talked about the ultimate Black man when I roasted his fat, slovenly, sloppy ass, I'm doing the same thing to this clown. Real men, and I do mean real men, have real lives, and they know how to pick up real women. If you are a man and you're listening to a dude like that, you are a super duper loser. You are a loser amongst losers that are in the ultimate fat man division. See, Uncle Chris doesn't have that problem. Say hi, Majika.
7: Hi, Majika.
0: And as you can hear and see, your Uncle Chris, he doesn't have those problems. And side note, this guy has been on his YouTube channel still talking about me only to gain 214 likes. If that retarded bitch had a woman, he'd be with her right now. Instead of giving dating advice for 5 hours, he's using his YouTube channel to pick up chicks. Sad. Well, at least he's been trying for the last 5 hours and 214 likes later. This vagina-lipped lame is not a dating guru. He's a thirsty simp incel. I'm Mr. Chris. Thank you for listening to The Company Commentary.

country has made it abundantly clear. It's only self-defense when you kill a black kid. Daniel Penny killing Jordan Neely, not guilty. George Zimmerman killing Trayvon Martin, not guilty. Soon Ja Do killing Latasha Harlins was found guilty, but thanks to her judge, served zero jail time. Timothy Lehman killing Tamir Rice didn't even get a trial. And now two verdicts 1 week apart. Rick Chow killing Cyrus Belton, not guilty. But Carmelo Anthony, screw a self-defense claim, murder is murder, lock his ass up. And despite the fact that some of the prosecution's witnesses were caught lying under oath, despite the fact that he was legally allowed to have the knife aside from school policy, despite the fact that Texas is a stand your ground state and he didn't have to leave no goddamn tent he was invited to, despite the fact that it makes no logical sense for anyone to be the aggressor while still sitting down, and despite the fact that everyone just kept quiet about Hunter admitting during an interview that he was the one that approached Carmelo and Austin did all the physical work,

Part two of Deep in the Heart of Black Texas is upon us right here and right now. Carmelo Anthony files notice to appeal track meet stabbing death. Carmelo Anthony's parents speak out on choosing a white attorney, negativity from the mainstream media, and protecting their other children. Denton County jury delivers 4-year sentence in Little Elm fatal shooting. I bet you didn't know much about that one, huh? Family man armed with an AR-15 rifle racially target black people at their family reunion. And Stephen A. Coon Smith delivers a blunt verdict on the Carmelo Anthony case, even though nobody cares what he thinks. I am Mr. Chris. You are listening to the Chris and Company Radio Show, and the CCRS starts right now.

0: best of the wrestle. Let's go.
1: Oh, an episode here on the Chris Gabriella Show. We are here in effect. What is up? Oh, yes. Chris Gabriella Radio Show is back and on the attack. Part two of Deep in the Heart of Black Texas is upon us, but I must make a programming note first before I get to story number one of this broadcast. So, the Tallarico Files, the Tallarico Chronicles. I had stories about James Tallarico in last week's episode. Now, I didn't get to that. So what I'm going to do is I'm going to talk about that separate from this. So the Tallarico Chronicles are going to be on part one, which was last week's episode. Now, it's not archived just yet. However, I will have this episode and part one uploaded simultaneously. So just keep that in mind. And when I have both part one and part two up, I will send out a notice on my Twitter and Facebook so you can listen to them both. What threw everything off? What threw everything off was the Carmelo Anthony verdict. Didn't think that was going to come so fast, but it did. So when the Carmelo Anthony verdict came so soon, late Tuesday night, what that did was it pushed things back story-wise, because clearly that was a breaking news story. I felt that needed to be discussed. It was priority, and it needed the attention that it garnered. So, yes, I wanted to make certain that I discussed the verdict and how it's affecting us black folks because, you know, hey, we can't defend ourselves. You know, here in the United States of America, if you're black, you can't defend yourself for some ungodly reason. I mean, I know what the reason are. We all know what the reasons are. We don't want to get into saying the R word right this minute. However, with that being said, yes, so it threw things off on my end. I pushed back the Tallarico stories, but those Tallarico stories are coming up. I guarantee it. Let's get to it. Carmelo Anthony files notice to appeal the track meet stabbing death conviction. Carmelo Anthony filed notice to appeal last Wednesday as advocates for the Texas teen said video evidence they were viewed did not match trial testimony leading up to his murder conviction. Going to get to that. A jury last Tuesday found Anthony guilty of fatally stabbing rival athlete Austin Metcalf at a school track meet near Dallas. Following an argument, a judge sentenced Anthony to 35 years in prison. Christopher King, who identified himself as an attorney. Yeah, he identified himself as an attorney. No, no, no, no, no, no, no, no, no. There we go. You don't say indeed, devil. Who previously appeared in Collin County where Anthony's trial was held. King was among a group of self-described advocates, for Anthony's family who spoke last Tuesday outside the courthouse. Some speakers said they had watched video of events leading up to the stabbing and the aftermath and reported discrepancies with descriptions that were aired in court. The jury rejected Anthony's claims of self-defense during a confrontation with Metcalf and stadium bleachers because, yes, when you're black, self-defense does not apply to you, as we all have known the hard way. Most people who testified were students who described a heated exchange over Anthony's refusal on a rainy spring day to leave a tent that belonged to Metcalf's team. Anthony is in prison in a more secure area of the Collin County Jail in Texas. That is not true. According to reporting by the New York Post. Once again, that is not true. He is currently in a prison right now somewhere in Texas. WFAA-TV reports Austin's mother, Megan Metcalf, oh man, this broad is a piece of work, addressed Anthony directly, saying that he should consider himself lucky he got 35 years because I've been given a life sentence without my son. Wow, he should have been lucky. Boy, let me tell you something. I'm going to keep going. Minister Dominique Alexander, the founder of social justice advocacy organization Next Generation Action Network. You already know that sounds like a bunch of horseshit. But anyway, I'll keep going. Said the verdict illustrated, quote, Black lives do not matter in Collin County, the location of the trial. Black lives do not matter anywhere in the United States of America, buddy. Let's keep going. Quote, after Trayvon Martin and so many countless names, it has shown us that Black life is not safe in Collin County, Alexander added. School district statement on Carmelo Anthony case, Anthony fatally stabbing Metcalf at a track meet outside Dallas, had this comment to say. Our community has carried the weight of this tragedy for more than a year, and our thoughts remained with the impacted families, friends, and classmates. We respect the judicial process and will continue to support our students with compassion and care, quote unquote, statement from the Frisco School District said, quote, we know this trial has brought strong emotions and deep grief, and we ask that our community continue to support each other with respect, sensitivity, and understanding. And this story is brought to you by News Nation. Now, here's what I have problems with. The superintendent, you know, the school superintendent, why are they talking? Why are they talking? Because they're part of the problem too. You would have thought that employees that work in the school district would have been out there to avoid things like this. And before somebody say, well, they were out there and da, da, da, da, da. Man, listen, I ran track. It's really loosey-goosey. You know, some people know other people from the other schools and stuff like that. And it's not intense. It's track and field. It's not all of that. Now, I did ran against Maple Heights and back in Ohio. And yeah, things were a little bit intense because I didn't like them, but still, it wasn't like anything like this. At the same time, though, the school district should always have adults around these sanctioned athletic events. So it's best for them just to not really say anything, because what can they really say? They're not, they are equally as culpable in all of this, just like the parties that are involved. So the school district don't want to hear shit from them. They're useless. And Megan Metcalf, the less said, the better. I mean, that broad, you know, here's the thing about what I hate, what I absolutely hate. When white supremacists win, they don't stop. And this is why you've got people like me to clap back at losers like them. She won. Carmelo Anthony is locked up. Yes, she lost her son. And yet she's talking about how lucky Carmelo Anthony is. Bitch, shut up. Just shut up. Take your win and go away. Because whatever you got to say, it's not going to bring Austin back. And it's like when these white supremacists talk, and I'm talking about the Metcalf parents, the more they talk and the more they disrespect Carmelo Anthony, less and less, especially Black people, have sympathy for them. Because they're still running their goddamn mouths. Shut up. You won. You got your justice. Even though it wasn't a fair trial. But hey, you got your justice. Be good with that. Savor the win. Right? So, you know, watermelon felon and with what Austin's father said and then this goofy broad talking about he's lucky that he didn't get more years than 35 years. Like, shut the up. Just shut up. And I know that Austin was a young man, right? You don't want this to happen. It is getting harder and harder every day. Especially when those two son of a bitches keep running their mouths. Why am I going to constantly have some type of empathy when you make comments like that? When Tamir Rice's mom, Samaria Rice, she didn't go and start talking about calling Timothy Lohman a watermelon felon or anything like that. She used mature wording. In fact, she was more concerned about how police should handle things, what happened to her son, more wisely, more logically. Hell, Trayvon Martin, that one really made me mad. But Trayvon Martin's mom and dad, they didn't get on the air and call him names, whatever, Zimmerman names. Zimmerman won. Now, me, I'm a little different. Hey, when white supremacy goes low, I go lower. Because what I love doing, I love humiliating white supremacy at the very game they create and play. Now, it takes a special genius like myself. And yes, I'm having a bit of a ego moment with this. Yes, I specialize in humiliating white supremacists. I get off on that. I get my rocks off. At the same time, right? If I know that I've won, I can pull back a little bit. I can pull back. Might be a little bit of petty, but not a whole lot. Not a whole lot to garner a whole lot of attention. Let's put it that way. And so, you know, with everything that's going on, I'm just going to say this to the Metcalf family. You won, guys. We shouldn't hear no more about you. Nothing. No more videos. No more statements to the media, to the white supremacist media, the mainstream maggot media, about he got lucky and all this other stuff. Go ahead. Just go away. Go away. That's it. You know, and so then there is the appeal. There's the appeal that's going to happen. So, you know, it might not be all roses and you know, riding off into sunset and all of that stuff just yet. Because that appeal is coming. And that appeals process, I expect that fight to be brutal and vicious. So with Carmelo Anthony and the Anthony family and what they have on their plate dealing with all of this, just keep this in mind, folks. There was a reason why the entire court process went as fast as it did. There was a reason why the video of what happened that day was not allowed in court. There was a reason why cameras were not allowed in the courtroom. So these little comments like Austin Metcalf's dad with the watermelon felon and the comment with Austin Metcalf's mom. You know, he's lucky that he got 35 years in prison. What if the appeal overturns that conviction? And I don't know. Maybe he gets an ankle bracelet and he gets to go home. Now, how are you going to feel then? Be careful about that stuff. And because of the history of white supremacy, I ain't going to lie, that would put a little bit of a smile on my face if the appeal were to be overturned. I'm just saying.
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1: You don't say, indeed, devil. With that being said, gonna get ready to go into a break here on the Chris Company Radio Show. I am Mr. Chris. You are listening to the Chris Company Radio Show. Keep it here, keep it locked, and I will be right back. You're listening to the CCRS.

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2: You can't make this foolishness up.
3: So I'm not going to sit here and say I'm going to do something that's only going to benefit Black people? No. So I'm not going to sit here and say I'm going to do something that's only going to benefit Black people? No. So I'm not going to sit here and say I'm going to do something that's only going to benefit Black people? No. So I'm not going to sit here and say I'm going to do something that's only going to benefit Black people? No. Say, I'm going to do something that's only going to benefit Black people? No.
2: Now, with that being said, who else has she told no to? Has she told no to Ukrainians? Did she told no to Palestinians or Israelis? Has she told no to Native Americans? Has she told no to anyone else? She hasn't said no to illegals. She said, don't come over, but they're here in droves. So, once again, we should accept no and vote for her, even though there are no policies for Black folks. And don't give me this sh- like my friend does and say, well, she's got to say that because if she doesn't, white people aren't going to vote for her. And how is that my problem? Either you have the strength and the will and convictions to stand on what you do, or you ain't to vote for. How's that?
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through there. There have been times where I've been in Texas for connected flights. So I've been at the Dallas hub to connect a flight. I've been at the Houston hub to connect a flight, but I've never actually been in Texas. And I've got to tell you, at the end of this segment, at the end of this episode, when I wrap everything up, man, I've got a heartfelt message to send all of my Texas listeners out there, because man, there's a lot going on in that state. And once again, this is another Carmelo Anthony story. And yes, this is about the parents. Carmelo Anthony's parents speak out on choosing a white attorney, negativity from the media, and protecting their other children. Carmelo Anthony's parents are breaking their silence. Last Thursday, in one of their first interviews, when Carmelo was sentenced to 35 years in prison, Andrew Anthony and Kella Hayes spoke on the Breakfast Club host Minnie Brown about their thoughts after the week-long trial. Around the 12-minute mark on the Breakfast Club, Andrew spoke about how many of the people he consulted, including black attorneys, encouraged him to hire a white lawyer to represent Carmelo. Now, the problem that I have with that is, you would think that a black attorney would want to represent the family one way or another. However, they weren't like that. They said, they're like, oh, you need a white attorney. You need to go out there and find a white attorney out there, quote unquote. He recalled before asking his wife, quote, remember, they was telling us that. Remember, they kept telling us that, quote unquote. So basically, they were going back and forth on the show, you know, reminding each other, yeah, they kept telling us to find a white lawyer, find a white lawyer, find a white lawyer. It's a decision Andrew now seemingly regrets. When Brown asked what they would have done differently, he pointed back to the legal advice they received. What did I say last week? I specifically said on last week's broadcast that you've got to have a lawyer. You've got to find a lawyer that has steel in their balls, that they are going to represent. You've got to get that point out to that lawyer when you're in that lawyer's office. Hey, man, if you don't have the balls for this, then let me go find a lawyer that does. Because when a lawyer represents you and they're not representing you in the way that you need to be represented, you cannot be gun shy about firing that lawyer. Yes, it's time, money, and inconvenience. But when your life is on the line, you can't leave nothing for chance. Getting back to the story, the father latter spoke about reaching out to several people for help, only hitting roadblocks, of course. Regarding how the incident and later the trial affected couple's other children, Andrew said they ultimately ended up taking them out of school, of course, because of all the BS going on. As the legal process moves forward, Andrew and Hayes said they are continuing the process, the outcome of the trial, and its impact on their family. Their interview detailed how they're responding to the guilty verdict and 35-year prison sentence while defending their son publicly. And this comes to you by Revolt.com. I have a question. Why didn't the Carmelo Anthony family speak to, say, Jason Black or speak to Tariq Nasheed? Those are the people we need to speak to. The real black media. Because the mainstream black media are a bunch of coons. All of them. Don't believe me? I got a story about Stephen A. Coon in the last segment. Something like this. This needed to reach the black media. Hell, I would have interviewed them. And if anybody could get a hold of them and they want to come on the Chris and Company and tell their story the way it needs to be told, you know, the thing.

things that mainstream media slaps our black hands for saying over the air, they could say it right here. No problemo. But get to someone, speak to someone in the real black media instead of dealing with the MSNBCs and CNNs. They don't hold that weight anymore. They don't hold that weight. They are news stations that are basically husks at this point. Their platforms are so plastic and so artificial. That's why a lot of them been getting fired, and they've been coming over here to digital media. You know, the digital media that all these losers disrespected. You know, Tucker Carlson, Don Lemonade, Angela Rye, lettuce, tomato on the side. These got, please don't get me started on Roland Martin. Anyway, with that being said, these people totally disrespected digital media back in the day. They sure did. When I got on this platform in 2006, oh my God, they were just shitting on digital media. And then putting another extra dump on it when black digital media was forming. Just like with what Philip Scott said when he was on Blog Talk Radio. I was on Blog Talk Radio too. And there was a lot of that chirping and hating going on back then. So moving forward, and maybe we need to reach out a little bit too. When situations like this happen, maybe black media, grassroots broadcast like the Chris Gumney Radio Show, maybe need to reach out to these families and let them come on, speak, and have them be able to say what they want to say. Cuss words, no cuss words. What they couldn't say on mainstream television that they can say here, or mainstream terrestrial radio, what they couldn't say on those platforms they can say here. No, because I think that's what we need to do. I really do. I hope that they get a chance to go on Tariq Nasheed's broadcast or Jason Black or any of those broadcasts, Tory and Rain, Black Alpha. Hey, reach out to them. Don't be afraid to do that, because the Breakfast Coons aren't relevant. They're not. They are only on the air, really wasting the white man's money. Yes, they are, because nobody truly listens to them, except for the stupid shit that Charlamagne Tha Coon is going to say. But outside that, they're not relevant. They're really not. And so that's just something for future reference to put out there. Maybe we should be more engaging on having the Carmelo Anthony family to come on real black digital media spaces like the CCRS so they can be themselves and tell the story that needs to be told on what's going on within their family, Carmelo, their other children, and so on and so forth. Because the breakfast coons, they are not a real black media show that needs to be taken seriously. And I'll say it to their faces. With that being said, gonna get ready to go into another break here on the Chris and Company Radio Show. Keep it here on the CCRS on www.nightsnerradionetwork.com, and I will be right back.

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2: The cradle of civilization started in mid-Africa. And then what happened? A lot of tribes moved. They moved around and they move throughout the continent of Africa. If Africa is the second largest continent in the entire world, and Israel is the size of Connecticut, and the black man was the first original man that's been documented, you're trying to tell me that the men from the Caucasus Mountains were in Israel before the black African man made it to Israel? You're joking. At the end of the day, it's real simple. Israel, Palestine, they're fighting over land that originally does not belong to them. Black Americans, not only we sit this one out, let the animals wipe each other out, because I most absolutely feel nothing.
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0: Life is worth living, and this broadcast is always worth doing. 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And when you have some time on your hands, go over to the music channel. The music channel is the third page here on the website. You click inside of the page, you'll see the player. Press play, and you will hear music, and you'll be able to sit back and relax and do what you do. It's good music that will put you in a good mood. That's right. Now, James Tallarico, Carmelo Anthony aren't the only things happening in the state, Texas. Now, there was a scumbag who did an open shooting in Odessa, Texas, if I'm correct. Now, I didn't tackle that particular story. I was trying to get to it, but I was juggling a lot of news between Carmelo Anthony, the Tallarico stuff, and then the new stories in this news cycle coming out. So, yeah, maybe that, perhaps that one story did seep through the cracks, but not this one. This one is worse. Denton County, Texas, jury delivers a four-year sentence in Little Elm fatal shooting. That's right. You're like, wait a minute, I haven't heard this story. You're exactly right if you haven't heard it. You don't say. That's right. You may not have heard this story, and there's reasons for that. Let me get to it. A Denton County jury sends Alec Adamson to 4 years in prison Monday for the shooting death of 19-year-old David Pleasant in Little Elm in 2023. Originally on trial for first-degree murder, the 19-year-old Adamson was convicted of lesser-included aggravated assault charges. A lesser-included offense means the jury found Adamson guilty of a crime, but not of murder, as he was charged going into trial. You don't say. You don't say, indeed, devil. Yes. Yeah. Adamson was accused of killing Pleasant during a drug deal outside a park in Little Elm. Adamson faced 2 to 20 years in prison. The jury deliberated for about 3.5 hours before delivering the sentence. Adamson also received over 2 years and 1 month of jail credit towards his sentence for the time he spent in Denton County Jail awaiting trial. So he spent all his time in jail going back and forth to court and trial and the whole shebang. As a result, he has already served over half of the sentence and is immediately eligible for parole. You don't say. You don't say, indeed, devil. The Pleasant family had told the Denton Record Chronicle on Friday that they did not have a specific sentence in mind. The family said they did not expect Adamson to spend his whole life in prison, but ideally, they would like him to serve more time than the 2 years he already has. Now, where's the Adamson family at? Are they barking right now? No, because they won. State prosecutors Paul Hinke and Lauren Marshall had asked the jury to impose the maximum punishment of 20 years in prison before the trial. Aisha Pleasant said, quote, she was not sure how she would feel seeing Adamson. Surprisingly, she said, I don't hate you, quote unquote. She should. Aisha Pleasant said she will eventually forgive him. Oh, here's this bullshit. Forgive, forgive. And you know what I think about forgiveness, devil?
1: You don't say.
0: Forgiveness is for the weak.
1: You don't say.
0: You don't say. She left the courtroom in tears. I don't know why. She forgave him. The district attorney's office and the Pleasant family, Beck said, are disappointed in both verdicts. Adamson already had the chance, Beck said, to reform his life when his friend Mason Schiller suffered a life-altering fentanyl overdose. Oh, he cracked out. This is why I don't feel sorry for the fentanyl users and all of that bull crap. They get mollycoddled and treated like babies, strung out on meth. I can't fathom how black folks that were strung out on crack in the 80s and the first part of the 90s were treated back then. I'll never forget that crap. What the jury heard? While state law limits what testimony is admissible in the guilty, not guilty phase of a trial, the sentencing portion of a trial allows the jury to hear about Adamson and his family and David Pleasant and his family's lives outside of the shooting. Aisha Pleasant, David's mother, was the only character witness to testify about him. She testified that her son was a good student who was beloved by many friends and educators at Lone Star High School. She can't celebrate her birthday in February anymore because that month serves as a reminder of her loss. David Pleasant was not convicted because he was placed in a pretrial diversion program. This program, according to Denton County's website, is typically for low-risk first-time offenders in non-violent misdemeanor cases. The type and amount of drugs will result in a 2 first-degree felonies. Adamson, prosecutors provided evidence of, was also illegal in possessing of a firearm at that time.
1: You don't say.
0: Illegal possession of a firearm. I can't make this stuff up. The jury also heard testimony that Adamson received 2 citations in September of 2022 for minor in possession of alcohol and minor in possession of tobacco. Prosecutors also offered 2 phone calls that Adamson made from jail in the days after his arrest. By April of 2023, Adamson earned his general equivalency degree. Whatever good that does. You know, I hate some of these stories. I hate the mainstream media. I really do. As if that's spectacular shit. A general equivalency degree. So what? He's a thug who happens to be white. That's a fentanyl drug head user and killed an unarmed black boy for no reason. But Carmelo Anthony, right? And I don't hear the mainstream maggot mayonnaise media talking about this. His father, Shannon Adamson, what a name, by the way, testified that they could not afford bail for his $250,000 bond until 2 years later when a family friend ordered to pay half. Now that's privilege. Since 18, Alec Anderson has always worked, Shannon Adamson testified, and sometimes held 2 part-time jobs while going to school. Oh my gosh, that is just so spectacular.
1: You don't say.
0: Man, these white supremacist maggots go out their way to try to make themselves good folks when they kill black people. Senior pastor, oh God. Here we go.
1: You don't say.
0: Oh man. Senior pastor Richard Brunson, who also works with Carroll's prison ministry, said Adamson walked into the church one day and was accepted with open arms.
1: You don't say.
0: And this is why I don't attend church, because churches like this just welcome anybody in open arms and then wonder why black men don't go to these bitch-ass churches today, because letting in anybody and just accepting anyone, anybody without holding any moral turpitude is why the decline in the church has happened in the first goddamn place. The pastor testified that he believes Adamson is earnest in his church participation. So just because he's been to church in prison, he's a changed man. I can't make this shit up. Brunson said he baptized Adamson after he sufficiently demonstrated his devotion to the faith.
1: You don't say.
0: Even the devil himself thinks that's bullshit. Despite Adamson's felony conviction, and here's the best part, guys. Here we go. Brunson said he has no regrets. The pastor says that he has no regrets. His congregation prayed over the Adamson family over the weekend. This is brought to you by Kara News.
1: You don't say.
0: So, black man, why do you still go to church? Why do you participate in the very same religion as people who don't even like you participate in? You're literally believing in religious doctrine that your enemy does. And this pastor went so far as to be a character witness for a meth addict that killed an unarmed black man. Killed him. This wasn't self-defense. And this happened in Texas. Yes. You know, the same state that feels that Carmelo Anthony was so out of pocket, so egregious what he did to Austin Metcalf, that he should have the book thrown at him, while the parents of the deceased bully boy, allegedly was a bully, calling him watermelon felon. Lucky he didn't get 99 years in prison. Like the mitigated gall. This is where we're at. This is exactly where we're at. Yep. And so I don't want to hear this crap when Carmelo Anthony gets out, because he is going to get out. Hey, let me throw something out there for you white supremacists. He's not going to do that sentence. I guarantee it. He's not going to do that sentence. And they say, well, you know, he has to do half of that 35 years for parole. Ain't going to happen. The trial in and of itself was so unfair, it's going to bite them in the ass. Meaning the DA and the judge and the Austin Metcalf family. And who knows? A guy like me might be petty. I'm just saying. I see how I'm feeling at that time. But this is what you get. And then this story right here, this story that I just said, you don't know. I bet you a lot of you black folks don't even know. Or, I don't have to make it a black thing. All folks, all races and ethnicities don't know a whole lot about this story. I stumbled across this story by accident watching a fellow black media content creator on YouTube. That's how I found this story. Man, there's a lot of things going on in Texas that most Texans don't even know, let alone me all the way out here in the desert. Whew. Man, keep your head on a swivel, black man, black woman in Texas. For real, for real. At this time, gonna go into a break here on the Chris Cup Radio Show. 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Keep it here, keep it locked, and I will be right back.

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2: Though former President Donald Trump may have officially been arraigned and pleaded not guilty to all 37 criminal counts of mishandling sensitive national documentation, and an alleged cover-up, he does have at least one person on his side who's apparently looking out for him. That's O.J. Simpson. In a video posted to Twitter over the weekend, the former professional football player gave his two cents on how Trump's lawyers have been handling his situation and offered some advice from some of the, quote, greatest legal minds of our generation. At this time, I'm going to play that clip.
3: 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Well, scrolling TV today, some things jump right out. One is the Donald waving what is supposedly secret documents and even admitting that they weren't declassified. I don't know if it was bluster or not. All I know is that cannot help him. I'm going to share some advice that I got from some of the greatest legal minds of our generation, of my lifetime. F. Lee Bailey, Alan Dershowitz, Johnny Cochran, Bob Shapiro. The one thing they all told me and stressed to me, do not talk about the case publicly. Do not do interviews about the case. My point is, I don't know if Donald's lawyers are stressing this to him. If they're not, they should be fired and he should sue them.
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0: 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That's right. All you got to do is click on the Smooth Grooves, Smooth Sounds. Click inside the page. You see the player. Press play. And music will appear. And then you can sit back and not sit back and, you know, do what you do. I like sometimes I will play and listen to music and I'm sweeping the floor or putting dishes in a dishwasher because I'm not washing any dishes. Oh no, that's what dishwashers are for. And so, you know, whatever activities that you do around the house or around the office, just play some music and the music will do the rest. It's good music that will put you in a good mood. Now, going from Texas to Georgia, because I know a thing or two about the state of Georgia, lived 4 years of my life in that state, and this story has been making rounds. Family says, man, white man armed with an AR-15 racially target their family reunion gathering. A Georgia family recalled the moment a white man armed with an AR-15 allegedly shot at their family gathering in an incident they said was racially motivated. Yes, it was nothing but racially motivated. Make no mistake about that. The resident of the home said the family was visiting for a family reunion that weekend. Family members said they were standing in the front yard when a car drove past the home. Jeffrey Tyler Kinzer, you can't get no white than that, who officials identified as a suspect, was reportedly leaning out of the window shouting racial slurs at the group because it's in their nature, it's what they do, and it's who they are.
1: You don't say.
0: You don't say, indeed, devil. The person who lives at the home also said that she called the Lee County Sheriff's Office after Kinzer left. But about 5 minutes later, Kinzer and the driver returned because of course they did. It's in their nature. It's what they do. This time, Kinzer was reportedly wearing body armor and carrying an AR-15 style rifle. Those outside spotted the suspect with the gun from a distance and began running, Green said. Kinzer opened fire and Green said a bullet flew past him. Green said he is a Marine veteran. He wanted to defend the roughly 20 children and other adults who witnesses said were at the home when the shooting occurred. According to the Lee County Sheriff's Office, Kinzer was injured after being shot by a family member. The family said they were racially targeted. Of course they were. Of course they were racially targeted.
1: You don't say.
0: Because it's in their nature to do what they do. That's what they do. They can't help themselves. Kinzer was charged with aggravated assault. After being cleared at the hospital, he was transported to the Lee County Jail. The family demands more serious charges. The sheriff's office said additional charges are to be expected. I'll believe that when I see it. This story is brought to you by Yahoo News.
1: You don't say.
0: Now, where's that outrage? Where's the outrage? I want to hear it. See, the selective outrage is what got me. What happened to Cyrus Belton? What's happening to Carmelo Anthony? What happened to Mr. Pleasant, who got his life snuffed out. And yet this is what we deal with. But Kinzer, he didn't throw the rock and hide his hands. He threw the rock and his hands were in the air with an AR-15. And he was just going to mow down some black people that day. Now I have my reservations about the state of Georgia and how black folks conduct themselves when dealing with racism. And that's a story in and of itself. Not going to get into it. But this time, hoorah, fellow black Marine, black myself, did what was necessary by all and any means necessary. And the bitch is now in jail. Now the thing moving forward is that this family, by all and any means necessary, make this bastard their full-time job and make sure that the Lee County prosecutor, make sure that this bastard gets the max. Prison, hell, death penalty, makes no difference to me. Shouldn't make no difference to them. Well, he didn't kill nobody. Oh, but he shot at them. And it's just because, oh, he, gosh darn it, he didn't murder a black relative at this family reunion, which it literally was, then he shouldn't get the death penalty. Man, please. Murk the asshole. A good Kinzer being locked up in jail is a dead one. And that's how it should go down. But where's the outrage? You know, Austin Metcalf. Mm-hmm. But you don't got nothing to say about this? Of course you don't. Because you're okay with it. If you can't listen to this live, no problem. This broadcast will be archived, uploaded to the archive page, and you'll be able to listen at your very leisure. Any last words? Very last segment of part two of this episode is coming up here on the Chris Covey Radio Show. I am Mr. Chris. You are listening to the Chris Covey Radio Show. Keep it here. Keep it locked and be right back.

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2: On YouTube, it's like renting. That's why it's called a YouTube channel. You're renting. You own anything. YouTube could take a channel down. They could take your monetization. They can do whatever they want because it is their channel. And they allow us to have a channel on their platform. We appreciate it. Don't get me wrong. But we've been doing this long enough that we must have our own. And we need just 1% of our audience, just 1% of our audience to join us on the app. That's all we need, just 1%. And we are completely independent and free. We talk about Black media, all this situation. You don't have no Black media if you only have a YouTube channel. Let's just be 100. You don't have a Black media because YouTube could take it down tomorrow. That's not Black media. Ownership is what makes media, not just renting a channel from somebody else. I'm just keeping it 100 with you. So if 1% of our audience ever truly believe in having Black media that nobody can just, okay, well, we made up a rule, so you can't talk about that no more. I've seen YouTube go from different iterations where you can say certain words. Now, why do you think people are saying unalived? Because YouTube made a rule where they made a monetization rule. Let me say not a community guidelines rule. So anytime you hear people saying amended things is because of either community guidelines or a monetization rule. Because once again, YouTube owns the platform. On our own platform, we can say whatever word we want to say. Why? Because we own it. We don't have to amend anything. So that's why I say join us there. If you truly believe in Black media, let's have Black ownership.
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And go over to the channel, the other channel, the music channel. You go on the Smooth Grooves, Smooth Sounds. You go inside the page. You see the player. And you press play. And you get to listen to some smooth, badass music. It's good music. That will put you in a good mood.

0: I guess I have to in this case. Stephen A. Coon Smith, back in the news. And yes, I've called him that. And he said on his digital broadcast, yeah, if somebody called me that, oh, you ain't going to do shit. So, Stephen A. Coon Smith, back in the news. And what stupid shit he's got to say now? Well, I'm here to deliver it to you, unfortunately. Stephen A. Smith, Coon, delivers a blunt verdict on the Carmelo Anthony case. Carmelo Anthony will be serving 35 years in prison after a Texas jury, a white racist Texas jury, found him guilty of murdering Austin Metcalf at a high school track meet. Anthony fatally stabbed a 17-year-old young man, Metcalf, ultimately succumbed to his injuries. ESPN analyst, if you want to call him that, Stephen Asshole Smith Coon, recently reacted to the issue, saying his opinion depends on what the verdict is and the evidence is presented. Now, you're like, huh? What is, I know nieces and nephews. It's a bunch of blibble blabble that this crackhead Coon had to say. Here we go. Quote, I would give anything to be able to say something definitely in Carmelo Anthony's defense, analyst said. If there was a shred of innocence to the incident itself, I would say so. I don't want to see another black young man going to jail, unquote. Jesus fucking H. Christ.
1: You don't say
0: indeed, devil. However, as it stands, there is no such evidence. Anthony murdered Metcalf. For him, it's not just an issue of race. This is about justice. Quote, I don't give a damn about what your race or ethnicity is, he said. Just because you're white and young doesn't mean you deserve to be murdered. And just because you're black and young doesn't give you a license to murder someone. That's what happened. Quote, unquote. I can't fucking stand this guy at all. Stick to basketball. Didn't your Knicks win the NBA Finals? And it was a piece of shit finals, by the way. It was hot garbage in every way. It was a waste of time. I've seen pornos better than that final. I'm just saying. And besides, I've got to get my eyeballs ready for the Cleveland Browns season, which I know is going to take all the energy in my body to watch 17 games of those guys. Now, the last person that I want to hear talk about anything of politics is Stephen A. Coon. And funny, because a particular person was asked about Stephen A. Coon Smith running for president. And I'm going to quote this person, paraphrasingly, but I am going to quote him. Quote, he's a nice guy, meaning Stephen A. Smith, but he's not smart enough to become president of the United States. Unquote. You know who said that? Donald J. Trump.
1: You don't say.
0: Because we all know that Stephen A. did vote for him. And he is a registered Republican. Man. And when you try this hard to be a bootlick, it's just like what Professor Black Truth says. Bootlicking is a career path that does not come with a retirement plan. And that is so rightfully so. So, I want to say this before my ride onto the sunset. These stories covering the state of Texas, well, except for the last two, but in the fourth segment, that story relates to what's going on in Texas. Keep your head up. Be careful. If you move to Texas, you better have your shit together. I'm saying that right now. If you are a person that is moving to Texas, I don't care, El Paso or Austin or anywhere, Waco, you're not immune. You better have your shit together and you better have your head on a swivel, period. If you're moving to Texas, where you come from, if you're trying to get away from problems and you just want to move to Texas, Texas is not for you. You're like, how do you know? You in Arizona, blah, blah, blah. I know where I'm at. But you best believe I made sure that I got my shit together before I moved here. But if you looking to get away and you have blinders on, you better understand the reality of your situation moving to Texas. And for fellow Texans that listen to the Chris Cumbie Radio Show, keep your head up and keep your head on a swivel. Dr. Candace Matthews, I salute you, ma'am, because you kicking ass and taking names with your activism. Quanell X, keep doing what it do, man. Those two activists there in Houston, they are whooping ass and taking names. And keep doing the good work that you good folks are doing. I know that in part one of this two-part episode that the Mendoza gentleman being killed by that police officer in his driveway, and the fact that Dr. Candace and Quanell X took the time to make sure that justice was done, and then they came around and got right back on the Carmelo Anthony case. These people are doing the good work. And yeah, if you find yourself in a situation and you are facing racism on a judicial level or an institutional level, yeah, go to them. Go to them. Because at the end of the day, we all we got. I don't know if you want to hear that. I don't know if that makes you feel better. Black people, Black Americans, we have no friends. None. We have no friends. Maybe an ally where we have similar interests, or we have an enemy that don't like Black people and don't like another ethnic group of people. But we are alone. And keep this in mind going forward. Because what's been going on in Texas can go on in Arizona, Ohio, Georgia, Florida, California. Keep your head on a swivel, Black man and Black woman. We all we got. And we need to learn to be my brother and my sister's keeper. Because if we don't, we will end up like some of the young brothers and sisters that have had their lives snuffed out by the hands of racism. So with that being said, gonna get on out of here. I will be back here next week, same time, same sandbox, 3 p.m. Eastern Standard Time, 12 noon Pacific. Home up. 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And always strive be a better person each and every day of your life. The incredible Mr. Chris. This concludes the Chris Gubby Radio Show. Have a great week. Have a great weekend. I'll see you next Wednesday. Peace and out.

The 6/24/2026 episode of the Chris and Company Radio Show is upon us. And here's what I'm going to be talking about. I'm going to give my thoughts and opinions on the major news stories in Texas. Basically, what I talked about the last 2 weeks. And also, I'm going to chime in on the anti-black business boycott that is currently happening. Also, stories in Texas. Basically, what I talked about the last 2 weeks. And also, I'm going to chime in on the anti-black business boycott that is

0: 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Let's get started. 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
1: Talking truth to power for the next 2 hours. Mr. Chris broadcasting from his ivory tower while we fight the power of those who lie and devour. 40 acres and a mule give us what's rightfully ours.

0: best of the wrestle. Let's go.
1: Oh, yeah. Short broadcast here on the Chris and Company Radio Show. Welcome here. I am going to give basically thoughts, opinions on the previous stories that I have covered. Gonna go into a short program today. Very short program. Welcome here to the CCRS. And without further ado, let me get into this. Now, before I get started, Mr. Errol Porter was supposed to be on today. He is catching some technical issues. He has been on the phone with me, and he told me what was going on. So I had to do a deep pivot. He did reach out to me, and he will be on the second and third segments of the CCRS today. Anyway, with that being said, this is going to be a short broadcast, and I'm just going to go into my thoughts of the previous stories that I've been talking about the last 3 to 4 weeks, starting with Cyrus Belton, and really unfortunate what happened to him. His death was the straw that stirred the drink. I don't even know how I can say this. Unfortunately, because of its passing and because of what Rick Chow did and the fact that he didn't serve any jail time, this is now have started what I would consider to be a financial revolution. This is the start of a financial revolution where black people are now looking to spend their black dollars on black businesses. And it's way overdue. Now for myself, I will get into, you know what? That would be a good segment, because people are going to be like, well, if that's the case, then what do? How do you go about it? What is your solutions? I just thought about that. So I'm going to save that for the last segment. But right now, I think what is going on is that we are experiencing a financial revolution. And that financial revolution is that we are pulling back on spending money with other businesses, not just Asians, because picking on Asians, yeah, because, well, what has happened is a major deal, but it's not the overall encompassing deal. In other words, yes, they provide businesses in the black community that, well, black folks should be in those particular spaces. At the same time, they understand the reality of their situation. If they never have, they will now. And there are other anti-black businesses in the black neighborhoods that really needs to be put on notice, especially the Arab-owned stores, the Arab-owned gas stations and convenience stores. And there's a lot.

of them in Cleveland, they aren't worth frequenting. Absolutely, they're not. And they're part of that too. I think from the videos that I've seen, Twitter tweets, Facebook posts, what I've seen is I've seen a lot of people just really specifically zeroing on Asian-owned businesses, including myself. And then I'm like, no. We need to be boycotting, protesting, whatever. But do not do business with all anti-black businesses. Now, if you are doing business in the corporate chains, not the deal, not the business either. However, it's understood, right? So, you know, shopping at Walmart, not the best, but however, it is what it is. Grocery store, you gotta eat, all right? So when it comes to a grocery store, yeah, more than likely an anti-black racist owns it. At the same time, we need food to survive. We need water to what? Survive. So the necessary things that we need to survive, then yes, going to a Walmart, I hate to say, and we know what they're about. If anybody has ever done any homework on the Walton family that owns Walmart, yeah, they're not nice to black folks. This is why we can't be racist. I speak on this all the time because racism is power plus discrimination. Yeah. You can discriminate and not like me for the color of my skin. But in order for it to become racism, power has to be behind that discrimination. And, you know, people don't like that. Well, anti-black people don't like that. And when we decide to keep our dollars amongst ourselves, other businesses are not going to like it. So what? The more dollars we keep within our community, the chances of more black-owned and operated businesses will exist, will be available to do business with. That's why it was important for me to have Errol Porter on, because he has a digital broadcasting media business just like I do. And that was one of the reasons why I was at Voice It Radio for a period of 2.5 years. And he understands this. There's a lot that goes on behind the scenes. And like me, he's one of the few people that understand that, you know, you have to be this. You have to live this. You have to do this. This ain't just like, well, no big deal. I'll just be able to do this just like everybody else. Okay, good luck with that. Good luck with that. Doing what Errol and I do is not easy. It is not. You want to ask Majika? Majika tell you? Yeah, I had her sit down in this very chair, speak in front of this microphone, and I'd never seen a young lady's face like one frame to the next, like, yeah, this is not easy to do. And you got to be willing to fight through the intimidation of this microphone and speaking out into Al Gore's internet ether, as I like to say. But this platform is powerful. And yes, I don't do this for the power. At the same time, I do enjoy the benefits of it. Yes. But it came with
its prices. One of the prices is the time being put into it. The time that more often than not, hey kids, you know, dad can't be with you this weekend because he's working on a project. But with that, you know, with all that being said, though, this platform is one where it is not to be compromised. And if you're trying to put together a platform that can't be compromised by anti-Black people, then you are doing something. Man, you ain't making a whole lot of money. Yeah. Man, you got a whole lot of followers. Yeah. But that's okay, though. Want to know why? Because this is mine, and I'm not relying on somebody else's platform in order for me to be heard. As you've heard me say time and time again, it's cool to be on Facebook. It's cool to be on YouTube or Twitter and being able to be on their platforms to talk and speak like me, but it's not your own. And as long as you on their platforms, they the ones that control the fate of your quote unquote show or your quote unquote broadcast. That's why I don't do live broadcasts on YouTube. Are you kidding? Just pluck one archived episode. And I can tell you right now, the YouTube Gestapo, oh, they would shut my stuff down with the real quick. Yeah. So this is something that you do. This is something who you are. Doing this for a paycheck, yeah, that's nice. That's nice. As long as the person that's cutting the check does not have a problem with what you say, because as soon as that paycheck comes with stipulations on speech and language, you either going to conform to said paymaster or you're going to be like me. You're going to be where I'm at. See, I know there's someone out there that will cut me a nice check for what I say. Just takes time. It just takes time. Well, what if it never happens? I'm my own man. And sometimes that's enough. But this platform and how I've been talking about the stories that have happened in Texas. The stories that happened with the death of Cyrus Belton are stories that passionately I'm able to display on this Nice Radio Network.com, Nice Radio Productions.com platform. What happened to Carmelo Anthony was a travesty. It sure was. It was an absolute travesty. And here's the thing about, well, a murder was committed. Listen here. Before you even start going down that thing, the video was not shown in court. Want to know why? Because when the video came out, he was being jumped by not just Austin, not just his brother, but there were other people there assisting in wanting and putting hands on Carmelo. And that's why Carmelo Anthony's case, the video was not admissible in court. You would think that in and of itself would be a miscarriage of justice. And the judge, I mean, not the judge, and the lawyer will want to be, oh, wait a minute, this is irrefutable proof that this young man
was acting in self-defense. And had that judge had a problem with it, man, move that case to another county or another city where he can get a free trial, a fair trial, not a free trial, a fair trial. He was set up from the word go. Full stop. Full stop. What happened to John Mendoza was really egregious. And I want to give a shout out to Quanell X. And I want to give a shout out to Dr. Candace Matthews, activist boots on the ground, putting foots and asses on getting justice. That's what I'm talking about. That's what I'm talking about. Then they turned around. They gave an assist to the Mendoza family, turned around, bam, right back on the Carmelo Anthony case. Where the judge and the DA are like bosom buddies, along with Carmelo Anthony's lawyer. Does that sound like justice? Yeah, does it to me. So deep in the heart of Black Texas, in the aftermath of it, is one where I'm reflecting and asking, is there anywhere in the United States where a Black man and a Black woman can be treated with absolute respect? Is there? Is there anyone, anything, anybody that can, because please tell me, I would love to go there. Hey man, they treat us with mutual respect and kindness. Really? I'd like to be there. I'd like to go. Because Cyrus Belton, he can't go. Carmelo Anthony, he can't go. His brothers and sisters and parents can't. Man, would it be nice we Black folks can go somewhere in America and be treated fairly. I was on the phone with my broadcast mentor, Mr. Tony Jones. And I talked about, you know, living out here in Arizona. And then he said something profound to me. He said, yeah, remember, Arizona was the very last state in the Union that acknowledged the Martin Luther King holiday. So even Arizona got their racist bullshit. Pew, got me there. He was absolutely right. So in closing, my thoughts of all of those stories that I covered deep in the heart of Black Texas is that we need to stay vigilant and we need to keep our heads on a swivel. I'm talking about Black folks like us. Because you notice I said anti-Black businesses, right? Meaning there are Black folks that are against Black Americans, but they have a quote-unquote Black business. The tether class, of course. Boy, talk about what's going on in New Orleans with the Essence Festival and all that mess is going on down there. And they're throwing each other under the bus. The tethers that run that Essence Fest. We all we have. And to think otherwise in any other kind of way is nothing short of absolute foolishness. Gonna get ready to go. And two, a quick break here on the Chris and Company Radio Show. Short broadcast because we are pivoting in another direction on this episode. I am the incredible Mr. Chris. You are listening to the Chris Gubby Radio Show. Keep it here. Keep it locked. And I will be right back.

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2: And I just want to say this real quick. I don't know if you've dealt with this, but BTU, I've got friends, personal friends, a few family members that hated the fact that I didn't vote for either one of them. And you know what they would tell me, bro? You got to vote for somebody. No, I don't. I don't have to vote for neither one of them. I do not have a vote of confidence for either Kathleen Kamala or Dumb Donald. Your vote is a business transaction. You don't whore it out like you're at a brothel. What am I going to get if I vote for you? You'd be surprised how many Black people just get apoplectic and retarded when you tell them that.
3: If you don't vote for
2: Trump or Kamala, you vote for Trump.
4: Typically, these people fall into one of the following categories. Typically, they're either of the old civil rights retread generation. Typically, they're either LGBTQ. They have some kind of immigrant background or are laying up with someone of an immigrant background. Or they are associated with, like, Boule groups, like the different Divine Nine and all that kind of stuff. So typically they fall into those kind of categories when they're caping very hard for the Democrats, because most of the time when people say you got to get out to vote, they mean vote blue, no matter for who. They're not talking about get out and vote and vote third party or vote for the orange man. Typically they're talking about voting for a demon rat. So yeah, typically they fall into one of those four categories. Man, not all the time, but most of the time.
2: Man, I'm done talking about it. You know, it's just me not voting for neither one of them means that I didn't vote for neither one of them. And if my vote makes the difference between who gets in office and who don't, that even justifies the point that neither one of them are qualified to be president.
4: Mm-hmm.
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0: All right, all right, all right. My man, Errol Porter, he will be in here in a minute. I've got to make some changes, got to do some pivoting. While I do my pivoting and my changes, I want to discuss real quick about the whole boycotting anti-black businesses and why that is extremely important. The reason why extremely important and the reason why I am staunchly for that is because it gets, especially businessmen like myself, it gets absolutely draining to go into establishment and you get looked at, you get treated, or you feel like you're being treated less than, right? And when a black person like myself goes into an establishment, they don't know that I own a business. They don't know that. They don't know that at all. And yet, from what I've seen, even just from myself, to see what other black folks have been through, they, you know, other black folks are like, yeah, I'm not gonna be in this establishment anymore. And those anti-black racist businesses don't think nothing of it because, oh, well, the next black person to come in and the next black person to come in. But now we're in a situation where we are talking amongst each other saying, hey, don't go into a business that talks to you grimy and dirty and nasty. And I'm glad that I am seeing us doing that. I'm seeing that we are making that effort to talk amongst each other here on social media and privately and say, hey, this business over here, they don't like us. So don't spend your money there. Now, some of you sisters, I love y'all, but some of y'all are still going to these Asian nail shops, Asian hair places because y'all don't want to be inconvenienced. Instead of hopping in the car or catching a bus to go to an establishment that will treat you with respect that looks like us, you want to go to the one that's around the block because it's convenient. Got to get out of that. Is this EP the show host?
1: EP from Cleveland.
0: What's going on, man? I had told the listeners that you had some tech issues and you wasn't going to be able to come on, so I wasn't sure.
1: I had marijuana issues. Let me tell you what happened when you smoke weed.
0: Oh, come on, Errol.
1: let me tell you what happened when you smoke weed. So I got in the car with you, right? So I was trying to get my, I told you I had some car issues. I had to get my car to the shop to get a tire on it, right?
0: All right, yeah.
1: And when me and you, I plugged up in the car, in my car, and then I hit the Zoom link. Then I said, hold on. I went across the street to talk to my neighbor to see if he can drive me up to 140th to get a tire.
0: All right.
1: And so when he said yes, I immediately got happy, grabbed my tire, jumped in his car. And then I said, man, where's my phone? Then I'm like, no, I'll just get it when I get back. When I got back, put the tire on, and looked in the car and saw my phone sitting there with Zoom on, and I said, shit, I'm supposed to be on the radio.
0: Uh-huh.
1: That's a damn shame, man.
0: Uh-huh. Damn shame.
1: That's a real good read.
0: You owe me one.
1: Right.
0: You owe me.
1: I made it. I'm here, man. What's happening?
0: Man, hey, you know, hey, listen. I know glitches happen. I know things happen. You know, life happens, right? So, yes, you've brought hot mess to Chris and Company. I was hoping that wouldn't happen.
1: You know that you should expect that. Hey, man, we were talking about, you know, today is D-Day, right?
0: D-Day? What? No.
1: Well, you know that Trump released all of the UFO files and everything, right?
0: Oh, Disclosure Day. Yes, yes.
1: There's a lady in Brazil. she's like a psychic or a spiritual person or whatever. Her predictions and dreams and visions that she has, like, come, all the stuff she dreamed and had visions about came true, like, the last, like, 95% of the time, right? So she had a vision that tonight, on the World Cup game in Miami,
0: right,
1: that a mothership is going to come down in the middle of the game on live TV and take 700 people.
0: Okay.
1: That's supposed to happen tonight at the World Cup. I'll be watching.
0: Okay, so let's just say that those 700 people are taken. Then right. What are you going to do?
1: Nothing. I'm going to be playing golf. I'm going to be on the golf course. I'll be watching it, though.
0: No threats of, you know, no.
1: At this point, I mean, I've been knowing they were here. I always believed it, so it won't be a surprise to me. I just finally get to see it. But at this point, they desensitized us so much that nobody really cares.
0: Hold on. You actually believe that aliens have been here, literally?
1: Yeah, why not? I mean, you got to be really arrogant to think that we the only ones here, Chris, in this big, giant galaxy, universe, all of that. You got to be a real arrogant person to think that that's all God had in mind was us. If he did, he did a bad job.
0: So, okay, well, arrogance is nowhere a place where I'm coming from, but I'm thinking about science. I'm not thinking about
1: science. Science will tell you science told you that we evolved from what? Something blew up and we just started evolving in some shit. Well, how can that shit couldn't happen? Science, how come science don't work on another planet and another galaxy?
0: I mean,
1: really, why would you think that this is, if I was on Earth and I was the only one on this side of the Earth, I would think it was somebody on the other side of the Earth. It couldn't just be me.
0: Yeah,
1: I don't think the same way about the galaxy. It's too big. It's too vast. It's no way in hell that we are it. And if we are, and there's a God, like I said, he did a bad job because this place sucks. So I can no way believe that a God that powerful and almighty stopped with this.
0: Here's why I come out with this, Errol. I come out on this that there is life out in the universe, but just way too far for us to reach them and for them to reach us.
1: Why do you think that?
0: I mean, do you watch space, like, documentaries and stuff? Because I do. Okay.
1: Did you ever think that you can go to Japan? Did you ever believe that you were able to go overseas? Did anybody believe that? Did you believe that you could do it in the air? In less than 100 years, we went from a horse and buggy to flying across the freaking world in the air and shit that weighs so much it shouldn't even be up there. Now, if we can figure that out, and we only been here, and it only took us 100 years to do it, imagine a species or somewhere else, another place on another planet that's been there for thousands of years, and what they figured out. They figured out to get to here to across their planet in 100 years, but in 1,000 years, they done figured out how to get from here to another galaxy. All that stuff. I mean, why wouldn't they? If you're talking about science,
0: right? Now, I'm gonna answer your question. Before the airplane was a thing, right? Before airplane was a thing, there were still cultures, especially the Polynesians, that got around and built boats, and they learned how to build boats that can take them from island to island way back before the airplane started. So there was already what, cross-culturing going on way before the airplane came into existence. Now, were those travels few and far between? Yes, they were, but they still happened. Now that's fact. Yes.
1: You talking about boats?
0: No, boats.
1: Anybody
0: walking? Come on.
1: You get in the water and figure out you can float by accident. I'm sure they figured that out floating real quick when they was saw shit floating in the water.
0: Floating in the Pacific Ocean, one of the largest, ocean in the world.
1: Once the first
0: you could fit, you could fill multiple continents in the Pacific Ocean.
1: I'm saying once the first person saw a stick floating in the water, and then all of a sudden they see something else floating, and then they swim out there and they float, then they jump on top of that twig and it's floating and they floating on top of it, then they get an idea in their head. Well, damn it. Let me put three or four of these twigs together and trees and I'll make something. So yeah.
0: So you're basically stating that anybody, even back in the prehistoric times, or let's say 10,000 years ago when man was around, could just willy-nilly put together a raft or a boat just like that and be able to go from, say, California all the way to Japan on a raft boat or something like that.
1: Oh, it took them a while to do that. They built the Titanic and everything before they was flying around. They built the blimp that floated.
0: The Titanic? I'm talking about way before. I'm talking about tens of thousands of years ago. I'm not talking about, you know, in the last, you know, over the last 100 and 150 years.
1: So thousands of years ago, scientific or biblically speaking, are you talking about thousands of years ago, there was a whole gap because everybody got wiped out. Then you got the dinosaur age. But after the dinosaur age...
0: Even the dinosaur age, we're talking millions of years.
1: Yeah, so millions of years ago, how do you know that stuff did... Millions of years ago, if you see paintings and pictures, you see flying objects in those pictures. You go into caves, and they got cave paintings of spaceships in them. They got one painting in one cave, right? Couldn't nobody figure it out. And why all the animals in the painting on the wall looked like they were doubled, like? And then somebody finally figured it out. Know what he said? It's an aerial view. This view was from up top. They're looking down at these animals. So somebody was up, flying on up, looking down at these animals to get that picture in their head of what those animals looked like running down there. And then if you watch that, like some of these biblical pictures and religious paintings, you'll see a spaceship in the corner. Just rant like that. What's that one picture?
0: You know you're talking to a very anti-religious person.
1: I'm saying, I'm not talking religion. I'm talking about a spaceship is up in the picture. So that's what I'm saying. So who was actually down here visiting us? You know? I'm just saying, if you say you're not religious, then hey, that their Jesus might have been Anunnaki. What is Anunnaki?
0: Anunnaki, yeah.
1: Yeah, it might have been one of them coming out because they got chariots of fire. That's all they remember. They explained it as chariots of fire coming down.
0: Well, Jesus is a copy. Well, Jesus is a copy and paste version of Amen Ra, back when the Egyptians were worshiping Amen Ra, and basically his story was copied and pasted. And so, you know, that's so the whole thing of Jesus in and of itself is a, yeah, well, it's
1: pyramids and everything like that, man.
0: It's a joke.
1: You know, you got to figure how they build all that shit. They find pyramids everywhere, underwater, underground. So there's all civilizations way before us. And where they went and got wiped out at certain times, we don't know, but they left a lot of stuff here. And a lot of stuff is baffling us. How they build that? How they do this? Because they have some technology and they probably could fly. Okay. You don't move 3-ton bricks or what are they? How much those bricks weigh for the
0: you talking about each brick for the pyramids? Oh, those bad boys were huge.
1: Right. They had to float them things up there.
0: Yeah, but they had the people had the aerodynamics on and they did the engineering.
1: They'd have still been building that motherfucker.
0: Some of those pyramids, pyramids took thousands of years to build.
1: Right, that's been
0: documented. So I'm with you there. I don't know if aliens did it, though. I do believe that humans did build those pyramids. Absolutely.
1: I don't know why they call them aliens anyway.
0: Okay, well, what would be the proverbial or politically correct term to call beings from another planet?
1: Yeah, that's what you call them.
0: Beings from another planet? That's all that's it?
1: If I never met you before, Chris, I bet you wouldn't like me just making up a name for you. Oh, those are bumblebee boobies. Chris is a bumblebee boobie.
0: Why would I care about, if I'm from another planet, why would I care? Or if I'm going to another planet and they call me bumblebee boobie, I'm not going to be pissed off about it. I'm going to be like, I'm going to do my very best to let these people know that I am a human being. Whatever coded language that is, whatever term or terminology that is, right? Then yes, if saying human being in an alien language is, then that's what I want those people to call me. I am a human being. So I'm not going to get bent out of shape if they give me a version of what they call me. I'm the one that makes the correction and let them know, set the correction on what to be called.
1: Not calling me aliens, love. Right? And then they're always hostile. How you know somebody hostile if you ain't never even met them? You don't know what they're coming to do. They might be nice people. And we always saying hostile. They're a threat. They're a threat. Hey, if they was a threat, they'd been killed us a long time ago.
0: Well,
1: if they'd been coming here that long. If they had bad intentions, I think they'd have been done it.
0: Well, the dominant society who runs all of this, they have bad intentions.
1: Yeah.
0: But with that being said, right?
1: Talking about a group of people coming who don't like different color people living next door. So imagine how they feeling about people coming from another planet.
0: Oh, yes. I've had my popcorn for that. Oh, I'll have my popcorn out for that right now. Racist people that don't like us black folks, and then some aliens from outer space come in and visit Earth. Oh, I don't think that's going to end well. I'll just pop the popcorn, put it in my bowl, and watch, certain people being naturally racist and doing natural racist things. Yeah.
1: Just like marijuana and all that, like all those people in jail, and it's legal now, right?
0: Right.
1: A lot of people in jail, a lot of people just got in a lot of trouble because of marijuana is legal now.
0: Right.
1: Over the years, a lot of people have been killed and disappeared because they said aliens exist. A lot of people died over this stuff, man. Lots of people. And the fact that now they just come out and say, oh, yeah, we was lying, they exist. That's some crazy shit.
0: Well, just like marijuana, right? Where I feel that if anybody has went to jail, hold on. I'm with you. I agree with you because I want to sum it up. I want to package it up. If anybody who has done time because of marijuana, now that marijuana is legal, they should be able to get that marijuana charge off their record. All right. If a person has been killed because they talked about aliens or saying that aliens are here. And it turns out, and it turns out that the government was harboring aliens and not, you know, disclosing it to the public, then charges should be brought up against the government or government official and government official that murdered that said person. So I'm with you.
1: Like back in the day, whistleblowers and who leaked that information, they disappeared. You know, they disappeared back in the day.
0: What compelled you to talk about this?
1: Well, because today is supposed to happen, and I'm excited. I'm excited to
0: but
1: see.
0: But you just said. But you just said yourself that if it happens, oh, I'm gonna just go and play golf.
1: I'm excited for you to be playing golf, but damn it, I'm gonna be like, I told y'all.
0: I would let you come back here on Chris and Company, and you can say, "See, Mr. Chris, I told you."
1: Oh, if it happens, you know I'm going ham on your show.
0: Oh no!
1: I told you. I said before, man, there's been so much stuff. Like, I had three different friends who all told me the exact same story about them being abducted by some kind of species,
0: right?
1: Out of their bed. And three different people told me the same story, and they don't, none of them know each other at three different times. You know that, and that's kind of crazy. So they all tell me the same story that the gray aliens come into the room, get and they freeze everybody in the house, get them out the bed, hold them, get them out of the bed and float through the wall, and then float through the ceiling and end up on a ship on a table. All three of them told me the same story. So what do you think about that?
0: Why would I think about it? I mean,
1: you can inform it. I mean, are they telling me the truth? All of them lying to me or what? Because they all said the same thing. And when three different people tell me the same thing, I tend to believe it. After it come from three different people.
0: There's one thing that could help justify or, you know, put validity by what they believe. Take a lie detector test.
1: I'm just saying, whether they're lying or not, why would all three of them tell me the same story? The exact same story. There's three people who don't know each other. Three different times. One told me a couple of years ago. The recent one told me about maybe a year, about a couple of months ago. The other girl told me that story 5 years ago. Like, they all told me the same story. How they all get the same story?
0: I know one of the people that you're talking about, right?
1: Yeah, you know one of them. And I don't think she's prone to go around lying. She ain't never had a reputation going around lying. And that's a good friend of mine. What she confided in me. She ain't even talk about too much to nobody else. But because I'm into this shit, she talked to me about it. And she told me that story. And I said, somebody else told me the same thing happened to them. Exactly. They didn't alter it no kind of way. The aliens came through the wall. They took me out the bed, took me through the wall, froze everybody in the house, took me up there, brought me back, and then everybody in the house moving around again. And don't nobody believe you.
0: Okay, let me ask you this. Now you know when I was at voiceofradio.com, it was 8 years ago. It was 8 years ago. Now, where did you ever encountered any aliens back then?
1: Who, me?
0: Yes.
1: I never had an encounter. I'm talking about my friends.
0: Oh, you know, you were your friends?
1: Yeah. They had them all their life. They were telling me it wasn't just once. It happened to them all the time. So
0: But why do you believe them so much? Because they're different people? Because they don't know each other? That's your conclusion?
1: Why would they all lie to me? Like, three different people don't even know each other, all lie to me and tell me the same thing. Why would they tell me that? And tell me the same story. I mean, come on now. If I told you, hey, I saw a burglary happen or something, I saw him shoot that dude. And then another person tell you, man, I saw him shoot that dude too. And then the other one's like, I was right there another time, man. I was there, man. He did shoot that guy. I saw it too.
0: Errol, there's a big difference between watching somebody break into a house and shoot somebody versus being in a spaceship and examined by aliens from another planet.
1: So why would three different people just make that shit up on me and tell me the same thing, Chris? I'm trying to tell you that. Why would three different people, three different times, three different years apart from each other, tell me the exact same story, the thing that happened to them, and all of it happened, the exact same story? So all of them just woke up one day like, I'm going to tell Errol I got abducted by aliens today, and I'm going to tell them they took me through the wall. And you told me the exact same story that dude told me? Why y'all lying to me? Why y'all want to tell me the alien story?
0: Listen, I've never been one to crush anybody's dreams. I've never been one to pass judgment on people that I know personally. I'm going to put that that way. Because I had to pull myself off from Hypocrite Street. Being on this platform and the stories that I've talked about, I've passed judgment a lot. With that being said, though, in this case, look, I'm having a hard time. Listen, I'm having a hard time gripping the story. Now, I'm having a hard time with the story, but it's not coming from a place of arrogance. It's just coming from a place of, wow. Because listen, me and Majika, we went to go see Disclosure Day. We did. We seen Disclosure Day. We saw it from start to finish. You know, Emily Blunt was, you know, Emily Blunt, she, the main character in the movie, she was normal. And then as soon as that cardinal came into the room, she started talking in click tongues and stuff. Like, okay, all right. So, you know, what I'm stating is, if I can watch a movie like that and keep an open mind, I can keep an open mind about this. Just don't be mad at your fellow colleague and comrade over here if it's just not computing in my mind. That's all I'm saying. That is all I'm saying.
1: So if you had three different friends who were close to you, and none of them knew each other, and they all told you the same story, how would you decipher that? How would you be? Wouldn't you be like, wait a minute, why? How they all tell me the same thing? Why they all tell me the same lie?
0: Right.
1: I mean, what would you be your answer for all of them telling you the same thing happened to them, and you know they don't know each other?
0: Okay.
1: She never met him, and she told me the same thing happened to her, and she never met her, told me the same thing happened. I mean, how do you explain that? Please,
0: I would hold on to that common denominator. Like, wait a minute, damn, this person don't know this person. You know, when you said my baby's mama don't know our colleague, right? I'm like, okay, all right. Like, I don't dismiss it, right? I don't dismiss it.
1: Why is that in their head? Do you think someone put that in their head, watching all of them watch the same movie or something? Everybody had the same dream? I mean, it's got to be an explanation for all of them telling me the same story. One of them didn't say, oh, well, these black dudes came in and got me. They all said the little gray dudes came in and got them. Froze everybody in their house. That's the same thing from every single story. Everybody was frozen in the house and became still, and they got floated through the walls. Same thing. One of them ain't say they took me out the window and we walked out. No, all of them say the same thing. They took me and floated me through the walls, and we floated through the ceiling. They all said that, Chris.
0: Could it been some medicine that they've individually taken?
1: If that medicine make anybody see aliens, then yeah, that'll be the answer. But I got to go back and find out what medicine y'all took.
0: Okay,
1: I got to do some research to see if they all took the same kind of medicine.
0: Notice I said medicine and not drug. I said medicine. Okay. Everybody, so I'm not making, reason. Look, I am open to the fact. Now, since we are having this conversation, people must understand that there are trillions and trillions of planets and stars in the universe.
1: Right, which is another reason.
0: I watch the space shows. If Majika could come on here right now, she would tell you, "Oh yeah, Chris will watch a space documentary or a space video on YouTube." And sometimes, you know, watching Dr. Neil deGrasse Tyson, okay?
1: Yeah.
0: All right. Mm-hmm. All right. That brother is smart, and I mean super highly intelligent. Smart.
1: Now, he believes it.
0: I can't believe. Look, I wanted to get the next segment. Yeah, we're gonna pivot just a bit, but we are gonna come back to this. We're gonna come back to this. Oh yeah, we're gonna come back to this because here's what I do know. All right.
1: Yeah.
0: Here's what I do know. We all know about Albert Einstein, right?
1: Mm-hmm.
0: We all know about E equals MC squared, right? Mm-hmm. The famous theory, right? The famous scientific notion, the theory that Einstein made, E equals MC squared, right?
1: Right.
0: Now, do you know how he came with that equation?
1: No, I don't know.
0: Okay. All right. Okay. Now, listen to me very carefully. Okay. Because E equals MC squared is about time.
1: Sure.
0: It's about time. The measure of time. Okay.
1: Cool.
0: Now, this is what I do know. You know, I'm just slightly above intelligent dude here, okay? And science was not one of my strongest suits at all, right? I'm a bit of a learned individual, so I'm always willing to learn new things. But the thing about E equals MC squared is the fact that time in space slows down. Listen. Slows down when traveling from one distance to another distance. That's true. That's true. When here on Earth, you know how, you know, you'd be like, damn, the day is flying by. Yes. Time, measured time. Okay. Here on Earth is fast. That's been scientifically documented.
1: Right.
0: But in space, the opposite happens. Time slows down.
1: Right.
0: Time slows completely down.
1: Right.
0: With time slowing down, going from one planet to another planet, moon, whatever, what happened, takes a long time. That was the whole equation that Albert Einstein had came up with the theory, and it's a sound theory. So the Voyager, I'm telling you, I'm giving you facts. The Voyagers, remember the you know, Voyager 1 and 2, the satellites that NASA put out in space, they're never coming back to Earth, and they take pictures of planets and stuff as they go through the solar system.
1: Right.
0: Okay. Do you know when those Voyager satellites were sent into space? I know. They were put in space when they got launched into space.
1: I don't remember when.
0: I do. It was 1977.
1: How many there, satellites in space right
0: well,
1: now.
0: Well, there's the two major ones is the Voyager 1 and 2, and then you've got the Hubble. Listen, you got the Hubble space. You got the Hubble telescope. All right. It's not called the Hubble. It's called Webb telescope. Okay. Now that much I do know. All right. Guess where Voyager 1 currently is now? Voyager 1 just now left the solar system after being out of space. All right. Guess where Voyager 1 currently is now? Voyager 1 just now left the solar system.

0: a spaceship and coming from somewhere in a whole nother galaxy that we've never been, they're going to be on that spaceship for an awfully long time. Because once they get here, what are we going to do? I'm going to tell you what we're going to do. We're going to try to strip that spaceship down or get information how to build a spaceship like theirs so that we can get to go from here to Pluto in 10 minutes.
1: Well, they've been back engineering all the time.
0: I understand that. I understand it. There has been significant technology leaps just in the past 100 years alone. I mean, I never thought. In the next segment, I want to talk about your background doing you know, internet media.
1: Are you talking about dumb humans too? And you know the aliens, they know how to bend time and space. So what it take you 70 years might take them 7 minutes.
0: Don't you think we want that technology? Don't you think we want that information? Don't you think that we would listen? You don't think that guys like Elon Musk would kill to get that technology? He would kill to get that technology. Bill Gates, he would kill to get that type of technology. Are you serious? What I'm saying is there have been significant technical advancements over the last 100 years. Think about this platform right now. If somebody would have told Chris Bennett at age 25 that 10 years later, I would be literally introduced to internet media in 2006, and a guy named Tony Jones is going to take you under his wing and teach you not only how to broadcast, but how to use internet media? I'd have been like, what? What are you talking about? So much so, shout out to my mentor, Mr. Tony Jones, that when... Because you know the story of Tony. He was on WERE 1300.
1: Right.
0: In Cleveland. All right. When he taught me this, I felt some kind of way at first. I'm like, why aren't you getting me ready to be on 1300? What is up with this internet thing? And you know what he told me? He said, this is the future. And I'm like, man... This is the what? So what I'm saying to you is that there is a possibility that aliens could come here, because I'm the same dude that twisted up his lips in 2006 when he wanted to teach me internet broadcasting. Maybe I'm just a guy that will believe it once he sees it. Right. But right. I do keep an open mind on that. That's why if those three people in your life said that they were put on an alien ship, all I can do at the end of the day is keep an open mind. And yeah. That's all I could do, because I know you personally, so I'm not going to call you a kook, right? I'm not going to call you a kook, man. He crazy. Now, I can't help what my listeners say. I can't help with my man. You got, trust me. I've got text right now. At the same time, keep an open mind. So. That's how I am taking all of this. Everything that you're saying and everything that especially the colleague that I don't want to say her.

0: name because I don't, you know, but, you know, don't tell her I said hi, so on and so forth. Keeping an open mind is all I can do right here because, like I said before, ain't no way when I was 25 years old that 10 years from then, which when I got started, I was 35 when I got started with this, right? That I would be learning internet broadcasting and people hearing me as far as Canada and Germany and Africa, and they can listen to my broadcast. So, and I'm talking back then, I ain't talking now. I'm talking about back then.
1: Never thought it was possible.
0: Didn't thought it was possible. I'm gonna tell you how cold-blooded I am in this game. I'm gonna tell you how cold-blooded I am. All right. And we're gonna take a quick break. We're gonna take a break, but before we go on break, I'm gonna tell you how cold-blooded I am. And here is my witness. As Mr. Jones was teaching me about internet radio, he let me go on and he gave me a simple basic format to use to go on the air and stuff like that. Now I had my own ideas and I implemented them. Well, anyway, I was talking and I was just talking like, you know, like I am now, right? Do you know a woman from Canada was listening? And on that broadcast convinced her to come to Cleveland to see me. Sure did. Yep. So I'm telling you that there's no way that I would ever thought years ago that technology would get so sophisticated to where it is today.
1: Right.
0: All right. So anything is possible. Anything is possible. All right. But I'm gonna tell you this, and this is one thing I'm gonna stick by. You best believe if there's a spaceship that's been here or is trying to get here, and they're able to go faster than the speed of light to get to their home planet to here, you best believe Elon Musk, Bill Gates, and a lot of other technical guys, they're going to try to strip that spaceship apart and learn how it works. You best believe that.
1: They've been trying that. They've done it.
0: You best believe that. Because remember, what did we grow up on? We're both Generation Xers, okay? And what were we told when we was in elementary school and junior high? Oh, there's gonna be space. You're gonna be flying saucers. Where you're gonna be able to fly from Cleveland? You're gonna be able to fly from Cleveland to Phoenix and back in 15 minutes. I had to throw in it wasn't exactly the Cleveland to Phoenix connection, but you see where I'm going with this, right? We're supposed to be in flying saucers. We're supposed to be able to fly from New York to LA and be able to get there in an hour.
1: I think they got that technology. They ain't unleashed on it yet.
0: We're waiting for it.
1: We ain't ready for it.
0: What do you mean? What we ain't ready? How you gonna tell us what we're not ready for?
1: The drug smugglers get a hold of that, man.
0: Okay, you've got people out there that will say that, you know, people ain't gonna be ready for Al Gore's internet. But we got ready. I did. So you can't say what we're not ready for. That's it. You hypocrite. You go sit up here and say, well, you know, that's being arrogant if you don't think that there's life in other planets. But you can be arrogant by saying that we're not ready. Come on, man.
1: Yeah, that said if the cocaine smugglers get a hold of that, they'd be able to transport cocaine in a matter of minutes.
0: Oh man, you turn on my show in a hot mess in the morning, man. I can't stand you.
1: Transport cocaine in 5 minutes from Mexico to Cleveland.
0: Man, look, we're gonna go. We're gonna catch my breath. Errol, catch your breath, mute yourself, because we're about to go into a break. Here today, Mr. Errol Porter in the house. We're gonna go on a promotional break here on the Chris and Company Radio Show. Keep it here on the Chris Company Radio Show. My guest, Errol Porter, is in the house. We're going to go into a break and then come back, and we're going to keep this conversation going. I am Mr. Chris. You are listening to the Chris Company Radio Show, and I'll be back after these messages.

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2: Though former President Donald Trump may have officially been arraigned and pleaded not guilty to all 37 criminal counts of mishandling sensitive national documentation, and an alleged cover-up, he does have at least one person on his side who's apparently looking out for him. That's O.J. Simpson. In a video posted to Twitter over the weekend, the former professional football player gave his two cents on how Trump's lawyers have been handling his situation and offered some advice from some of the, quote, greatest legal minds of our generation. At this time, I'm going to play that clip.
3: Hey, Twitter world, yours truly here. Well, scrolling TV today, some things jump right out. One is the Donald waving what is supposedly secret documents and even admitting that they weren't declassified. I don't know if it was bluster or not. All I know is that cannot help him. I'm going to share some advice that I got from some of the greatest legal minds of our generation, of my lifetime, F. Lee Bailey, Alan Dershowitz, Johnny Cochran, Bob Spiro. The one thing they all told me and stressed to me, do not talk about the case publicly. Do not do interviews about the case. My point is, I don't know if Donald's lawyers are stressing this to him. If they're not, they should be fired and he should sue them.
2: 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Should Trump listen to OJ? 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

0: Life is worth living, and this broadcast is worth doing. 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It is the third page on this website. You click inside the page, you see the player, you press play, and beautiful music will come out of that bad boy. It's good music that will put you in a good mood. And speaking of somebody who's putting me in a good mood, none other than EP, the show host, a.k.a. Errol Porter, owner, Black business operator of voiceitradio.com. EP, the show host, are you there? Talk to me. EP, talk to me. Where in the holy heck did he go? There you go. Errol.
1: Yep.
0: Damn. Okay. Chop, chop. I text you, let you know I was back on the air. I'm like, okay, let's go. EP, I just wanted to let you know, hey, when I was at voiceitradio.com, I want to let you know that I had a fantastic time there. I enjoyed myself. And I knew that I was going to go back and rebuild my platform. But I want to let you know, man, I appreciate that you trust me over time and that we've had developed professional respect with one another, which in turn develop personal respect for one another. So I want to give you your flowers. You know, I want to give you your flowers because, you know, you allowing me to do a broadcast and, you know, several other broadcasts at your digital media station was very helpful for me mentally. You know, I had with the passing of my mother in 2013, I did not do any broadcasting. And then when Alfred Porter reached out to me and along with Art McCoy, Uncle Art, you know, I felt that passion again. And so, you know, I always wanted to let you know that my intentions were sincere and upfront, being at voiceitradio.com, and you know, I really want to thank you for that. I knew you was the boss, right? You know, I knew that you was the boss, but at the same time, you know, you treated me as a colleague, and I appreciate that. You know, you didn't throw your weight around, and you knew that I knew how this works and how this operates. And so I just wanted to let you know that. You know, I don't know if people give you your flowers, but I'm here to give you your flowers. And I knew that when I left Voice Radio, that this was going to happen, that you was going to be on Chris and Company, and I was going to give you your flowers. And I know eight years have passed. We've both been busy. And I just wanted to let you know that, hey, I appreciate you for everything that you've done for me. And when, you know, you didn't have to share your platform with me.
1: And I mean, I appreciate you. You came in with knowledge, for one, and that's always easy to work with. You know, a lot of people come in here and have no clue, just like what happened today. I had a female co-host on my show, like, storm off the show, getting their feelings. When you don't do that, I mean, you come on the radio, you know, you got a character to play. We all being characters.
0: Right.
1: And misunderstand it. Everything I do and say on my show is usually for fun.
0: Right.
1: You know, and then some people come and hear a joke and don't realize it's a joke take it seriously and getting their feelings, and that's, you don't do that on the radio, man. That's Oprah true. Never did it. Johnny Carson never did it. Steve Harvey, all those people that talk shows, you ain't never seen them flip out on the air and get mad at somebody. They may disagree with them, but they do it to a point where, hey, they get back to, oh, they disagree with you respectfully. That's all.
0: Right. Exactly.
1: There's no need to get mad and storm out of your job.
0: That's just, right. You said storm out of your job. That is hilarious.
1: that's the part I couldn't get with that kind of just happened recently. So that was kind of crazy.
0: Man, my bad. You have to go through that. Listen, dude. Being where you and I are at now, I am going to throw a little. I am going to sprinkle a little ego on this. Mm-hmm. Being where you and I are, we see things differently because we have our very own platform.
1: Right.
0: See, I take this as a business, just like you mm-hmm. take voiceitradio.com as a business. So, when I'm on somebody else's platform, when I am somebody on somebody else's platform, I put myself in their shoes. I can put myself in their shoes. Now, here's the thing though. And I've always been real clear with this. When people go on YouTube and Facebook and Twitter and they talk about having a show, depending on the person, considering the source, right? I smirk at them. I'll crack a smile. I'll crack one of my crooked smiles, right? Because it's not your platform. It's YouTube's platform that is allowing you to be on it.
1: Mm-hmm.
0: And a lot of people in this genre simply do not get it. Well, I've got a show. Where? On YouTube. Oh, look, golf clap. That's great. Mm-hmm. Where is your show at? What do you mean, where's my show at? My show is on YouTube. No. You don't have a show. You mm-hmm. have a platform that YouTube allows you to do a show or a broadcast on. It's mine. It's mine. Okay. So and then here's what I hit them with. If it's yours, per se, if YouTube were to stop existing today, where are you going to do your show at?
1: Right. And that's another thing, too. When they came out with this stuff, internet radio and all that, when I came out with my platform,
0: mm-hmm.
1: sometimes we gave people an opportunity to skip training. We gave them opportunity to skip school. I mean, some of them go to school, they paid Ohio Media School $15,000.
0: Right.
1: And then we bring them in for $100, $200 a month, and they learn everything on the fly.
0: Right.
1: And they don't have the training. Some of them don't have the training in the hours on the air to learn how to deal with, like I said, their feelings and their emotions during a broadcast or stuff like that. You learn when you're trained.
0: Right.
1: So, and that's what I think I'm missing with some of this stuff. Because I had to get rid of not a lot of shows, but some shows and people came in there and they thought, a lot of people can't do this. Everybody think they can do it. That's the funny part, too. Everybody think they, as soon as that mic get in their face, it's a different story. Different story when that mic turn on and they like, wait a minute, this is for real. Yeah, this is for real. This is for real. What you going to do? All kind of stuff over the years, man. But it's been fun. It's been a
0: hey, Majika. Wait a minute. Hold on. Hey, Majika, do you hear that? Do you hear that? Now, I'm not just the only one. You know, I'm giving a shout out to my lady. I'm giving a shout out to my lady because one day we were talking, right? Mm-hmm. And she's always been respectful of what I do.
1: Oh,
0: But she made a comment as if like, well, you know, yeah, anybody can, she in a roundabout way saying that, well, anybody can really just get on there and talk. I said, okay. I said, come on. Come, you know, so one of the bedrooms in my house, I made into an office. I made into a studio office, right? And I've got the Shure microphone. I got the expensive kind, okay? You know, I don't be playing, okay? Yeah. Soundboard, servers, the whole nine, right? So I said, go and have a seat. And she's like, well, what do you want me to say? You know what? I said, I even made it even easier for her. I gave her a small, short little script. Just maybe like, what, a paragraph, a half of a paragraph, what, 3-4 lines?
1: Right.
0: Couldn't do it. Go ahead. Are we live? Don't worry about that. Just keep talking. I had the Adobe Audition going, you know, recording and everything. Go. And she was struggling. This is not easy to do. And, you know, this is not Blog Talk Radio or Facebook or Twitter. We have our own digital media broadcasting platforms. And people need to be reminded of that.
1: Yeah.
0: People need to be reminded of that.
1: Totally agree.
0: My first run of doing Chris and Company, which went from 2009 to 2013, where I had looked back on it and I have went through so many people. There have been people who literally thought they'd been on my broadcast and that I call it ego rush. That ego rush comes up like, I could do this. Like, or you need me on your broadcast because if it ain't for me, nobody would listen. Like, excuse me? Yeah. I had one female tell me, and she was just a guest. This wasn't like somebody I was going to bring in on a regular basis. She was just a guest. You know what she going to tell me? She going to tell me that without her, that my ratings, my listenership will tank because people want to hear her. This was just after one broadcast of being on Chris and Company. One. Errol, I can't make this stuff up.
1: Mm.
0: And this was before. I'm talking about before I came to Voice of Radio. This is what I was dealing with. I had one of my regulars, on Chris and Company. He told me that he could do a whole broadcast better than me. Yeah. He sure did. Okay. My Chris and Company back then, the format was a little bit more loosey goosey back then. Now, I've strayed away from the relationship talk and the celebrity talk and just really focused in on what's going on in the Black community throughout the country. All right. So I focused in on that. I paid more attention to the main stories that affects us Black folks. All right. So, you know, as over the years, I felt best to really focus in on the more serious subject matter that we as a community need to really pay attention to. So back then things were a little bit more, it wasn't hot mess in the morning, but it was a little wild west, a little fast and loose. The really early days, I say between 2009 to 2011, on the blog talk radio years, okay? Well, he literally thought that he could do a whole thing, a whole show. He gave it a name and everything, and it had come on like at Sunday night. You know how long it lasts, Errol? Ask me.
1: Yep.
0: How long did it last, Mr. Chris? Go ask me.
1: Which one?
0: No, I said, ask me the question, like, how long did it last, Mr. Chris?
1: How long did it last, Mr. Chris?
0: 6 weeks. That's it. Because you know why? This is a lifestyle. That's mm-hmm. what people don't understand. You got to live this. You got to eat this. You got to breathe this. You have to be this. And yes. if you're not, then you're wasting people's time and you're really wasting your own time.
1: Mm-hmm.
0: Now, if that's what you want to do, fine. But I am this. I am Mr. Chris. I am Chris Radio. I am Nice Radio Productions. I'm the Nice Radio Network. Yes, me. Absolutely. My guy, Daryl Reed. You know Daryl Reed, Big Daryl.
1: Yeah.
0: Yeah. You know, we had these conversations, and you know what he said, Chris, there's going to be a time where you're going to be doing this by yourself. And I was like, man, nah, I ain't trying to hear that.
1: Right.
0: You know, but he was warning me. He was like, yeah, there's going to mm-hmm. be a time. There's going to be time you're going to be doing this by yourself. Like, people are going to come and go. And I know you don't want to hear that. I know you don't want to hear that. But people are going to come and go. I'm like, man, you're going to be here. You know, And he was absolutely right. He was absolutely right. He was absolutely right. And I didn't want to face it. I didn't want to face it. And I realized, and here's the thing. I had always had a co-host, or I'd always have a member of the company, right? That's why I named it Chris and Company. I always have a company member here, you know, doing a broadcast with me, whether it was my guy Raiden, whether it was Suave Gotti, whether it was Sandy Scott, whether it was Legal Eagle. It was always, you know, there was always someone that would come on and be, you know, be that tag team partner with me. Big Doc, Daryl Reed himself. And sure enough, the reality of the situation, you know, happened. And I came to full, you know, when I came to realization with that, when I left the experience.
1: Right.
0: When I left the experience, I knew I was going in a totally different direction, not just leaving Arizona. I mean, not just leaving Ohio to move to Arizona. I knew that my next era of Chris and Company was going to be completely different from my first era. And I embraced what Big Doc told me. At first I was, you know, in denial. But once, you know, Alfred Porter, right? Give a shout out to my man, Al Porter. He's still on voiceitradio.com. You can go and check him out. But when Al Porter called me, you know, he was calling me. He's like, hey, Chris, man, how you doing? I'm doing good. Hey, look, you know, I need you to, you know, are you available to fill in? Because I really could, you know, I really need you, man. And I'm like, okay. I said, I haven't done it in a while. But he said, don't worry about it. You're going to be good. You're going to be good, man. I know it. Because he knew about my mother passing and everything. And, you know, life happening. You know, my daughter had graduated in high school and all of that. And so, you know, life was going on. Right. And he, you know, pulled me back in a little bit. Then I get a phone call from him about Art McCoy. So, you know, Art was like, Hey brother, can you fill in for me, man? You know, da, da, da. I'm like, sure. Yeah. Yeah. And then it was coming back to me. Right. Because I already knew about you on WTAM. I already knew about you in Kenyon. So I knew in black radio circles, I knew of you, but I didn't know you. I didn't know if you was familiar with me back in those times. You know, when you catch the bus, right? Did you ever see the logo, the big C logo?
1: Big C logo?
0: Yeah.
1: No, I didn't see that.
0: I used to have flyers and stickers, and I would stick them up in Windermere. I would stick them up downtown. I would stick them up in places, you know, check out the Chris and Company radio show. And you know, that big C logo has always been my identity, you know, my true broadcasting identity.
1: Right.
0: So.
1: You the C on the V.
0: That was right on point. you always, man, listen, you always right on point with those hooks. So I was very familiar of you. I wasn't sure if you was familiar with me back in those days.
1: Mm-hmm.
0: But you know, but yeah, no, I was doing Chris Company. Now, I was on Mike Trevisano's broadcast a couple of times. He checked me out. And he listened to a couple of my broadcasts and wanted me to be a guest on Mike Trevisano's show. That, how can you be on it? He was like, listen, I got a little bit of flack for being on Trevisano's broadcast. How can you be on that racist white man's broadcast? I said, because he loves my black ass. He listens to my broadcast. He listens to my broadcast. And, you know, he would ask me behind the scenes, real quick story about Mike Trevisano. Mike Trevisano was a major radio broadcaster back in Cleveland. And he was on WTAM. And he was old school. Okay, let's just say he was very old school. But one of the times we were off the air and he said, well, you know, I care about black issues and black topics and subject matter. You know, that's why I have you here. But every time I talk about it, it comes off as if I'm a racist. I said, and he didn't understand why. So I told him, and this the answer that I told him, Errol, was the reason why he kept having me back. I said, it's not the fact that you're wrong in what you're saying. In fact, you're right. You're just the wrong messenger. You're just the wrong messenger. You're right. You're right in what you're saying, but the thing is, you're saying it.
1: Right.
0: And he was still like, well, what do you mean? Because you will never ever know what it's like to be a black man in America. Ever.
1: Right.
0: And what you think you know, or what you think what it's like being a black man in America, is not what it is. That's right. Why I talk the way I talk, because if I don't say it, then who is going to say it? I represent people who are pissed off at the system, but they can't speak the way I speak. If you don't think there's a contingent of black folks that don't like what I say, I'll stop doing this. There are a lot of black folks that love what I say. They don't care about my language. They don't care about my cussing. They don't care about that. As long as I'm hitting home the topic and subject matter that's being discussed and how those things directly affect us. And in some situations, hey, here's what I think we need to do about said situation. Them same people come back and listen to me.
1: Mm-hmm.
0: Because they work their job. They work their day. And, you know, hey, they got to deal with the man in their face. They got to deal with dealing with the man to keep that paycheck to go take care of their families. I'm retired. I'm retired. So I don't have that problem. So my thing is, I use my platform, Errol, to say the things that people who look like us can't say.
1: Right. Now, what I'm going to do, Chris, because life hitting, I'm on the golf course.
0: Oh.
1: And right now, just whip my ass on this hole because I ain't concentrating.
0: Okay, well, you know what? I'll let you go and you concentrate, but let me tell you something. If you get abducted by an alien, I want somebody from your family to get a hold of me, because that'll be the next episode. That'll be the next broadcast.
1: Well, if you get, I'd like to come on next week and finish, because I want to really get into the media stuff, which I didn't get a chance to get into on how it's been going over the years.
0: Yeah.
1: What I'm doing now, that's happening now, I'd like to talk about next week, if that's cool.
0: Yeah. You want to come on next week?
1: Absolutely. Yeah, all absolutely.
0: Right. Okay. Now make sure that you don't have nothing else going on at 3 o'clock so we can go on the air on time.
1: I will not have a flat tire next week. So, shout out to Chris and Company, man. And check us out on Good Morning Dumb America, Voice of Radio, Errol Porter's Facebook page and YouTube, and all of that. Monday, Tuesday, and Wednesday, 10 a.m. to noon. All right. Oh. Let me get out here with these butts.
0: Errol, now I'm holding you to it. Next week,
1: I'm on.
0: Okay.
1: All right. Cool.
0: All right. EP, the show host, www.voiceitradio.com. He will be back here next week. Now, I will have some new stories in place. 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And with that being said, I think I don't have nothing else left. 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This concludes this crazy ass episode of the Chris Company Radio Show. Have a great week. 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

0: What's Chris and Company and other nice radio talk broadcasts for? 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I'm Mr. Chris, and this is the Company Commentary. This is a first in a 10-part commentary series on why real black people need their very own real black media. These are 5-minute or less food for thought commentaries where I plant a seed of intellectualism and keep it moving. It is very important for our black voices to be heard and non-black folks to listen, learn, and be open-minded to what's really going on in our world. I'll get back to the word our to broaden that in a bit. So who is this for? Why should Black John Doe listen to the CCRS or any other nice radio broadcasting for that matter? Simple. This platform is one that talks to the listener, zero in on the struggles of the black communities and abroad. How you, the listener, regardless of race and culture, are both directly and indirectly affected by the absolute struggles that continue to plague the black community. Yes, this affects you too. Earlier when I mentioned the word our, it was pertaining to the end result of how collective black struggle affects all racial communities. What's done to black people today always end up being done to other people of different races tomorrow. What's done to poor people today always ends up being done to the so-called middle-class people tomorrow. In other words, when you see and hear on the news that black folks, along with disenfranchised people, being discriminated and marginalized against, it's only a matter of when, not even a matter of time, when these struggles arrive in your community, then eventually at your lily white doorstep. By then, it's too late because the CNNs, NBCs, and Fox News honks have told Mr. Lily White that those people, quote unquote, did this and they, quote unquote, are the ones that are holding you back, only to find out that there are no more black people to blame. So now all the struggles you've seen of other people in Vietnam, Afghanistan, Iraq, and always us black Americans, whether it's about police brutality, employment discrimination, infant mortality rates, et cetera, et cetera. Because of that, it's now in the community and the doorstep of the dominant society. Martin Luther King said, "The ultimate measure of a man is not where he stands in moments of comfort and convenience, but where he stands at times of change and controversy." So when black media broadcasters like myself talk about what's going on in our world, it is the absolute truth. What goes on in the struggles and injustices black communities in the U.S. and abroad today will be happening in your community and your doorstep next in our world. Finally, I want to come full circle on who are my base listeners that I am reaching out to. I'm reaching out to those black men and women who got their shit together, that carries themselves like ladies and gentlemen. Go-getters. Legitimate small black business owners, professionals in finance, law, broadcast media, information technologies, health and human services, and the like. Black fathers who believe in family structure with black women that want to co-parent and cooperate. Black fathers that's developing, structuring, and implementing a support system for their black children to know who their identity is, as well as grooming them to be bosses in their career paths and not just an average mid-level employee. 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So when these white supremacist social media anti-black concentration camps decide to take down B1 media content, don't fret, brothers and sisters, nieces and nephews. 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I am Mr. Chris. Thank you for listening to The Company Commentary. I'm Mr. Chris, and this is The Company Commentary.
1: You would think that I would not have to address a subject like this, but I felt compelled to do so. One can only be called a sellout and a coon and all of this other stuff, but so much before you feel compelled to respond.
0: Stephen A. Sambo, Stephen A. Coon, Stephen A. Ruckus, Stephen A. Smith. Nah, I'll stick to his real name, Stephen A. Sambo.
1: When you consider that level of reach, do you know what the hell I could do if I wanted to every day? I could be indecent. I can be vicious. I could be somebody that just doesn't give a damn. Contrary to what folks may want to think, I've never been that dude.
0: You never been that dude because you can't be that dude, and you never had it to be that dude in the first place. You think ESPN would let you run amok disrespecting the entire black male viewership while they're in competition with Fox Sports? No. You're a dog on a leash where your master will allow you to bark and will let you know when you need to heal. A clown, a charlatan, a voluntary, willing, absolute fool of a brown-nosing, white-ass-kissing degenerate of an inferior coon like Stephen A. Sambo. This zoot-suited, poor man's version of Steve Harvey. He brags about all the shows that he's on. Comes out as he's this tough guy that's gonna set the record straight on blackness in America. This commentary is about Stephen A-ho Sambo bending over to protect Jerry Jones, owner of the Dallas Cowboys. And this is what the bent over Stephen A. Sambo coon had to say in defense of the racist Jerry Jones.
1: There's a picture of Jerry Jones standing in a crowd, a hostile crowd to say the least, that was opposed to desegregating schools in Little Rock, Arkansas. Ladies and gentlemen, the year was 1957. Jerry Jones was 14 years old, or according to one other report, 15 years old, when this happened. And my position was, wait a minute, you gonna pull up a picture of a 14-year-old kid and use that to denigrate him? When the picture was a still picture of him standing in the crowd and looking. That's the reason that we want to sit up there and assume anything about Jerry Jones? I'm not that guy. Is it plausible to believe that he was one of the people trying to prevent the school from being desegregated? Sure, but do we know? We do not. Did we see him throw at anybody? Did we see him spit at anybody? Did we see him commit any kind of vile act? No, that is not what we saw. And because I had the temerity and the unmitigated gall to point that out, I'm a sellout.
0: You're worse than a sellout because you only think and care only about yourself and yourself only. Stephen from Django, Stephen A. Coon Sambo, you know all the monikers of who you really are. Hey, Steven, I have a rhetorical question for you because I know you're not man enough to answer it. But did Tamir Rice or Trayvon Martin get that same type of sympathy? Oh, please don't answer that question. That would absolutely break my heart. Jerry Jones, when he was 14 or 15, was part of a white racist mob that tried to stop black students from attending North Little Rock High School in 1957. When Jerry Jones was asked about it, he said, quote, "He was a curious kid. Curious indeed. Because the last time I checked, racism can give a damn about being curious." When you see the picture of Jerry Jones, you see a curious kid that wants to curiously keep those black students from attending curious North Little Rock High School. I guarantee you, had fists been flying to keep those black children out, Jerry would have curiously thrown a punch at those students for curious reason. Jerry was curious how these black students' faces react when his white fist hits it. Curious indeed. I've never liked the Dallas Cowboys. Didn't understand why I disliked them more than other teams. However, seeing Jerry Jones in that 1957 racist picture with him wanting to hurt those black students juxtaposed the attitude of the Dallas Cowboys being rubbed off by its racist, despicable owner, Jerry Jones. Jerry Jones deserves all the shame of being a racist. Jerry Jones has never hired a black head coach. Jerry Jones should be canceled by all in any means necessary. And for those out there to say, "Well, how do you know that he's a racist, Chris?" He has yet to even denounce being a racist. So what does that tell you? Sometimes it's not what you say, it's what you don't say. Jerry Jones should be forced to sell the Dallas Cowboys. Jerry Jones, being from Arkansas in the Jim Crow era South, doesn't give him a pass for his racism. At 14 years old, Jerry should be leaned on because of his racism then and now. Because had he been black, this story would have been front page news. Steven from Django Unchained Smith, you are why black communities are not taken seriously because you claim you can speak for us while you are speaking against us. You are an out-of-touch, useless fool that goes above and beyond the centralized, super ass-kissing of your white paymaster, Steven Slave Smith. You're not the worst of the Coon Squad, but if there was an award for Coon of the Year, you'd love to be a candidate for it. Am I punking Steven A-hole? You goddamn right I am. Playing the game, getting a paycheck, I get it. Not this guy. He shuck and jive to minstrel show to his boss's office at ESPN every single day he's there. I can go on and on about this cooning maggot-faced monkey, but it would be a waste of my time and 7 minutes I can't get back talking about this boy anyways. People like Stephen A. Sambo do not care about black empowerment for the black community. He's not someone to look up to. He has no pulse on what is going on in the everyday streets of black communities across America. I will say this in closing. Black media producers like myself are going to have to deal with guys like Stephen A. Jangle and Chain. These coon clowns are problematic. It's going to take real grassroots black folks like myself that are going to take away the relevancy of coons like Stephen A-hole. The black Twitters, Facebooks, and YouTubers that broadcast real live black content have to consistently voice that Stephen A. and his coon ilk do not speak for us. It's like what Professor Black Truth said about Stephen A. Sambo. ESPN can give you a platform, but they can't give you respect. To add to that, as long as ESPN can't give you respect, us B1 black content producers do not respect you on principle. Therefore, you do not have any relevance. Don't believe me? Get fired from ESPN and see what will happen to you. I know it's going to happen. You're going to be in the irrelevant media archive division right along with Tiffany Cross, Roland Martin, and Jemele Hill. They thought they were relevant too. But what was the last time, media-wise, did they do anything of great significance outside the ESPN and CNN media bubbles? I'll wait. And don't bring up Jemele Hill's book because it barely sold 5,000 copies. Want to know what's hilarious? Kevin Samuels has passed away, and even in death, he's more relevant than all four of those losers combined. Sad. I'm Mr. Chris. Thank you for listening to the Company Commentary. Four of those losers combined. Sad. I'm Mr. Chris. Thank you for listening to the Company Commentary.

0: I'm Mr. Chris, and this is the company commentary. Shannon Sharp, thank you. Thank you for galvanizing my resolve why NiceRadioNetwork.com is not only born, but it's a sovereign digital black media website where real black men can speak the absolute truth most absolutely. Now, I'm not saying that Shannon is not a real black man. What's not being said is Skip doesn't see him as one, and Shannon doesn't know it. Undisputed is a sports debate show on Fox Sports that talks about the same stale pro sports teams and players. Most of the topics can be stale, but the entertainment value is above average. Its positioning of a daytime sports show is marketing excellence. Let's keep it a buck. Individually, they are both annoying, but together, they are quite an entertaining pair. I give credit when credit is due. So the gist of this company commentary comes from a recent Undisputed show where Skip and Shannon were talking about Tom Brady, quarterback for the Tampa Bay Buccaneers. And this is what Skip said.
1: Tom Brady. Nobody, Tom Brady does not watch Marco Tate.
2: No quarterback in the history of this league.
1: Ladies and gentlemen, that is a flat-out lie.
2: That's a flat-out lie that you're perpetrating.
0: Yes, you heard right. Skip Bayless called Shannon Sharp a liar, just for those who needed a little bit more clarity. That's not even the worst he said. Oh boy, I'm just getting started. Then Skip said this gem.
2: It started the first day of the show in September of 2016, and he has been wrong for six straight years, and he's going to be wrong again. I'm standing by what I said.
1: How convinced are you Tom Brady's going to win the Super Bowl?
2: Okay, I picked him to win it. I'm not backing off.
1: Well, put something on it.
2: Well, what do you mean put something? I put my pride on it. I put my pride.
0: Now, Skip tells Shannon that he's wrong several times, and then he said he puts his pride on the line. If a black man tells a white person that, that white person will tell him that he's putting his ego on the line. How many black men listening to this commentary has shown pride in the industry you work in, only for an anti-black coworker or boss that tells you you're showing your ego, or you're being cocky, or you're just showing off? In reality, the Shannon Sharps of the world are not immune to these racist degenerates. When a white man shows pride, it's pride. When a black man shows pride and passion, then it's ego. See, inside of the mind of an anti-black racist, how dare a black man have any self-confidence? All that is just ego, you see, which is translation for be grateful you're here and Negro know your place. The white man's ego will always be the superior position. And speaking of Negro know your place, this clip was Shannon's black Negro know your place moment.
2: 100%
1: the
2: blame?
1: That's just, you
2: have no objectivity. It's just straight Brady hate. Wait a minute. This is just straight hate by a guy who's jealous that he is still playing at a high level at 45 when you had to stop at 35.
1: That's the
2: point.
1: That's what you do. Every time I call something into question, I'm jealous.
2: No.
1: I never said
2: you were jealous of Baker Mayfield.
1: Skip, I did what I did. You make it seem like I was a bum. I'm in the effing Hall of Fame.
2: Okay,
1: I got three Super Bowls.
2: So what? He's way better than you were.
1: I'm better than you.
2: Skip, what did
1: I got to see what you do? You take personal shots.
2: No, I don't take personal shots. Time out.
1: You would take a personal shot at me.
2: I didn't take a personal shot at you.
1: Wait a minute.
2: What are you talking about?
1: You would take a personal
2: shot. Put your glasses back on.
0: Put your glasses back on. Boy, that sounds like a great tone to tell another grown man. Yeah, you heard right. Does that sound like co-stardom to you? If that does, then I have sand of the Sahara Desert to sell you. The sky is plaid, so on and so on. It's a debate show. It also shows how white supremacy is verbally indoctrinated. This is not Skip Bayless's first rodeo of humiliating black athletes. There was Jalen Rhodes and Richard Sherman for starters. And before them, there was Troy Aikman that Skip referred indirectly in a beat around the bush way of being a homosexual without saying the word. Troy is a white athlete, and Skip got away with that assertion in one of his own.

novel smut books. Basically, in these sports debates, Shannon and Skip talk about the current sports takes that are making the mainstream media rounds. So it's supposed to be this war of wits on sports debating. In this genre of sports debates, gentlemen, or it's supposed to be, make their points on said sports team or athlete, then make their case and move on to the next sports topic. Not Skip Bayless. There's a saying that goes, if you're losing the argument, then pound the table. See, Skip does a lot of that to Shannon. However, he's not the first black athlete he's done that to. Richard Sherman and Jalen Rose were his first set of black athletic victims. Jalen Rose just put him in check by bringing up Skip Bayless's pathetic high school junior varsity basketball career. And Richard Sherman just told him that he's better than him in life than anything he'll ever do. Ouch. When Skip Bayless debates and he is losing badly, he will stop at nothing to win the argument. So much so, he's willing to snatch victory from the jaws of defeat just to win a sports debate. He's willing to humiliate, embarrass, and emasculate his sidekicks just to say, I'm right, when in actuality, in translation, he's saying, I'm white and I say so. When Skip snatches victory, in his mind, from the jaws of defeat, he managed to win when it seemed certain Skip was going to lose. When watching Undisputed, it's a tale of two men going into these debates the exact way they look at life. When Shannon prepares to be on that show, he's playing checkers. When Skip prepares to be on that show, he's playing chess. When watching that show, look at the mannerisms, body language, and also what is not being said. Shannon views Skip as a friend. Skip was offered the job at Fox Sports. He had the option to bring in anyone to sit across the table from him to debate about sports. So he handpicked Shannon Sharp. So he's grateful and happy that he has a job that is financially compatible to what he was making in the NFL. Skip views Shannon as a loudmouth, annoying sidekick. Skip views Shannon as a high-end associate that's friendly with him, but definitely not friends. Skip is the same guy who told Shannon to put his glasses back on as if he told him to know his place. His tone most absolutely said it. What was not said in that translation was very simple. Nigger, know your place. And when I mean put your glasses back on, that meant get your good behavior back on or you'll be in an unemployment line and I'll have you replaced by another dark athletic jigaboo before my wife starts cooking dinner in the very same day. You're just another arrogant black athlete that can be replaced with the snap of my white finger. And if I say Tom Brady is better than you in every way, then I suggest you get with the program, or the program will send your black ass back to Savannah, Georgia, where you're from. Now, it wasn't said, but Skip's tone, bravado, and authority said it without saying it. The next time you watch Undisputed, look at Skip's body language. Look at how arrogantly ambivalent he gets around him. Pay attention how their narratives are spoken, the delivery of the tone their narratives are being sent out. While Shannon thinks he's a co-star on that show, Skip looks at him and thinks of him as a sidekick. I'm Mr. Chris, and thank you for listening to the Company Commentary.

0: What is going on, ladies and gentlemen? We're here. You know what day it is. So let me get to the stories that I'm going to be talking about. Suspect in shooting incident near the White House identified as a 21-year-old man previously arrested by the Secret Service. One killed in exchange of gunfire with Secret Service near the White House. Gonna get to that. Bystander in serious condition after the fatal shooting near the house, near the checkpoint. Trump facing surge of conspiracy claims suggesting he staged the White House correspondents' dinner shooting, and the Democrats worry they've been caught in an anger trap with Trump. I love it. I am Mr. Chris. You are listening to the 527-26 episode of the Chris and Company Radio Show. 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
1: Talking truth to power for the next 2 hours. Mr. Chris broadcasting from his ivory tower while we fight the power of those who lie and devour. 40 acres and a mule, give us what's rightfully ours. Seek

0: rest of the wrestle. Let's go.
1: What is up, ladies and gentlemen, nieces and nephews? Another episode of Chris Cup Radio Show is upon us right now because it's Wednesday, the May 27th, 2026 edition of the Chris Cup Radio Show is now in effect. It is now upon us. And because of the news cycle, crazy, crazy stuff is happening. Crazy distractions are going on. And we got plenty of time to talk about the reparations for the January 6th terrorists. Not going to touch on that much today because that's the Pandora's box. That's a Pandora's box. That is a gift that keeps on giving. Trust and believe, you and me. I may say something at the end of this broadcast. Let me think about it. What is going on, ladies and gentlemen, nieces and nephews, boys and girls? Welcome to the Chris Gumby Radio Show here on www.nicerailnetwork.com, the flagship broadcast of this great media digital broadcast. Digital broadcast website. Oh, yes, yes. Always excited, ready to go. Let's do it. Suspect in shooting incident near the White House identified as 21-year-old man previously arrested by the Secret Service. The suspect accused of firing shots near the White House has been identified as Nasir Best. Best, 21, reportedly had a history of trying to gain access to the White House and had been barred from appearing. He is estimated to have fired 10 to 20 shots outside the White House before being fatally shot by Secret Service agents on May 23rd. Suspect killed in a shooting outside the White House last weekend. The national security of our country demands it, Trump concluded. Best had been previously arrested on a misdemeanor charge of unlawful entry after walking into a restricted area of the White House grounds, saying he was Jesus Christ in July of 2025 last year. CNN reported, citing court documents. So this guy had a history of coming up there. They've already had him on the list. And I'm talking about the government, Secret Service, FBI, et cetera, et cetera. Very peculiar, right? All right. Best was barred from the White House area following his arrest. A bench warrant was issued after he failed to appear at a hearing that August, per the outlets. So he had a warrant. You can't, God damn, you can't make this stuff up. So he had an arrest warrant and he was still doing this shit. He reportedly had no pending warrants at the time. That's a lie. You just said it yourself in this article. Let me keep going. Best had briefly and voluntarily committed to a psychiatric hospital in June of 2025 after blocking a vehicle entry on the east side of the White House, CNN reported. Representatives from the White House, Secret Service, and FBI did not immediately respond to people's requests for further comment. This is brought to you by people.com. They just told them themselves. This is why no one listens to the mainstream media. They just told on themselves. When I mean they, I'm talking about the government itself. Let me read this back to you. West was barred from the White House area following his arrest. A bench warrant was issued after he failed to appear at a hearing that August, per outlets. He reportedly had no pending warrants at the time. But a bench warrant was issued. So which one was it? Like I've always told you, good people, always have these three questions when it comes to anything dealing with the government that's tied into something conspiratorial. Number one, why is the person doing what they're doing? Who benefits from it? And who has the power to cover it up or make it go away, or can put on the distraction? This smells of all of that, All of it. All of it. Now, why would a guy that's been issued a bench warrant had the ability to even come close of sniffing the White House as soon as he stepped foot on the premises and someone of authority was to engage him? A quick ID check, bam. Oh, come get this guy. He needs to be under arrest. Let me tell you something about Washington, D.C., all right? Washington, D.C., the city of Washington, D.C., is the most heavily policed city in the entire United States. Why? Because all of the government agencies, headquarters, are based out of Washington, D.C. So you have Capitol Hill Police. You've got the Washington, D.C. Police. Hell, you have the Washington, D.C. Transit Police. That's just three. That's just three of them. Right off the tip of my tongue. And you trying to tell me that this guy had a bench warrant and then right in the very same article people put in there, because I read it to you folks, that, oh, well, you know, he reportedly had no pending warrants at the time. That's bullshit. Simply put, the time that this guy went and shot up or tried to shoot up, allegedly, the White House, he had a warrant. Period. Why was this guy allowed to get that close? It's because Trump is desperate for distractions, and he's surrounded by people that can do that for him. You know, the Epstein thing. Not only that, a distraction now with providing reparations for the January 6th domestic terrorists. Man, I might talk about that at the end of this broadcast. But I've got plenty more. I got plenty more where that come from. Woo! Plenty more. Here on the Chris Gumby Radio Show. Keep it here. I will be back with more news stories pertaining to this particular one. I am Mr. Chris. You are listening to the Chris Gumby Radio Show. Keep it here. Keep it locked. And I will be right back.

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2: No, I 100% agree. It's important to not only have Black media, but to own it. Like you said, on YouTube, your hands are tied. There's certain things you cannot say, certain things you cannot do. So for those that do have their own platforms, such as yourself, African Diaspora News channel has their own, our own platform, AfricanDiasporaNews.org, mm-hmm. where we can be free to be us. But yeah, as far as Tabitha is concerned, yeah, you got to put some skin in the game too. You can't ask people who have supported you, been loyal to you. I mean, I purchased some of her things. I love her seasoning, mm-hmm. right? Mm-hmm. But you can't ask people that's been loyal to you, you know, to sacrifice for her, because in a sense, it's like you're saying, well, I get it. I'm just not like you guys, and I don't think I should have to miss a meal. But you guys can, you know. So that's a little selfish, and you know, I know she doesn't like that. But I don't know. I would have spoken to my publicist before I ever made a message like that, asking everybody else to sacrifice for me.
3: Exactly. That's how a Black. This is how a Black business moves, nieces and nephews. This is how a Black business moves. They make the changes along with their customer base, not just sitting with your hands in your pockets and then expecting your customer base to move. No, that's not how none of this works.
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And when you have some time on your hands and you just want to listen to some badass music, go over to the music channel right here on this website. The smooth grooves, the smooth sounds here on the Nice Radio Network. It's good music that will put you in a good mood. Oh, yes. Crush on you. I never get enough of that. Never get enough of that broadcast. Or well, that song. Lil' Kim and Mace. Cease. Not Mace, Cease. Dang, man. Get it together. Good ass song. Anyway, let's keep this going. One killed in exchange of gunfire with the Secret Service near the White House. A man who was already known to the Secret Service approached the White House complex last Saturday evening, took a gun out of his bag, opened fire, being fatally shot and wounded by the Secret Service police officers. Bystander was also struck by gunfire. The Secret Service said in a statement, though it did not give details on the nature or severity of the injuries, it was unclear who fired the shot that struck the bystander. Mm-hmm. The gunman, who's identified by Nasir Best, was taken to a nearby hospital where he's pronounced dead. No officers were injured, the Secret Service said. Trump, who was in the building at the time, had made it known last Friday he would be spending the long holiday weekend at the White House. Within the last month, two people have been arrested after opening fire in the vicinity of top U.S. officials. A man from Texas was wounded during an exchange of gunfire with Secret Service officers near the Washington Monument, accused of making vulgar statements about the White House afterward, as he was being taken to a hospital in an ambulance. Mr. Best had been arrested last July for walking into a restricted area on the White House grounds, ignoring signs and commands to stop. Once again, he'd been walking around with an arrest warrant. I'm just saying. He had briefly been involuntarily held that June for blocking a vehicle entry on the east side of the White House, the affidavit said, at the time of that arrest, on a misdemeanor charge of unlawful entry. He had no pending warrants. See how the flip-floppiness with these news stories are coming across? This is why I'm reading it to you today, guys. Court records show that a judge issued a quote-unquote stay-away order the day of his arrest, apparently barring him from the area around the White House after he did not show up for a hearing in August and a bench warrant was issued. August, last August. Where are we now? We are in May. Pending what? He had a warrant out for his arrest. You see how this works, guys? Okay. Last Saturday evening, the flurry of gunfire prompted a brief White House lockdown and rattled the reporters who were gathered on the North Lawn. Allison Robert, a photographer for the New York Times, said that about 20 to 30 gunshots were heard from the North Lawn of the White House. This is brought to you by the NewYorkTimes.com. Now, this is why I'm reading these news stories to you. Right? I don't want to see a president shot. It makes for things to go bad. It really does. Right? We black folks don't need that shit. We really don't. Also, when you have conflicting reports talking about Nasir Best, he had a warrant, he didn't have a warrant. Yeah, he shot 10 to 20 times, and then you have this reporter stating that he shot
or he heard 20 to 30 shots. Now, where am I going with all of this? Here's where I'm going with this. This stuff that's going on right now is not done in a vacuum. Long time ago, you got to go into the archives. But this one, this particular archive was a long time ago. This happened during my first Chris and Company run. But it was one of my favorite interviews. And that's why you can find it on the archive page. I talked to a gentleman named Dick Russell, right? He co-authored a book with the former governor of Minnesota and professional wrestler, Jesse Ventura. And I wanted Jesse Ventura, of course. I was trying to get him, but I got Dick Russell instead. Now, I didn't think much of the interview. I thought it was going to be your standard milk toast, tongue-in-cheek, bread and butter interview. Was I wrong? Dick Russell had said some things to me, and not only on the air, but off the air. And he was very thorough when it comes to conspiracies, because him and I came to the same conclusion. It's not a conspiracy when a conspiracy turns to be right. And this is one of them times that can't prove it, but it's sure suspect. And so, in other words, if something sounds fishy and it's dealing with the government, don't sleep on it. Don't sleep on it at all. Go into the archives. Check out my interview with Dick Russell. That happened over 10, 15 years ago. And I can tell you, it was one of the most intriguing interviews I ever had with anybody. Now, I've had some highly intelligent guests on the CCRS. In fact, a little bit smarter than Dick Russell, but he's definitely up there as far as highly intelligent folks. He has since passed away. But that interview with him and what's going on here today, this is not done in a vacuum. There's a big distinction between hearing 10 to 20 shots versus 20 to 30 shots. Now, with the article I just read to you in the first segment to now the second segment here, that's nothing to sneeze at. There's a big difference between 10 shots and 30 shots. Big difference. So what are you conspiring? What do you think could have happened? What I'm saying is, did this Nasir Best guy did some shooting based on what came out of this? Yes. But he might not have been the only one. Because with your average standard gun, guns on average, let's say a 9mm, only holds between typically 10 to 15 rounds in a clip. If you get a Desert Eagle, maybe 20. But there's a big difference when a person's hearing 10 shots and when somebody else is hearing 30. You know, hey, I'm just saying, all factors should be considered with this story. With these stories, just in general. And don't put it past this government to not try to pull the wool over your eyes. This is why I'm talking about this today. And the fact that a bystander got killed in the midst of this, that's also devastating. Because that bystander has a family. And if that bystander should not, and that bystander being there, right, didn't deserve to get shot at all. Trump's presidency
regardless of what you think about him personally, has exposed the game that we black folks have always assumed that they've done, but we've never had any hard evidence. Now it's just in our faces. It's just in our face. The emperor has no clothes. And we're not even 2 years in this guy's presidency. This next 4 years, within this next 4 years, we're not even 2 years in yet. We're not even there yet. We still have a whole summer and a whole fall and then the winter before we come up on 2 years of this guy being back in office. Uh-huh. Is this a conspiracy? Oh, my God, how can it not be? This is most absolutely a conspiracy. Is it a distraction? Yes, it's a distraction. However, like I said, it is something to be discussed because guess what? I don't want President shot. Regardless if I like them or not. Because that does not help the country. No one benefits from that. Black Americans don't benefit from it. White Americans don't benefit from it. Asians, Latinos, Indians, no one benefits when a president is assassinated. No one. And it already causes more chaos, more tension, more problems, more distrust. Don't you think we've had enough of that crap already? I'm telling you, the games that the system of white supremacy has been doing, it's basically an open book right now. Am I saying that this is a white supremacist conspiracy? Goddamn right it is. Yes. Yes, it is. Now, Nasir Best, is he black? Sounds like he's a tether. I don't think he's an American. Okay, sounds like he's Caribbean. Don't know. I'm going to just say it like this. A foundational black American, black, actual, authentic black American doing this? I got to see this guy's paperwork, as Jason Black would say. Because the math ain't mathing. The math ain't mathing. Especially if this guy has had a history of hanging around the White House and just willy-nilly causing trouble. And already been documented that August, a bench warrant was issued. August of last year. So he still had a warrant. Just, you know, gallivanting out in the streets of Washington, D.C. And oh my goodness, he just happens to appear. And then he wants to start shooting at the White House. You can't make this stuff up. Hell, where's SEAL Team 6 when you need them? You know, the video game. Sleeper Cell. Hey, Tom Clancy, you want to write about something? You looking for an article? Here you go. Man, listen, talk about Americans' conspiracies. This is one right here. Man, you can't make this stuff up. Can't make it up if I wanted to do that. Woo! At this time, gonna go to another break here on the Chris Cubby Radio Show. I got plenty more to go over with you during this particular news cycle here on May 27th, 2026. I am Mr. Chris. 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Keep it here, and I will be right back.

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2: You can't make this foolishness up.
3: So I'm not going to sit here and say I'm going to do something that's only going to benefit Black people? No. So I'm not going to sit here and say I'm going to do something that's only going to benefit Black people? No. So I'm not going to sit here and say I'm going to do something that's only going to benefit Black people? No. So I'm not going to sit here and say I'm going to do something that's only going to benefit Black people? No. Say I'm going to do something that's only going to benefit Black people? No.
2: Now, with that being said, who else has she told no to? Has she told no to Ukrainians? Did she told no to Palestinians or Israelis? Has she told no to Native Americans? Has she told no to anyone else? She hasn't said no to illegals. She said don't come over, but they're here in droves. So, once again, we should accept no and vote for her, even though there are no policies for Black folks. And don't give me this shit like my friend does and say, well, she's got to say that because if she doesn't, white people aren't going to vote for her. And how is that my problem? Either you have the strength and the will and convictions to stand on what you do, or you ain't to vote for. How's that?
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And if you have some time on your hands, please go over to the music channel. All you got to do is go over to that page, click inside of it, you'll see the player, press play, and then you can just kick back and relax and listen to some smooth, cool, badass music. It's good music that will put you in a good mood. Still going on with this because there's more information that's coming out. Now this is about the bystander who got shot. Bystander in serious condition after fatal shooting near the White House checkpoint. Bystander who was struck by gunfire after a man fired on a checkpoint outside the White House was fatally shot by U.S. Secret Service officers remained in serious but stable condition this past Sunday. Secret Service said the bystander, who has not been identified, suffered a gunshot wound described as non-life-threatening. It was not clear how he was shot. Authorities have released a few additional details about the early Saturday evening shooting. The D.C. Metropolitan Police Department said the suspect was identified as 21-year-old Nasir Best. Trump was at the White House at the time during the shooting. It was the third shooting near the president in the last month after a man stormed the White House correspondents' dinner in April, armed with guns and knives. The Secret Service officer shot and wounded a man who fired at them earlier this month at the Washington Monument. So this is the third incident, right? Remember Thomas Cole, whatever the hell his name is, and another gentleman that did some shooting near the Washington Monument. Either these people, and I'm talking about Nasir Best, this Thomas Cole clown, and this other goof at the Washington Monument, either they are the smartest assassins, either they're the smartest wannabe assassins on the face of this earth, or the Secret Service are the dumbest group of folks that have ever existed. Period. The Secret Service is supposed to have intel on stuff like this. Nothing's done in a vacuum. Nothing. These guys, and I'm talking about the Secret Service, these guys get intel if stuff like this is happening. You know, you wonder why when people say Big Brother's watching. Yes. This is one of the reasons why Big Brother watches us, to prevent stuff like this. So how is it happening? Notice I said, how is it happening? Not why. We all know why. We all know why Nasir Best, this other guy, Cole Thomas, whatever his name is, and the clown at Washington Mountain, we already know why they're doing it. They're doing it for themselves to get the prestige, for their names to be in history. There's always someone trying to be the next Booth who shot Abraham Lincoln. Or there's always someone else that's trying to be the next Hinckley who shot Reagan. Like I was saying before, none of this happens in the vacuum. Are you saying it's an inside job? Man, let me tell you something.
unless proved otherwise? Yes. Now, can I prove that it's an inside job? No. But these things just don't happen in a vacuum. They don't. Now, if you want to count what happened to Trump in Pennsylvania when he was, at that time, the Republican candidate, if you want to count that fool that tried to get in at Mar-a-Lago and was trying to shoot Trump through the outer perimeter of Mar-a-Lago, we're sitting here right now. This guy has been attempted to be shot at least five times, five, within a year and a half. Now, if you want to count the shooting in Pennsylvania, now we're talking a full 2 years. And we're talking, what, almost 6 months before he became president again. This is not normal. Now, do presidents get death threats? Sure, all the time. But I'm not talking about that. I'm talking about the execution of these things have been nonstop. That is unusual. Like I was saying earlier, there's always going to be someone that wants to get at a president because they want to be in the history books, you know, like Oswald and JFK. Now, we all know that Oswald was a patsy. That's already been put out there. But it still does not relinquish the fact that Oswald will always be synonymously linked to JFK, even though there was a lot of other BS behind the scenes. Let me get back to reading this and then I'll finish up. He also used the shooting to promote the ballroom he is seeking to build on the site of the White House former East Wing, saying the shooting, quote, goes to show how important it is for all future presidents to get what will be the most safe and secure place of its kind ever built in Washington, D.C. Man, unquote. Trump is asking Congress for $1 billion for security additions. He was arrested July for attempting to enter the White House grounds during a different checkpoint. Best was a track and field athlete at Dundalk High School, from which he graduated in 2023. A woman who identified herself as Best's mother told the Washington Post that she learned about the shooting on social media and was in disbelief, saying that her son, quote, was never violent regardless of what people are posting, unquote. It's brought to you by the Associated Post. Now, could it be true? Sure, it could be true. It could be true. Here's the problem with that, though. Going back to Nasir Best, it's irrelevant if he was a harmless guy leading up to this point. It's irrelevant. Why? Because the action was already performed. Too late now. You can't turn that. You can't turn that chicken shit into some chicken salad. It's not how it works. So, yes. Is this going to be a doo-doo sandwich that she's going to have to eat? Oh, absolutely. She does. She's going to have to eat that. Even if he stood there and they've got him on camera and he just had the gun in his hand and yet other shots were being fired off, he's still in the mix. You get that? That's
that's why always when you're dealing with the government, when there's a conspiracy that the government is entangled in, always have these three questions. Why was that act done? Whether it was a shooting or anything conspiratorial, why was that conspiracy taken, you know, why was it done in the first place? Who benefited from that conspiracy and who has the power to cover it up? Because this was not done in a vacuum. And nobody who's had a history of hanging around the White House that has an open warrant gets another shot to do it again. Nobody goes after this guy. Nobody say, hey, you know what? We're here to arrest you because you did not appear in court. And because this is a federal offense, this takes precedent. So if you have a lawyer, give them a call, let them know that you're at the station and you want to, and wait for the judge for your hearing to see if you can get bonded out, da da da da da. But don't see like none of that's happened. Man, talk about manufacturing consent. This is exactly what it was. Manufacturing consent at its highest levels. At this time, gonna go into another promotional break here on the Chris Company Radio Show. Keep it here. 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
2: On YouTube, it's like renting. That's why it's called a YouTube channel. You're renting. You own anything. YouTube could take a channel down. They could take your monetization. They can do whatever they want because it is their channel. And they allow us to have a channel on their platform. We appreciate it, don't get me wrong, but we've been doing this long enough that we must have our own, and we need just 1% of our audience, just 1% of our audience to join us on the app. That's all we need, just 1%, and we are completely independent and free. We talk about Black media, all this situation. You don't have no Black media if you only have a YouTube channel. Let's just be 100. You don't have a Black media because YouTube could take it down tomorrow. That's not Black media. Ownership is what makes media, not just renting a channel from somebody else. I'm just keeping it 100 with you. So if 1% of our audience ever truly believe in having Black media that nobody can just, okay, well, we made up a rule, so you can't talk about that no more. I've seen YouTube go from different iterations where you can say certain words. Now, why do you think people are saying unalived? Because YouTube made a rule. They made a monetization rule. Let me say, not a community guidelines rule. So anytime you hear people saying amended things, is because of either community guidelines or a monetization rule. Because once again, YouTube owns the platform. On our own platform, we can say whatever word we want to say. Why? Because we own it. We don't have to amend anything. So that's why I say, join us there. If you truly believe in Black media, let's have Black ownership.
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0: 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Smooth grooves and smooth sounds here on the Nice Radio Network. It is good music that will put you in a good mood. Oh, yeah. Sad part of all of this is the fact that this orange maggot is going to have to face some kind of music. And the mainstream media, you know, if they really wanted to do their job, this is something to harp and hit on. Like, the press secretary should be bombarded with questions about all these shootings and the happenstance of when and where these things are being taken place. Trump's facing surge of conspiracy claims suggesting he staged White House Correspondents' Dinner shooting. Oh, you don't say, huh?
1: You don't say.
0: You don't say, indeed, devil. Trump is facing a surge of conspiracy claims suggesting the attempted assassination at the White House Correspondents' Dinner was staged after the president swiftly used the incident to justify his controversial White House ballroom project. Now, I just read that in the last segment. This stuff writes itself, guys. The incident unfolded on April 25th at the Washington Hilton, Washington, D.C., where an armed assailant, later identified as Cole Thomas Allen, 31 years old, was arrested by the Secret Service after attempting to storm the annual event. If you think him being arrested was something, you should see the video. Google it. Google it and see that video on what he did. It was something out of a Tom Clancy novel. It was something out of Mission Impossible. Tom Cruise couldn't write this. The dinner, long-standing gathering of political and media elites, marked the first time Trump had attended as president during either of his terms. Within hours of the attack, Trump appeared at a press conference in the West Wing, linking the latest attempt on his life to his proposed $400 million ballroom, arguing existing White House facilities were inadequate and insufficiently secure. You can't tell.
1: You don't say.
0: But in the last segment, in that article, wasn't it proposed that he's going to ask Congress for $1 billion for the ballroom? Man, talk about grifter in chief. Trump was okay after the WHCD. Theories presented without evidence suggested the attack may have been orchestrated to bolster support for the ballroom or distract from, I don't know, Epstein. Political pressures, including low approval ratings and ongoing geopolitical tensions. I don't know. Iran might have something to do with that. Trump's alleged shooter traveled from Torrance, California. Okay,

California is not around the block, nieces and nephews. Now I'm here in Arizona. Next door, going west, is California. And just getting from where I live to California in and of itself is a half hour to 45 minute drive. So now once you're in California and somewhere like Torrance, now I don't know exactly where it is. I can Google map it, but don't have the time because I'm right in the middle of a broadcast. At least 2 to 3 hours, at least, if I were to guess, to leaving California, going to Washington, D.C. That's just leaving California. The rest of the drive is going to at least take you at least 24 to 36 hours. At least. And so that is a long time to think about what you are going to do to a president. And nobody picked it up, right? You can't make this stuff up. Commentators pointed to the decision to remove Vice President J.D. Vance first during the evacuation as an unusual deviation from protocol, further fueling speculation. Right. Like, why would the vice president be carried out first and not the president? This all smells of booty, folks. Trump dismissed suggestions the attack was so-called staged false flag, quote unquote, event, describing the idea as a tough sell. Oh my gosh. You don't say. I mean, this is how he thinks about his life being threatened. It's a tough sell, while continuing to argue the shooting demonstrated the need for enhanced facilities. A false flag attack is a hostile act, such as an attack, sabotage, or assassination that is designed to disguise the actual source of responsibility and place blame on another party, such as a rival government, group, or individual, with many conspiracy theorists claiming 9/11 was one such staged event to provide a springboard for a U.S. quote-unquote war for oil in the Middle East. Well, ain't that what happened? Because the effects of 9/11 got the country back into a war with Iraq, and then later with Afghanistan. And then what happened after that? The opioid epidemic skyrocketed because there were soldiers, U.S. soldiers, guarding poppy fields in Afghanistan. Yes, that is true. Look it up. Google it. All right. On top of the oil. Trump dismissed claims that the shooting was staged. A federal grand jury has indicted Allen on multiple counts, including the attempted assassination of the president, assault on a federal officer with a deadly weapon, and interstate transportation of firearms with felonious intent, and discharging a firearm during a crime of violence. Well, that's a lot to say. And notice these men are not white. This is so ass backwards in the sense of trying to literally play the lone gunman. There is, oh my gosh, there's no way this could happen in a vacuum. There's no way. And our government knew this. They had to. During his formal arraignment before U.S. District Judge Trevor McFadden, Allen's defense attorney entered a not guilty plea on his behalf on all counts. Allen remains held without bail in federal custody in Washington, D.C., and the judge has scheduled a status conference in the case for June 29th. It's brought to you by Newsbreak.com. So that's all. That's it. Can't make this stuff up.
Trump is not worried about nothing. He's not saying, well, you know, this is concerning. I really need to really pay more attention to this. He's not saying nothing of that at all. He's saying, well, you know, if the East Wing was built the way I needed to be built, none of this would have happened. And that's what he's going by. And he's not worried. He wasn't scared. Think about this. There were people shooting in the hallway of the White House Correspondents' Dinner. And the Secret Service took the vice president out first. They got him out of the dinner first. Not Trump, not the actual president, the vice president. Come on. Smells of conspiracy. They can douse, they can try to cover it up with lemon pepper seasoning if they want to. It still smells of a conspiracy. No matter how they try to put it. And the media, mainstream media, why I'm reading these stories, is comfortably covering up for them. Because if you think Cole Thomas Allen had a chance in hell to put a bullet in Trump, you and everybody else in your friends and your family circle don't know shit about how this government works. You don't. Completely disillusioned. Completely. The guy weighs 105, not threatening, doesn't look like he, not assuming at all. And yet he was able to, he drove all the way there to do this? Man, somebody knows something. And somebody needs to be talking. Either this guy is very, very smart, or the Secret Service is very, very stupid. There's no in between. There's no in between that at all. If you can't listen to this broadcast live, no problem. This broadcast will be archived on the archive page, and you'll be able to go and listen to this at your very leisure. Any last words? The very last segment here on the Chris Gumby Radio Show is coming up. Keep it here. Keep it live. And the Chris Gumby Radio Show, along with myself, will be right back.

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2: The cradle of civilization started in mid-Africa. And then what happened? A lot of tribes moved. They moved around and they moved throughout the continent of Africa. If Africa is the second largest continent in the entire world, and Israel is the size of Connecticut, and the black man was the first original man that's been documented, you're trying to tell me that the men from the Caucasus Mountains were in Israel before the black African man made it to Israel? You're joking. At the end of the day, it's real simple. Israel, Palestine, they're fighting over land that originally does not belong to them. Black Americans, not only we sit this one out, let the animals wipe each other out, because I most absolutely feel nothing.
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0: 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The smooth grooves and smooth sounds here on the Nice Radio Network. It is good music that will put you in a good mood. Yes. Now for my so-called folks that listen to me, that think that, you know, I go in on the Democrats. You clearly see today on this episode that I've gone in on Trump. I've gone in on these conspiracies that are happening. The fact that the bystander that got shot, that the media doesn't know who the person is. I'm sure they do. And yet there's consequences to that. There's consequences that the fact that that bystander got affected with all of these distractions. That blood falls on Trump's hands too, just to let y'all know, right? But what are the Democrats doing? Are the Democrats going to come out and get this guy? Are they going to have policies for black voters so that whoever is dumb enough to run in Trump's place, because he won't be able to run for president again after 2028, will, right? You know, what are the Democrats going to do as far as getting black voters to vote for them? And no more of this, well, we can't say black policies or people ain't going to vote for us, then don't run for office. I want politicians that want my vote to state that they have policies for black people, black Americans. And if there's not a politician that is too scared to say that, then they should not run, because I'm not going to waste my time voting for them. And I am not going to use my platform or pulpit or whatever you want to call this to say, hey, you know what? You should consider voting for such and such guy. I want my politicians to have policies for black people, but they can't say that because, you know, white people aren't going to vote for them. Then that's too goddamn bad. Then don't run for office. You don't want it bad enough. And clearly, they don't want it bad enough because they did nothing to insulate themselves from what has already happened with the Voting Rights Act, the Section 2 of the Voting Rights Act being struck down. That was the time these black candidates or these black politicians should have insulated themselves to protect their jobs, but they didn't do that because their white slave masters told them, well, don't do that. That's not going to be a good look. Of course not for them, but it would have been a great look for yourself. So this is where we're at. But what about those pesky Democrats? Are they going to do anything? Let's see. Democrats worry they've been caught in an anger trap, quote unquote, with Trump. Democrats have spent nearly a decade in fight mode against President Trump, and some in the party worry that they may remain trapped there. An autopsy. Now, before I get started with this, Professor Black Truth touched on this and Jason Black touched on this about this autopsy that the Democratic Party presented upon itself. Here we go. An autopsy released by the DNC last Thursday underscored the point, saying that Democrats relied too heavily on negative partisanship and became too dependent on attacks on Trump and their messaging to voters. Like my friend, you know, hey, friend, hey, buddy, you know, you talked about it's Trump, it's Trump, it's Trump. Man, people ain't trying to hear that bullshit. Accountability across the board. Trying to come across as if Democrats are just heavenly angels towards black people and black voters. They're not. The report also stated that anti-Trump sentiment, quote unquote, has its limitations in terms of achieving electoral success. Exactly. As they were hammering Trump in their anger, Democrats did not provide a vision to lure voters to their side or an argument for what they would do with power. Exactly. Because black folks have given Democrats power by voting for them. And then once they're in power, what did we get in 2020? Blacks need to work with Hispanics. No, the fuck we don't. And Biden said that as soon as his wrinkly white ass got into office. And they paid dearly for saying that shit. And I guarantee you, the next Democratic president aren't going to tell black people that they need to work with Hispanics. You better not. This week, at the 2026 Ideas Conference, hosted by the Center for American Progress, anger was displayed by a series of Democratic speakers, including California Governor Gavin Newsom. This bastard is in no position to talk about anger, especially what he did to his own black constituency in California by not approving reparations on a state level. So he is not in a position to be angry. He's mad now. Oh, wait, what the black voters in California going to do to his punk ass, who's also the front runner in the 2028 presidential race. Since when? He's the front runner? With what poll? What polling has come out to say that he's a front runner in the 2028 presidential race? This is why nobody believes the mainstream mayonnaise maggot mafia media, because of crap like this. He and others spoke mostly about fighting the president and his party, a message that Democrats caution will fire up the base, but may not be enough to win over independents. And that means me, because I'm an independent. I am not a Democrat or Republican. And thus, elections. Quote, Trump is the best base mobilizer for Democrats right now. But I think there is a broad understanding that the clock is ticking on how much longer Democrats can rely on polarization because of Trump to galvanize our voters, quote unquote, said Democratic strategist Joel Payne, highlighting the problem. All the focus on anger comes as Democrats wrestle with why they lost in 2024. Part of the problem is the party's reputation, which continues to be in the dumps with voters, according to polls. A CNN poll in April, for example, showed that just 28% of those surveyed had a positive view of the Democratic Party, while 56% view the party negatively.
1: You don't say.
0: You don't say, indeed, devil. Democrats have recently sounded the alarm in saying that while they're expected to win the House and are competitive in Senate races, they need to offer voters a plan to lure not just their base, but also independents and Republicans. Yes, absolutely. The DNC autopsy encouraged Democrats in future races to, quote, build affirmative cases for candidates to drive enthusiasm instead of relying on reductive messaging, unquote. Anti-Trump sentiment alone, the report stated, was insufficient to motivate voters, quote unquote. At the Ideas Conference last week, Newsom urged Democrats to fight fire with fire, right?
1: You don't say.
0: McCain said, while that may be enough for midterms, it needs to change for the 2028 cycle. The project for 2026 is to be optimistic with the unpopularity of Trump, quote unquote, he said. But the project for 2028 is to tell a post-Trump story. This is brought to you by The Hill. Now, what are they going to do with that information? Is the Democrats going to do something about that? Or are they going to just keep on continuing with the same playbook? Trump racist, Trump racist, Trump racist. He's going to take away our vote. He didn't do that. He's going to take away this. He's going to take away that. Not going to do shit. All Trump's going to do, he's going to take the money and run. He's going to try to siphon out every dollar he can from this government before he leaves office, because he knows the barrage of lawyers that's going to be coming his way, especially if the president is a Democrat. Just saying. This Democrat-Republican garbage has got to stop. It's got to stop. We need a third party. Talked about that. Young Turks. When I tried to reach out to Cenk Uygur years ago and told him that we need a third party. Even, once again, you got to go back with that interview I've had with Dick Russell years ago. Talked about a third party. Yes, we need a third party. This whole Democrat-Republican power duopoly does us no good. It does black voters no good at all. And, you know, hey, they can keep pulling the bullshit that they've been pulling. All they're doing is hurting themselves, both parties, Republican and Democrat, because a lot of us are not voting for either party. And that number, that groundswell of black folks voting for the couch is growing and growing and growing and growing. Tallarico, I got my eye on you in Texas. And they did not hesitate to redistrict the shit out of Texas. Any black enclaves? Considered dead now. Tallarico, because that crap you pulled running against Jasmine Crockett, listen, not a fan of hers, but she's very necessary for the Democratic Party because she shows representation. Just because it goes back to what I've said before, being an adult and being a parent. Just because I can do things doesn't mean that I should. And just because the Democratic Party can primary Jasmine Crockett doesn't mean they should primary Jasmine Crockett. Because those black voters, they're going to stay home. Those black voters are going to stay home. And then I'm going to have my humiliation ritual. Yes. Yeah. Yeah. Yeah. Yeah. Yeah. Boy, I'm keeping an eye on that race down there in Texas. But Democrats, what are you going to do? What are you going to do? I don't want to hear no blue no matter who bullshit. I don't want to hear, well, if you ain't voting Democrat and you ain't voting Republican, you're still voting. I don't want to hear that bullshit either. That is a dead, retarded trope. And I don't even want to even have a conversation or debate about that anymore with anybody. If you want to be controlled and scared and want to be on the Democratic or the Republican plantation, have at it. The Chris and Company radio show is not for you. It is not. But free thinking black voters that are about black empowerment, that are about the black grassroots community getting tangibles, so that our youth can have a future, then yes, this is for you. But that other crap well, man, if you don't vote Democrat, see, you're, no, I'm not trying to hear that shit. This is proof positive. This is proof positive that what's going on in Washington, inside the Beltway, both parties, when it comes to the black vote, we're the swing vote now. Both parties better get their shit together and they better come with some tangibles or policies for our vote. Period, point blank. And if you're not doing that, you're wasting our time. And nobody wastes Mr. Chris's time except for Chris Bennett. That's it. And I'm sure that my nieces and nephews and my people that are listening to me right now that are like-minded such as myself, they'll be damned if other people waste their time trying to talk at them. They'll waste their own time before wasting time listening to an empty suit that's not promising nothing. I'm just saying. So, Democrats, what you gonna do? Don't get caught up in all this Trump bad and racism. We're past that now. Do something or you don't get our vote. That's just the bottom line to it. At this time, gonna be getting on out here on the Chris Cup Radio Show on the May 27th, 2026 edition of the CCRS. I will be back here next Wednesday, 3 p.m. Eastern Standard Time, 12 noon Pacific. Home up. The flagship broadcast of the Chris Cup Radio Show, www.niceradionetwork.com. And if you've got some time, go on over to the music channel. 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You click inside of that page, you see the player, press play, and you will hear beautiful music coming out. It's good music that will put you in a good mood. 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Have a great Wednesday. Have a great week. Have a great weekend. And I will see you back here, same time, same sandbox, here on the Chris Cubby Radio Show on www.niceradionetwork.com and www.niceradioproductions.com. 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Peace and out.

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1: The key word in that phrase is entertainment. The WWF extends far beyond the strict confines of sports presentation into the wide open environment of broad-based entertainment. We borrow from such program niches like soap operas, like The Days of Our Lives, or music videos such as those on MTV, daytime talk shows like Jerry Springer and others, cartoons like The King of the Hill on Fox, sitcoms like Seinfeld, and other widely accepted forms of television entertainment. We in the WWF think that you, the audience, are quite frankly tired of having your intelligence insulted.
0: Vince McMahon, carpetbagger, underrated influencer, the James Brown of manufacturing consent and controlled opposition entertainment. Now, in that entertainment sector, comparing him to James Brown is where it stops. Allow me to explain. Vince McMahon, a second-generation wrestling promoter, marketed the story of good guys versus bad guys. His marketing acumen was second to none. He had a psychic ability to frame stories in a way that were must-see pay-per-views and TV. Other people in media has called him a carnival barker, but that's such low-hanging fruit. If anyone is a carnival barker, it's a-holes like Stephen A. A-hole and his butt buddy Skip Bayless. I've already discussed those two retarded clowns, so I digress. The financial, judicial, social, and political branches of government and society at large has branded, copied, imitated, and systematically duplicated the heroes versus villains trope in every way. For some examples, during the 2008 financial stock market crash, institutions like Enron tried to portray themselves as the good guys with the help of the mainstream media, of course. They tried to portray themselves as the victims of the stock market crash, and they did things the right way. And they invested in subprime mortgage loans, therefore it's not their fault. It's those people who took those subprime mortgage loans that couldn't afford to pay them back. Those are the bad guys. That's the financial arena. What about the political arena? When Democrats like President 46 say, and I'm paraphrasing here, we have to look into a study of reparations, but the Republicans will not vote for this. It's the good guy, bad guy trope that these institutions perfected by learning from Vince McMahon. In reality, Enron was in cahoots with the mortgage lenders to make fast money for the company without paying attention to the financial risk they were taking. Democrats don't want nothing to do with reparations. However, they have to play the part of wanting reparations without pissing off the black voter base. So blame the Republicans for not having a reparations study, even though there is no need for a study, just reparations. What Vince McMahon has done, whether it's directly or indirectly, is giving a playbook to the powers that be based on the institutions I called out earlier in this commentary. You get two or more opposing people or groups to be against each other, only for the oppositions to be on the same side of the coin. Then draw out the story as long as you can until it's all used up. People have already known about manufacturing consent, but never to the level of where it is today. Noam Chomsky that wrote a book on manufacturing consent. However, I don't think that even he saw the manipulations of the good guy, bad guy tropes and trends that were going to develop. Vince McMahon is a pop icon. He didn't create manufacturing consent. He's the first to market manufacturing consent. I remember when Hacksaw Jim Duggan and the Iron Sheik were pulled over by the police while they were smoking weed. Vince was so pissed off that he punished both wrestlers harshly. And I understand, because the method to his madness, the secret to his success, was at jeopardy and had to protect it by any means necessary. Coming full circle in all of this, bankers, politicians, lawyers, judges, human rights activists, the individuals that are at the very top of these titles and occupations have been influenced by Vince McMahon one way or another. Using excuses or being hypocrites, fooling people that the bad guys are over there, Jedi mind trick, to try to distract from the reality of the struggles of the black working man. In the real world today, heroes and villains change like the weather. We want to believe in good and evil, right and wrong. The virtues of those dynamics, and as long as we believe in the good guy, bad guy story, we will always get duped. Vince mastered that. He also shared that playbook with men that are in power. Don't believe me? How do you think his wife became U.S. Senator? It's because her win was predetermined. The hero and the villain is all about belief. Now, we get sold on it each and every day of our lives. Some of us know this. Others still think the playing field is fair and balanced. Vince McMahon, the marketer of belief and make-believe, fooling people left and right at a moment's notice. Now the mainstream media, corporations, and politicians do the exact same thing. I'm Mr. Chris. Thanks for listening to the Company Commentary. I'm Mr. Chris, and welcome to the Company Commentary.
2: One, two, get down! Paid the cost to be the boss.
0: James Brown. He paid the cost to be the boss. A complicated man that had a complicated upbringing. He was born during the Depression in rural Georgia. For those who have and still are living in the deep rural South like I have, we can frighteningly imagine just how rough and tough that was. Over the holidays, I watched the movie Get On Up, played by the late, great Chadwick Boseman, portraying the greatness of one James Brown. I've seen the movie before, but from a different lens and advanced understanding. Allow me to explain. When I first seen the movie, I mentally was in a different place at that time. My mother had passed away the previous year, and my mind wasn't on radio at the time. Back then, watching that movie was just about watching that movie. Outside of it being a great movie portraying the greatest OG performer of all time, I didn't feel a sense of motivation after watching it. Now that I've watched this movie again on Christmas Eve, you can bet your black ass that I'm more than motivated. More motivated than I thought I could be. In the beginning of this commentary, I mentioned James Brown being complicated. I understand it. Myself having a complicated childhood develops character of strength that you develop. The absolute determination to be successful in life by all and any means necessary. Having a quality sounding, content having radio broadcast is not easy to do. You have to be laser focused and a committed work ethic to put the pride in your work for your listener base to enjoy your broadcast. James Brown is the same exact way. He was about perfection, getting it right and making sure it stays right because he felt he had a responsibility to entertain his core fan base along with the casual fan that listened to his music every so often. He wanted to achieve greatness. Greatness comes at a cost. That means getting into disagreements with people in your circle. Some musicians are around for a season. Some musicians stick around for a cup of coffee. But JB kept going on. Just like me. When it comes to the company, people have been with this radio show for a season and others for a cup of coffee. At the same time, the broadcast of the CCRS keeps going by all in any means necessary. Am I waxing poetic about James Brown? Yeah, I suppose. Just like in the movie, he wanted perfection because he loved what he did and it shows. I love what I do, and for you as the listener, you will hear and feel the love I have for broadcasting and producing the Chris and Company radio show. Now, not everyone likes our black American entertaining icons. There's Akon. Now, before you start laughing your ass off, clutching your stomach and having tears streaming down your face, he made this crackhead comment about Africans being better performers than us here in the States. This is what he said.
3: The African.
4: Yeah.
3: We a little different when it comes to stage presence. America. Oh yeah, them niggas wobbling, pants hanging half down, bored as hell, half to sleep because they high as hell on stage. But Africa, we wake up morning, like look at these YouTube clips of all these kids from Uganda and how they be, you know what I'm saying? Are performers. So for us, it comes natural.
0: Yeah. Yes, he said that foolishness. Yeah. It's beneath me to go into any real detail about what Acorn said, simply because what was said in the movie Get On Up crushed all the haters. Quote, y'all cats may not own my records, but you can bet your bottom dollar every record you got has a piece of me in it. Ain't nobody out here today rapping, singing, or whatever they're doing, ain't been touched by James Brown. Akon has imitated, copied, simulated, and has tried to duplicate the Black American dress style. Big bling jewelry chains, even down to the saggy pants that he has so much smoke for. Oops. Since he's passing judgment on Black American culture, yet having no problems mocking our culture now that he's not getting paid all like that, then all of a sudden having this hypocritical epiphany of self-righteous indignation while trying to have his way with a 15-year-old, allegedly.
4: You don't say.
0: Don't take my word for it. Let CNN give you the news briefing.
5: The controversy over R&B artist Akon. Last month in a performance in Trinidad, he simulated sex on stage with a 15-year-old girl, a minister's daughter. Now, there is a video of the performance, but CNN has decided that because it is so raunchy and because it involves a minor, we are not going to show you the most graphic part of it. But the issue for Out in the Open panel now is whether there is a double standard here. Akon is still all over the radio, but Don Imus lost his career over some off-color insults. Back with me now, Amy Holmes, Raul Reyes, John Aravosis. So, had this not been a 15-year-old girl that volunteered to come on stage, and it was an 18-year-old girl or a 28-year-old girl, would you be as equally outraged?
6: I would be outraged. This was a stranger who was led onto the stage by a fraudulent claim, which is if she won the dance contest, which was just a girl's lining up and dancing, you know, sexy or whatever, that she would get a trip to Africa. And then it was sprung on her that Africa was this rapper. And Paula, the video that you showed does not do service to what happened to this young lady. She was being thrown around like a rag doll. Her head was being bashed against the floor. He then, after this, what looked like basically a public gang rape, threw her for her bodyguards then to rush her backstage. So what we saw looked like, you know, dirty dancing. That is not what this was about.
5: No, this was downright disgusting.
6: It was assaultive in my view.
0: Isn't it hilarious when white supremacy cries double standard hypocrisy? Talk about your ironies wrapped in a metaphor. What happened to Don Imus at that time was poetic justice. Now back to our regularly scheduled commentary. Anything Akon says at this point should go out one ear and out the other. Akon's logic is the equivalent to an acorn, not only because his logic is fuzzy, it's also nutty. In closing, when it comes to believing anything Akon says, I love what I do. I am Mr. Chris, and thank you for listening to the Company Commentary.

0: I'm Mr. Chris, and welcome to the Company Commentary. January 6, 2021, a day that the Black grassroots community and Black media should always throw in the mayonnaise mainstream media's collective faces. This was an event of domestic terrorism, a domestic coup d'etat, an insult to all the veterans that have served and fought for this country, especially for us Black veterans, but I'll explain that shortly. 2 years to the day this happened, and it most absolutely disgusts me, thinking back on that day watching these white supremacist terrorist animals acting, performing, destroying, and rioting just like untamed, uncontrollable, and most definitely unaccountable non-domestic animals. Full stop. I'm still trying to figure out what makes these insurrectionist traitors supreme. I still wonder how they can justify what they did based on patriotism. I'm still wondering how they based this on conserving family values. No, I'm not, because it was never about these things ever. This is I'm White and I Say So on steroids, HGH, and methamphetamine all rolled up in one. What happened on January 6, 2021 is everything Black America has ever said about the United States. Those animals stormed the Capitol and are the real ugly Americans we Black folks tell immigrants, people in other countries, and foreign journalists. None of the anti-Black hate groups are never, ever punished. Look at what they did in Charlottesville. Look at what they did in Kenosha. Look at what they did in Portland. Just like Kyle Reese said in The Terminator, they have no pity, remorse, or fear, and they absolutely will not stop until you are dead. That is the system of white supremacy. Unfortunately, in our real world, they won't stop until all of us Black people are dead. Ain't that right, Kyle Rittenhouse, Timothy Lohman, George Zimmerman, and Dylan Roof? Don't worry, Dylan. A very special Karmic Company commentary will be dedicated to you on a golden platinum platter when they gas you, fry you, lethal inject you, or all of the above. Yeah, I'm going to go all out on that one. The mainstream maggot anti-Black media does its part by sympathizing these Woody Woodpecker woods like Dylan Roof. Then the mayonnaise mainstream media wants to change the subject to mental health and safe spaces for men, which is transition for safe spaces for white men. This foolish demagogue trope is called moral relativism. What is moral relativism? There are two definitions. First definition, the idea that society should accept each other's differing moral values, given that there are no universal moral principles. Second definition, asserting that morality is not based on any absolute standard, i.e. ethical truths on variables such as the situation, culture, or one's feelings, etc., etc. So, Uncle Chris, can you translate those definitions of moral relativism to us? Sure can, nieces and nephews. The transition is simple. The morals and values we believe today should be able to change tomorrow. If that means moving the goalpost, then so be it.
1: You don't say.
0: You don't say indeed. That's exactly what January 6th was about. That's what white supremacy is about. That's what anti-Black racism is about. So let me give you a list of these right-wing moderate closet racists and racists on the left that always said that they're not racist only to turn out to be lies. Remember, moral relativism is a phony, logical way to move the goalposts when it comes to morals, values, and principles. So in the past, these were their so-called values. All lives matter, blue lives matter, patriotism, family values, making America great again, building for a better America. On January 6th, all of that was a lie. All of that was hypocrisy. All of that was demagoguery, and a lot of that was evil tribalism. These domestic terrorist thugs urinated and defecated in the U.S. Capitol. They literally used the bathroom in the offices, hallways, and corridors of the U.S. Capitol. I know I'm emphasizing that, but I want people to have a visual that the people that were there January 6th are the same people that claim that they are true, proud Americans. Really? So what was the reality of their moral relativism? the reality of their true morals, values, and principles. Let's see. All lives matter, yet four of the terrorist thugs died. Blue lives matter. One killed on duty, four committed suicide. Patriotism, yet the thugs were screaming, "Let's get our king country back and hang Mike Pence." Making America great again, yet climbing the walls, storming the Capitol, and defecating inside its building. On a side note, these are the same guys that call black people monkeys, but they were climbing the U.S. Capitol building better than actual monkeys can climb trees. And build for a better America, yet destroying U.S. Capitol windows and doors, only to trespass, urinate, defecate, steal government computers and documents. That doesn't sound like morals and values and principles to me. Sounds like exactly for what it actually was on January 6th. It was a white supremacist, treasonous insurrection of a failed coup d'etat. A bunch of Ku Klux Klansmen and their Karens committing carnage to create their own America. That's spelled with three K's, by the way. This demagogue fascist group of traitors are the Confederacy themselves and should all be punished and tried for treason. As I said very early in the commentary about us black veterans being very angry and insulted by this insurrection idiocy, because in every single major war this country has fought in, from the Civil War, World War I and II, Korea, Vietnam, Persian Gulf, we black veterans have served proudly for this country despite the racism. We black veterans have served and not as much as given one penny for our service. Black veterans did not get paid or received any benefits in those wars we volunteered for. It took the Vietnam War for black veterans to be eligible for benefits, and even then there are still black veterans that were denied benefits serving in Vietnam because they were black. Don't believe me? Of course you don't. Believing me is too much like logic, so I'll roll some footage for you.
1: You don't say.
0: You're welcome.
2: Black veterans are more likely than their white peers to have their benefits claims denied because of systematic discrimination problems within the Department of Veterans Affairs, according to a new suit filed today in federal court. The suit filed in federal court in Connecticut by the Yale University Veterans Legal Services Clinic on behalf of Marine Corps veteran Connolly Monk Jr. asks for redress for the harms caused by the failure of the VA staff and leaders to administer these benefits programs in a manner free from racial discrimination against black veterans. The suit says for nearly 50 years after he returned home to Connecticut in 1970, the VA improperly denied Monk's applications for education, housing, and disability benefits.
3: I would like to see other veterans, black veterans, not have to go through the fight and the struggle that I had to go through.
2: The suit stems from the Yale Clinic's analysis of racial disparities in VA claims records. They showed that between 2001 and 2020, the average denial rate for disability claims filed by black veterans was 29.5%.
0: Not one black veteran, black organization, Nation of Islam, black Israelites, black Panthers, or just black citizens in general has never, ever, ever, ever, ever attacked or defecated the U.S. Capitol. The only thing black folks ever did to the United States Capitol is build it from the ground up. Then the nerve of these racist traitors calling black people lazy. Go figure. The psychotic irony that the black veterans that continue to fight for the freedoms those traitors have, only for this government not charge them with treason, doesn't have the balls to give us black veterans the benefits we put our lives on the line to receive. At the end of the day, January 6th was nothing more than white supremacists wanting to destroy the government to make America white again, even if that means four terrorist thugs dead, five cops dead, and defecating in an American government building while calling yourselves the real Americans. Now that's a truth I can agree with, because the world now believes that you hypocrite traitors are the real Americans. No more finger wagging at other countries' human rights atrocities. No more judgment. The double standard, hypocrisy, lies, deflections, distractions, unaccountability, give nothing and take everything goalpost moving philosophy is what those domestic terrorist thugs on January 6th stand for. It would be funny if it wasn't so pathetic, but the same people that I described in the January 6th domestic thug terrorist riots are in the very same division of people that killed Shanquella Robinson. What's the common denominator, you might ask? Both groups of scum have no loyalty whatsoever. It is absolutely disgusting that these groups of untrained, pompous, incompetently emasculated, learning disabled maggot bastards get to live as citizens, you might ask. Both groups of scum have no loyalty whatsoever. It is absolutely disgusting that these groups of untrained, pompous, incompetently emasculated, learning disabled,

What is going on today? Not in a good mood. For obvious reasons, I'm going to get right into what I'm going to be talking about. Anti-black racist jury finds South Carolina chink. Convenience store owner not guilty. Going to get to that. Trump administration is scrapping $1.8 billion fund meant to compensate the president's allies, aka the reparations bill that he was going to put on the table. Free speech settlements top $1.5 million in the wake of Charlie Kirk's death. I think that's hilarious. We're going to get to that. Jackson Dart and Abdul Carter hug differences, but neither apologize over the Trump optics. Jill Biden tells The View Biden wouldn't be fit for a second term after his cancer notice, whatever. Mr. Chris, CCRS, I'm pissed off today, and I'm about to raise hell. Get ready. Be on standby. Buckle yourself up. Let's go.

0: best of the wrestle. Let's go.
1: Oh, yeah. What is up? Welcome back to another episode of Chris Gumby Radio Show. This is the June 3rd, 2026 episode edition of the CCRS here live on www.niceradionetwork.com. That is Black owned and Black operated. Yes, I know, started off a little bit late today. Wanted to get all of my content together on what I'm going to be talking about, because I'm going to be in the flow and I'm going to be on the go on this episode today. So yes, yes, getting things together, getting things going. Now, unless you've been hiding somewhere, you should be very well versed in the fact that a young gentleman was gunned down in South Carolina. And even though I'm getting a lot of the information on what happened to this young man, as far as him being shot, and also the mere fact that it's already been the trial and he's no longer here, you know, it's nonetheless, what I absolutely hate is young Black men who didn't do anything wrong and still get their lives snuffed out. You know, and

0: and today was, well, yesterday was a way above and beyond a miscarriage of justice. You know, before I talk about this story, I want to send a shout out to the Belton family, and my condolences goes off to Cyrus Belton's family. I know what it's like to lose a child. I specifically know what it's like to lose a child. I'm going to get into that a little bit later, but in the meantime, let's get with the first story here of this episode. Anti-black racist jury finds South Carolina chink convenience store owner not guilty in death of black teen Cyrus Carmack Belton. South Carolina jury has found convenience store owner Chicky Rick Chow Chink not guilty of murder in the 2023 shooting death of 14-year-old Cyrus Carmack Belton, bringing a closely watched case to a conclusion nearly 3 years after the fatal incident. Reports by CNN state that verdict was delivered this past Monday following a trial that centered on whether Chink Chow acted in self-defense or unlawfully pursued and killed the Chink teenager. The case drew widespread attention across South Carolina and beyond, particularly within the black community, where the shooting prompted protest vigils and renewed conversations about race, justice, and gun violence. Renewed conversations. What's there to be renewed about? Nobody likes us. We have no friends, black people. None. We have zero friends at all. Carmack Belton was shot in the back after Chink Chow chased him from a convenience store in Columbia, South Carolina. Prosecutors argued that Chink Chow mistakenly believed the teenager had stolen bottled water and acted out of anger when he pursued him. The defense maintained that the shooting was a split-second decision made in response to a perceived threat. It was not. He followed him and chased him down for 130 yards before he shot him. So he had his mind made up that he was going to shoot him, period, point blank. It was not some split-second decision. Taking a shit is a split-second decision when you know that you need to go to use the bathroom. And yes, if you don't like my verbiage, this episode is not for you. In fact, this entire broadcast is not for you if you have a problem with my language, because it's going to get worse. And we're only what? I'm only barely 8 minutes into this. So there you go. During closing arguments, prosecutors emphasized that several witnesses testified that they did not see Carmack Belton holding or pointing a weapon while running from the shit store. They argued that the evidence showed the teenager posed no immediate danger when he was shot. Let me repeat this. They argued that the evidence showed the teenager posed no immediate danger when he was shot. Emotions ran high in the courtroom as the verdict was read. Members of the teenager's family reportedly cried and expressed distress, while Chink Chow remained silent after hearing the decision. The shooting sparked significant public outcry in 2023, with community members organizing vigils, demonstrations in the memory of Mr. Carmack Belton. At one gathering, supporters arranged water bottles to spell out his name, symbolizing the circumstances that led to the confrontation. The story is brought to you by The Griot. I got one question to ask black folks. Where's your goddamn fucking rage? Where is it? That grocery store should be burnt to the fucking ground, never to exist ever again. And if I was the people there in South Carolina, the cops can hang out all they want. They can hang out, switch shifts, and they can just eat their fat ass donuts right up there. But that building is coming down. by all and any means necessary. You know, this is this very same state where Dylann Roof shot those black folks in that church. And Barry Obama, being the high-priced fag that he is, went down there and sung some spiritual hymns. And thanks for the research, Mr. Black Alpha. Want to give him a shout out. Go listen and watch his broadcast on YouTube each and every Tuesday. He always brings the material. And Obama was down there wanting to sing some Amazing Grace. Dylann Roof's family should have never seen the light of day. I'm just saying. Sometimes street justice needs to be done when white supremacy judicial justice doesn't work. Yeah. I'm just saying. You know, it's funny that what's happened to this young man, that this man's young man's family doesn't, well, take it to the streets. Because sometimes that's what you have to do. I'm just saying. And before somebody says, man, Chris, that's taking it too far, man. Chris, that's shut the fuck up. Unless you lost a child, you don't know shit. I lost a child. And I lost a child to natural causes. So don't come at me with that. At all. This is why I do talk the way I do. Because you best believe the Belton family, oh, they're thinking it. I'm just the one saying it. And I can say it for them. They still probably have to work. And they work with white people. And they work with Asian people. And so they have to use a bit more decorum as far as how they feel and how they feel about other people. I get that. I don't have that problem. Because I don't deal with people all like that. And so with that, if they can't say it, no problem. Uncle Chris can. But that Shell gas station in Columbia, South Carolina, the bitch needs to be burned to the ground. And Chink Chow and his whole Chink Chow family need to take their ramen noodles and their egg foo young back to fucking back they come where they come from. Period. I've said it. And who gonna stop me? Now, we all know if I was on YouTube or Twitter or Facebook, I couldn't say what I'm saying. But that's why I'm not on YouTube, Twitter, or Facebook. Because things like this needs to be said in its purest and rawest form. And I want to talk about other black people that have a problem with what I'm saying right now. You're the fucking problem. Any black person that has a problem with my language right now, any black person that has an issue with how I'm saying things, you are the exact problem. Because since you don't fight for yourself and you run around here as a coward, you want other black people to be pussies like yourselves. It's time to show fucking rage against the whole goddamn system. Period. I've put my time in. I did the marches. I did the activism. I still help people today when I'm not on the air. I've made my dues and I've paid my dues and I've made my bones. But Chris, what have you done? A lot more than you'll ever know, son. That's what I've done. I want to talk to the Belden family because I know what it's like to lose a child. I know how it feels. The myriad of emotions. You're all over the place. You don't know what to do. And then here's the hardest part. Your friends and family, they don't know what to say to you because a lot of them have never lost a child. So they don't know what to say or how to say it. So there's that dynamic too. If you haven't lost a child, and don't give me this bullshit about losing a stepchild or losing a niece and a nephew. It's not the same. It is not the same. Mama Belton right now, she's hurting. And Papa Belton, they're hurting like no other. Especially being in the maternity room where that child was born. The hurt is above and beyond anything you can go through. I know this from personal experience. I was in the emergency room, in the maternity room, when my daughter Najma was born. From the time she took her very first breath, I was the one that took her trifling ass mama to the hospital, me. But you would think that her other family members did. But let me not go on that. Ring it in, Mr. Chris. What I'm saying is, when you've seen the birth of your child and then your child is no longer here, the pain is a motherfucker above and beyond what you ever experience. And for a 14-year-old kid who is going to the store, now, I'm not certain, but I think he was going to the store for one of his parents. And Ching Chow just chomping at the bit to want to shoot somebody. Well, I guess that day back in 2023 was the day. Yeah. And this is not even the first time Ching Chow has shot at people. What? Yes. Yes. There were three other incidences where he shot at people. He accused someone else, black woman, of stealing when she wasn't. Now, there was another time where a person did steal, I don't know, some oven cleaner or whatever. And he was brandishing his gun. So he has a history of doing this. The police know he has a history of doing this. And if they know, the community know he has a history of doing this. The city leaders know he has a history of doing this. The city of Columbia, South Carolina. And yes, well, you've never been to South Carolina. Shut up. Yeah, I was there. Paris Island, South Carolina. The swamp. Been there. Now, I'm not going to dog the state of South Carolina, except that, yeah, it's one of the racist states in the union. No doubt about that. No, it's running in the racist sweepstakes of Mississippi and Georgia and Alabama. Absolutely. Yeah. Oh, they're in the pantheon of racist states in this great American Union of ours. Yeah. Because I love Twitter, because Twitter's not a real place. But racist, anti-black racists think it is. They really think that Twitter is a real place. So you have a lot of these KKK goons, trolls on Twitter talking about, yeah, burn that building to the ground so Chink Chow can get the insurance. Yeah. And see, I know how to piss these dog shit wrapped in cat shit clowns up, okay? I know how to deal with them. I specialize in dealing with trolls. Because if nothing else about me on social media, I am the consummate anti-troll. Yes. And I've said that, I said that with all ego, of course, because what can I say? I've mastered on how to deal with trolls. And I am the ultimate anti-troll. Now, there are some classics like Jason Black and Tariq Nasheed, they are on the Mount Rushmore of anti-trolls. You know, I'm working my way there. You know, I'm working my way there, but I'm not quite there yet. So anyway, dealing with these anti-black racist trolls on Al Gore's internet, they say, yeah, burn the store down, man, so that the Chink Chow family can get the insurance money. And I let them talk and let them talk. And then I say, ah! And then I did one of these fantastic numbers here. You don't say, devil. Say it again. You don't say. Yep. So now I've had to come in and bust their bubble. Because remember, I'm here to help. I'm here to burst bubbles to anti-black racists. So I just said to them in a tweet, they'll get the Chink Chow and his family will get the insurance money, but guess what? They're going to have to turn around and use that insurance money to pay for more lawyers and pay for court costs, because the Belton family now will be able to pose a civil lawsuit. That's right. You don't say indeed, devil. Yes, you don't say indeed, devil. Because now they can file a civil lawsuit. And they don't have to prove criminality. And they can make sure that there will be judges and defendants that will be, well, not the defense, because they'll have to, the Chink Chow family was going to have to get their own lawyer. But it will be, the court setting will be a lot fairer and impartial and no prejudice and no malice. Because this judge and this jury, oh man, they made that decision with absolute prejudice and malice. Well, can you prove that? I'm sure if I were to take the time to delve into it, I'm sure I could prove that not guilty plea came with absolute prejudice and malice. Oh yeah, that's not even hard to prove. You don't even have to be a lawyer to really delve deep in that. So, yes, that's awesome. That's right. Get the insurance money, Ching Chow family, because you're going to need that insurance money once the fellow Colombian, South Carolina, the black ones especially, they're going to end up burning that gas station to the ground. They're going to burn. I don't care if they get a stick of dynamite and stick it in the gas can. Stick it in the gas things themselves, and everything blows up. Great. Well, I don't want nobody to get hurt behind it. You know, perish the thought, right? I don't want nobody to get hurt behind it. But the gas station needs to come down, never to be risen again. And I'm stand on that. And I'm going to keep saying that on Twitter and on Facebook. The Ching Chow Shell gas station must be burnt to the ground by all any means necessary, and the cops can have rotating shifts all they want. But eventually, the police are not going to be able to babysit that gas station. And as soon as, and if Ching Chow is dumb enough to constantly want to do business at that gas station, well, all right, great. But I can tell you, it's not going to last. It's not going to last at all. Once again, my advice to the Ching Chow family is, well, yeah, you might want to get that insurance money. Just take the L. Let the brothers and sisters burn it all to the ground. Take the insurance money and pay your new lawyers. Right? Because this time, you're not going to have a prosecutor in your favor. This is going to be a civil case. And usually with civil cases, it comes to being a bench trial. So it may be the judge, him or herself, that makes the decision. Yeah, you got a case, you got a claim. All right, you are negligent and you are negligible for having that brother, that young kid being shot in his back because Ching Chow's bitch ass thought it was smart, a good idea to run after him 130 yards off of his business to shoot him after it was already proven that young man did not have a gun or anything on him. Don't believe me? Because I know you don't. I mean, believing me is too much like any type of logic. Listen to this.
1: How much in the year 2023 does a bottle of water cost at 7441 Park Lane Road in Richland County at the Shell gas station operated by the Chow family? How much does one bottle of water cost?
2: I'm not sure.
1: Okay, 98 cents, sound about right? Yes, sir. Let's just round it up to a dollar. Dollar,
2: yes,
1: sound right?
2: Yes, sir.
1: I think you took $1 worth of merchandise from your store.
2: I did think that, yes, sir.
1: And you were certain of it?
2: I believed he had taken it, yes, sir.
1: You strongly believed enough where you left your counter, you left the cash register and ran after it, correct?
2: Yes, sir.
1: But you were wrong.
2: Afterwards, I did learn he did not take it.
0: There it is. Not only he stated that he didn't even know how much the bottled water in his store cost, but he knew that that young man didn't have a weapon or anything on him to do anything to them. So yeah, that's where we're at. Really? That's where we're at. Absolutely disgusting in every way. In every way. And yet, Chink Jr., father, was still he was still found not guilty. Even what was said. So that goes to show you why black folks need an anti-black hate crime bill. It just goes to show you why. Beyond a shadow of a doubt, nothing else. Nothing else. An anti-black hate crime bill is needed. I've been talking about it. I've been going on and on about it. Now you see why. We've been talking about reparations and an anti-black hate crime bill. Now do you folks understand why Mr. Chris, Professor Black Truth, Tariq, and the rest of us, Sean James, have been going back and forth about having an anti-black hate crime bill? Do you not understand that? Because had this been a hate crime, Ching Chow's Chinese Chinaman ass would be locked up right now. And he'd be fixing and serving egg foo young to the brothers that are probably going to blast his booty hole. I'm getting sick and tired of black people being told to use restraint when it comes to these fucking animals. These people come over here to this country, and the first thing they're told and the first thing they do is be anti-black towards us, because these Asians come over here and they think they're white. And it's because they want to be. And yet, and here's the thing that really, really pisses me off. When it comes to using restraint, it's coming from other black folks. Man, you don't want to do that, man. Or you need to apologize, man. Or you don't. Fuck that! I am unapologetic. Period. Because this animal didn't apologize for shooting that young black child. This wasn't his first time brandishing a weapon. He knew what he was doing, and he didn't care, and he didn't give a damn. But yet, we'd be the ones being told, well, you know, you just don't want to do that, and you don't want to. Shut up! Burn that gas station down to the ground, never for it to be raised up again. And you know what? Build another gas station that is black owned and black operated. That works. That absolutely works. And I will be loading Professor Black Truth's commentary, because he talked about this story this morning. And before going on to a promotional break, I want the professor to heed some words of advice to us fellow black folks. Professor?
3: 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Don't get caught empty-handed. 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Keep that leaf blower at the ready. And always carry your steel. Power Tools. Because no matter what your day job or side hustle may be, there's no excuse for not being ready to put in some work.
0: And there it is. Thank you for that public service message, Professor Black Truth. Always check him out on his YouTube channel. He is a kindred spirit. He is a colleague. and a man after my very own black heart. And so with that, gonna get ready to go into a promotional break here on the Chris and Company Radio Show. Once again, my heart, my condolences, my soul goes out to the Belton family. Cyrus, young man, please rest in eternal peace. We will never forget you. You are not to be forgotten. I am Mr. Chris. You are listening to the Chris and Company Radio Show. And I'll be back after these promotional messages.

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2: The cradle of civilization started in mid-Africa. And then what happened? A lot of tribes moved. They moved around and they moved throughout the continent of Africa. If Africa is the second largest continent in the entire world, and Israel is the size of Connecticut, and the black man was the first original man that's been documented, you're trying to tell me that the men from the Caucasus Mountains were in Israel before the black African man made it to Israel? You're joking. At the end of the day, it's real simple. Israel, Palestine, they're fighting over land that originally does not belong to them. Black Americans, not only we sit this one out, let the animals wipe each other out, because I most absolutely feel nothing.
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And when you have some time on your hands, you can go over to the music station. That's right. The smooth grooves and smooth sounds here on the Nice Radio Network. You know, it's on the third page of this website. You go, you click inside the page, you click at the player, and you just sit back, relax, and listen to some cool-ass music. It's good music that will put you in a good mood. Well, I'm far from that today. I am far from a good mood today. However, at the same time, though, there is other news to report. And Trump's reparations bill has kind of hit a little bit of a snag. Here we go. Trump administration is scrapping the $1.8 billion fund meant to compensate president's allies. The Trump administration is scrapping plans to create a $1.8 billion fund meant to compensate allies of the Republican president. The Justice Department's top official said in retreating from a program that faced setbacks in the courts and a fierce political backlash that had threatened to stall key elements of the White House agenda. The blunt declaration, wow, the media's calling it a blunt declaration. The Aryan press knows no bounds. Anyway, the blunt declaration marked an extraordinary and rare turnabout for a Trump Justice Department that just 2 weeks ago had pronounced the fund as an appropriate measure to make up for what officials insist was weaponized law enforcement during President Joe Biden's Democratic administration. The fund has since been paused by a judge and lambasted by both Democrats and Republicans alike, who said they were troubled by a lack of oversight as well as the potential for payouts to participants in the violent January 6, 2021 domestic terrorist riot at the U.S. Capitol. Oversight? Man. Hey, was it an oversight on January 6, 2021? Was it an oversight then? It wasn't an oversight, was it? No, they just did it. They went to the Capitol. They stormed it. A white woman got shot. And a black Capitol cop was demonized. But oversight, right? You can't make this foolishness up. Republicans had demanded reassurances that plans for the fund were off the table before they would move forward with legislation funding Trump immigration law enforcement agencies. The $1.7 billion anti-weaponization fund was established to resolve Trump's lawsuit against the IRS over the leak of his tax returns. The hearing before a House Appropriations Subcommittee was scheduled for discussion of the Justice Department's budget, but lawmakers quickly focused their questioning on the fund. Another judge in Florida raised the prospect of reopening the IRS lawsuit because of, quote, grievous allegations, unquote, of improper dealing made against the administration by settlement critics. This is brought to you by the Associated Press. So basically, it's been put on hold. Now, so Trump is trying to find another way to get these funds out to some of his friends. And he's going to find another way. So he's probably listening to some of his advisors. But whatever, black folks, this is fantastic. Remember, Democrats always tell us, well, we can't do reparations. What did Bernie Sanders say? It's unfeasible. It's unfeasible. Really? Well, it looks like the orange one here is going to find a way to get to
go around the system even better. So, yeah, the Aryan press here talking about both Democrats and Republicans. Let me tell you something. Republicans are not, let me be crystal clear, Republicans do not turn down any subsidy money from our fair government. They don't. It's just when poor people get money from the government, it's called welfare. But when the Republicans give money to their Republican businesses from the government, then it's called subsidies. All right. It's a play on words. And it's, you know, well played. It's a well played deal. Make no mistake about it. Trump is going to find a way. All we got to do is just pay attention. And let's hope that he goes through with this. Because no Democratic president can turn around and say, well, you know, we just can't do it. Trump did it. And he did it for his cronies. He did it for the January 6th domestic terrorists. Because a lot of those people are still tied up in court cases. And so, yes. Yeah. There's probably another way, more than likely, there's another way that he's going to be able to do this. But doing it in a way that's a little bit more smoother, right? More suave. But, oh yeah, by all means, please pay attention to this. Yes, yes. This is not a distraction. Not at all. This $1.8 billion anti-weaponization fund. Oh, please. Black folks, we want this to happen. We want this to happen so that when these Democrats, when they're, you know, balking in our faces, talking about what they can't do, you can say, well, Trump did this for reparations for the domestic January 6th terrorists. He did that for them and his friends, too. So, what you gonna do, Democrats? Because I can hear it now. Well, you know, they're taking away our rights and they're taking away our vote. No, they're not. They're not doing that at all. The Democratic politicians that are in Congress did not fight to solidify their voting, black voting districts. And now they're being sent home. And a lot of the black voting districts are more affected in the South. Because in the North, unfortunately, a lot of black voting districts in the North are already neutered. Ain't that right, Cleveland? Ain't that right, Mary Kay Capter, who beat Kucinich in the midterms in 2010? I still remember that. So once again, I know what I'm talking about. Politics is one of my best subjects. And yeah, yes, please, Trump, please get this anti-weaponization thing pushed through. You'll be doing us brothers a solid favor. Please do it. So nobody can tell us what they can't do. Ain't that right, Democrats? Before I go into a break, I just want to say this. Where's the NAACP coming out and talking about what's happened to Mr. Cyrus Belton? Where are they at? Where's these other supposedly pro-black groups? Oh, that's right. The Congressional Black Congress. Where's Maxine Waters? Where's she at? Where's Clyburn? Nigga Jim Clyburn. This is happening in his district. And ain't said nothing about what happened to that young boy. Nothing. Where is Barack Obama? You need to kill my legacy.
you need to go out there and you need to vote for Kamala Harris. And for those that I vote for Kamala Harris, you know, you're a misogynist. Where is he? The great Barack Obama. You know, the guy that can't do no wrong. Mr. Black America himself. Why? Where's Michelle Obama? Where is her and her penis at to talk about what's going on in Columbia, South Carolina? Where are they? Where are these people who tell us that we need to vote blue no matter who? Where are they? Where's Roland Martin at? Where's Ricky Smiley at? Where's D.O. Hughley at? Where are they? Because you know what they all got in common? None of those motherfuckers have ever lost a child, specifically a black child. And they're all rich and they all got their money and they're all well off. And yet they got the nerve to tell the average common black man and black woman what to do and who to vote for and why. Where's Kamala Harris? She got time to run for president and lose again. But she's not saying anything about Cyrus Belton. Where are these people? Where are they at? I expect Trump not to say nothing. I expect Republicans not to say nothing. I expect what? They're not going to do. But where's the NAACP? Where's the Urban League? Where's all these black organizations? Where's the Boule at? Why ain't they out raising hell? What happened to this young man? No, nobody got nothing to say, huh? Come November, during the midterms, these same fools are going to come out and talk about what you need to do. And the Republicans are taking away their Republicans ain't taking away shit. They're not trying to take away our vote. They're not trying to take the 14th Amendment away from us. They're not trying to do that shit. They're trying to gut out stuff so that the Republicans can hold office because the Democrats are too weak to fight for themselves. The Koch brothers, look them up. The Koch brothers, going all the way back to the 70s, was giving money to strong Republicans and weak Democrats. And they've been doing this for decades. And now, as a present day, this is what we have: strong Republicans and weak Democrats. And what they have in common? They don't want black folks to have any progress. It's a good cop, bad cop game that both these clowns do. Democrats tell you, well, you know, I'm with you and I understand. And, you know, we really need to do this. We need to make change. Uh-huh. Until that change comes. Okay, so we're going to execute the change. How? Well, we got to give this thing time. And the Republicans were like, we ain't doing shit for you niggas. And they just come up the middle and just say it. So, yes. When are you going to understand, certain black people, that we've got no friends? There is no black and brown alliance. There is no black and Asian alliance. There's no people of color and minorities. Stop using these words. What are you going to do for black people? Period.
And when a politician says, well, you know, people of color, no! What are you going to do specifically for us? And for those old niggas out there that like to talk about, well, they can't say that because white people ain't going to vote for them, then they are a weak candidate and they should not be voted for. If a candidate can't come up the middle and say, yes, we need to do something for black people, and white people don't vote for them, then it's up to that candidate to let those white people know, God damn it, if you hurt black people, you also hurting yourselves. And be able to get that point across to them. I've talked to straight up racist white people, and I've explained to them in detail how black people can't be racist, because what the government defined as racism is not what we people think on a social level. Total definition. I've had to sue a company, and I found out, I won't say I found out the hard way, but it was an intimidating experience for me to go through that, to sue a company based on racial discrimination. And it's hard to prove. I know what I'm talking about. From top to bottom. I know how this works. So yes, you know, I didn't wake up yesterday. Okay? What's going on right now? What's going on right now is that white supremacy is eating itself. And we black folks just need to sit back and let it do what it do. We need to look out for ourselves. We don't have no friends. We have no pals. Shit, we don't even have allies. We need more like-minded people like myself, Sean James, Professor Black Truth, Black Alpha, Kid Gravity, Tariq Nasheed, Jason Black. We need more of them to keep hitting and hammering home that we need to do for each other, because all we got is each other. One more thing, and I'm going to go into a break. Mr. Chris, you don't talk about relationships and stuff no more like you did on your first run. I know. You know why? Because it is a non sequitur. In this time and in this age right now, all we have is each other. Black women can run around and talk about how many white men they want to hook up with and spread their legs to. At the end of the day, it's going to be the black man that's going to make sure that you're okay, even when they don't want to, and vice versa. Yes, I go on Sean James' broadcast, and yes, the Saturday night special, and I dump on those sisters who are out here doing stupid shit. But that's because of accountability. Black men are always held accountable. Black men like myself only gravitate to black women who also holds themselves accountable. That's how it works. Shout out to Shelly. Shout out to Majika. And oh, a quick tweet, by the way, what Majika said. Yeah. Quote, Majika said, Chink Child's lawyer needs to be shot too. Well, there it is. Hey, I'm just reading a tweet. Thank you, Majika. But yes, being held accountable. So going on and on about why relationships and men
women are having all these issues and all that, and this gender war and all that other stuff. I have too big of a platform to waste my time to talk about those things. Are there problems? Is it problematic? Absolutely. But as a real man, a real black man who stands on business, sticks his chest out and can put his finger in your face and dare you to do something, my platform must be one that is to be taken seriously and to say serious things that affects us on a serious level. For every 10 Chris and Company episodes talking about what's going on in this country and what has tragically happened to people like Cyrus Belton and his family and Trump's crazy ass in the office. Those things have a thing about what's going on in this country and what has tragically happened to people like Cyrus Belton and his family and Trump's crazy ass in the office.

It's time to be focused. It's time to be politically literate. It's time that when I speak, and my colleagues, Professor Black Truth, Sean James, and others, Black Alpha, that Ohio connection, listen to us. Because we know what we're talking about. We have no friends. All we have is each other. That's it. At this time, gonna get ready to go to another promotional break here on the Chris Cubby Radio Show. I am the host that is the most, the incredible Mr. Chris, here on a black, digitally black owned and operated broadcasting station, the Nice Radio Network. And you're listening to the flagship broadcast, the Chris Cubby Radio Show. Keep it here, keep it locked, and I will be right back.

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2: Come November 5th, it can't get here fast enough because, simply put, not voting for neither Kamala nor Trump. I'm not, and there are a lot of more Black folks that are not. Come November 6th, for all of you a-holes out there, and I don't care what color you are, even if you Black bonehead, politically stupid folks too out there, if you come to spaces like this, if you come at me, I'm going to humiliate and embarrass you. If you come to me talking this crap, well, that's why Trump won, or blah, blah, blah, blah, blah, or you should have voted. You don't tell me who to vote for. I'm a grown-ass man. And no man tells me what to do or how to do it. Get that? When the Boule Martins, Ricky Smiley, and Ricky Smiley, your ass is grass. You got him, D.L. Hughley, all of the Joy Reid, all of these mayonnaise, maggot, mainstream, mafia, media, Black bootlicks that are on CNN and MSNBC, you guys are going to get roasted November 6th. I'm telling you, and I'm going to call you out. Because we're sick and tired of being told what to do from other people who don't know shit about politics. Not going to hear it, not going to have it, but it's coming. Let me tell Ricky Smiley something. First of all, you have zero, and let me be crystal clear about you, Ricky. You have zero relevance on talking about Black people should be voting for Kamala. Let me tell you something, boy. I would never follow a boy who runs around in a dress talking about voting for a so-called Black woman that's not a Black American, but will find it convenient to act like a Black American when it suits her.
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0: 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That's right. 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And it is the third page here on this great website. You click inside the page, you'll see the player. You click the player and music will come out. And you'll be able to just be able to relax. Or if you're working around the house or you're working in your office and just be able to chill out and listen to some smooth, grooving music. It's good music that will put you in a good mood. Now, you know, I've always been a good guy about free speech, right? Like, free speech is one of those things that, you know, hey, that we Black folks, we don't have any problem with, right? We don't have no problem at all, except you have your occasional bootlicks that want to tell us what we can and can't say. Outside of those guys, everybody else, we expect them to, well, do what they do, being anti-Black racist. But here's a funny coinkadink about, you know, First Amendment free speech. Even that affects white people. Remember what I've said about white supremacy. White supremacy also destroys white people, because once you practice anti-Black racism, one point or another, those same dogs, right, that you sick on people, the white supremacy dogs always come back to you. These people found out. So when you have a platform like I do, where I'm broadcasting live through my website, I'm not broadcasting through Twitter or broadcasting through YouTube, broadcasting through Facebook, because how I talk is how I talk. And I did not put my platform together by somebody else trying to tell me how to speak. Either you like what you hear or go somewhere else. I don't care. Masturbate and run yourself over and play in rush hour traffic. I can care less if you don't like how I talk about things. Now, with all that being said, though, freedom of speech is free speech. Mm-hmm. And these people found out that, yeah, when it comes to free speech, it's not that free. However, when you fight for your free speech, yeah, you get to understand why people like me speak the way I speak. Free speech settlements top $1.5 million in wake of Charlie Kirk's death. Settlements totaling more than $1.5 million have been reached so far, with people who lost their jobs over social media posts that were critical of prominent conservative activist Charlie Kirk in the wake of his assassination. The free speech cases in Florida, Tennessee, and Indiana highlight a growing debate surrounding the First Amendment, political disclosure, and social media. More than 2 weeks after Kirk was killed, at least 50 people had lost their jobs in the education sector alone. Now, here's the thing about the education sector, right? It already sucks. You have children who can't read, and yet, yeah, Charlie Kirk is more important than the teachers at these schools. You can't make this up. A Reuters investigation also found that 600 people were fired across the private sector for posts they shared about Charlie Neck Squirt Kirk. Kirk, a prominent dead conservative activist and founder of the youth organization Turning Point USA, was assassinated September 10th, 2025, while answering questions about gun violence, during a campus event at Utah Valley University. Yeah, and he was specific on black gun violence. And then, yeah, it's an irony wrapped in a metaphor that's never stopped being funny. Well, let me continue. His death sparked impassioned responses across the political spectrum. Some lauded the 31-year-old as an almost Masonic figure in whose eyes, while others compared him to a Nazi, which he is and was. Ball State University agreed to pay $225,000 to its former health director, Suzanne Swerk, after she was fired for making a critical social media post following Kirk's assassination, according to the Indy Star. Swerk looks back on her job at Ball State and reflects on what she lost. Of course, because she's got paid. And then to think that a job that she's put her life into, her career, would stab her in the back, that Charlie Kirk was more important than her. And they found out the hard way. Good for her. Swerk and the American Civil Liberties Union sued Ball State President Jeffrey Means last September in federal court, claiming her firing was a violation of her First Amendment rights. Florida will pay nearly $500,000 to Brittany Brown to settle a free speech lawsuit after she was fired from her state job for a social media post criticizing Kirk after he was killed. Brown, a biologist who worked for the Florida Fish and Wildlife Conservation Commission, filed a lawsuit after she was fired just days after Kirk was throat slain. She had reposted another account post to her private Instagram story. So her Instagram was private and they still found it and fired her. That's diabolical on its face. And she got to sue them. Good for her. The post that got Brown in hot water read, "The whales are deeply saddened to learn of the shooting of Charlie Kirk. Ha ha, just kidding. They care exactly as much as Charlie Kirk cared about children being shot in their classrooms, which is to say, not at all." You don't know. Now that's funny. An agency spokesperson declined to comment on the settlement, which includes a $485,000 payout to Brown. What? You don't say. You don't say, indeed, devil. Settlement was reached in the case of Larry Bushart, a former police officer in Tennessee. Sounds like a redneck, but let's keep going. Who was arrested September 22nd, 2025, and charged with making threats of mass violence after posting a photo of a quote from Trump in the Facebook comments of a local community group page. He was held on $2 million bail for more than a month. The charge was dismissed in late October, and Bushart subsequently filed a lawsuit against Perry County. His incarceration caused him to lose his job and medical transportation to miss his anniversary and the birth of his grandchild, according to his lawyers. Now, anyway, I don't feel the sense of my heart bleeding for this guy, but okay. Larry Bushart, a Tennessee man, arrested after posting a picture of a Trump quote on Facebook in the wake of Charlie Kirk's death, settled a First Amendment lawsuit for $850,000. There are a number of lawsuits related to speech about Kirk's assassination that are still ongoing. David Keating, president of the Institute for Free Speech, said the firings and subsequent settlements can perhaps be a quote-unquote teachable moment, leading to employers finding a way to publicly distance themselves from employees' controversial speech while defending their First Amendment rights to make such remarks. He said insurance companies oftentimes pay for settlements involving government actors and that he hopes the Kirk-related lawsuits will lead to more constitutional scrutiny when they write policies for those clients. And also on social media, they have built-in trolls. I can't prove it, but I'm totally convinced that sites like Facebook, YouTube, Twitter, that they have their own trolls inside of their companies to incite people going off. And then if they know where those people that, you know, they have their profiles and stuff, because a lot of people will, unfortunately, and I think it's going to stop now, they like to put up where they work at and all their other stuff, find a way to get a hold of their employers. Hey, see what your employer is, see what your employee is posting, and get them fired. And a lot of times too, a lot of these companies, corporations, they want to get rid of people anyway. They might be told that, hey, you need to downsize. Oh, such and such made a tweet about Trump, or such and such made a tweet about Kirk. Oh, that's reasons to let them go. And they'll do that. And then they get hit in the mouth with these lawsuits. Speaking more broadly, Keating also referenced Republicans' free speech platform in the 2024 election and noted that many of Kirk-related speech lawsuits involve public officials in GOP-controlled states. Kirk himself advocated for free speech, Keating said, and Erica Kirk proclaimed that she had forgiven her husband's assassin at his memorial service in Arizona.
1: You don't say.
0: You don't say, indeed, devil.
1: You don't say.
0: Exactly. This is brought to you by the USA Today. And that's another thing, too, about free speech, right? People are crazy. I'm not. People are crazy about the fact that Erica Kirk forgive the alleged shooter of Charlie Kirk. And you know what? Those people are flipping out. Why do people flip out when white people show forgiveness? I don't understand that. I think it's commendable, I guess, that Erica Kirk does forgive, even though I think forgiveness is for the weak. However, it's nice to know that there are some white people out there that understands forgiveness. Or maybe she don't love her husband, but hey, I don't know. Allegedly, I'm just saying. She's grifting all the money from Turning Point USA and putting all in her pocket. I can't prove it. All I'm saying is forgiveness coming from Erica Kirk is good. But let this be a lesson that to these companies out here that want to just throw people away because of expressing how they feel about Trump or expressing how they feel about Kirk, you run just as much of a danger as firing somebody illegally, just like on the other end is that person in jeopardy, in danger of losing their job. And hey, when corporations do evil things, they can only get away with it when good people do nothing. Now, am I saying these people here are good? Yeah. Don't know. I know this. They're not losing any sleep about Charlie Kirk being murked. I'm not losing any sleep about Charlie Kirk being murked. However, these companies and corporations out here, they're losing sleep because they got hit in the mouth with these lawsuits. And companies need to just focus in on their employees instead of trying to find new ways to get rid of them. So, that's what being an anti-establishment man such as myself looks like. And with that, we're going to go to a break. Here on Chris Company Radio Show, the June 3rd, 2026 episode of the CCRS. here on the Nice Radio Network. 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
2: Eva Longoria was a no-show in Phoenix, raising alarm bells for Team Biden. Now, yeah, you don't say anything. See, that's the thing, right? See, Biden wants us to be there for him, but he has not done nothing for us. What did you say? When you first became president, you said Blacks had to work with Hispanics.
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3: 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Number two. I mean what I say when I say it.
4: You don't say.
2: And so there it is. 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

0: Life is worth living, and this broadcast is always worth doing. 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And when you have some time on your hands, always go over to the third page here on this website. You click inside that page, you see the player, you press play. And you're going to hear some smooth, grooving music just like you hearing right now.
1: Right.
0: And then you just sit back and relax. Or if you're doing things around the house or you're at your workplace of work and you're just working and you just want to have something cool to listen to, you got all of that. Yes. It's good music that will put you in a good mood. Also, one more thing. If you like to read, there is a blog page too. And you can go over to the blogs and you can read stuff that I posted. Sean James has posted. Majika herself has even posted. And yeah, lots to do on this website. It is a digital media broadcasting platform for people like you and I. Now, free speech, right? See, when you're white, free speech, yeah, well, for the most part, you have the privilege. When we talk about white people having white privilege and things of that nature, free speech, believe it or not, is more catered to them. Don't believe me? That last article that I read, right? Yeah, they lost their job. That means that free speech isn't free. Yeah, but they got to sue the companies. They got to sue. And here's a little technical and detailed things that in these articles that are not being told. First of all, when you sue a company for free speech, you've got to find somebody who's willing to represent you. I have had cases where I was illegally terminated and I couldn't find a lawyer that wanted to take on the case. It wasn't even the fact that I didn't have one. I did. Well, at this time, we can't take it on. So you've got to find someone to take on your case. And when you're black, I hate to say this. I don't hate to say it. What am I talking about? When you're black, it's hard to find representation because you have a lot of lawyers, black and white and other races, that don't want to take on those corporations, and they get too scared, or they'll take them on and they'll do a payout, but then your payout is far less than what you thought you was going to get, only to find out that your lawyer has compromised you. You're like, damn, Uncle Chris, how do you know all of this stuff? I know these things. So, yes, those people in the last segment that I talked about, they have to find someone that's willing to represent them. That in and of itself is harder than your case itself. I know. So what does that have to do with this particular story? Well, when you're white, and you get to say whatever you want, optics be damned, it's a double standard. When a black person, I don't know, let's say Shedeur Sanders from my Cleveland Browns, he just said, hey, if you are an organization that doesn't want to win, don't draft me. And what happened? All the white sportscasters and mainstream media, Boomer Esiason, that bastard's never won shit. He and guys like his ilk, going around telling the NFL, you know, they shouldn't vote. They shouldn't draft that guy. You don't want that type of guy on your team. Huh? Because he's confident, he wants to win? But that's a problem. Well, guess what? It happened again in the NFL. Because when you're a white quarterback and you get the dipsy do and hot dog in the end zone, it's swag. But if Shedeur Sanders, as much as even raise his wrist or raise his arm, oh, well, he's being arrogant. And when white people call black people arrogant, it's just another civilized way of calling you a nigger. I'm telling you, because I've had white people tell me that I was arrogant. Never did anything arrogant around them or towards them in any way, shape, or form. But just know that I'm arrogant just because I exist. So I'm telling you, just watch out for those things when those people start talking like that. Jackson Dart and Abdul Carter hug out their differences, but neither apologize over the Trump dispute. Jackson Dart, loser quarterback for the New York Giants, spoke to reporters about his well-chronicled induction of Trump at a rally last week. After he was done, it was Abdul Carter's turn to make his way to the microphone. Mm-hmm. The Giants want the world to know that there's no beef inside the locker room in general, between the players in particular, despite the fact the starting quarterback supports Trump and the blossoming defensive lineman has an obvious distaste for the orange clown. But there's a catch amid all this understanding. While these two guys may not dislike each other, they do not agree. Even now. Yes. Yes, that's true.
2: You don't say that.
0: You don't indeed say that, devil. Some things are bigger than football, and this is one of those things, quote unquote, Abdul Carter reported. Jackson is one of our leaders, and he's the face of our franchise, quote unquote. But if he chooses to align himself with a man like Trump, it's my responsibility based on what I believe or what I stand on to not only show my teammates that I'm against that, but to show the world, quote unquote, fucking fantastic.
2: You don't say.
0: You don't say indeed, devil. Now, who else talks like that? Who talks like that? Let me scratch my head. Oh, that's right, me. Because I have a responsibility to people who look like me, and those same people who look like me, who've been through things similar to me, to speak on a platform the way that it needs to be spoken to on the seriousness of our collective situation. Because I'm not a rich guy, not even close. I have a child that I've lost. I have a son. I'm hard on him, but he's slowly but surely understanding why. I might talk about that a little bit in the last segment. I have a lot of nieces and nephews that look up to me. And they know that if their uncle is motivated and is passionate about our success and development and progression, that they know what they need to do. Damn right. And this young man